0: Walker's contract discussions have hit a snag. News Corp reports he's put talks about his future on hold after hoping to extend his time with the Roosters, but those discussions broke down. It's still not clear when Latrell Mitchell will be back playing with the Rabbitohs. He's been out for 3 months with a back injury. A review is underway into the Geelong concussion case. Defender Jake Colodinashny will sit out this weekend's round. Former Australia all-rounder Moses Henriques will captain Portugal's 2020 side as they compete in the World Cup qualifiers. In finance, the All Ordinaries has opened at $9,444, $1.7065. 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Cloudy with the slight chance of a shower and northwesterly winds tending westerly. We're heading for top temperatures of 20 in the city, 20 in the west. Looking further ahead, mostly sunny tomorrow and Friday. Cloudy with possible showers Saturday. At the moment in the city, 15 degrees, 12 at Bankstown, 15 at Penrith, 12 at Richmond. That's the latest news. 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
1: Chris Smith across Australia.
2: Good to have you with us on this Wednesday morning. I'll be catching up with Fairfield Mayor Frank Carbonis very shortly. He is basically saying that we've got to get rid of foreign language signage, and I couldn't agree more. It's one thing to cater for people who are tourists to the country and don't have a grasp of English, but we seem to be allowing people to carry on as citizens of this country without that. And we therefore bow down to their needs to have their own language, the dominant language, by keeping signage going in so many suburbs, in particular that Fairfield area with Cabramatta. Nothing against the great Vietnamese community that operate out of Cabramatta and John Street, but it is Australia. It just so happens to be an English-speaking nation. And the more people can get on board with speaking English, reading English, and interpreting English, the better. Anyway, we'll get to Frank Carbonis and see whether you agree with his argument in this regard. I do want to get to a few callers, but just before I do, here is a small example of what life would be like if you had a country run under some kind of Sharia law. Iranian authorities have executed Marzeh Nairi, a young woman who claims she acted in self-defense against a sexual assault. Nairi was forced into marriage at age 17 under family pressure. In 2021, when she was 18, she said one of her husband's business associates attempted to sexually assault her after drinking. She grabbed a kitchen knife to defend herself. Her husband was killed during the confrontation. She turned herself in days later, and Iranian courts rejected her self-defense claim. The surviving associate denied her account and portrayed her as the aggressor. There was no motive for her aggression, of course. And cop this, under retribution law, she was sentenced to death. And the sentence was carried out at dawn on August the 8th at Qazvin Central Prison. Human rights groups note she was one of at least 14 women executed in Iran this year. Her case has drawn comparisons to earlier self-defense cases, including that of Rehana Jabari, who was hanged in 2014 after killing a man she said tried to rape her. Under Iran's Islamic Penal Code, proving certain sexual crimes can require four male witnesses. Not one female witness, four male witnesses. Could you imagine how many times the perpetrators of this heinous crime were ever convicted? I'd say never under that law. Women's testimony often carries less weight, and self-defense claims by women in such cases are frequently rejected. This is Iranian life under Sharia law. Don in Dubbo. Go ahead, Don. Don, are you with me? No, he's not. He's dropped off the line. He didn't want to wait. He was only there for 2 or 3 minutes. Don in Dubbo, if you want to get back to us, I'm happy to take your call on 13 12 69. Now, two prolific fraudsters who were caught running an illegal registration syndicate have been barred from the NDIS for life. Under new powers, the NDIS watchdog has taken action against an auditor and consultant alleged to have colluded to wrongfully register more than 200 providers using false or misleading information. 200. The registration of 195 providers has been refused and an additional 40 revoked. They were linked to consultant Zainab Gamrawi of H&M Consulting Group Proprietary Limited and auditor Sangyog Desai. Just remember those names if you ever come across them in your business traverses. Zainab Gamrawi, H&M Consulting, and auditor Sangyog Desai. What scoundrels. The NDIS Commissioner has granted expanded banning order powers under reforms that passed the Parliament in April. A more wide-reaching NDIS bill is before the Parliament at the moment, as you know, and being debated behind closed doors. It's expected to pass with coalition support later in the week, which would further crack down on shonks and fraudsters. But as I keep saying about the NDIS, and for those of you who are impacted in the NDIS, either as a recipient or a provider, carer, etc., you understand that the system itself is built to be fraudulent. It's too easy to shonk. And that's what needs to be changed, not an increase in investigators. NDIS Minister Jenny McAllister said the banning orders should serve as a warning to anyone who thinks they can get away with doing the wrong thing. You can't, because these fraudsters got away with 200 times shonking the system. And you can imagine in each and every provider how much money they were able to receive each and every time. You could just imagine how widespread this is. They haven't mentioned what sort of money that they made. It would be horrific to find out. Corrupt fraudsters looking to make a quick buck, said the minister, will be booted from the National Disability Insurance Scheme. Let's go to Gunnedah, and Clarence is on the line. Clarence, go ahead.
3: Oh, hello. I would just like to talk about Donald Trump's assassination. I've seen a video on TikTok, I think it is.
2: Yeah, I mentioned it yesterday on the program. For those who don't know, it was an alleged assassination plot, which meant that he went from Air Force One through the side door and into a catering escape route onto another plane.
3: Oh, what? Oh, on TikTok, I've seen a video that he did get assassinated. I don't know if it was one of those.
2: Hang on, you're talking about something different now. A TikTok AI video that shows him being assassinated.
3: I don't know if it was one of those IA TikTok videos.
2: Well, he hasn't been assassinated, so it had to be.
3: Oh, okay. No, I didn't know that.
2: And what have you got to say about it? You wanted to tell me that he's been assassinated.
3: Yeah.
2: No, hasn't happened.
3: Oh, okay. I just thought that was really bad that he got assassinated. Like, I know he didn't now, but you know, I don't want him to get assassinated. I'm a really big supporter of him.
2: Okay, Clarence, thank you very much for the call. Thank you. Yeah, it's a lesson. Don't believe what you see, even though what you see looks incredibly authentic. That's the lesson for today, right here on 2SM and the Super Radio Network.
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4: St Ives, truck broken down, Monavo Road, westbound at Douglas Street. Camaray, no problems on the freeway to Sydney Harbour Bridge and Tunnel. Maroubra, faulty traffic lights, Anzac Parade and Maroubra Road. 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I'm Ian Wallace with the latest traffic on 2SM 1269.
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1: I'd love to know what you think about Frank Carboni's argument. Here's a sign you might want to pay attention to. A Sydney council wants more English on business signs. But would you believe it doesn't actually have the power to enforce this? Can you believe in Australia it doesn't, as a council, actually have the power to enforce something like that? Strathfield Council has backed a push for English to appear on shopfront signage, arguing it would help foster unity. Of course it would. But Fairfield Mayor Frank Carboni says councils are currently powerless to enforce such a rule. Although he says if the state government gave councils that power, he'd introduce the same policy in Fairfield. I don't know where you live, but depending on whether you have a large immigrant component, you would see so many foreign signs in some suburbs of Sydney and Melbourne in particular, less so in Brisbane. But I'd love to get your call on this, 13 12 69. Frank Carboni joins us right now. Frank, welcome to the program.
2: Good morning, Chris. How are you?
1: I'm doing very well. You've said you would introduce the same policy in Fairfield if councils were given the power. Why do you think English should be required on business signage? And, of course, in your council area, this would apply to John Street and Cabramatta, right?
2: So just to be very clear, I think most of John Street and Cabramatta is okay. I mean, it's different if you have a name called Tan Viet Noodle House. I mean, it's specifying what it is. It's a noodle house. It's no different to being Smith's Noodle House, Boney's Noodle House, or anything like that. I think the problem comes when there is no English, right? And so most of the restaurants in our areas do have English menus. They have they might have a word that might relate back to, or that might be connected to where they come from, but the description of what it is in English. And I guess that's part of the flavour. My issue is when there is no English at all. So you really wouldn't know what service that shop provides or what it does.
1: Are there examples of that in, say, Fairfield in the Arabic language?
2: Look, I don't know any specific addresses, but there could be, for example, a shop front that might be completely in Arabic or completely in a different language. I mean, like they can have that. And just to go further with this, Chris, they're cutting themselves out of business. A place like Fairfield is very multicultural, 130 different communities. If you only have just one language with no English on it, you're cutting yourself out of 99% of the business.
1: True.
2: So most of the shops do have dual languages, which I'm okay with. There's no difference with us Italians. We would call Italian restaurants after Italian names, but you know it's an Italian restaurant. Yeah. When you go in there, there's also an English menu.
1: Yeah, we understand the distinction. It's very important. And it's very important that the distinction actually relates to the English language.
2: Correct. And this is where the problem is, where councils actually can't, if a shop is completely in a different language, I mean completely, so you wouldn't know if it's a supermarket, if it's a restaurant, you wouldn't know what services or goods are provided in that shop, I don't think we can enforce it, because all we could do is move a DCP change like Stratford has, but the DCP has no weight, because quite simply these days many shops don't even get council approval. They go through private certifiers and a lot of them are compliant development, and then they can just put the writing on the shop window anyway, which doesn't require any form of approval.
1: Just explain to my listeners what a DCP is and what it usually is used for.
2: So a development control plan is a way that the council can guide development. It's different to an LEP, which is the local environment plan, which is more like the law. You must comply with a local environment plan. However, a development control plan is more a guide, and those guides sometimes can't be upheld, depending on what you're asking them to do, especially when, I guess, you can't really tell people what to write on a window.
1: So there's really not necessarily a rule that forbids you for demanding that. There's just not a rule that caters for that intention.
2: There's not. And I think that the other problem that it might bring is, and I'm not saying this is the case, but that people could write stuff that people don't understand and could be defamatory, or it could be insulting to other people. So that's where the challenge is. I'm okay with it where they've got dual languages, as long as people know what the shop is, and when you walk in there, whether it's Italian, Vietnamese, or any type of restaurant or grocery store, you know what it is. You go in and you buy whatever you need, and you're welcome to go. again, when it's just one language and somebody walks past it, ultimately, Chris, we speak English in this country. That's what we're supposed to do, right?
1: Yeah. And can I just ask this? Would it be something the planning minister could amend by looking at the local environmental plan?
2: Yes, he could. So the local environmental plan could be changed. That could be done by the minister. He would have to do it across the state. He would have issues. He would have to also amend when it comes to compliant development and what shops can do without approval. It would mean that people would have to get an approval for their signage. So small changes would have to be made. They can do it. And I think having dual language with English being required, yep, is not a bad idea.
1: Of course it's not a bad idea. Do you get any feedback from your council ratepayers about this issue?
2: Not really. We're a very diverse community, so most of our shops already know if something's a restaurant because they'll say it. It might be called Tan Viet Noodle House, like I said to you, or a Grappa's restaurant, but they know it's an Italian or Vietnamese restaurant. Or another example could be there's actually a place that's a supermarket that's called Tom Town Butchery, you know, but you know it's a butcher shop, AFAM Supermarket, right? So you know what that is. So yes, occasionally there are shops that we do get complaints about, and we really can't do much about it.
1: Yeah, and Fairfield is one of Australia's most multicultural communities, the Fairfield Council area, and as an old Fairfield boy myself, I understand what you're trying to do. I think most of, if not all of, the migrants that have ended up in Fairfield are very keen to live in an English-speaking community as long as they can, you know, keep their parts and bits and pieces of their culture in that community.
2: We are very lucky in Fairfield. You can go in different places in Fairfield, as you know, Chris, and you can experience different places. You go to Cabramatta, you go to Fairfield, you go to Stocklands, you go to Wetherill Park, and you have a completely different experience where it comes to food and groceries, but 99% do have English on it. But there is an issue when they don't have any English. I'm not saying no one doesn't, there isn't someone that doesn't have it. And besides, they're cutting themselves out of a customer. If I'm walking past a shop and I can't even identify what that shop is, the chances are, Chris, I won't be going in there and spending my money. That's the truth.
1: Yeah. It's like the shop. I remember going down John Street one Sunday when we went to get some noodles one day, and I remember seeing this big name that was, it was like Kua Hang Buck Hoa Fu Lu or something like that. And I asked the question. It was a haberdashery. And I thought, hang on a minute, what about all the people like myself, the Australian-born people who are coming into John Street for their noodles? They don't even know what they're shopping for in that shop.
2: No, they don't. But I think, I would have to say I don't see it that much anymore. I'm going to keep my eyes open now to see if it is, but I mean, if I walk down John Street, I know it's a restaurant. You can see this is restaurant. And it says Noodle House, or it might say whatever it might be, you know.
1: Yeah, so, yeah.
2: I think they do that because we do get a lot of tourists from all over Sydney.
1: Yeah.
2: Do go to Cabramatta, and people need to know what they're buying.
1: Yeah, spot on. It's an interesting move. Will you be doing anything concrete in approaching the planning minister or talking?
2: Well, I don't have too much faith in the planning minister, I'm sorry to say. So many issues that need to be resolved. I don't think he's going to resolve this one. I mean, sure, if he does it, I'll support it. I'm sure he's hearing this conversation right now. But there's a lot of other issues when it comes to housing, the way that they calculate what a house is.
1: Yeah.
2: These days, I don't know if you know this, Chris, even with a house, they now include a bedroom of a student accommodation as a house now. They've changed the criteria. And anyway, there's a lot of issues. But sure, I'll be very, very pleased if he does this, and if I have to write to him to do it, why not?
1: Okay. Paul Scully, are you listening? Thank you very much for your time. Frank Carboni, thank you very much.
2: Thank you, Chris. Have a lovely day.
1: Good on you. Same to you, Frank Carboni, the Mayor of Fairfield. So this was a Strathfield Council issue, really, and Frank has jumped in to have his say, and I think what he's saying makes a great deal of common sense. We're in an English-speaking environment. It is English that is our predominant language. Now, if you wanted to have Arabic as your predominant language in this country and we changed the constitution to do this, great. But sorry, when you come to the country, I want to know what a haberdashery store is. And the problem, as Frank points out, is it impacts business. You're not going to get my custom if I don't know what you're selling. What are your thoughts? 13 12 69 is the telephone number. Now, look, when it comes to planning, councils have got so many issues with what the minister and the department do in reference to planning levies and planning development applications. So it's a huge portfolio with a lot of issues involved, and this may not be, you know, on the priority list at the moment, but I think it's something that, in the scheme of things, is anti-divisive. It brings people together. It unites people. Give us a call on 13 12 69. Daniel, on the mid-north coast of New South Wales, go ahead.
3: Hello, Chris. I only had one thing to mention to you, but after listening to Frank Carbone, I am so, so impressed with him. He would make an amazing immigration spokesman for Australia. He makes so much sense.
1: Yeah, well, his family is, you know, Italian through and through, and very famous Italian family right throughout the Fairfield area. Having said that, he understands that, you know, we're in Australia, and while we can retain some of our great cultural traits, you've got to be able to unite the country, and you can unite a community just by keeping the English language as the predominant language.
3: Yeah, which is what you've been banging on about for a long time, and he's like just a great exponent of it. And what a great migrant Frank Carbone is. Great example. But the other thing I was going to just mention, it's a bit not lighthearted, but I haven't heard about Kylie and Elbow and that. That has she had anything to say? Or
1: no, she's been silent. I guess she didn't want to dignify that kind of discussion, and I don't think she should buy into it either. She's better than that.
3: I don't blame her. You're right. I don't blame her. I thought to my wife, I said, you know what, Kylie's probably got too much class for him.
1: Yes, I would agree with that, Daniel. I think you've nailed it. Thank you very much for your call. In Richmond, Anne is on the line. Hi, Anne.
4: Hi. I'm a new recruit to your station.
1: Fantastic. Welcome to all new recruits, including yourself. You're among a very big band of people that have come across, Anne. Thank you.
4: Thank you. I just wanted to take a different angle on it in what we were just discussing in terms of how do you operate a defence force on multiple languages?
1: Yeah.
4: Does that mean that only the English-speaking ones recruited to defend the country?
1: Well, yeah, why would you recruit someone that can't communicate on a battlefield?
4: Exactly. Or, you know, if you're operating a submarine or something, you know, if you don't speak English and all the instructions and, you know, interaction is English, how is that going to, you know, be expedient?
1: Yeah, and that's just one example, but in that example that you give, it's life and death.
4: Exactly. And life and death for the whole country, possibly.
1: Yeah. Well put, Anne. Thank you very much for jumping on, and welcome to the Super Radio Network.
4: Chris, love your show.
1: Thank you very much. Appreciate that. It's right on 10:30 on the east coast of Australia. We will take a break, get you a news update, and talk more, including to Drew Pavlou, the independent journalist who's found a video that's circulating, and he has got it exclusively, that shows this Chinese woman not prepared to sell a tea product to someone who wasn't Chinese. Quite bizarre. And you can come up with your own reasons as to why that would be. But you'll hear the audio. And the guy couldn't speak Chinese. And that was all she needed to hear or not hear.
5: 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Sydney traffic.
6: Leaving Sydney, good run on the M1 northbound to the Central Coast. St Ives truck broken down Maravale Road westbound at Douglas Street, Maroubra Junction, faulty traffic lights, Anzac Parade and Maroubra Road. 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I'm Ian Wallace with the latest traffic on 2SM 1269.
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1: Diane, what's happening?
11: Thanks, Chris. The Prime Minister is under pressure to apologise for that melons remark. Three teenagers have been charged over a brutal assault on the North Coast, and Chelsea will take on the A-League Women's All-Stars tonight. We'll have those stories and more at the top of the hour.
1: Thank you very much for that. I got an email from Lee here, and Lee has sent me a long email. I'll just try and abbreviate it for you, but I'm getting in touch, he writes, to tell you about a situation involving a school crossing supervisor, and I won't mention the school as yet. We have a local school crossing supervisor who's been assisting children and families at the school for a number of years. He's become very familiar and well-liked. My children have attended this school during this time. And one of the things he has traditionally done is give the children a high five as they cross the road on their way to and from school. It's always been a friendly and positive interaction that the children genuinely enjoy. Last week, he was unexpectedly away, which we initially thought was unusual. When he returned on Monday morning, I noticed that something had changed. As I walked my daughter towards the crossing, I noticed that he was no longer giving the children high fives. In fact, when they offered him a high five, he pulled his hand away. I spoke with him to make sure everything was okay. He explained that he had been instructed by Service New South Wales that he was no longer allowed to give the children high fives because it was considered inappropriate touching. I find this extremely concerning, she writes. A simple high five in the context of a school crossing is positive. It's very different from inappropriate physical contact. I'm also concerned that the impact this decision is having on him personally. He's been doing this role for years and has clearly developed a strong connection with the community. Being told that something he's done for years is considered inappropriate would make him feel as if he's done something wrong. It is also upsetting for the children, many of whom clearly don't understand. Why would they understand? When all of a sudden, giving someone a high five palm to palm or a slap which lasts about 0.2 of a second is considered inappropriate. I raised my concerns on our local Facebook community page, and the post has received more than 100 comments, with many local parents expressing similar concerns and disappointment. His wife has also commented publicly, explaining that the situation has had a significant emotional impact on him. He's extremely upset. Could you look into the matter? I completely understand the importance of appropriate boundaries when working around children. However, I believe there needs to be some common sense applied to situations such as this. And I would have thought, Lee, thank you very much for your email, that's as far removed as you could possibly get from common sense. A high five. And it's not the first time that I've reported on this. I remember doing a similar case at a different school about 6 or 7 years ago. And it was Service New South Wales saying, you are touching these children inappropriately. Have we come that far in this society where any scintilla of camaraderie, and that's what it is, camaraderie and connection is deemed to be evil? Have we really got to that stage, have we? If we've got to that stage, we are a lesser and more impotent society than what we were before. Like, seriously. Seriously. Lee, thank you very much for that. We will make a few inquiries to Service New South Wales and the appropriate minister as well, because I find that gross. Maybe you've got a view. Give us a call, 13 12 69. Before I get back to calls, don't go away. Don't go away. Stay right there. There's a spike in, well, listeners wanting to have their say on a number of issues. Don't go anywhere. But off the back of talking with Frank Carboni about the necessity to bring in predominant English on signage in council areas, there's a video circulating on social media today where a Chinese woman refuses to give an Aussie man a bubble tea, whatever that is, because she says he isn't Chinese. Drew Pavlo has been following the story and has been posting on this issue this morning, and he joins us now. Drew, welcome to the show.
12: Thanks for having me on, Chris. It's a cooked story. It's a very cooked story.
1: Yeah. Let me play the audio that you have posted before commenting on the issue, and maybe then people can understand. A young bloke, obviously an Australian-born fellow, walks up to this counter where he's keen to buy this bubble tea, and this is part of that interaction.
13: Only for Chinese people.
14: What is that?
13: Only for Chinese people.
14: This one?
13: Yeah.
14: What is it?
13: Bubble milk tea.
14: Can I have some? No?
13: No.
14: Why not?
13: Because you are not Chinese.
14: No, I'm not Chinese. I can't have any. I can't have any because I'm not Chinese.
13: Sorry?
14: I can't have any because I'm not Chinese.
13: Because this is only for Chinese.
14: How do you know I'm not Chinese?
13: You can speak Chinese to me.
1: And of course he couldn't speak Chinese, so he was caught out. Drew, what are your thoughts?
12: Oh, look, it's just deranged because I thought that open racial discrimination was outlawed in this country. she literally said to him, because you're not Chinese, you can't have access to this sort of like free gift referral sort of thing. Basically, he can't have her business because he's not Chinese. And that's just deranged. I mean, this is obviously Australia. And firstly, I'm against, you know, anyone being racially discriminated against on the streets of Australia, regardless of race. But that also has to extend as well to, you know, Australian-born people being discriminated against in our own country by people who are migrants here. Like, that is extraordinary.
1: Oh, without a doubt. Without a doubt. So what has their response been? Because this is part of a Chinese food delivery app called Fantuan. So what has Fantuan said about what was going on?
12: So I don't know if Fantuan has released a statement. I know that the bubble tea store that the incident took place in released a statement saying, you know, it wasn't us. This was the delivery app that did that, and we weren't involved in that. We don't discriminate. So I think the actual store itself disavowed what happened. but I don't know if Fantuan has actually issued a statement. It's just extraordinary, though. I think we've kind of got a two-tier system sort of emerging in this country in terms of law, because, you know, if that had been an Australian shop that had openly racially discriminated against, you know, anybody who was a migrant or whatever, I think they'd be already shut down. They'd probably be, you know, they'd probably be already criminal court referrals, you know, and yet somehow this is just sort of passed by the wayside because I think people think it's fine or something like that for, you know, just, you know, Australian-born people to be kind of excluded in their own country.
1: Which is also, in a business sense, similar to what I was discussing with Frank Carboni and English predominant signage, similar to that, it's not good for the business if you're going to exclude everyone bar Chinese people.
12: It's just genuinely extraordinary, and I think it's just worrying, Chris, because I think there are certainly sort of sectarian enclaves sort of forming in our country where, you know, you go to some of these areas and it is a monoculture, but it's not an Australian monoculture. It's a monoculture maybe of migrant communities, etc. And Australian-born people can feel very excluded and sort of alienated in their own country. I think that's just wrong. I just think, you know, if we actually want to have diversity as you know, Albanese loves, you know, he's always saying diversity is our strength. Well, where's the diversity when you go to a suburb and you can't see English and you're literally excluded as an English-speaking Australian? Like, where's the diversity in that?
1: Yeah.
12: It's a monoculture, but it's a monoculture for non-Australians.
1: Yeah, true. And this is why people feel intimidated when they're surrounded by too much of one foreign culture. And it's true. And it's understandable.
12: Well, it's just alienating, I think.
1: Yeah.
12: And the thing is, you know, I love to travel. I love to go around the whole world and I love experiencing other cultures. But it's just when I'm in Australia, you know, I want the core Australian culture to be there. You know, it's very different when you're going to, you know, a suburb of Sydney or a suburb of Melbourne, and you genuinely just feel like you're, you know, you're not in Australia, and you like might actually be genuinely discriminated against by businesses based on the, you know, based on the fact that you're Australian. I know in my own personal life, I've probably missed out on rentals and stuff like that in Australia because, you know, the landlord didn't want to sell to an Australian or didn't want to rent to an Australian. I reckon I've definitely experienced that in my time. So I think more and more people are experiencing this and feeling this. And I think it's part of why more and more people are critical of, you know, the current state of, you know, the current state of multiculturalism in this country, because I think honestly, in a lot of places, there isn't multiculturalism. There's monoculturalism, but the monoculture is the other way.
1: Yeah, I'm so glad you raised that, because in amongst the multicultural mission that we apparently have, there are a lot of warts standing in the way, and the warts are getting, I think, increasingly obvious. Drew Pavlov, thank you so much for your time. Well done.
12: Thanks, Chris. Cheers, mate.
1: Good on you, guys. Fantastic. Yeah. I'll just play the audio for you again before I get back to callers. You have a listen. And I don't think there's any chance that this has been misinterpreted. Now, one line we're getting apparently from the food delivery app, Fantuan, is the fact that this was for people who had downloaded the promotion that they were running. Well, who's to say that only Chinese people were the only ones downloading it?
15: It's only for Chinese people.
16: What is that?
15: Only for Chinese people.
16: This one?
15: Yeah.
16: What is it?
15: Bubble milk tea.
16: Can I have some?
15: No?
16: No. Why
15: not? Because you are not Chinese.
16: No, I'm not Chinese. I can't have any. I can't have any because I'm not Chinese.
15: Sorry?
16: I can't have any because I'm not Chinese.
15: Because it's only for Chinese.
16: How do you know I'm not Chinese?
15: You can speak Chinese to me.
1: Yeah, Jungle Gorgi. He doesn't know that, though. Let's go to callers. 13 12 69 is the telephone number. Petrol excise, Steve. Go ahead.
17: Yeah, I remember years ago, a lot of people might have forgot, but when Bob Hawke brought that in, it was supposed to mainly just go to the road.
1: Yeah. Well, it doesn't. It doesn't. People don't know that.
17: Yeah, it doesn't now.
1: It goes to consolidated revenue, Steve.
17: Yeah. Yeah, well, everyone was for it. Well, that's why we're paying so much money on tolls now.
1: That was the intent of the tax at the get-go. I'm so glad you've raised this. I bet many, many of my listeners wouldn't know that their petrol excise just goes to consolidated revenue, so that the government of the day can use it, for instance, to pay for all of those lollies that they hand out at election time.
17: Yeah, It's a bit of a joke, isn't it?
1: I think it's a big joke. Good on you, Steve. Thank you very much. I've heard so many people during the discussion about shortages of fuel say, oh, you know, we're going to have potholes on the road and we're going to have areas around Australia that won't be able to benefit from the excise because it's run out or we're discounting it and all that sort of stuff. No, none of the sort. Once upon a time, yes, but not anymore. It just goes into consolidated revenue. Andrew in Newcastle, go ahead.
18: G'day, Steve. How are you going?
1: It's Chris, Andrew.
18: Oh,
1: and it's always been Chris. I don't know why you want to call me Steve for.
18: Well,
1: there's not even a Steve. Oh, hang on. There is a Steve that works in the background here, but he's not on air.
18: Well, maybe that's where I got it from, eh? My apologies. What a ring about, my friend. Oh, look, I know there's been a lot of chat around about Brumbies lately. You know, whichever side of the fence you're on, that's okay. But I wanted to give you an example of what's happening to some of these Brumbies. I've seen personally what's happening. They're getting carted from down south and they're being penned in 5x4 metre stalls in mud and being retrained. They're beaten, they're destroyed, these animals. It's terrible. So whatever's happening out in the world, great, rehoming them, fantastic. But to get them to be rehomed, they're being beaten.
1: Really? Where? Where? Do you know evidence of this? Because I've spoken to some rehomers on this program who sound like that they are wonderful caretakers of all horses, whether they're Brumbies or whether they're not wild.
18: I will not. I'll not name it on air, but I'm willing to talk off air. But this is in the Lake Macquarie area. I'll put it down to that. These horses have been GoFunded to get picked up, and now these people are selling them after retraining.
1: But where are they coming from? Because right now, National Parks and Wildlife Service is not part of any rehoming scheme out of Kosciuszko.
18: So they're coming from these rehomers that are coming at the people, the private operations. Look, I feel for the Brumbies. I know that, look, they are a pest. What they're doing down there is not healthy. There's a history there. I understand that. But the point of it is, look at Canberra where they have the military bases. When they get thousands of kangaroos there, they have to cull them because they're a pest and a menace. They don't rehome them or remove them because you can't. It stresses them. These Brumbies are stressed. I drive past this property. They're standing in these steel 5x4 areas and they're just standing there. They're defeated.
1: Well, if that's the way they're being treated and you seem to know what you're talking about, that kind of rehoming should not be allowed and they should crack down on that. And there's an RSPCA that should be cracking down on that. You might want to pass your information over to the RSPCA too.
18: I probably should do that. But the point is, okay, they're coming up on a truck, stuck in these pens. Yes, they're getting retrained, but it's taking a period of time. Then they're getting sold onto someone else. But that period from when they get captured onto the truck, the pen, it's like putting him in jail.
1: Okay, having said all of that, Andrew, the way in which we're killing Brumbies is third world kind of approach to solving a population problem that allegedly is occurring in Kosciuszko. The Americans who are gun toters, they don't kill their Mustangs in the same way. They rehome appropriately and they also have fertility programs. And in a smart first world country, that's exactly what we should do too.
18: Agree. 100% agree. Rehome correctly. I'm happy for that. And fertility programs.
1: Good on you, Andrew. Thank you very much for your call. Must go to a break right here on 2SM and the Super Radio Network.
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6: M4 looking good. Westbound as you make your way to the Blue Mountains. Mount Tomar work on the Bells Island Road. Traffic heavy in both directions. St Ives truck broken down. Nonavar Road westbound at Douglas Street. 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
19: 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Now they're tripping over themselves to change it. We've had a gutful, and I think they've tweaked. Took them a while.
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0: Some breaking news for you. The ABC reporting that police in New South Wales have dropped all charges against Bondi terror attack hero Ahmed Al-Ahmed after previously accusing him of assaulting and intimidating his father. Mr. Al-Ahmed was charged in June over the incident, which allegedly occurred in Bankstown in March. He pleaded not guilty to domestic violence, assault and intimidation. Today in Bankstown Court, the charges were withdrawn after an agreement was reached with the defence team for Mr. Al-Ahmed to adhere to an AVO for 12 months. I don't know what's going on there behind the scenes or between Al-Ahmed and his dad, but all charges have now been dropped. Michael, go ahead.
1: How you going, mate?
0: Good, thank you.
1: Just want to talk about the Ukrainian war and what the Trump administration could do and what our government could do to help with it. And I just want to get your thoughts on it, what's going on about it right now.
0: Yeah, what are your thoughts?
1: I reckon we could do a lot more, you know, help in pitch a lot more.
0: Why?
1: Because, you know, it's like a country that we need to help. You know, we could get stuff good in return, help out quite a bit.
0: But right now, per capita, we're helping more than any other European nation. It's a European problem. They're on the doorstep of all of this. What I've never understood why we would spend so much money and have so much attention in what Ukraine does against Russia. Isn't that, you know, where, you know...
2: Video again. It's real. Donald Trump died.
0: Right, Michael. Are you okay? You okay, Michael? Michael, are you okay? Should we send you a doctor? No, he's gone. At least he's enjoying himself with all of that. Lake Macquarie. Robert, go ahead. School crossings.
3: Yes, so we wanted to talk about the crossing. I wanted to suggest that the parents of the children write a letter complaining and suggest and tell the service department that they've given their children permission to do the handstand or whatever.
0: I think the high five. I think that's not a bad idea. Parents take it into their own hands and be a power of change, make a change. Maybe they could also attract the principal for support on this too.
3: Yes. Give permission for the children to do it, yes.
0: Yeah, I'm with you, Robert. Thank you very much. That's not a bad idea at all. So Lee, the emailer who sent me that information, Robert makes a good point. Maybe get a group together on your chat group that you've been referring to and start saying, right, we're going to hit Service New South Wales up and the principal of the school up and see if we can make a change here and find a little bit of common sense, because a supervisor like that needs to be able to high-five. It is not inappropriate. It should be allowed.
4: 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Sydney traffic.
5: C4th, oil spill, Manly Road, Lane 1, the city bound before the Smith Bridge. St Ives, truck broken down, Monavale Road, westbound at Douglas Street and Colby. Richmond Road, busy, eastbound to the M7. 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I'm Ian Wallace with the latest traffic on 2SM 1269.
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2: Good morning, I'm Diane Coveney-Garland. There's outrage from the opposition that Prime Minister Anthony Albanese is refusing to apologise for comments he made about Japanese Prime Minister Sanae Takaichi on a recent podcast. They're also calling for an AFP investigation after a confidential Japanese government memo was leaked to the media. Shadow Minister for Defence James Patterson says it's a serious matter.
3: And now he's trying to cover his tracks. It was bad enough to make disrespectful comments about the Japanese Prime Minister. Now the government appears to be leaking confidential correspondence from the government of Japan to the media to try and exonerate the Prime Minister and downplay the seriousness of what he has done.
2: A man's been charged with murder following the death of his ex-partner in Brisbane South. The man called police himself just after one this morning. Officers arrived at the Slacks Creek home to find the injured woman critically injured and she died at the scene. Detective Inspector Ian Galpin says the pair did know each other and had been involved with police leading up to the woman's death.
4: Within the last 10 days, police did have contact with this woman in relation to domestic and family violence related issues. And as a result of that contact, the police did initiate proceedings under the Domestic and Family Violence Act.
2: New Zealand Prime Minister Christopher Luxon has survived a leadership challenge. He called a meeting following growing speculation about his position. Police have charged three people over an alleged assault on the New South Wales North Coast. The teenagers are accused of beating a 16-year-old boy with a baseball bat and punching and kicking him at Woolgoolga last Saturday afternoon. The boys, aged 18, 16 and 15, have all been charged. A fourth person is yet to be located. The Reserve Bank held the cash rate at 4.35% as expected, but productivity remains a key challenge for the economy. Master Builders Australia CEO Danita Warne says building and construction are being hit hard.
5: Every time there is an increase in interest rates, we see less demand for construction of new homes and also renovations. It just reinforces to us the importance of getting the productivity challenge right, as highlighted by the RBA Governor in their statement.
2: Australian insurers are in the spotlight of the financial watchdog. It follows the release of a report by ASIC, which has found premiums have increased by 8%, but policyholders aren't being told why. Meg Dowling from the Consumer Action Law Centre says there are other simple things not being conveyed clearly.
6: One of the things, for example, that the report showed is that people are not clear that if they pay annually rather than by monthly instalments, they could potentially save quite a lot of money. And that's just one example of the lack of information for consumers.
2: And a unit block in Sydney's southwest was evacuated this morning after fire broke out in a garage. The flames were quickly extinguished. In sport, Penrith Panthers coach Ivan Cleary says he understands why Brian To'o has signed with the new PNG franchise. He'll join the Chiefs on a three-year deal in 2028. Cleary says while it's disappointing, it's all part of the game.
7: I remember when I first played 35 years ago, the first coach said to me, he said, rugby league isn't fair, and I think he was right. I've worked that out along the way.
2: Richmond AFLW star Sarah Hosking will miss the start of the season with a hamstring injury, and the Sydney Kings have agreed to release three-time NBL champion Jaylen Galloway. And

Chelsea will play the A-League Women All-Stars tonight. In finance, the All Ords is down 36 points, $1.7066. 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Cloudy with a slight chance of a shower and northwesterly winds tending westerly. We're heading for top temperatures of 20 in the city, 20 in the west. Looking further ahead, mostly sunny tomorrow and Friday. Cloudy with possible showers Saturday. At the moment in the city, 17 degrees, 16 at Bankstown and Penrith, 17 at Richmond. That's the latest news. Now Chris Smith across Australia on 2SM.

0: It is. If you've got common sense to share with us or a lack of, give us a call on 13 12 69. Well, Anthony Albanese's attempt to be cool has landed him in hot water. He was far too cool for school. And now a Labor elder statesman has launched an intervention.
1: Mr. Prime Minister, Paul Keating is on the phone.
2: Hello. Elbow's tasty TikToks are only for the over 16s.
3: So listen, Elbow, I've got to talk to you. Look, you know I'm an elder statesman of the party, and you've just got to believe me when I tell you that you're already on two strikes. One's for the Kylie Minogue remark, and two is for the Melons gaffe.
2: Oh, hang on. I've also stuffed up the voice, and I'm doing my best to ruin our tax system.
3: Oh, yes, I forgot about that. Anyway, don't worry. You've got to keep abreast of these things, mate.
2: Abreast? Abreast, yeah.
3: Oh, I'm going to do you slowly.
2: You're going to do me. Do me.
4: Hello, darling.
2: Hey, Jodes, it's me. Listen, I've only got to do one more stupid thing, and according to PK, I'm out of the party.
4: Patricia Karavellis? How come she controls when you leave politics?
2: Oh, no, not that PK. Not even the chewing gum. No, I'm talking about the great Paul Keating. Remember the recession we had to have?
4: Oh, yes, I think so. Anyway, if you do get the arse, we've always got Copacabana.
2: Oh, yes, that'll be great. But listen, I'll still have to have access to an international airport when we do move there.
4: Why is that, doll? I thought your travelling days would have finished.
2: Oh, no, I'm going to have to travel to London every few weeks.
4: Oh, why?
2: Oh, because I'm going to start a new skit comedy show in England.
4: Really? Well, what's it going to be called?
2: The Benny Mellon Show. My first guest is going to be the colour super frigidaladocious Dolly Parton.
4: Oh, why her, doll? She's an icon.
2: Oh, she'll really suit this show. She looks a bit like a dead heat in a Zeppelin race. Anyway, got to run. I'm off to a Kylie Minogue concert to get some more ideas. See ya!

0: Thank you, Moxo. Thank you very much. Yeah, it had suited him, given his, you know, context of comedy that we've seen from him in recent weeks. Maybe it would suit him to host a show like a Benny Hill kind of show. Maybe that's his selected humour. I don't know. Maybe he's right. Maybe Moxo's right. Lee, who sent me the email about the high fives being banned, we've been in contact with Service New South Wales. They've shook their head over this edict. So it's not initially obvious that this is part of Service New South Wales policy. So we'll go and try and get an official statement from the minister who runs Service New South Wales, Jihad Dib. And if some of his media people could actually let the minister know that we're after a statement and whether he agrees that the movement of a hand touching another hand for a split second is inappropriate on a pedestrian crossing. I'd love to hear from you, Jihad Dib, if you could. 13 12 69, if you want to call in. George in Earlwood. Go ahead, George.
1: Chris, love the show, mate. How are you going?
0: Very well, and thank you.
1: That's okay. Just quickly, I was just listening to you talking with the Fairfield Mayor about English riding. I'm an Uber driver. I just picked up a customer. And how about we start with these multinationals? They couldn't even put her name on there. It was in Chinese.
0: She had to write Chinese characters.
1: Yes, basically. I mean, when I accepted the trip, if you accept the trip and say Chris will come up. This one, he had Chinese writing. I didn't even know if it was male, female.
0: Were they a visitor to the country or someone who just doesn't have any grasp of English?
1: Basically, yes. And, that's not the point. If they come here, surely they can, have an English version of their name.
0: Well, I don't know about visitors to this country, but I know when I visit other countries, I try and learn about five words, whether that's hello, goodbye, or something similar. It's part of common decency and, at times, common sense, because it gets you places.
1: That's it. Exactly right.
0: All right, George, thank you very much for that. Kel in Ballina is on the open line. Go ahead, Kel.
2: Hey, good morning, Chris. Just a general comment about firearms laws and how it's changed over the years.
0: Yep.
2: People's perception of firearms, they think it's like a snake that's going to bite them. People, guns don't kill people. People kill people.
0: Yeah.
2: Old saying.
0: Which makes the latest tranche of gun laws or the gun buyback scheme a total waste of time and money.
2: Exactly. Of course it is. It's just a political thing. But I remember when I was a young fella, too young to have a driver's licence, but I took an interest in learning how to use a firearm, like a 22, to shoot rabbits on my cousin's property.
0: Yeah.
2: And I used to go to the range, rifle range, but I had to catch two buses, one from just outside of Parramatta into Parramatta, change buses, another bus up to North Mead to the rifle range, which existed then.
0: All right.
2: I'd get on the bus with my rifle zipped up in a case, little vinyl case.
0: Yeah.
2: Nobody took a bit of notice of me.
0: Yeah.
2: I'd catch the two buses to go back home again. Again, nobody'd take a bit of notice of me. I'd walk up the street to the house from the bus stop.
0: Nowadays, you'll have the tactical response group seizing the bus and taking you off.
2: I was thinking exactly that the other day when I was just recalling all this. Yeah, that's right. You'd have people panicking and running in all directions. I mean, it's just stupid.
0: But fancy thinking that radical extremists in this country would hand in any of their guns or weapons because the government is inviting it. Like, seriously.
2: When I got my gun licence, the desk sergeant at Castle Hill issued it to me on the spot, just wrote it out as a matter of fact, a receipt over the counter.
0: Yeah.
2: And I just said to him, do you have many criminals come in to get gun licences? And he said, oh, yes, we do. He said, they come in every week, he said, to renew. He was really cynical. And he said, they can get into serious trouble, he said, if they do a bank hold up and they haven't got a licence.
0: Yes, good point, Kel. It makes the same point as we made throughout this call, just stupid rules for people that are not necessarily ever going to hand over their weapons and should, whereas most people who handle guns in an adult, responsible fashion are the ones who are going to be punished. Good on you, Kel. Thank you very much for your call. Now, almost 40 years ago, the great George Szabo started as a young solicitor in wills and deceased estates laws with one idea: listen before you advise. It's a great adage, isn't it? Listen before you advise people. Established in 1994, Szabo and Associate Solicitors is a small and dynamic firm with extensive experience in providing legal services to the Sydney area, but greater New South Wales as well. And over those years, he's built the practice with a strong client focus by forming close relationships with those clients. Over three decades later, crafting hundreds of wills, estate planning, enduring power of attorney, and appointment of enduring guardians, and the family disputes that follow, he is now an expert in the field. And he's someone that you should employ right away to sort out your will. Maybe there's a contest going on in your family over a will, or maybe someone's defending one. It can be a stressful time. See George Szabo at Szabo and Associate Solicitors. It's also where George has spent most of his career. 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In the right matters, he will defer his fees or act on a no-win, no-fee basis. 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It should start with someone who'll actually listen before they advise you. And that's George Szabo. Szabo and Associates Solicitors. Here's the number. You might want to write it down. 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
3: 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Sydney traffic.
4: 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Manly Road, city bound before the Swift Bridge. 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I'm Ian Wallace with the latest traffic on 2SM. 1269.
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1: Sixty years ago, on the 18th of August, Australian troops were fighting one of the most intense battles of the Vietnam War, the Battle of Long Tan. But just a few kilometres away, a 17-year-old Australian singer was on stage performing for the troops when the fighting broke out. Patricia Thompson, known then as Little Patty, was evacuated from Nui Dat and the next day visited wounded Australian soldiers in hospital. Six decades on, would you believe, she joins us to remember what she saw, heard and experienced that fateful week. Patricia, otherwise known as Little Patty, welcome to the program.
2: Oh, thank you, Chris. Lovely to be with you.
1: Thank you so much for giving us some time here. Could you take us back to that day? Where were you? You were actually literally on stage when someone whispered or told you that fighting was occurring not far from the stage.
2: Oh, they didn't have to whisper to us during the second show of three shows that we did that day, which was kind of a normal procedure in Vietnam, three shows a day. During the second show, there were lots of explosions, gunfire coming from the very nearby plantation or rubber plantation, as it was called, jungle perhaps. We all instinctively knew something serious was going on, but the show must go on. We kept singing. The boys stayed in the audience except for some of the officers. By that time, I'd been there long enough to recognise what an officer looked like as opposed to a non-officer. And they were scurrying towards where these explosions. But the fellas, thankfully, were loving our show. And it was after, in between shows, that we were told, look, there's a bit of trouble over there. We must get this show on now and finish early today. The curfew at 4, we want to finish before then. So we went on stage and, of course, the noise from the battle was increasing. More soldiers had left the audience. It was obvious things were really bad. And before we knew it, someone came to the side of the stage and gave us that well-known finger across the throat, which meant, get off stage. And Col and I followed orders and went off stage. And at the same time, as it poured rain, as it does in Southeast Asia, there were alerts and sirens, and it was blinding rain, and it was quite, not frightening, but troubling. You know, what's going on really? And we were taken swiftly to a waiting Iroquois helicopter, which unusually, it flew directly over the battle, Chris.
1: What?
2: Yes, it did, safely. But we were able to look down and see. My big memory is thousands of orange lights or red lights, and I was told later that they were the tracer bullets, which, found out all about that. But things were serious. And very serious.
1: The Col you mentioned, I should say, is Col Joy, of course, and I want to talk about Col a little bit further. But going back to the first explosion, why didn't you just instantly get off stage?
2: Because you don't do that if you're a performer. The show must go on. You're well trained to keep going. The audience was there with smiling faces. We just kept going because that was our purpose for being there, to lift the morale of our troops.
1: Once an entertainer, always an entertainer. Tell us about your memories of Col. Col was very protective of you during that period, wasn't he?
2: Oh, one of the best friends I could ever wish for my whole life. And it's just over a year, Chris, since we lost him. And I think of him every day. And, I just love him to pieces, always will, as many Australians do. And he was very protective. He made sure that I was looked after at all times. I was never allowed to go to any wild parties if there were.
1: He protected you that much.
2: I was like a child to them. You know, they looked after me very well. But the next day, when that horrific night, of the battle, I was staying at the accommodation of American doctors and nurses, which was pretty unusual, but on my own. And but I knew that the chatter I heard from the young American who was manning the lobby of this place,
1: yeah,
2: and my room was near the lobby. He was surrounded in sandbags and had a couple of 50 caliber guns for protection. And I'd sneak out every now and again and say, "Is everything all right? What's happening in Nui, Dad?" I was fearless, you know, you are when you're young. And I just wanted to know that our boys were all right. And they weren't. They were not. We lost 18 that night.
1: Yeah,
2: and
1: 18 dead and 24 wounded.
2: So we had work to do the next day, Col and I, on our own and his guitar. We went by jeep out to the evacuation hospital in Vukotao and visited many of our injured, and of course I'll never forget that either. I thought, wow, the door opened, and I have to admit Col and I had both shed some tears, Chris, as we were waiting to be for the door to open to sing.
1: I bet.
2: And, you know, saying, "I'm not crying." He's saying, "I'm not crying." We both were.
1: You were exposed to was serious injuries, blood, you name it, and plenty of pain in those wards.
2: Lots of pain, lots of white plaster and sheets, and it was, but in the middle of all of that, indeed the serious injuries, Chris, they were all smiling, you know.
1: Oh.
2: They were so happy to see us, and we were happy to see them and just wanted them to get better, and most of them did. You know, they recovered, and Col and I remained friends with hundreds of Vietnam veterans for all of our lives. I still love to see them and visit them often. But, yeah, a life-changing experience.
1: And 60 years later, I bet you still think vividly of the time those doors opened.
2: It's firmly etched in my mind and my heart. It was some experience. And, I get to see them quite often, which, you know, the survivors, which is lovely. And yeah, we're all getting older, and certainly on Long Tan Day, they have a lovely time, you know. I know some are so troubled still, sadly, that they don't join their mates, but many do. And, gee, it's good to watch them. They laugh, they tell stories, and there they are with their suits and medals, feeling very proud of themselves, as we do of them too.
1: As they should. How's life for you, little Patty? Where are you basically, roughly? Where are you living, and what's life mean to you at the moment?
2: Oh, life very good actually, and still doing lots of shows, which I spent 3 years going around Australia with a show called The Good Old Days of Rock and Roll.
1: We've
2: travelled the length and breadth of that with four other performers, Lucky Star, Jade Hurley, Digger Avell, Dinah Lee. That's been it, but I'm now involved in other shows. I just did a show with Lucky yesterday. So
1: great.
2: Not found us out yet.
1: You are indefatigable. You are indefatigable, and people appreciate your dedication to the entertainment industry so much, Patricia.
2: Thank you, and we appreciate your dedication and your respect too. Thank you very, very much.
1: Yeah, we'll continue to commemorate next week on this program, which will fall on the 18th after 60 years of that terrible battle at Long Tan and the lives we lost.
2: Be a sad day, but hopefully a happy day for our veterans who will meet up and together.
1: Very true. Mm. Patricia, little Patty, thank you very much for your time.

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1: Shalora, Centenary Drive, a little busy at times as you make your way northbound, but traffic is moving. Mount Tomar, work on the Bells Island Road. Now traffic is heavy going east and westbound. 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
2: Had enough of being lied to, a terrible budget, a really terrible budget. Now they're tripping over themselves to change it. We have, we've had a gutful, and I think they've tweaked. Took them a while.
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3: Diane, what's happening?
8: Thank you, Chris. All charges have been dropped against Bondi terror hero Ahmed Al-Ahmed. A 12th person has been charged over the alleged murder and kidnap of an innocent Sydney grandfather, and former Australian all-rounder Moses Henriques will captain Portugal's 2020 side. We'll have those stories and more at the top of the hour.
3: Good on you. Thank you very much for that. An update for you on our contact with Service New South Wales about crossing supervisors, those people who are called the lollipop men and women, and high fives up in the Newcastle Maitland area. School crossing supervisors, we are told by Service New South Wales, are managed by Transport for New South Wales. So we've been sent elsewhere. We're now in touch with Transport for New South Wales Ministerial Office, and we'll try and get you a statement on that policy. It is just doesn't make any common sense value for me. Like, there is a difference between what they're trying to stamp out and what is acceptable. Like, a little bit of grey helps in these issues. Not being black and white all the time. James in Dalby. G'day, James.
9: How you going, Chris?
3: Good, thank you.
9: Hey, I just wanted to chat about traffic and common sense on the road. Sort of a thing that, I guess they did this road race, but, you know, probably the biggest thing to me is, because I travel a lot, double lanes. Everyone sits in the right lane.
3: Oh, they all hog the right lane, don't they?
9: Oh, they love it, especially when you're travelling long distances and, you know, you're trying to get around people or make things easier for other people, especially if I tow a horse load most of the time. I'm always very respectful, slow down, but you don't see
3: them. Well, James, I'll tell you what I do. If I'm going up to the Central Coast from Sydney and I'm jumping on the M1, I'll always go into the left-hand lane, the slow lane, because there's no one there.
9: Well, that's exactly what you have to do, because everyone sits in the right lane and you've got to overtake in the left lane, which is a bit back to front.
3: Yes.
9: But
3: people need to be aware, they stay in the middle lane. Unless they're slower, they can go on the left lane. They stay in the middle lane. If they want to overtake, they go on the right lane. But you don't just hog the right-hand lane. What happened to a little bit of courtesy on the roadway?
9: That is exactly right. And if you're doing the speed limit, stay in the lane that's going that speed limit and let everyone else who wants to speed or slow down, you know, do their own thing. But, yeah, and especially, like, you know, when you've got three-lane highways where you're turning off in the left-hand lane or, you know, you got to stay in the middle lane so obviously everyone can get around you. That's how accidents are easily made.
3: And can I also add one of the other discourteous trends that I'm seeing on the road? No one seems to indicate anymore.
9: What's that?
3: Have you noticed that?
9: Yeah, no one knows what an indicator is now. It's very funny, especially at roundabouts. It was obviously a big one. No one knows how to give way.
3: That's the other thing. They don't know how to give way. Well, I wonder whether it's because we do have a very large foreign-born component in New South Wales in particular, and so therefore people don't go through the exhaustive lessons that we have to go through nowadays to get a licence, and they get their licence out of a cornflakes packet back in their hometown.
9: Well, that's exactly right. It's very controversial, Chris. That's exactly right. That, you know, no one's got common sense, especially if they are foreign, it does take a bit for them to understand.
3: Yeah, I'm not picking on foreigners. I'm just picking on the, you know, system that exists in our state, for instance, New South Wales, which is exhaustive, and it doesn't exist in other countries.
9: Yeah, that's exactly right. That's what I was getting to, they don't have the road rules like we do. They haven't gone through the process like as if, you know, we were born and raised and that's how, you know, we grew up, we know them, and they haven't exactly gone through the whole process of how we drive and how our road rules work.
3: Yeah.
9: And the biggest thing with giving way, I nearly got caught up in an accident once. I was towing a horse load and the person in front of me was slowing down and they went to jump the gun and just kept going through the give way sign. And I slowed down. It was only probably at 10 k's an hour this all happened. But they jammed the brakes on, and of course, being in a horse float, you can't exactly do that. And I nearly rear-ended this car in front of me.
3: Yeah.
9: And they looked at me as if I did something wrong, and I thought, well, that's not my fault that you're going to jam your brakes on, especially in front of a, someone towing or even a heavy vehicle, like if that was a truck or something, like they would have known about it a bit.
3: Oh, the danger associated with not indicating is clear. And you know what? That was one of the key reasons why I got off my motorcycle about a year, 18 months ago now, and got back in the car because I just found myself in so many treacherous positions and situations because of a car in front of me coming back and trying to knock me off my bike. Not intentionally, but not blinking, not indicating, and not caring who was on their left wing or right wing, and it was just too dangerous in the city.
9: That's exactly right, Chris. And it goes for school zones and that. Like, these people are, potentially, endangering kids. Not that it would happen, but there are people that, speeding or through school zones or not caring or not paying attention even on their phones or, you know, and that's how these accidents happen. And it's just common sense. Like, that's all it is.
3: Yeah, there's not enough common sense. That's the problem. And that certainly applies on the roadway, James. Thank you very much for raising these issues. We talk about it quite often, and people are apprehensive about what's going on the roadway because no one's indicating. No one waves to you when you let them in, for instance. And that's a basic courtesy that was part of driving on Australian roads at one stage, no longer the case. And I just wonder whether one of the aspects of that inconsistency from drivers is because of, you know, that component where we've got a high foreign intake, which is all well and good, but they didn't learn how to drive their car the way we learn how to drive their car, which is incredibly strict. Now, some news out of South Australia. This is alarming. At a home in Port Noarlunga on Monday of this week, Southern District Police in Adelaide raided a place and seized firearms, weapons and counterfeit notes from this home. They attended there on Monday afternoon, an array of prohibited weapons, including scores of knives, a machete, a taser, a crossbow, dart pens, a stolen firearm with four silencers, a stack of ammunition, some prescribed drugs, and numerous counterfeit $50 notes. A 48-year-old man at the home was arrested and charged with numerous firearms offences. I've just seen the pictures on Nine. It's like a garage full of weaponry. And the silencers and the firearms wrapped in this camouflage container, I guess you could call it, or not a container, but a wrap. Like, it was all very military and all looking rather dangerous. And the knives were actually strapped by Velcro onto a wall. And they were, like, I can see from one picture, about 20 seriously large hunting knives on the wall. So police have done that, and that man has been charged. Let's go to Rob in Hurstville. Morning to you, Rob.
10: Yeah, g'day, Chris. Been watching, listening to the show for many, many years, as well as the early morning one with Tim.
3: Oh, good. Glad.
10: Yep. In relation to the English names on the signage out of front of shops, many years ago, the local council that I live in, George River Council, I'm in Hurstville.
3: Yeah.
10: In Sydney, and it's the largest concentration of Chinese people in the country. They made them all shops must have English signage, and they can have Chinese signage as well as.
3: You're right, okay, but they've got to have the English interpretation.
10: The English, that's right, because otherwise you don't know.
3: And did that come from council or government?
10: I don't know if the council was directed by government or if it was a council initiative. I don't know on that. But either way, it's what's talking about this morning. It should be standard everywhere.
3: Well, I would have thought that, and I can't believe that Strathfield is having a problem with this and that Fairfield have to make a noise about it, because it just makes sense to me.
10: Well, it does. And there's still a lot of English-speaking people that can't speak another language of various nationalities apart from us, the Aussies.
3: Yeah.
10: Yeah, it's utterly ludicrous.
3: Yeah, and it's helpful. You know, when I was in China, I was in China for 2 years, and I took lessons in Chinese before I went and when I first got there. So, in the second year that I was there, I could hold conversations for 30 minutes, right, which was handy.
10: Yeah.
3: It was handy in business and stuff like that, which of course, was advantageous to me, not just the Chinese people that had to deal with me. But, you know, you do this, and the more Chinese you have to deal with, as someone learning Chinese, the better it is. Like, I wanted people in the taxi to talk to me in Chinese. I wanted people to see signs with Chinese characters so I could interpret it, some of the main ones I knew. And the same applies when you are a Chinese person or whatever ethnicity. When you come to an English-speaking country, give me English. Ply me with it.
10: Yes, that's right. Agreed.
3: Good on you, Rob. Thank you. Hurstville have got their act right by the sound of it. So if Hurstville can do it, why can't Strathfield do it? Obviously, this needs to be cleared up, and maybe the planning minister should put his foot forward and clear it up. Now, this suitcase doll story, it gets even more macabre by the day. So we breathed a huge sigh of relief that there was not a human female body in that suitcase found near Goulburn, south of Goulburn, and earlier this week, which was great to hear that. And it was a, you know, who knows what it was, but they're saying it was a sex doll, right? It was found dumped on a remote stretch of road there, and it had been dressed to look like a sex worker, complete with grazes, injuries, fake bruises. And two men who discovered the suitcase feared they had stumbled across a murder victim, which triggered a short-lived police investigation. But now police and experts are asking a much darker question. Why was someone dressing a realistic sex doll to look like a battered woman? And some comments today in a couple of the newspapers. Anti-sexploitation campaigner Caitlin Roper says similar dolls are regularly found mutilated or covered in fake blood and injuries, and claims some owners use the sex dolls to act out violent fantasies that they don't carry out against women. You'd hope they don't carry out against women, but they use the sex dolls to do all of that. Former New South Wales Police Detective and Criminologist Vince Hurley says there are concerns that repeatedly acting out violence against realistic dolls could desensitise some offenders and potentially reinforce harmful behaviour. Yeah, it's not such a leap to go from doing that to a realistic female doll and then doing it to a human being. It's a real macabre kind of theory associated with the find of that suitcase and the sex doll. Let's go to Jennifer at Lake Macquarie. Hi, Jen.
11: Hi. First of all, can I apologise for my voice? I've got a bad cold.
3: You got a terrible cold, but thank you for calling. Have you got a mask on?
11: No, I'm in the car on my own.
3: Okay, all right. Oh, you're in the car. Hey, listen, Jen, I saw a lot of people during COVID in the car on their own with a mask on.
11: I know, it's hilarious.
3: It was funny.
11: No, I just wanted to say on the topic of non-speaking immigrants, I go to a lot of different nail salons and a lot of different massage parlors, yeah. With
3: massage places.
11: Yes, leg and back massage.
3: I'm with you.
11: And I,
3: 1,000 people wouldn't be, but I'm with you.
11: No happy endings. And I go to Sydney a lot too because I come from there. So I go down there a lot and I go up here around Lake Macquarie. I've been in once at Newcastle. And I can honestly say there is nobody in those nail salons, all those massage places, that can speak English.
3: I've seen the nail salons. I've seen some of the Vietnamese and Chinese people that work in them. You'd hope that they were just next generation Chinese and Vietnamese. But I get a feeling, Jennifer, that some of them may actually be students getting an extra job and they have no intention of learning the language.
11: Exactly. And I think a lot of them are very underpaid. I mean, good on them. They've got a job and they're out there doing it.
3: Yeah.
11: Probably on very low wages. But just quickly, funny, once I went to...
3: Is this a massage story?
11: No.
3: Okay.
11: It's a nail salon story. But I didn't go to get a massage nail thing. I went to get a bikini wax. Right? I wanted to get my legs waxed and a bikini wax. And she's like nodding at me and took me in and did the leg wax. That was all good. Anyway, I won't say what happened, but I came out like 10 minutes later in the worst pain in my life because she actually did a Brazilian.
3: Oh, she went a little bit further.
11: Oh, God, did she watch?
3: Because she didn't understand what you wanted waxed.
11: No.
3: You just wanted the outside of the bikini line to be waxed.
11: That's all I wanted.
3: Oh, she's done the whole kit and caboodle.
11: And we were up on the Gold Coast at the time, staying at the Novotel, and it was a shopping centre underneath, Surfers Paradise it was, and I walked back into the hotel room and I was laying on the bed watching TV, and I walked in like I'd just gotten off a horse. I was in such pain.
3: See, that's the problem with not speaking English. You can get your private parts battered by the local nail salon or wherever you went to get this done. Yes, that's a trap for young players.
11: Rob just looked at me when I walked in. He goes, what's the matter? And I went, and I just lifted up my dress and he went, holy hell.
3: All right, we won't take that. We won't take what happened then after any further, Jen, but thank you very much for your story.
11: That was it.
3: Thank you very much. There you go. Got to take a break. No more Brazilian stories, please.
12: 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Sydney traffic.
1: Albie, Richmond Road, a little busier times eastbound to the M7. Our Mount Victoria Minder, Great Western Highway remains closed in both directions. 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I'm Ian Wallace with the latest traffic on 2SM 1269.
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18: G'day, Chris. How are you, mate?
3: Good.
18: Look, when I thought about having my private parts waxed, I found out how much it cost. It cost the Brazilian.
3: Thank you, Phil. Thank you very much. Almost a joke, almost. Happy birthday if you've got one today. I hope you enjoy yourself. You share it with one of the great Scottish musicians who turned 77 years of age today, born in Glasgow, the vocalist and guitarist from the supergroup Dire Straits, Mark Knopfler.

I will leave you with Mark Knopfler. Great music, isn't it? Defies the era that we enjoyed it in. It's perfect to take you into a new afternoon. Enjoy yourself. We'll be back to do it again at the same time tomorrow morning on the Castle of Common Sense.

0: 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Sydney traffic.
1: Leaving Sydney, no problems on the M1 northbound to Central Coast, Eastern Creek, a breakdown, the M4 eastbound exit to the M7, and Mount Toma, work on the Bells Island Road, traffic heavy in both directions. Get a bargain today at Seconds World. 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Harvey Norman, Seconds World, 103 Parramatta Road, Auburn, and Penrith, Homemaker. I'm Ian Wallace, 2SM 1269.
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0: In this bulletin, a Queensland man charged over the alleged murder of his former partner. The Commonwealth Bank posts a profit. And in sport, Sam Walker's contract discussions with the Roosters have been put on hold. Good afternoon, I'm Diane Coveney-Garland. All charges have been dropped against Bondi terror hero Ahmed Al-Ahmed. He'd been accused of assaulting his father after an argument over the $2 million raised for him following the attack. He's now reached an agreement to abide by a 12-month AVO in exchange for the removal of the charges. His lawyer, Mohammed Saka, says Mr. Al-Ahmed just wants to get on with his life.
1: It's a great outcome for all. My client was entitled to the presumption of innocence. That innocence is maintained today by virtue of these proceedings. They have been dropped.
0: A woman is the latest person to be charged over the alleged kidnapping and death of a Sydney grandfather. Christy Warner reports.
2: 85-year-old Chris Bagsarian was abducted from his North Ryde home in February in a case of mistaken identity. His body found 11 days later near a golf club in Pitt Town. Since then, 11 people have been arrested and remain before the courts, and now a woman has become the 12th person charged. The 51-year-old has been arrested at Lethbridge Park. She faces court today, accused of being an accessory after the fact to murder. In Sydney, Christy Warner, Super Radio Network News.
0: A Queensland woman is dead and her ex-partner's been charged with murder. The 27-year-old was found fatally injured at a Slacks Creek home south of Brisbane this morning. Police have confirmed their former partners and she had taken out a protective order against her ex. Detective Superintendent Ian Galpin says the man called police himself.
3: The phone call that was received by police, we believe that phone call was made by the 37-year-old Slacks Creek man who has been charged with murder. And as I said before, he contacted police stating that there was an unresponsive woman at his address following an assault.
0: Opposition leader Angus Taylor has joined calls for Prime Minister Anthony Albanese to apologise for comments made during a podcast. Mr. Albanese was asked about a gift of melons from the Japanese PM and made a joke about them during the satirical broadcast. Mr. Taylor says the Prime Minister needs to do the right thing.
4: It would demonstrate that someone who is known for hubris can be capable of humility. They would also show he can be a leader of decency. They would show he can be a man of maturity. I call on him to act today.
0: Another Sydney Council's backing moves to make English a compulsory part of public signage. Strathfield Council has voted yes to a motion for English on signs. Fairfield Mayor Frank Carbone has told Chris Smith it's actually a good business move.
5: A place like Fairfield is very multicultural, 130 different communities. If you only have just one language with no English on it, you're cutting yourself out of 99% of the business.
0: New Zealand Prime Minister Christopher Luxon survived a leadership challenge. He called a meeting following growing speculation about the position. Mr. Luxon says now it's time to realise the potential of New Zealand and move on.
6: And that we set it up for our kids and our grandkids so they can do better than we can. It's also an opportunity to frame the choice for voters, which is crystal clear on November the 7th. An opposition that wants to take New Zealand backwards, or a national government that wants to fix the basics and build the future and of a plan that takes New Zealand forward.
0: It's feared changes to private health insurance could push older Australians out of cover. New COTA research found many of them are uncertain if they'll be able to afford private health insurance in the future. COTA Australia CEO Patricia Sparrow says they must have access to affordable private health insurance.
7: Older people have been paying for their private health insurance for decades in the belief that it will make sure that they can access private health care when they need it, and also because they're concerned to make sure that the already stressed public hospital system doesn't have any greater or additional stress placed on it.
0: The Commonwealth Bank has recorded an annual net profit of $10.9 billion, which is up 7% after tax for the financial year. CEO Matt

0: Woman says they loaned $50 billion to Australian businesses during that time.
1: Importantly, we were also able to provide 147,000 tailored payment arrangements to customers most in need, and we also invested more than $1 billion to protect our customers from scams, fraud, cyber and financial crime.
0: An elaborate operation to smuggle Donald Trump out of Turkey last month has been revealed. The US president was taken off Air Force One in a catering truck after an assassination threat from Iran last month. He was asked about the threat at the time.
2: I'm number one on their list before you. But if I go, you go. Right?
3: Well, there's
2: so perhaps someday you want to change professions.
0: Rail workers who've died on the job are being honoured this week during National Rail Safety Week. Minister for Regional Transport, Jenny Aitchison, says names have been added to the Australian Railway Monument at Werris Creek.
4: We'll be remembering Tom Bernard, who lost his life tragically last year while working on the railways. He was a high-voltage electrician with Sydney Trains and a very much loved family man. We'll also be honouring the life of John Camborne, who passed away in 1974, and their names will be added to the rail monument.
0: A Sydney man's been arrested by Australian Federal Police over an alleged Nazi website he's accused of creating. Federal Police were tipped off about the site, which allegedly contained a number of anti-Semitic articles, Nazi symbols and a violent extremist video. The 60-year-old from Denali has been refused bail and will face court again in a fortnight. Dog owners are being warned about common parasites which can be passed on to humans. Surveys also found some people share their bed and food with their dogs or even let them lick their face. Veterinarian Dr. Lisa Ahlstrom says that can be risky.
5: One out of three Australian dog owners are unaware that parasites of their dogs can actually infect people and make them sick. So intestinal worms like hookworms, roundworms and tapeworms. I guess concerningly, most of the flea, tick and worm products that we have available, they don't cover them all, and in particular tapeworm. But we found that most dog owners are unaware of this gap.
0: A 64-year-old man has died in a single vehicle crash on the New South Wales Central Coast. The car he was driving hit a parked vehicle at Etalong Beach yesterday afternoon. The man was treated by paramedics at the scene, then airlifted to Royal North Shore Hospital, where he later died. And a bananas drug bust in the UK. $400 million worth of cocaine's been seized, hidden in a shipment of bananas from South America. In sport, Sam Walker's contract discussions with the Roosters have been put on hold, but Roosters coach Trent Robinson says he's not at all concerned.
6: He's focused on this week and this year. That's pretty good news. The way I interpret it was Sammy wants to focus on playing well right now, which is, from a coach's point of view, how good. So that's a real positive for us.
0: The Roosters' James Tedesco is also tipped to return from injury for tomorrow night's game against the Panthers, while Penrith should have fullback Dylan Edwards back in time for the clash. Former Australian all-rounder Moses Henriques will captain Portugal's 2020 side as they compete in the World Cup qualifiers. At the Australia Cup, the SD Raiders defeated MacArthur FC 5-1 on penalties. The Queensland Lions downed Melbourne City 2-0. Chelsea will take on the A-League All-Stars at Allianz Stadium tonight, but there's criticism of the Women's League from one of their own. Ellie Carpenter plays for Chelsea. She says compared to other sports like AFLW and NRLW, female footballers are dudded.
7: All those sports, you know, look after their players and they, you know, pay them a wage that they can live on, and their minimum wage is livable, and you know that's not the case for our A-League here and for women's football, and I think that's just really poor.
0: The Sydney Kings have agreed to release three-time NBL champion Jalen Galloway. He's played 109 games for the club. Wallabies lock Miles Emotisero has been suspended for 3 matches for dangerous play during the clash against Japan. He was shown a red card for high contact in the match in Osaka. And American Brandon Nakashima defeated Italy's Luciano Darderi in straight sets to advance to the semi-final of the Canadian Open. In finance, the All Ords is down 51 points, $1.70.61. 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Possible showers, otherwise cloudy with westerly winds becoming light. Mostly sunny tomorrow, with temperatures ranging from 10 to 20 in the city, 5 to 21 in the west. Looking ahead, mostly sunny Friday, cloudy with possible showers for the weekend. Right now in the city, 18 degrees, 18 at Bankstown and Richmond, 19 at Penrith. That's the latest 2SM News. I'm Diane Coveney-Garland.

0: you believe that song is 50 years old? Yes, that was a hit for Boz Scaggs off his Silk Degrees album in 1976. My goodness, how old do you feel, huh? Remember it like it was yesterday.
1: It's time to look into what's making the news and for you to have your say on the things that matter. Afternoons with Brent Bultitude. Call 13 12 69.
0: Good afternoon, thank you for your company. It's nice to have you with us. It's nice to speak to nice people. What did someone once say? It's easy to be nice. Two nice people. On the show this afternoon, may I say, next week it is Science Week. That's right, Science Week. So we thought we'd get in early. We have a really interesting conversation after 1 o'clock this afternoon. Everyone is talking about AI, artificial intelligence. So, as I said, getting in a little early. Next week is National Science Week. And we're going to kick things off a little early with a discussion this afternoon all about AI. And we're going to be talking to Lee Hicken. Now, Lee Hicken is the Executive Director of Australia's National AI Centre and former Chief Technology Officer of Microsoft Australia and New Zealand. We're going to talk to him about all sorts of things in reference to AI. So it's going to be an interesting discussion. Because these days you can write, you can research, you can create pictures, analyse information, plan a holiday, for God's sake. Write an email, write a letter, have a conversation. But where is it all heading? Will AI make our lives easier? Or are we handing over more of our lives to machines than we realise? There's a story today. The headline says, Top Tech, AI, top AI experts sound alarm on arms race. There's another story today, and it says that Spotify is cracking down on AI fake artists. Spotify has announced a significant policy shift to tackle the rising tide of AI-generated music and fake artist personas on its platform. So beginning in September, any artist profile determined by Spotify to be AI-generated is going to be officially labelled as an AI persona. The label is going to appear on their profile in search results and within track listings on playlists. These AI-generated artists are going to be blocked from appearing in personalised, algorithm-driven recommendations by default. So that's something that Spotify is doing. So it seems as though each and every day we talk about AI, we'll have a good conversation this afternoon all about AI with Lee. So that's coming up directly after the 1 o'clock news. All right. What else is happening today on the show this afternoon? Let me get my pieces of paper here. We're joined by Professor Jo Robinson. Now, she's head of suicide prevention research at Origin? Origin and co-chair of the recent anti-bullying rapid review. Look, Professor Robinson brings world-leading expertise in youth mental health and has been at the forefront of shaping Australia's new national response to protecting our kids. So bullying has left the playground and it's entered the digital world. Seems like it's a digital afternoon. With cyberbullying skyrocketing by, wait for this, 455% in 5 years, in just 5 years. More than one in four Australian students are facing it regularly. So how do we protect our kids, the kids, when the harm is hidden behind a screen? So we'll sit down and talk about that with Professor Jo Robinson this afternoon. And something, I suppose, light-hearted entertainment news. Yes, we do it each and every Wednesday. It's Lights, Camera, Action. Leone Thomas talks to us today. Morgan Freeman. We're talking about Morgan Freeman. We're talking about Stockard Channing's quiet life in London. Stockard Channing... She was, I suppose her iconic role was Rizzo in Grease. But for those that don't know, if you remember Stockard Channing, she was actually the President Bartlett's wife in The West Wing for the entire series. She was. So we'll talk about that. Brooke Shields. We'll talk about Brooke Shields. We'll talk about Frankie Valli. He's still touring. How old is Frankie Valli? He's 92 years of age. I thought Barry Manilow was old to be still touring. But what's he? 83, I think, Barry Manilow. But Frankie Valli, 92. And we'll talk about a few other things as well in our entertainment news. So it's a busy afternoon. If you would like to talk to me, there'll be time. Please pick up the phone and call us on 13 12 69 and we'll take your calls. We'll also take your emails if you'd like to have your say via email. What else are we talking about? New research has been looking inside the brain of dogs. That's right. This is interesting. It turns out your dog is really reading you. That's right. Happy faces actually activate the reward center of a dog's brain. And there are some fascinating findings about how they respond to fear, anger, and sadness. So you can give your dog a treat, but apparently your dog actually recognizes when you're in a good mood, when you're in a bad mood, and likes when you smile. The New South Wales government had promised to seize and crush illegal e-bikes. Remember, it was 6 months ago. Well, 6 months later, guess what? Not a single bike has been crushed under the new powers. The laws aren't even in force yet. And there's only one roadside testing unit in the country. Another big government promise that seems to have stalled. That and others, including the Nationals MP, had a rather embarrassing moment outside Parliament House this morning. She turned up and asked the question of the journos out the front, why are we flying the Chinese flag? That's what she said. Why are we flying the Chinese flag? Oh dear, she got it wrong. We've got the audio of that. I'll tell you more about it too.
2: In Zetland, there's emergency roadworks happening on Jonathan Avenue. That has closed the road in the southbound direction. And train goers on the T1 North Shore line and T9 Northern line are advised to allow extra travel time due to signal repairs between Town Hall and Central. 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I'm Jace Flaxman with the latest traffic on 2SM 1269.

0: We talked about the Nationals MP. Well, she has been left red-faced, to say the least, and rather embarrassed after confusing the Vietnamese flag with the Chinese flag. Anne Webster was outside Parliament House when she asked journalists why the Chinese flag was flying over the building. There was just one problem. It wasn't the Chinese flag. It was the Vietnamese flag. Because Vietnam's president, Tho Lam, is currently in Australia on an official visit with trade, fuel and regional security among the issues being discussed with the Prime Minister. Goodness me, the story's all over the papers. The story's on the TV screens. News in radio station news bulletins. A journalist corrected her, telling her it was the Vietnamese flag. Her response? Oh, Vietnam. Now, to be fair, the two flags are both red and feature yellow stars, so it's an easy mistake to make at a glance. But when you're a federal politician and you're standing outside Parliament House while a foreign president is visiting the country, you'd probably want to know which country's flag you're looking at, wouldn't you? Especially when that foreign country is Vietnam. It's one of those moments where you probably just smile, say nothing, and hope the cameras weren't rolling. But unfortunately, Ms. Webster, they were not only the cameras, but also the microphones.
1: Can any of you tell me why we have the Chinese flag flying?
2: It's Vietnam.
1: Oh, Vietnam.
0: Oh, one more time.
1: Can any of you tell me why we have the Chinese flag flying?
2: It's Vietnam.
1: Oh, Vietnam.
0: Oh, that's embarrassing.
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0: Good afternoon, I'm Benjamin Smith. The opposition has called on Australian Federal Police to investigate after a memo regarding Australia's relationship with Japan was leaked to the media. The matter was in regard to the PM's comments on a podcast where the opposition says he made reference to Japanese Prime Minister's breasts. Shadow Minister for Foreign Affairs Ted O'Brien says Mr Albanese should be a leader and apologise.
1: Japan is a special strategic partner of Australia. This is a serious matter and it has to be dealt with seriously. Trust is the currency of diplomacy, and if trust erodes between Australia and a partner as important as Japan, that reflects very poorly on our ability when it comes to diplomacy with other nations too.
0: One of the stars of the UK Office has revealed she has incurable cancer. Lucy Davis, who played Dawn, is suffering from stage 4 breast cancer and says it's too late for chemotherapy. She says she's now focused on having as much fun as possible, as well as animal activism. Another huge profit from one of Australia's big four banks. The Commonwealth Bank this morning posted a $10.9 billion cash profit. At the same time, the bank says home loan applications have fallen 15% since the federal budget. Today is World Elephant Day. August 12 raises global awareness about the plight of African and Asian elephants and the support of conservation efforts. The illegal ivory trade and hunting has significantly diminished wild populations. Habitat loss through human expansion, deforestation and agricultural projects has also contributed significantly. Over 100 wildlife organisations and individuals across the globe recognise the day. All Ingham Chickens plants have been put in lockdown. The company has been expanding its biosecurity protocols since bird flu hit Australian shores. It's now going further, locking down all facilities across the country. In sport, Bulldogs edge back rower Jacob Preston is set to hit the open market on November 1. He and the club failed to come to an agreement on a contract extension. Calls are growing for Essendon to sign James Hurd as their coach for next season. A legend of the club, Hurd initially coached the side from 2011 to 2015, a stint tormented by the Asada investigation. And emotional scenes before the All Blacks took on the Sharks in their tour of South Africa overnight. Sharks centre, but also a 103-game All Blacks veteran, Ma Nonu performed a lone haka in front of his national side with a resounding applause from the All Blacks and the crowd. In finance, the All Ordinaries is down 43 points at 9,401. One Australian dollar is buying 70.57 US cents. 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
2: Cloudy with westerly winds becoming light. Mostly sunny tomorrow with temperatures ranging from 10 to 20 degrees in the city, 5 to 21 in the west. Looking further ahead, mostly sunny Friday. Cloudy with possible showers Saturday and Sunday. At the moment in the city, it's 20 degrees. Bankstown 18, Penrith 17 and Richmond 19. That's the latest 2SM News. I'm Benjamin Smith.

0: I like pina coladas. Not really, I'm sorry. I don't like pina coladas at all. But I do like that song. So did everyone else. It was a big hit. I was going to say a one-hit wonder, but he did have another couple of hit songs. But that was the big one for him, Escape. Rupert Holmes and the Pina Colada song. Let me see. We've got someone that's called in. Marty, are you still there, Marty?
1: Yeah, I'm still here. How are you going?
0: Good, mate. How are you?
1: I'm good for a Wednesday. Very good, actually.
0: It is. Yep. What do they call Wednesday? Hump Day, don't they?
1: Hump Day. Yeah. What was I going to say? Yeah, I like that song. Every time I hear it, I get a smile on my face for some reason. I don't know why.
0: It's a good song. It is a great song.
1: Good song, happy sort of. You know, in a way, it's kind of sad, but I think it ends up all right. It's a happy sort of song.
0: Well, I think, to be honest, it might be telling us a lot about ourselves. I mean, maybe people that have been in a marriage or in a relationship, you know, they take a lot of it for granted. They may look elsewhere. And then all of a sudden, when they do, they realise that what they wanted was right there in front of them at the time.
1: Yeah, and how good is it, you know?
0: Yeah.
1: Anyway, look, Brent, I'll go on my favourite subject, right? The housing market, right?
0: Mm-hmm.
1: Now, I'm not an expert on social media, and I probably can stick my head in the sand about AI because I don't have to worry about it. So I sometimes come across these clips from social media, and I was just roaming around, I don't know where, on my phone or the internet, and I saw your friend Tom Panisis last, well, I don't know if it's his last post, but it was about last weekend. Have you seen it?
0: No, I haven't, but he's brilliant. I mean, his social media posts are just brilliant. He really is.
1: Yeah, so you should look it up, Brent. He was cautiously optimistic about the figures last weekend when he posted. So, you know, what I want to say, I think I've said it already before, anyone who's trying to forecast the housing market into 2027, they're drinking the Kool-Aid, I reckon, because if it was that easy, there wouldn't be a real estate agent working, right? Before the new rules, they'd all own 10 homes and they're just sitting at, you know, drinking pina coladas. If it's so easy to forecast the market.
0: True. Look, I know a few people in the real estate game, and at the moment they're all talking, well, not doom and gloom, but they're certainly not talking positive for the future of what's going to happen in the next 12 months or so. I don't know many real estate agents that are, you know, jumping for joy at the moment.
1: Oh, that's because it's come a bit harder, though, Brent. You know, virtually, I don't want to disdain them all or lambast them all, but they do get money for almost doing nothing, you know.
0: Oh, them's fighting words for real estate agents.
1: I know. Like, you know, like, let's say a homeowner who slaved away for 15 years in two jobs, paid off their house, you know, and they've doubled, the house is doubled in value, let's say, right? So they've done all the hard work. The real estate agent comes along, like, say, on the Goldie here, let's pick a $1.5 million. I think they get about $36,000 for that pleasure.
0: Yeah, look.
1: And it sells before this situation, Brent. You could sell in 14 or 10 days on the Gold Coast.
0: Right.
1: Almost guaranteed.
0: I suppose there have been times when real estate agents have showed homes rather than sold homes. Do you know what I mean? All they had to do was show enough people through and the home sold. It was axiomatic. These days, with things being a little tough, they've got to reach into their bag of tricks and sell a home because maybe it just won't sell by being shown.
1: Exactly.
0: Yeah.
1: But what I wanted to say just that very quickly about Tom's post is that he was cautiously optimistic. So my interpretation of that is my favourite thing, as you know. I thought that was a little glimmer of FOMO already showing up.
0: I'm sorry, I missed that. Could you repeat that for me, Marty?
1: Sorry, I'm in the car. What I wanted to say about Tom's last post was that he was cautiously optimistic. And in my opinion, I thought, you know how I've been on about FOMO, I think that might be the first glimmer of FOMO sort of starting to show up just a little bit. And no one can forecast that.
0: A question that was asked, I think Tom actually asked the question on one of his postings, on one of his social media postings. I know I've read articles that have asked the same question, and that is, it would only be a very, and I suppose I'm not putting it as a question, I'm making it as a statement, it would be a very small percentage of homeowners in Australia that would want to see the value of their home drop.
1: Yeah, it wouldn't be. Wouldn't be huge. That's correct. That's correct. So, you know, there's that self-interest component also. Like, it's incredibly interesting how, you know, the stock markets can crash, and then only, you know, 6 or 8 weeks down the track, they bounce right back again. It's that kind of self-interest thing that you see in a lot of areas. No one can define that, really.
0: All right, mate. You look after yourself and have a good afternoon on the Gold Coast, okay?
1: All right, no worries. Thanks.
0: Thanks, Marty. Bye. See you, mate. Bye-bye. Did you see the published profits of the CBA today? $10.9 billion. Say it quickly, $10.9 billion. What? $10.9 billion in profit. I suppose if you're a CBA shareholder, you're probably pretty happy this afternoon with that profit because they'll pay the dividends. In fact, maybe you'll get a better dividend payment. The Commonwealth Bank announced a $10.9 billion annual profit. That's up 7%, and the dividend is going to go up as well. So shareholders will be jumping for joy. Good luck to you. But if you're a CBA customer and not a shareholder, you might look at those numbers and ask a slightly different question. Why are you still charging me exorbitant fees or silly fees? Take the CBA credit card account fee. If you have one of their cards and you don't spend the required amount each month, you're charged $3 a month. Now, if you spend, I think it's over $150 or something like that, they take that $3 fee away. But if you've got a credit card through CBA and you're not using it all the time, you get a $3 a month charge. Now, that's only $36 a year. I understand that. But that's not really the point. The point is, you've got one of Australia's biggest and most profitable banks making nearly $11 billion in profit while still finding plenty of little ways to take another few dollars from their customers. And you're not getting a discount because you don't use the card. You can leave the bloody thing sitting in your wallet and you still get charged. Meanwhile, CBA says loan applications have fallen 15% since May. Was it Westpac? Yesterday or the day before said that their loan applications had fallen 20%. The economy is slowing and higher interest rates are putting pressure on households. There was a reprieve yesterday. The RBA kept the cash rate at 4.35%. But the news is not looking good. When a bank is making almost $11 billion in profit, how many of these little fees does it really need? Because $3 might not sound like much, but multiply that by hundreds of thousands of customers and suddenly those little fees, guess what? They're not so little, are they? They really do add up. $10.9 billion profit and they're still chasing you for $3. You'd have to wonder, wouldn't you, when enough is enough?
2: In Zetland, there's emergency roadworks happening on Joynton Avenue. The road is closed in this southbound direction. From St Clair to Erskine Park, Mumray Road has ongoing roadworks with reduced lanes and speeds between the M4 and Erskine Park Road. 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I'm Jace Flaxman. That's the latest traffic on 2SM 1269.

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1: G'day, this is Tim Webster. 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
0: 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Brent Bultitude.
8: Couple of emails. George has said, afternoon, Brent, we all know and now perhaps accept it as normal that people are living in cars and tents and in very, very poor circumstances. What I find absolutely impossible to comprehend is the opposition makes their main form of attack against the government the subject of a bloody watermelon. Yes, true. Albo makes more gaps on any given day. Just let him go on and on and on. But why can't we have decent debate about the homelessness? Homelessness, after all, they are humans, they're not a number. George, you're right. I mean, even today, there's still front page stories about Albanese and his melons. Anyway, let them talk about it. Obviously, it is a very slow news day, if that's the case. David Green, he's a cartoonist, and he has sent me artwork of his first poster of Celebrity Caricatures, Edition 1. David, congratulations. It is just very clever work. You're a very, very clever man. David did a cartoon for Chris Smith. He did one for myself. Mine is still on the website, the one that David did for me. If you go to the 2SM or the 2HD website and you look for the afternoon show, you'll see the caricature there that David Green did for us. I've got a copy of it, and with your permission, David, we will place it on our Facebook site so that people can have a look exactly how clever you are. That's our Facebook, The Afternoon Show, facebook.com/Brent.Bultitude. I don't talk about it that often, but anyway, we'll put it up there for you, David. So congratulations. You are a very, very clever man. You really are. And William says, the gaffe from the National Party member, that's what we played just before the news. National Party member arrives this morning at the front of Parliament House, and as she walks past the media, she says, why are we flying the Chinese flag?
9: Can any of you tell me why we have the Chinese flag flying?
10: It's Vietnam.
9: Oh, Vietnam.
8: Oh, dearie me. One Nation, I think, who was our emailer? Let me just go back to William. William says, fair enough, but it wasn't the only political gaffe doing the rounds this week. Apparently One Nation Senator Pauline Hanson also appeared to get her ministers mixed up during Senate question time, addressing Labor Senator Tim Ayres as the Minister for Immigration and Citizenship. There's just one problem, he's not. True. Tim Ayres is the Minister for Industry and Innovation and Minister for Science. the immigration and citizenship portfolio, as we know, I know, we talk about it enough here, belongs to Tony Burke. So in the space of a couple of days, we've had one politician confusing the Vietnamese flag with the Chinese flag and another apparently confusing the immigration minister with the industry minister. You'd think, though, the people running the country might occasionally know who's who, wouldn't you? G'day, Luke.
10: Hey, g'day, Brent. Yeah, guess what? Thongs and T-shirt, mate. I'm out of the -5 degrees in Canberra and the wet, cold Melbourne and back up to Serena. I came past about Bundaberg and my heart started to lift. It means I can just step outside with the thongs again and my feet are breathing a sigh of relief.
8: Half your luck.
10: Anyway, mate, there's so much going on today because I think it's July, July the 7th, back in the, the NATO thing had just happened at Ankara in Turkey, and Trump was flying out of there, and apparently he wasn't on board Air Force One when it left there. He had to transfer from his Qatar jumbo because it didn't have the security. Do you remember that? And then they put him on board Air Force One, but apparently he slipped into a catering truck on the underbelly of the plane and moved to a second C-232A, which is actually the vice president's Boeing that had come in behind, and they shipped him on that incognito plane to UK base Mildenhall, and then he shuffled secretly back into the old Air Force One, the blue one, and pretended that he'd made the flight on that because apparently the threat of Iranian assassination missiles hitting the jet were so intense they didn't want to lose the president, but it seems like they didn't worry too much about the journalists and the White House staff and the crew.
8: That's true, isn't it? Yes. You wouldn't want to have been on that plane, Luke.
10: No, because, see, they were told to pull the curtains on the windows, and people were saying, why? What's the problem? And after the flight, when Trump had got back on and pretended to have been on the plane, he was saying, oh, well, they're trying to kill us. That's what's going on. And he made a few comments, but he didn't mention about him not being on the plane. It was kept secret. And then the Washington Post put out an article, and it's the thing that really... Good old journalists, they sort of said, well, what was he on board or not? Contradicting public statements, Trump took secret flight from Iranian threats, amid Iranian threats. That's the headline of the Washington Post, if you want to read it from the horse's mouth. But big questions also, do you remember the Tate brothers? This is Andrew and Tristan, who were shipped away from Romania very quickly in a private U.S. government-funded jet. This is the kickboxer, the man guy, you know, strangle women, do whatever you want to women. It's terrible stuff that they've been pumping around the world. Well, they were extradited back to the UK to face charges there. Very similar, sex trafficking, rape, etc., and child porn. And suddenly the smiles wiped off Andrew's face. He was so powerful and so pretending that thing. And the big question, how associated was Barron Trump? Was he involved in getting these two guys free from Romania to sort of empower, to bring up Trump's vote in from young men? That's what I remember. It all happened on way back. But so many things have been happening so quickly. No one's got the time to catch their breath about what the alleged criminality that's going on in the Trump administration.
8: I'm glad you said alleged. We've got to make sure we say alleged. We don't want to get ourselves into trouble. Luke, I've got to love you and leave you because I've got to go to the news. We will do that next. After that, a really interesting interview coming up about the revolution of AI.
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12: Harbour Tunnel, breakdown southbound lane 1 before you pop out at the Domain with northbound steady out of Moore Park towards the work zone north Sydney. M4, bit of rain falling around Granville but steady out towards Cumberland Highway. Want safer roads for all Aussies? 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I'm Jeff Wallace. That's traffic on 2SM 1269.
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1: 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Took them a while.
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19: Good afternoon. I'm Hilary Castle. Bondi terror hero Ahmad Al-Hamad has just says justice has been served as charges against him have been dropped. He was accused of assaulting his father.

0: following the attack. He's now reached an agreement to abide by a 12-month AVO in exchange for the removal of the charges. Outside the court, his lawyer has spoken outside court.
1: The law has been served. I'm innocent.
2: It is a family matter. It should remain a family matter. Today is a display of exactly that.
0: A woman is due in court soon, the 12th person charged over the Chris Bagsarian kidnap and murder. The 51-year-old has been arrested at Lethbridge Park and charged with being an accessory after the fact to murder. The 85-year-old was the victim of mistaken identity, with his body found 11 days after he was abducted from his North Ryde home in February. A man has been charged over a series of domestic violence offences in Sydney and Lake Macquarie. Christy Warner reports.
3: Police were called to a Bolton Point home yesterday afternoon after reports an assault was in progress. Officers forced their way in and used capsicum spray to arrest a 24-year-old man. Also inside, a woman and a child who had to be taken to hospital. Police allege the man had threatened and assaulted the pair on several other occasions and also held them against their will at a premises in Auburn. He'll face court on 12 charges later today. In Sydney, Christy Warner, Super Radio Network News.
0: A man's been charged with murder after the death of his ex-partner in Brisbane South. The man called police himself just after one this morning, with officers arriving at the Slacks Creek home to find the injured woman who died at the scene. Police say the woman had taken out a protective order against the man in the days before. The Commonwealth Bank has posted a massive profit this morning. At the same time, its mortgage arm takes a hit. CBA has announced a $10.9 billion cash profit, a 7% rise. This despite the bank's mortgage applications dropping 15% since the federal budget. The bird flu vaccines are beginning across Australia. Melbourne's iconic Little Penguins will be the first to receive it, as urgent moves are underway to protect the colonies at St Kilda and Port Phillip. Victoria's chief vet, Dr Damien Cook, says it will be a complex job.
4: We'll be not only vaccinating these animals, but we'll be microchipping them as well to ensure that we can monitor them, and the vaccine requires two doses.
0: Meantime, dog owners are being warned about parasites that can be passed on to humans. Risky behaviours such as sharing their bed and food can be an issue. Veterinarian Dr. Lisa Alstrom says many are unaware of the signs.
5: Tapeworm is a type of intestinal parasite. It robs nutrients off the dog. It lives in their intestines. And the thing is, they don't make dogs sick most of the time, and they can be really hard to diagnose. Even if you do a fecal test with the vet, most of them are going to come back negative. So it's a real hidden risk, considering that hydatid tapeworms pose a really deadly risk to human health.
0: In sport, US President Donald Trump has backed FIFA President Gianni Infantino to continue leading football's governing body. Football federations across the globe have called for his resignation after Infantino attempted to privatise a stake in global tournaments, including the World Cup. Carlton's interim coach, Josh Fraser, has put his hand up to coach the side on a full-time basis. Since his appointment, the Blues have won 10 and lost 2 matches and have almost done enough to earn a wildcard spot ahead of the finals next month. And Geelong has confirmed defender Jake Coley-Jasny will not play any AFL or VFL matches this weekend. In finance, the Ordinaries is down 51 points at 9,392, and one Australian dollar is buying 70.60 US cents. 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Cloudy with westerly winds becoming light, mostly sunny tomorrow, with temperatures ranging from 10 to 20 in the city, 5 to 21 in the west. Looking further ahead, mostly sunny Friday, cloudy with possible showers Saturday and Sunday. At the moment in the city, it's 19, Bankstown 17, Penrith and Richmond 16 degrees. That's the latest 2SM News. I'm Hilary Castle.

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1: Good afternoon. Thank you for your company. It's lovely to have you with us on this Wednesday afternoon. I'm looking forward to this chat. Next week is National Science Week, and we're kicking things off a little early because there is one particular piece of technology that is changing just about everything around us, and that's AI, artificial intelligence. You can use it to write, research, create pictures, analyze information, plan a holiday, write an email, or have a conversation. But where is all this heading? Will AI make our lives easier? Is AI already making our lives easier? Or are we heading and handing over more of our lives to machines than we realize? What happens to our jobs? What happens to education? What happens when AI becomes so personalized that it knows exactly how you think and how you communicate? And then there are the really big questions. Could an AI version of you continue to exist after you've gone? Does AI have a conscience? Can it ever actually understand right from wrong? And what about the enormous amount of electricity and water required to run these systems? To separate the hype from what's actually happening, we're joined by Lee Hicken, Executive Director of Australia's National AI Centre and former Chief Technology Officer of Microsoft Australia and New Zealand. Lee, thank you for your time this afternoon.
2: Pleasure to be here, Brent. Thanks for that.
1: Let's start with the obvious question. Lee, is AI currently developing faster than governments, businesses and ordinary people can actually keep up with?
2: Look, it's certainly developing very fast. I mean, that question of always keeping up is, it's hard. I mean, there is just so much moving fast. But the thing that I keep in mind, Brent, is it's moving really fast, but that doesn't mean that you have to individually keep up with all of this. I think the fact is there's so much to explore with AI today that we should just be kind of diving in, because there's so much that we could even, in your intro point, you talk about so many amazing things that AI can do. That's where we should be spending our time now. Let's just explore. Let's get interested in it.
1: For someone that doesn't use AI, what's the one thing it can do today that could genuinely make their everyday life easier?
2: What an excellent question. But to find the one thing, look, the only way I can answer that is how I use it myself every day. And that is, I find myself walking into rooms all the time where I need to know about 16 or 20 things that I didn't know before I walked in the room. I need to understand what's happening. I need to get a sense of the context. So I use AI to make me a lot smarter. I sit with AI before I go in and I ask it, you know, who is Brent and what is Brent's interest in? What's the Super Radio Network? And it helps me understand. So for me, it's my personal super accelerator for my intelligence. It makes me seem a lot smarter than I really am, perhaps.
1: We're hearing constantly that AI is going to transform the workplace. Lee, which jobs are genuinely at risk and which jobs are simply going to change because of AI?
2: Oh, look, that's an almost impossible question. But the way I'd reframe that for you, Brent, is I get asked so many times by people, like, what is AI going to do to me? You know, that's the framing of the question. How is it going to affect my job, my life, my family? And I ask the question back to them. I said, well, actually, what are you going to do with AI that makes you better at your job, that gives you more time with your family? And I ask you to think about AI from how is it going to improve you? If you think about how we sort of, you know, we use computers every day, we use the internet, we use calculators, all these technologies that we sort of now have figured out how to make them work for us. We don't use a calculator to add up 5 and 7 when we're working out to buy a couple of things, but we use it to do complex maths. And the same thing is true of AI. We don't need to use AI for everything, but we use it when it really helps us get access to, or help us understand a problem faster and bigger. So, you know, I think it's going to change a lot of things we do in our lives and our jobs. But I think to say, is it going to, the risk it causes and the fact that it might take our job, I think those are things that we talk too much about. We don't really talk about what could we all do a bit better if we had this amazing tool in our hands every day.
1: Could we reach a point where AI doesn't just assist you at work, but it actually becomes your personal assistant that knows your preferences, your habits, and the way you like things done?
2: I think for some people, and you know, we talk about different generations, and you know, for some people, that might be the way that they are able to navigate an increasingly more complex world and complex lives that we all have to lead. Maybe that's a really good thing, but for some people, it may not work. For me personally, I don't like AI to take over my day-to-day stuff, but I like to use it to make sure I'm on point when I get to those things I'm trying to do. So I think that's the beauty of it, is, Brent, it can do all of these things, but it's in your hands. And again, I want your listeners to kind of really get to know this idea that AI isn't happening to you. It isn't something you have no control over. You actually have all the agency. You choose when, how much, and for what purpose you want to use AI.
1: Here's something that I've noticed. The more I use AI, the more it seems to understand the way I write or the way I communicate. So does AI actually become more personalised to you over time, or is that just an illusion?
2: No, look, it's absolutely kind of true, but it does depend a bit on the product you're using. You know, there's many AI products out there, and you know, people talk about Claude and ChatGPT and other things. And all of those products, the way they've built it, they kind of, I won't say remember things about you, but they start to learn the things that you ask, the questions that you ask about. So I have the same thing. I use ChatGPT quite a lot. And then, you know, if I ask me questions, it will sometimes say, hey, I remember you asked a question like this before and I gave you a different answer, so let me build on that. So the answer to your question is yes, but it's not the AI that's doing it. Important distinction, it's the products that people build with AI that are doing that. The AI itself is not remembering anything in that. True sense.
1: Can AI eventually become so good at learning your personality and communication style that somebody could effectively create a digital version of you and use that against you?
2: Well, again, I mean, you're absolutely right. We talk a lot about this concept of what we call digital twins. We talk about that in the industrial world because we build digital versions of physical machines. That's a very normalized concept. But the way you frame that, this idea that you could create a digital version of, say, you or I, and then people could use it against you. Well, actually, I could create a digital version of myself in some far-flung future. I mean, this is a future thing, not a thing that we're doing today. And it could help me. It could help me stretch myself, so I get to do, you know, I can kind of put my words to certain things that sound a lot like me or behave like me and talk like me. It's not for me, but it's a thing you could do. But let's pivot the language. It's not that that might be used to harm you. That actually might be used by you in your agency, with you in all the, having all the power to help you and help yourself.
1: Let's talk about AI after you die. We're already talking about AI creating a digital version of you that could live after you've gone. Could you eventually have like an AI avatar that knows your personality, understands your wishes, and could help you explain your will? I mean, you pass and there's the reading of your will and there's an avatar of you with the solicitor in the office and the relatives, and there you are reading out the will. Or maybe you appear at the eulogy and tell people what you really think.
2: Look, setting aside the ethics of it, what an interesting idea. I mean, there are already companies out there, you know, in the US and other places that are kind of selling this idea of your digital version that lives on after you. More for the idea that your relatives might want to have a chat with you, or your kids might want to be able to ask you questions as and when you pass on. But let's face it, that's actually, you know, one of those interesting things that people really worry about is, will I be remembered in the way I want to be remembered when I pass over? Maybe that's an interesting use of technology you've got there. It's like, you know, the absolute, like, this is how I want my will to be read. Look at how science can change the way we think about even things like the concept of death.
1: Is AI advanced enough to learn our brains, to learn about our brains?
2: Well, look, conceptually, what AI actually is, in simple terms, it's a digital brain. I mean, if you kind of break it a bit down, AI has been taught a lot of stuff. Like, we learn a lot of stuff as kids until we grow up and become adults, and we slow down the learning, but we still learn. It's taught all those things, and then it's trying to largely answer questions based on what it's read before. You know, that's what happens when you type things into AI systems, just trying to answer your question. But it's not really answering it in the way of looking for the answer to your question. It's trying to figure out what words make the most sense in order to answer your question. So that's where it diverts from brain to brain, where we, you know, we think about brains as being the sort of way for us to assimilate lots of pieces of information and then answer a question. AI sort of is a brain in terms of its capacity of knowledge, but it's not a brain in the way that humans think about problems and think about answers. But that's still a bridge that we haven't quite crossed yet.
1: Does AI have anything resembling a conscience? Can it easily understand that something is morally wrong?
2: gosh, I didn't know we were going to get into a theology conversation, but you know, the question of conscience is a very, very difficult. I'm going to avoid the answer, but I'm going to tell you that I think, you know, it really depends a lot on if you believe in, if you, you know, take on board the idea of the consciousness as being a thing that is ephemeral and not something that we can kind of explain, which lies to the case scientifically speaking. So, yeah, I mean, you can sort of tell AI to behave in certain ways, but it doesn't have the conscience in the way that you and I are constantly evaluating the human being that we're talking to and their face and their emotions and their eye movements and all those things that we do that gives us that sense of consciousness, that understanding of the fellow human. AI doesn't really have that at this stage, no.
1: One of the big criticisms, Lee, of AI has been hallucinations, where it confidently makes something up. Is AI getting better at recognising that and doesn't do it?
2: Well, so, hallucinations are great. We've sort of normalised this word as if it's a way that AI is just sort of randomly making things up. The output of a hallucination is actually because the AI, you gave the AI in question, and it came back with an answer, and that answer is part true and part made up. This is a hallucination. But the reason it's hallucinating, it's not doing it with the intention of making up a story. It's not trying to create false facts. It's just trying to answer your question or your prompt in the most sort of logical way that it can. And that sometimes leads it to make false connections between ideas and thoughts that it is taught in that training process. So it's getting better at it in the sense that, you know, the more we teach them, the more we refine them, they don't make things up so much. But it's still actually fundamentally kind of a function of the way that AI works, is that it doesn't answer with the answer. It answers with the most appropriate words that sound like an answer. So hallucinations can still happen. But we're getting better at catching them and getting better at having the AI itself kind of go, oh, I think I might have just made that one up because I can't find another reference to it, so let me give you a better answer. You might have had that experience when you've used AI sometimes.
1: How much should we trust an AI answer when we're dealing with something important like medical, financial, or legal information?
2: Well, the question of trust comes down to two things, I think, and one of which is the data that we use to train these AI models and how much it really understands the context of that domain. So in the healthcare, for example, you know, how much does it understand about truly the issue of healthcare? But the bigger part of that challenge of trust is in how we as human beings use AI and have developed the capacity to use it in a way that we can trust ourselves to ask the right and proper questions. And what I mean by that is, if you walked up to a ChatGPT and asked it a question about a health diagnosis, you, with respect, you're not a doctor, I'm assuming, and you don't have all of the sort of contextual ways to ask that question. But a doctor with an AI tool that has the right data, asking the right questions, that's something I can see ourselves to the point where that's really a trustworthy chain that makes the process of being a doctor much more powerful.
1: We're constantly told, Lee, that AI makes us more productive or can make us more productive. Could there be a point in the future where we're actually less capable because we've stopped doing things ourselves?
2: Well, yes, but you know, the key word in there that you mentioned is that we made that decision. Like, if we decide to stop doing things because we think, AI's got this, I don't need to do it, then that's our personal choice to abdicate responsibility and therefore allow the AI to be the thing that now does that process for us. So I argue that point when people say that to me, to say, well, that's your choice. We as a species, as a race, as a bunch of people, we have to decide how much do we want to let AI do versus how much do we want to maintain control as human beings. So again, it's not about whether it can or can't. It's about our choice. What are we going to do as human beings?
1: Are you surprised how quickly AI has grown?
2: I'm not the young man that I used to be, and the speed that it has grown, and the not just the speed, but the sort of rapid iteration of changes. You know, just from what we had with ChatGPT 4 years ago to what we have today, we've never seen anything like this. That speed of sort of iteration of perfection and getting better and better and richer and more powerful and more able to do things. So I'm not so surprised, but I'm sort of half impressed and half terrified because it's happening so fast. Even like someone from me who lives in this world, it's really hard to keep up. I fully recognize that.
1: You said you were terrified, partly. So what worries you most about where AI is heading in the future?
2: I'm not terrified of what AI can do. I'm terrified, actually. By the way, terrified is a very strong word. I'll probably regret saying that word, but what I'm anxious about is there is so much that AI can do right now. Like, if we just really peel it back and think about what AI is capable of doing, we've seen it already in the last couple of years. AI has discovered new drugs for us. It has created entire new means by which we can educate people and people with different educational needs and speeds. It has completely rethought some of those things. And we've only just scratched the surface of it, and we're just making it faster and better and capable of doing more and more and more. And I'm sort of anxious that we're not really capturing all of that capability that we have in our hands today. We're still building so much. So, yeah, it's just keeping up for me is the thing that kind of keeps me up at night.
1: Look into your crystal ball for me, Lee. Where do you see AI in 10 years? What's it doing?
2: 10 years? I don't think I could give you 10 minutes and 10 days for future predictions. Look, I think if anything, I would really love to get to a point where we're not having so many conversations about the risk, the harm, the danger, and how to control it, how to protect it, how to kind of stop this. I'd love to get us pointing to this idea that we start to learn from each other about how we make AI work for us. How are we actually using it to do what we do better? It almost becomes normal. Like, we're not focusing on AI anymore. We're actually focusing on what are people doing with AI. If you kind of get my drift, I think we're just spending so much time talking about it as a thing as opposed to us as a society and what we could be doing with it.
1: What you use all you use Claude, ChatGPT, I imagine. Do you have a favourite particular AI that you use on a regular basis more than others?
2: Oh, now you're going to ask me which of my children I like the best. I do use a lot of them, and I use a lot of them for the obvious reason that in my line of work, it's important to know about the breadth of it all. Look, it's different things for different. You know, we have some tools we use at work that are approved for government usage, and you know, Copilot and others that I use. At home, I tend to move a lot between OpenAI and Claude, predominantly those two. But, you know, what interests me most actually right now, Brent, is the fact that we're very, very much aware. Everybody kind of knows about ChatGPT and Claude and other things. But actually, if you go and dig in a bit, there is now literally thousands of these AI models that exist. And some of them are really bespoke and built for very specific areas. And models being built just to deal with specific areas of health and drug development, specific areas of social welfare and social science. I think it's really interesting that we're now starting to apply these things not to be just big behemoths, but actually really powerful tools that solve very specific problems.
1: I could talk all afternoon to you about this. Thank you for your time. One last question. People listening to us this afternoon that may be sceptical may say, oh, I don't need AI, but maybe I might be interested in doing something. What would be the first thing what's the first piece of advice that you would give someone this afternoon that's not used AI before to get into the shallow end of the pool?
2: Well, thank you for asking. It gives me an opportunity to have a shameless plug for the platform that my department in the government runs, which is ai.gov.au. And we've built that platform to be a place where AI is not intimidating. AI is easy. It'll talk to you about the myths and the fallacies and what's true about AI. It'll talk to you about how to use it and where to use it and what kind of things you can do with it. But more so, given that this is Science Week and that's where we started our conversation, get down to scienceweek.net.au and look. Even if the AI is not your thing, go and learn about science. Go and learn about what technology and science and all of these things can do for us. Because the more we learn, the less we're afraid of these things.
1: If we are still here in 10 years' time, I wonder, will I actually be talking to you as a real person, or shall it be an AI version of me talking to you?
2: And maybe it's been an AI version of me this whole time and you just didn't know this.
1: Very true. Very true. All right, I'll ask you a question then. What's the name of the first elephant that swam across the English Channel?
2: Well, if I knew that, I have no idea. Is there actually an elephant?
1: No, there's not, but going back, if you put that into ChatGPT, it used to come up and give you an answer.
2: Oh, well, there you go. I'm definitely, now I've outed myself, I'm definitely not ChatGPT, am I?
1: But they have improved, because now if you ask that question, ChatGPT or Claude will come back and tell you there has never been an elephant that has swum the English Channel.
2: Well, now, as soon as I finish this chat, I'm going to go and type that in.
1: All right. Well, so enjoyed our conversation this afternoon. Thank you for taking the time to talk to us, Lee.
2: My pleasure, Brent. Thanks, mate.
1: Bye-bye. There you go. Yeah, that's the start of Science Week. What an interesting job that man has. Lee Hicken, he's the executive director of the National AI Centre. That is a true story. You used to put it into, I know it was ChatGPT. You used to ask ChatGPT about what was the name of the first elephant that that crossed the English Channel. And it used to come up and give you an answer. So I did that before I came on air today. I said, what's the name of the first elephant to swim across the English Channel? And this was the answer that ChatGPT gave me. It said, I checked it because this is one of those questions where the obvious answer is actually wrong. There is no verified name. No elephant has ever been documented as swimming across the English Channel. The name Jumbo is a completely fabricated answer that has repeatedly been produced by AI. Jumbo was a famous elephant associated with the London Zoo and P.T. Barnum, but he did not swim the English Channel. It used to tell you, when you asked that question, that Jumbo was the first elephant that swam the English Channel. But for listeners of 2SM for many, many years, you will know that, yes, there was an April Fool's Day gag many years ago, and they put a jumbo under the Sydney Harbour Bridge. That's right. There was all this pre-publicity, jumbo under the Sydney Harbour Bridge, and it actually was Dick Smith with a an elephant on a barge going under the Harbour Bridge. I hope you enjoyed that conversation with Lee in reference to the future of AI. Don't let it scare you. It can be absolutely fascinating.
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3: Well, there, breakdown. Harbour Tunnel southbound before you pop into the Domain in lane 1, Hoxton Park. Breakdown, Hoxton Park Road, cow pasture road westbound. Bar Point, the M1, Brockenham B double northbound, just past Joel's Bridge. 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I'm Jeff Wallace. That's us traffic on 2SM 1260.
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14: Good afternoon, I'm Hilary Castle. A civilian employee of New South Wales Police has been charged with domestic violence offences. The 36-year-old man was arrested last night, accused of choking and assaulting a woman. He's on bail while his employment with the Specialist Command is being reviewed. A solicitor in New South Wales has been charged with making 3D printed guns. The 32-year-old has been arrested during a weapons compliance check in Moree. Police allegedly finding a bolt action rifle, two pistols, as well as a 3D printer, blueprints on making firearms, and a homemade semi-automatic. He faces court today on 16 charges. People are being urged to shop around for insurance after a new report from the financial watchdog. ASIC has found a host of insurers failing to adequately explain information about premiums. Meg Dowling from the Consumer Action Law Centre says there are lots of other things that could be simplified for customers.
15: You know, what are the factors that have gone into your premium? How have they been calculated? And what can an individual consumer do to reduce their own risk and therefore reduce their premium? We would also say there should be a pricing monitor. There needs to be a government agency that is empowered to keep an eye on the practices of insurers.
14: New Zealand's Prime Minister Christopher Luxon has survived a confidence vote on his leadership. The vote from within his own party comes 3 months out from an election. It is the second time his leadership has been called into question by his own caucus since April. Australian cinema are on track for their biggest year since the COVID pandemic. Blockbusters like Toy Story 5 and The Odyssey have put the national box office on track to earn $1 billion by the end of the month. In sport, the Wallabies are predicted to make another change to their halves. Carter Gordon is expected to wear number 10 in their match against Japan in Townsville. And the Sunriser Leeds have qualified for the eliminator in the women's 100. Phoebe Litchfield remains the tournament's leading run scorer with 292 runs for the Sunrisers. In finance, the Ordinaries is down 58 points at 9,385, and one Australian dollar is buying 70.59 US cents. 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Cloudy with westerly winds becoming light, mostly sunny tomorrow with temperatures ranging from 10 to 20 in the city, 5 to 21 in the west. Looking further ahead, mostly sunny Friday, cloudy with possible showers Saturday and Sunday. At the moment in the city it's 17, Bankstown 17, Penrith 18 and Richmond 16. That's the latest 2SM News. I'm Hilary Castle.

0: remember playing that. I wish I got a dollar for every time I played that in 1983 when I worked on the radio as a music jock. Yes. Naked Eyes, always something there to remind me. Some emails. Let me see. Megan says, I may be a bit cynical, Brent, but listening to the Reserve Bank and the financial gurus, we're looking at interest rate cuts next year, then perhaps a few more. Aha. And it's all about timing. The next federal election is due early 2028. In fact, early. I suppose the latest will be May 2028. Megan says, I can see Albo now. We have delivered three interest rates cuts as an election slogan. Yeah, she said cynical, but very close to the truth. Maybe, Megan. Gary says, regarding the flags, and at least Albo won't get the Japanese flag wrong. It's simply got one big melon on it. No confusion there. That's true, Gary. One big melon. The wrong colour, though. And what does Sean say? He says, hi, Brent. I used ChatGPT all the time. One thing your older listeners may enjoy doing is using their smartphone to take a photo of old family photos and get AI to enhance and improve the image. It brings old degraded or partial images back to life. Just ask it to clean up the image. It can be done, can't it, Sean? Yeah, it's brilliant what it can do. It is absolutely brilliant. I did that with my wife, a photo of my wife, and I actually asked it to do a chalk image, you know, like a black chalk image. It's fascinating, absolutely fascinating. Or it can make the person look younger, or it can make the person look older. So you take a picture of someone that's 50 and you say, what will this person look like when they're 80? It is fascinating. What can be done? Absolutely. If you've got a comment you'd like to make, go to the 2HD or the 2SM website and look for the afternoon show. Send us your thoughts and we'll read it out on the radio. The talkback line, it's 13 12 69.
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2: Beverly Hills northbound King George's Road, a crash in lane 1 at the M5 on ramp to head westbound. Earlier breakdown, it's been cleared from Hoxton Park, Hoxton Park Road, Cowpasture Road. 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Start your search today. I'm Jeff Wallace. That's today's traffic on 2SM, 1269.
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0: Bullying used to finish when the school bell rang. Now it can follow a child home into their bedroom and onto their phone. Reports of cyberbullying to Australia's eSafety Commissioner have increased by more than 450% in 5 years. While the latest research shows 53% of children aged 10 to 17 have experienced cyberbullying at some point. The federal government has now launched its Let's Stop Bullying campaign, aimed at helping parents, teachers and students recognise bullying and know what to do about it. Joining us this afternoon is Professor Joe Robinson from Origin, one of Australia's leading youth suicide prevention researchers. She co-chaired the government's anti-bullying rapid review and has spent years researching the impact of social media and online environments on young people. Joe, thank you for your time this afternoon. We appreciate you joining us. I'll push the button. You're there, Joe?
11: I am.
0: Let's start with the big picture. Why has bullying become so much harder to escape now that it follows kids home through their phones?
11: Yeah, well, it's a great question, and I think it's a question on everybody's lips, isn't it? I think bullying, the nature of bullying, has really changed over recent years. And I think, like many of your listeners, you know, I've experienced bullying myself when I was at school. And, you know, back in the day, that bullying would finish pretty much at the school gates, and I could go home and I could, you know, try and, forget about it for the rest of the evening. Now bullying follows young people home with them on their devices. It's by nature much more insidious, I think, because people can hide behind screens, and so the perceived anonymity that gives people can embolden people, and it's much harder to escape from. So I think for young people it's becoming a really persistent problem and a really difficult one for them to avoid, and a difficult one for parents and for school communities to manage.
0: Reports of cyberbullying, I said in my intro, have risen by more than 450% in 5 years. Joe, is that an increase in bullying itself, or are we just simply getting better at reporting it?
11: Well, actually, I think if anything, that's probably an underestimate. So that would be, you know, that the figure that you did quote is the figure, you know, the increase in reports to the eSafety Commission of online bullying. What you would imagine, it's probably the tip of the iceberg in terms of the actual rates of bullying that does occur and goes unreported. So I think what we are seeing, you know, as you said in your intro, really high proportions of young people experiencing bullying, whether it's online or offline. You know, we know that about 70%, so nearly three quarters of 12 to 13 year olds are reporting having experienced bullying in the past 12 months. So there might be that we're getting a little bit better at reporting it. It might be that we're getting a little bit better at asking the question, you know, that awareness piece and asking young people if they are experiencing it. But I also think that because of the ability to engage in bullying behaviours online and via the phones and via all of the kind of tools that the internet provides for us, I think we are also seeing an increase in these types of behaviours.
0: So what does cyberbullying do to a young person's mental health that's different from traditional playground bullying?
11: Yeah, I think it's important to say that, you know, I think probably the big difference is that it's harder to escape, right? So it's much more relentless, and because it's harder for us to escape, I think it does impact young people's mental health and well-being probably more significantly than other types of bullying. I also think that it's probably important to note that the majority of people who engage in or experiencing online bullying also engage in or experience offline bullying. So it's not that the two things are completely distinct, but there's certainly an overlap, and online bullying can very much be an extension, or is often an extension, of what might happen in the offline world. But I do think this piece about young people being able to hide behind the potential or the perceived invisibility that the online environment can provide can mean that people might say things that they wouldn't say in their offline world. So we certainly heard terrible experiences of young people literally being told to go and kill themselves online on various social media platforms or messaging tools, you know, that you don't imagine that kids would necessarily say to each other face to face in a playground. And I think if young people are already vulnerable, are already suffering from their mental health and well-being in different ways, and they're receiving relentless messages telling them to go and engage in self-harming or suicidal behavior, you know, eventually for some young people, unfortunately, that sort of language and those sorts of suggestions stick. And that's certainly one of the things that we heard loud and clear while we were doing the work we were doing last year.
0: Why do children often not tell their parents, or for that matter their teachers, that they're being bullied online?
11: Yeah, well, I think, again, this is a great question. And I think there's lots of reasons that young people don't want to talk about this. I think, you know, again, we talked to lots and lots of young people themselves last year during the work of the anti-bullying review. And a lot of those young people didn't want to burden their parents. They didn't want to trouble their parents. And we see that in our line of work all the time. Young people who might be really suffering from poor mental health, experiencing self-harm or suicidal ideation, and they just don't want to worry their parents. So they try and protect them from it. And it also carries a high degree of shame and stigma. You know, young people internalize these things and think that there's some perceived weakness on their own part and they're somehow to blame for the behavior. So again, they don't want to admit to it. And really what we've been trying to do is really, you know, through the campaign, through the resources, through the recommendations that we made, really equip young people to know how to reach out and seek help if they are being bullied and they are feeling that that's troubling them. Really equip families, but also educators and, you know, other professionals to ask the question and to kind of respond in a supportive and non-stigmatizing way if they are worried that young people might be experiencing bullying, but also equipping other young people to be good upstanders and not be afraid to stand up if they do see bullying or other harmful behaviors occurring, whether it's face-to-face or online.
0: What are the warning signs that a mum and dad should look for if their child is being bullied but isn't saying anything to them?
11: Yeah, and again, this is really hard, and it's a really important question for your listeners, I think. You know, again, as I said, often young people will go to great lengths to hide this sort of thing from their parents. But I think, you know, as we would say to parents, if you're worried about your children for all sorts of different things, you know, if their behavior seems to have changed over the last little while, they're more reluctant perhaps to go to school than they used to be, if their grades are dropping, if they're more withdrawn, if they're not seeming to enjoy or want to engage with the types of activities that they normally do enjoy doing, they're the sorts of things that you might look out for. If you're starting to notice those, that's the time to kind of open up a really open and honest conversation with a young person. And, you know, whether it's just going in very gently and open-mindedly with curiosity and sort of saying, hey, I've noticed that you are a bit more reluctant to go to school, is something going on? And also not, you know, jumping to conclusions, not really wanting to race in there and have all the solutions and go gung-ho into school like often we do as parents because we're protective over our children, but really listen to your kids and, you know, encourage them to open up and then work with them to sort of say, okay, how might we go about trying to solve this or tackle this together?
0: The government has launched Let's Stop Bullying. What's different about this campaign, and what would you like a parent or a teacher to actually do after hearing about it?
11: Yep. So the Let's Stop Bullying campaign was one of the recommendations that we made out of the anti-bullying rapid review that we did last year. And we certainly heard a lot of support for for the need for an education and awareness campaign to be rolled out by the federal government. So there was a lot of commitment to that. School staff really felt that that would be helpful. So did parents and students. And the campaign is probably, I don't know whether it's different in doing this, but I think it's very positive and it's useful, because what it does is raise not just awareness, but really educates the community around what bullying looks like these days. And so that piece that we were speaking about earlier, Brent, about online bullying and what that can look like and the impacts that can have on young people's well-being, I think is often difficult for parents to know, because many of these young people are growing up with digital tools that we didn't all grow up with. So I think that piece around really educating parents and school communities about what bullying can look like is a really important facet to the campaign. But it's also got a whole suite of resources attached to it around how to seek help, how to be a good upstander, how to report bullying when it occurs, how to tackle it in the classroom. And it also takes you through the different steps. So there's a lot of recommendations or advice and education and information in there around how to prevent bullying in the first place, because, of course, that's what we really ideally want to do. But then it goes through a bit of a tiered approach. So then there's some resources there to support early intervention if you're worried that bullying might be occurring. And then there's, of course, resources there for, you know, if things get serious and if you have got a significant bullying problem in either in the school or at home, here are some resources. Also, some tips about how to deal with that. So it's quite a phased approach and quite comprehensive.
0: We will put a link to that website on our socials with a podcast of our chat this afternoon. Professor, thank you for your time. I appreciate it.
11: Thank you very much for having me.
0: That's Professor Jo Robertson from Origin.
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2: Top right, a motorcycle down southbound Church Street, Morrison Road, heading down towards the Ride Bridge. Medical emergency. 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I'm Jeff Wallace. That's our traffic on 2SM, 1269.
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0: You are. Quick emails and we have to go back to the newsroom. Craig says, please ask your guest why is hard... Why is it hard to stop bullying online? Can't the students turn off the computer to shut the bullying down until they go back to school the next day? Look, Craig, thank you for your email, but can I just say this? You can turn the phone off, but the kid still has to walk into school tomorrow and face the person who's bullying them, doesn't he or she? And the bullying can simply move back into the playground, the classroom or the school bus on the way to school, on the way home. In fact, taking the phone away can make things worse. you're potentially cutting the child off from their friends and from people that can support them. So the answer isn't to make the victim disappear from the internet. It really is to deal with the person doing the bullying. Save the evidence, report it, get the school involved, and where necessary, get e-safety involved. You don't solve a bullying problem by taking the victim's phone away. You solve it by dealing with the bloody bully, don't you? In the first instance. It really is a huge problem in schools today. Absolutely. And we thank the professor for her time in her busy schedule this afternoon. It's coming up to 2 o'clock. We'll change tact. After 2 o'clock, it's all been fairly serious. We're going to talk entertainment news with Leonie Thomas. We'll do that after the news, which is next.
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2: Top right, a motorcycle down southbound lane 1, Church Street, Morrison Road, heading down towards the Ryde Bridge. Mount Ousley, northbound breakdown, coming out of Wollongong, up towards Mount Ousley Road, taking out 2 lanes. Enjoy some great August offers across a range of vehicles with Chery's August sale event until August 17. Yes, August, like now. Chery, for the road ahead. I'm Jeff Wallace. That's those traffic on 2SM, 1269.
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22: 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So well done to Adam Dewey and Benji Marshall.
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29: Good afternoon, I'm Hilary Castle. A civilian member of a specialist police command has been arrested. The 36-year-old man is accused of choking and assaulting a woman. He's been given bail and will face Parramatta local court next week. Meantime, a 24-year-old man is facing 12 domestic violence charges, accused of assaulting a woman and a child at Lake Macquarie and holding them against their will at a premises in Auburn. A Queensland woman is dead and her ex-partner has been charged with murder. The 27-year-old has been found fatally injured at a Slacks Creek home this morning. Police have confirmed they are former partners and she had taken out a protective order against her ex. Detective Superintendent Ian Galpin says the man called

0: early stages of the investigation. But what I will say is that an autopsy will be conducted to determine the exact cause of death, but our preliminary investigations would suggest this woman died of asphyxiation.
1: The federal opposition is this hour outlining its vision for Australia and migrancy. It wants levels down to those seen during the global financial crisis. Senator Andrew Bragg addressing the National Press Club this hour.
2: We are very sick. We are very sick. We are living Margaret Thatcher's, rich by nature but poor by policy formulation. We are failing almost every test from the 2023 Intergenerational Report on living standards, productivity, wages and GDP. Nothing is easy anymore.
1: A holiday overseas may be about to get more expensive. Legislation has been tabled today to increase the passenger movement charge from $70 to $80 per person. The PMC is a tax paid by anyone over the age of 12 leaving Australia by air or sea. All Ingham's chicken plants have been put into lockdown. The company has been expanding its biosecurity protocols since bird flu hit Australian shores. It's now going further, locking down all facilities across the country. Meantime, Victoria's iconic little penguins will be vaccinated against bird flu. The vaccines will begin as early as next week across the colony of 5,000 at Phillip Island and St Kilda. Cigarette butts on streets and pollution in the Parramatta River are among the targets of a $4.6 million investment from the EPA. It's aimed at helping councils, land managers and community groups build lasting solutions to litter in New South Wales. Environmental Protection Authority Director of Programs Jacqueline Miles says it moves towards sustained change.
3: The New South Wales EPA is investing $4.6 million to work with councils and other organisations to combat littering across New South Wales. This new funding is aiming to shift our approach from reactive cleanup projects towards prevention.
1: And the third instalment of a popular movie will be missing one very big star. Julie Andrews confirming she will not be reprising her role as Queen Clarice in The Princess Diaries 3. In sport, Australia's first test against Bangladesh gets underway from Darwin tomorrow. Jake Weatherald admitted earlier this week the pressure was on for him to score runs, having averaged a tick over 22 in the Ashes last summer. The bowling quartet of Pat Cummins, Mitchell Starc, Josh Hazlewood and Nathan Lyon are expected to line up together for the first time in more than 2 years. History beckons for Titans winger Phil Sammy. He's currently tied with Anthony Don on 85 tries for the club and needs just one more in the final four rounds to hold the outright club record. The Titans take on the Knights on Sunday. And Sam Walker has thrown a spanner in the works for the Roosters. He's rejected a four-year contract extension worth $5 million. Initial reports suggested the 24-year-old was after a 10-year deal and the Roosters were not able to fulfil that wish. In finance, the All Ordinaries is down 57 points at 9,386, and one Australian dollar is buying 70.59 US cents. 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Cloudy with westerly winds becoming light, mostly sunny tomorrow with temperatures ranging from 10 to 20 in the city, 5 to 21 in the west. Looking further ahead, mostly sunny Friday, cloudy with possible showers Saturday and Sunday. At the moment in the city it's 17, Bankstown 18, Penrith 18 and Richmond 17. That's the latest 2SM News. I'm Hilary Castle.

0: Mr. Tambourine Man. Let's go to the phones. George has been waiting a while. He has. Still to come this hour, Entertainment News with Leonie Thomas. We'll do that shortly. Hello, George.
1: Hello, mate. Now, listen, I was going to speak to you about AI, but after listening to the news, I've changed the whole subject.
0: Okay.
1: And, yeah, what I wanted to say to you, I was listening about the council in the Georges River cigarette butts and litter, and it's become atrocious. You know, in the, I think it's the Netherlands or Switzerland, some bloke has trained crows to pick up cigarette butts in the streets, and it takes it back to a suppository on the top of a building. When it drops the cigarette butt in the suppository, it drops out a little pellet, and it eats it, and it flies off and gets another one. So council workers are put on notice. A crow could take your job, and they say there's no more cigarette butts due to the crows picking up all the litter through the suburbs and taking them back to a disposal box where they get a fee. How cool is that?
0: It's a great idea. Do you think we could train crows to fill potholes?
1: Well, there's half a chance because half of the crows have got more intelligence than half the council workers, I'll tell you that. You know, potholes, that's another subject. Now, you know, I watch the guys' potholes. They come along, and I've got a street where there's 5 million potholes, but they come along, the pothole's full of water, it's in a half an egg cup shake. They come along and drop the bitumen in it and put a bit of sand on to tamper it down. Well, that's not the way to fix a pothole. What a pothole has on the edges, it has to be taken down 100 mil and then filled up evenly and whacked in. And half the council workers, I've gone by them whilst they've directed me to go around, and I deliberately drive over the pothole where they've just put the bitumen in to use my car as a steamroller to compact that pothole for them. And you know, our local council, I call them the nine holers because they're not capable of finishing 18.
0: It's pretty true. Pretty true. All right, George.
1: Yeah, okay.
0: Good to talk to you, mate.
1: I'll call you back tomorrow in regards to what I really wanted to speak to you about.
0: AI? Well, no, talk to me today. What did you want to say about AI?
1: Well, AI, when does it stop? I'll go back a few years, and I'm not going back a few long time. For instance, our first phone, mobile phone, was built like a Bessa block, and then it became obsolete, and then we got on as like a handheld brick. It became obsolete, and we got a flip phone, and then we went on through the duration. They all became obsolete in a matter of years, and all our computers and the Apple computers in the beginning, they all became obsolete. AI, I think in 5 years, will become obsolete, and I'm wondering what will happen.
0: But hang on, George, the phones haven't become obsolete, they've just become better. The computers haven't become obsolete, they've just become better. I mean, if you think about the movie Apollo 13, Tom Hanks takes a tour to someone, the movie Apollo 13, and they walk into this air-conditioned room. It's the size of a, you know, 5, 6, 7, 8 car garage shed. And he says, this is the computers, or these are the computers that are going to take Apollo 13 to the moon. We know that those computers today in 2026, a mobile phone that you have in your back pocket has more technology in it than all of the computers in that room.
1: Totally 100% correct. So what becomes after AI? Is this the last of the...
0: Yeah, well, true. AI won't become obsolete. It'll just get better and better and better. Well, what comes after AI? I have no idea, George.
1: Well, I'll tell you what the next stage is. I think AI is the building a society of weak people because it's all press button now. People, you know, once upon a time, you'd mow your lawn, you'd push it, you'd rake your lawn, and technology has gone where all we do is push buttons now. We have arms and legs that were designed to be athletical attributes to the human body, but people don't seem to be using them as much as they should. And AI is really encroaching in your personal life. And I don't know whether you want to call it a pervert or something like that, but I don't really I don't use AI. There's no reason for me to use AI.
0: Yeah, but just because you don't use it, George, doesn't mean to say it's not wonderful. It is a great advancement. And what we see further down the track in reference to what AI is going to do in the world of medicine, for example, goodness me. Look out to the future. Thanks for your call, George. Good to talk to you. We go to Leone shortly, and we'll talk all things entertainment. Just a quick email. Jeff says, hello, Brent. I just wanted to praise Hunter Martial Arts for having classes to help children gain confidence, resilience skills, to help them cope. Jeff says, I hope we can hear less about all forms of bullying. Yeah, absolutely, Jeff. So congratulations. Big congratulations to Hunter Martial Arts. It is a great skill to learn. I speak from experience. Learn martial arts when they're young, and it will follow you through life in reference to all sorts of things in life. Number one, discipline. Absolutely discipline. So congratulations to Hunter Martial Arts. We're going to take a break here. We'll come back. We'll talk entertainment news with Leone next.
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3: Top right, motorcycle down southbound lane 1, Church Street, Morrison Road, heading down towards the Ride Bridge. Seven Hills, Old Windsor Road, busy westbound approaching Powers Road at the lights. It's time to complete your census. 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I'm Jeff Wallace. That's us, traffic on 2SM 1269.
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9: The game doesn't slow down, neither can you. 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
0: Now, let me see. My intro says, from Hollywood legends pivoting careers to timeless icons choosing the quiet life. What are the big names of entertainment up to this week? Leone is going to join us. Leone Thomas from Gossip Girl Unleashed Queen. Hi, Leone. How are you?
14: Hey, Brent. Good, thank you. Yourself?
0: Not bad. Can't complain. Let's start with Morgan Freeman. I could watch Morgan Freeman paint a fence. I mean, I think as an actor, he's just absolutely fantastic. We all know he's got the most magnificent voice. He's 89 years of age, and he's, if you like, pivoting his career. It says that at 89 years of age, Morgan Freeman is proving it's never too late for a plot twist. He's stepping away from purely acting to release his debut blues album. Tell us more about this.
14: Yeah, so he's releasing an album called Morgan Freeman's Symphonic Blues Experience.
0: Okay.
14: It's got 12 songs, full orchestra, but he's actually just the producer and he's narrating his way through it. So he's talking about 100 years of blues, Mississippi Delta. He fell in love with it, listening to it on his grandmother's porch.
0: So it's not Morgan Freeman singing, it's Morgan Freeman talking.
14: Yes, he's narrating it all.
0: Well,
14: but
0: I suppose
14: it's his first album.
0: If you like his voice, it's probably something people might like to listen to. He has one of those magnificent, soothing voices, and I imagine there is blues music underneath it.
14: Yeah, so he's telling the history of it all. Like, I had a bit of a listen to some of it today, and he sort of goes in and talks about it from his perspective as a child. Like, it's actually quite lovely to hear about it. And I love him from Driving Miss Daisy, so I feel like it's got that kind of vibey feel to what he's doing with this.
0: He's actually, I believe, the co-owner of this of the famous Ground Zero Blues Club in Clarksdale, Mississippi.
14: Oh, okay. Well, I didn't know that. There you go.
0: There you go. Yeah.
14: That's surprising. He's only won one Oscar as a supporting actor.
0: Is that all?
14: Yeah, he's been nominated for 5, but only won one.
0: Do you know what movie that was for that he did win the Oscar for, the supporting actor?
14: No, I didn't jot that down.
0: Do you think we think this is Melissa and I, the royal we think that it is Shawshank Redemption.
14: Possibly, because he was nominated for Best Supporting Actor for that and Driving Miss Daisy. So
0: maybe it was Driving Miss Daisy. Wasn't we're wrong. We're wrong. We're wrong. It was, what was it? Million? Million Dollar Baby. Million Dollar Baby.
14: I don't even know that movie.
0: That was the boxing movie, wasn't it? Yeah, Million Dollar Baby. There you go.
14: I don't know how he hasn't got an Oscar for support, like for Best Actor.
0: I agree.
14: He's brilliant.
0: Okay, now Stockard. I used to call it Stockyard. Stockard Channing, Quiet Life in London. Stockard Channing, forever iconic as Rizzo in Grease, has opened up about trading the Hollywood spotlight for peace and the reclusive life in London. Tell me more about this.
14: So Rizzo, as she'll always be to me, is 82 years of age. Her partner passed away in 2014 and she left not long after COVID and relocated to London, where she's been living reclusively ever since his passing. What's interesting is she was 33 years of age when she played the 18-year-old Rizzo.
0: She was 33, was she?
14: Yeah.
0: Okay. Now, you remember her as Rizzo. Do you know what I remember her as? Well, seriously, she was the long-running president's wife in the West Wing series. President Bartlett, Stockard Channing, was his wife.
14: Okay.
0: She was there for 9 seasons, from season 1 right through to the very final episode.
14: Yeah, wow.
0: Yeah, so for me, she was brilliant in that. She was really good. So, yeah, well, I suppose, look, if you can't settle down and retire and go and enjoy a quiet life at the age of 82, you'll never be able to do it, will you?
14: Yeah, well, she's also won a Tony Award. She does a bit of Broadway. She debuted in London in 92 in a theatre over there. And she's going to be in Practical Magic too. So still a little bit in the spotlight, but not as much as she used to be.
0: Brooke Shields is shutting down the trolls. People are having a crack at her. She is 60 now. Unbelievable, time gets away from us.
14: It does.
0: She celebrated this major milestone by turning it into a year-long celebration of thriving in midlife. So what's she doing? I suppose she's... It says that she's facing online critics trying to shame her for her natural grey hairs and wrinkles. My God, the woman's 60!
14: Yeah. So there's a lot of ageism and body shaming, unfortunately, happening online, you know, where people like to sit behind their computer and feel that false sense of power where they can say what they want to say and text it down. So she was told, you know, comments about her grey hair. She responded with, well, it's signs of maturity. And then when she got told about, you know, her wrinkles on her forehead, she replied with, well, that's because I worry about people like you inhabiting the world.
0: Go, Brooke. Frankie Valli, speaking of getting older in life, Frankie Valli, the legendary frontman of the Four Seasons, has officially cancelled the remainder of his touring schedule at 92 years of age. They say, you know, a priority is obviously number one of his health. I'm surprised he's still doing the show. Have you seen pictures of him on stage presenting this show at the age of 92? I've got to say, it is embarrassing.
14: Oh, is it? No, I haven't. But when I saw the shorts for him at 92, I was blown away that he actually was still out there. So,
0: It's. I think the best thing that Frankie can do is quietly retire. I don't mean that with any disrespect whatsoever, but I think, you know, when you get to the age of 92, you should just retire quietly. And if you have a look at the season of his performances, I think it was in Las Vegas, you'll understand what I'm saying. Look, yeah. Barry Manilow is 83 years of age, and he's got to the stage where I said to my... And I'm a great lover of Barry Manilow music. I said to my wife only the other night, he cancelled a show and it made news headlines this week. And I said, honestly, at the age of 83, with all of the success that he's had, maybe he should cancel all of the shows and just retire and enjoy the success that he's had. I mean, he's got to be worth an absolute fortune. So, and it's the same with Frankie Valli. They're obviously not doing it for the money, but they must find it so difficult to just sit around the pool.
14: Yeah, and step away. Well, I didn't realise, and I don't know how I didn't realise this, but that he's responsible for the song Grease. So... which number one?
0: Well, he sang the song, but the Bee Gees wrote it.
14: Oh, do they?
0: Did you know that?
14: No.
0: Maybe I should be the entertainment reporter. The Bee Gees wrote the song Grease.
14: Okay.
0: Yeah, and Frankie Valli recorded it. And you were a Rizzo fan, for goodness sake.
14: I know. Well, that's what... Well, I love Grease, so I was like, how did I not know that?
0: It was a big hit, was it not? Absolutely.
14: Yeah, and well, I just thought he did Beauty School Dropout. That song on there, I didn't realise he... Yeah.
0: Did Grease as well. Just quickly, Tanya Verstack, a beloved migrant beauty queen who captured hearts and history when she was crowned Miss International back in 1962. She's passed away at the age of 85.
14: Yeah, so she won Miss Australia in 61... she's the first migrant to represent Australia and win an international crown in California.
0: 1961, a long time ago, and it would have been a big win in 1961 for her to win Miss Australia in 1961.
14: Yeah, well, the first winner of a Miss Australia title was Beryl Mills in 1926.
0: Was it really?
14: Yeah, but Tanya Verstack's dress that she wore in her international pageant is actually in the National Museum of Australia.
0: And so it should be. What a great name, Beryl.
14: Beryl, yeah.
0: Don't you love the name Beryl?
14: Yeah, she was considered the girl from the bush.
0: Beryl, the girl from the bush.
14: Yeah.
0: We don't hear names like that these days. We get skies, summer, all those sort of things. Leonie, thank you so much, as always. Have a good week, and we'll catch up with you next Wednesday, okay?
14: Absolutely. Have a great week, everyone. Bye.
0: Bye. That is Leonie Thomas, Gossip Girl, Unleashed Queen. There you go. Entertainment news, all that sort of stuff. Today in history, if we go back to 1829, I'm just looking at the clock. I've got to go back to the newsroom. 1829, the city of Perth in WA was officially founded on this day in 1829. 1851, American inventor Isaac Singer patents his famous sewing machine. 1908, the Ford Motor Company built its first Model T car, which Henry Ford tests on a hunting trip to Wisconsin. And 1981, Don Estridge unveils the IBM personal computer at New York's Waldorf hotel. It was priced at $1,565. It had 16 KB of RAM. It was 1981.
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3: North right into Lane Cove Tunnel. A city-bound broken down truck in lane one just past the tunnel entrance. Carlingford crash Marsden Road and just south of Mobbs Lane, north of Terry Road. 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I'm Jeff Wallace. That's us, traffic on 2SM, 1269.
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24: Good afternoon, I'm Hilary Castle. Tributes this hour for former Wallabies and NRL star Brian Smith. He's died at the age of 59 after a battle with cancer. The dual rugby union international played 6 tests for Australia and 9 for Ireland, as well as 43 NRL matches for Balmain and Eastern Suburbs. A woman will face court shortly charged with Chris Bagzarian's kidnap and murder. The 51-year-old has been arrested at Lethbridge Park and charged with being an accessory after the fact to murder, making her the 12th person charged in connection to his death. The 85-year-old was the victim of a mistaken identity, with his body found 11 days after he was abducted from his North Ryde home in February. A One Nation candidate has come under fire after saying being gay is a mental illness. Western Australian candidate Parminder Singh has been removed from the party's website. The New South Wales opposition is calling for urgent action to be taken over illegal e-bikes. The Minns government announced tough measures to deal with them in May, including crushing them. But Shadow Transport Minister Natalie Ward says this has little has been done.
25: We're seeing more and more
1: serious injuries and unfortunately deaths, this needs to stop. The government's had big announcements but hasn't actually implemented any steps to take action on this. The police need powers. The Liberals and Nationals have a clear plan which is simple and practical. Put identification plates on the back of the bike so you can identify them and stop that behaviour.
4: And another name is being thrown around as a possible new James Bond. This one, Jack Loudon, a Scottish actor best known for his role in Slow Horses. In sport, the AFL has unveiled plans to revitalise footy in New South Wales. Next year, the Sydney Football League, a new premier competition, will begin. 9 clubs have been granted a licence so far. And Joseph Swali'i has been ruled out of the Wallabies team facing Japan in Townsville this Saturday with a hamstring injury. In finance, the Ordinaries is down 54 points at 9,389, and one Australian dollar is buying 70.56 US cents. 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Cloudy with westerly winds becoming light, mostly sunny tomorrow with temperatures ranging from 10 to 20 in the city, 5 to 21 in the west. Looking further ahead, mostly sunny Friday, cloudy with possible showers Saturday and Sunday. At the moment in the city it's 18, Bankstown 18, Penrith 16 and Richmond 17. That's the latest to SM News. I'm Hilary Castle.

0: If you think you can hear the Bee Gees here. Can. It is. It's the Bee Gees, the brothers Gibb in the background. Why? Because they wrote that song. And it was a huge hit for Diana Ross at the time. Absolutely. Chain reaction. Number one all over the world. It was written by the Bee Gees. We were talking to Leonie about Frankie Valli and Grease. The Bee Gees wrote Grease as well. They wrote that. They wrote lots of songs for other people. Ekka Day. It's Ekka People's Day, they tell me, a special local celebration marking the iconic Royal Queensland Show public holiday, which is today. People in Brisbane, only for Brisbane, for Brisbane. So people in Brisbane get the day off today because of the Ekka, which means we have a theme for our quiz. It's the Great Australian Show Quiz. We'll do it between now and 3 o'clock and give you the chance to score yourself some nice prizes. Gary, you've got patience, mate.
1: I certainly do.
0: You have been waiting for a long time. Thank you for your patience, Gary.
1: Well, I developed it over a long time. Yes, I would like to... I would like to dedicate a song to Albo when his taste buds change from melons.
0: Right.
1: Although old, but relevant in the present climate. I know a girl who's got some brand new coconuts.
0: That's a song, is it? A girl with a brand new pair of coconuts or something like that?
1: Yes.
0: So you reckon that's a theme song for Albo now?
1: Only if he changes his taste buds from melons. I did mention that.
0: From melons to coconuts. There you go, Gary. Gary waited all that time for that. Thank you, Gary. Hello, Kerry.
2: Good afternoon, my good friends.
0: How are you?
2: For an old man, doing all right.
0: That's all right. That's
2: anyway,
0: all right.
2: What I'm going to tell you, maybe you're not going to agree with me or not, but in any case, I tell you these things. I strongly believe that one nation can get more support if they rearrange two of their policies. Number one, the monoculture policy, and number two, to stop doing what they're doing in the Senate every time they start a meeting when they turn their backs to acknowledgement of the country. Because acknowledgement of the country, according to my research, is practiced in other countries as well.
0: Right.
2: United States, Canada, New Zealand. And, of course, the reason behind this is to show some respect to the first people who occupy those lands and nothing else. But by turning their backs, the One Nation senators, every time this thing happens in the Senate, I don't think it's a good thing. Think, as far as I'm concerned, and this doesn't help them in order to achieve more support, because the current government we have at the moment, of course, they are not capable to satisfy all the people of Australia with their problems, and we need a third party to get in. So the two-party policies that we know for many years to be broken, you know, to have a third player in the works.
0: What did you think of John Howard's comments today? He came out and it's been reported he has basically said the Liberal Party should not join in a coalition with One Nation. The only coalition the Liberal Party should have is with the Nationals.
2: Look, everybody's telling us these things, but when the time comes, say, for instance, Labour Party get 70 seats or 72, whatever, you know, so they cannot form government on their own. They will ask assistance from the Greens if the Greens pick up a couple of seats, maybe. Then they will have no choice, the three parties, to join together if they want Albanese to go. That's very clear. Everybody understands that. What they say now is just, you know, it's not important.
0: I just thought, Kerry, that the comment that John Howard made was probably a little bit of him sticking his head in the sand. The only way that the coalition are going to get into government at the moment is if they do form a coalition with One Nation, because they just do not have the numbers with the Nats and them. And the only way they're going to get into power again in the foreseeable future is to form a coalition with One Nation. That's the only way they're going to do it.
2: Of course, everybody understands that. But as I said, what they say right now, it's just the imaginations.
0: Yeah, unfortunately, Kerry, I think that John Howard is still living in the past. Look, yes, many will say one of the greatest prime ministers Australia has ever had, but that was then and this is now, and times have changed. Mr. Howard needs to change with those times. Nicholas is next. Hello, Nicholas.
3: Yeah, good afternoon. Look, just on the comments that Ms. Lee made with regards to a trip to America with Greyhound bus tours around America and so forth, I find the comments rather intriguing and rather strange, and somehow a soft-level insult to the Americans. Instead of describing exactly what she felt travelling through America, she comes out with this praise of her perception of Australian multiculturalism. What did she mean by that? Did she mean that Americans were divided and we're somehow more united than they are? Did she mean that she felt isolated amidst communities in America that were divided in a way that we aren't in Australia? I mean, what an insulting thing to say. The thing is, I think Ms. Lee, I can see a marriage down the track. She really belongs with the Teals. And I can see a scenario I can put together for a comedy sketch where she approaches the Teals and joins them in joyful marriage to live forever after in political virtue signal land.
0: What did she say? Do you have any recollection of what she said?
3: Well, there are only snippets that were produced from a news item, I think first revealed by the ABC, strangely enough, where she said that after travelling through America, she was glad that multiculturalism worked, or words to that effect. Now, what did she mean by that? Is she being somehow, in an elusive and subtle way, critical of America? We don't really know what exact experiences she had, apart from the fact that she'd been travelling around in a Greyhound bus. So what is this woman on about? This has got to be one of the biggest examples of virtue signalling from the left that I've ever seen. And really, why doesn't she just, you know, take the next step, resign her membership of the Liberal Party and join the Teals as a commentator?
0: But didn't she say, so she said this on the ABC, or she told the ABC this on the 7:30 report, that she didn't go to America to become an expert on America. She went there after losing the Liberal leadership to get some distance from politics and observe ordinary people and work out what came next for her.
3: Yes, but what is her definition of ordinary, and what sort of observation do we have here? She comes out with a glowing endorsement of Australian multiculturalism. What is, in that context of her recent experiences in America, what does that say about her view of American society? I mean, she's so obscure. She just can't come out and say exactly what she feels. But she's playing it safe. But I think really her whole persona, her whole life perspective, if you like, is very much in line with the Teals or the Greens.
0: Okay. Can I say this to you, Nicholas?
3: Yeah.
0: I saw the story, but I never read the story because I thought, Susan who?
3: Oh, yes, I see what you mean. Yeah. Perhaps it's
0: deprivation. Deprivation.
3: Deprivation mania.
0: Syndrome. Yeah. Yes, yeah. The old relevance deprivation syndrome. I call it notoriety deprivation syndrome.
3: Indeed.
0: Good to talk to you, Nicholas.
3: Okay, all right.
0: See you, mate. Bye-bye. She said, I'm a huge supporter of the Australian Multicultural Project for the simple reason that we have been able to achieve multicultural Australia not by erasing people's differences, but by giving them space to belong. She said that to 7:30. She said, I'm not a political commentator for the United States, but I didn't see communities melting together like I see here. That's what she said. As I said, Susan who? Didn't she used to be the leader of the of that party that's got about 18% of the share now? Yes, sorry. A little cynical. Okay, but you can be, can't you? Let's take a break. Let's do the afternoon quiz next.
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5: Liverpool, a crash, Hume Highway, Campbell Street, Lane Cove Tunnel. Broken down truck, it's off to one side now, eastbound, just past the tunnel entrance. 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I'm Jeff Wallace. That's us traffic on 2SM, 1269.
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4: 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Thanks to Stiff, Sore and Sorry.
0: Thanks to Ray and the crew. They supply the prize, the Stiff, Sore and Sorry pack. I told you today, it's Eka People's Day. It's a special local celebration in Brisbane, marking the Royal Queensland Show, the public holiday. So we have a great Australian show quiz theme. This is question one. Gee, if you don't get this right, you're not real bright, I've got to say. I'm sorry. What's the nickname given to the Brisbane Royal Queensland Show?
12: Oh, we just told you.
0: What's the nickname given to the Brisbane Royal Queensland Show? We have 5 questions. You can have one hint if you ask for it. It's a bit of fun. None of the questions are too difficult, I've got to tell you that. So 1312 69 is the telephone number you dial if you would like to have a crack at the quiz. Okay.

0: I feel as though I have to put on the best voice while I'm back and else Barbara Streisand. Sand, that's what she said to a journalist. Sand, Barbara Streisand, as in sand on the beach. What a voice that lady has, huh? What a voice that lady has. Let us, what did someone once say? She could sing the phone book and I'd listen to her. She could sing the phone book. Here we go. Howard George is our first contestant this afternoon. Hello, George.
1: G'day there, Rhett.
0: How are you, mate?
1: Not too bad.
0: I better get on with this quiz. I'm running out of time. Yeah. What is the nickname given to the Brisbane Royal Queensland Show?
1: The Yekka.
0: You got it. On which day of the week is the public holiday traditionally held for the Brisbane Ekka?
1: Wednesday.
0: Oh, 2 out of 2. In the Showbag Pavilion, what is the name of the chocolate bar bag that usually features a purple wrapper? Starts with a C.
2: Cadbury.
0: That's it. You got it. Question 4. What is the traditional colour of the first prize ribbon awarded to the best animals at the show? Think about this.
1: Yeah.
0: What's the traditional colour of the first prize ribbon awarded to the best animals at the show?
1: Well, give us a hint there, Brad.
0: Give you a hint? The first prize winner is often called a something ribbon winner. Starts with B.
1: B or P?
0: B. B for blue.
1: Blue. I thought it was actually purple.
0: No, it's not. It's blue. Okay. Remember when we were kids at school and if we ran a race or swam a race and we won it, they'd give us a blue ribbon?
1: That's right. That's exactly right. Yeah.
0: Now, George, we've got a board full of callers, and you could actually get 5 out of 5 if you get this right. All right?
1: Right, mate.
0: Who's your helper in the background?
1: My wife, Debbie.
0: Debbie, you ready, Debbie?
3: Yeah.
0: Okay, here we go. Before moving to Homebush in 1998, where was the Sydney Royal Easter Show held for over 100 years?
1: Royal Sydney Show.
0: Yeah, where was it held? For 100 years. Come on, George. Come on, Debbie.
1: In Sydney.
0: It's... starts with M.
1: Melbourne.
0: No, George. George, you're falling over, mate. Sorry.
1: Okay, mate.
0: See you, mate. Bye-bye. Gary, got an answer for me?
4: Oh, I don't know, Brent. I'll go... It's not the SCG, obviously.
0: No, it's not. Shane, you got an answer for me? Shane, quick.
5: What's the hint?
0: Moore Park. Oh, Moore Park's the answer. I've got to go. We've got to go to the news. We do exactly that next.
6: 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Sydney traffic.
7: Hey, Curb Tunnel, broken down truck off to one side, city bound near the tunnel entrance. Probably a breakdown being picked up on the city side of the Harbour Bridge off to one side near the Harbour Bridge office. No delays to the Harbour Bridge northbound. 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
13: Darren's days of digging blind are over. Ever since he blindly dug into that internet cable and took out an entire neighbourhood. Ever since his insurance declined to cover the repair costs. And ever since he saw that he was millimetres away from also striking a high-voltage electricity cable. 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
14: Good afternoon, I'm Hilary Castle. Bondi terror hero Ahmad Al-Hamad says justice has been served as charges against him have been dropped. He was accused of assaulting his father after an argument over the $2 million raised for him following the attack. He's now reached an agreement to abide by a 12-month AVO in exchange for the removal of the charges. His lawyer has spoken outside of court.
15: The law has been served. I'm innocent.
16: It is a family matter. It should remain a family matter. Today is a display of exactly that.
14: A solicitor in New South Wales has been charged with making 3D printed guns. The 32-year-old has been arrested during a weapons compliance check in Moree. Police allegedly finding a bolt-action rifle, two pistols, as well as a 3D printer blueprints on making firearms and a homemade semi-automatic. He faces court today on 16 charges. A One Nation candidate has gone to ground. Parminder Singh has been removed from the party's website after a video circulating on social media of him saying people are not born gay and it's a mental illness. Leaving Australia is about to get more expensive. A $10 increase to the passenger movement charge has been tabled, taking it from $70 to $80 for anyone over the age of

0: Conversation has been leaked between Australian and Japanese diplomats. The opposition has called for the AFP to investigate. Shadow Minister for Foreign Affairs Ted O'Brien says it's a terrible look for Prime Minister Anthony Albanese and his government.
1: The Prime Minister had an opportunity to nip this in the bud, be upfront. He needs to do that now. The more that he and his ministers go out and publicly seek to defend the indefensible, the bigger an issue this becomes.
0: An elaborate operation to smuggle Donald Trump out of Turkey last month has been revealed today. The US president was taken off Air Force One in a catering truck after an assassination threat from Iran last month. He was asked about the threat at the time.
2: I'm number one on their list before you. But if I go, you go.
3: Perhaps
2: someday you want to change professions.
0: The New South Wales medical regulator has suspended the sale of defibrillators used in the state's ambulance fleet for the next 3 months. The suspension begins in 2 weeks. The Therapeutic Goods Administration has suspended two cordless defibrillators, with the product's registration up in the air. It's currently unknown why they have been suspended. The Australian cinema is on track for their biggest year since the COVID pandemic. Blockbusters like Toy Story 5 and The Odyssey have put the national box office on track to earn $1 billion by the end of the month. That's the quickest the figure has been reached this decade. In sport, dual international Brian Smith is being remembered. The rugby and NRL star has died at the age of 59 after a battle with cancer. The Bulldogs could be on the verge of losing Jacob Preston. The star forward is signed up until the end of 2027 on a reported $500,000 deal. His manager has said today Preston wants to stay at the club, but the figure the Dogs are offering and what Preston wants are a fair way apart. Meantime, Josh Adokar says Parramatta Eels are firmly focused on 2027.
4: We've got a really young squad and Roz has been upbeat, the leaders have been upbeat, coaching staff have been upbeat, club's been fantastic for these young boys and we've just got to keep growing, keep getting better every day and it's going to transition into next year and that's what we plan to do.
0: The calls are growing for Essendon to sign James Hurd as their coach for next season. A legend of the club, Hurd initially coached the side from 2011 to 2015, a stint tormented by the ASADA investigation. In finance, the All News is down 55 points at 9,388. One Australian dollar is buying 70.59 US cents. 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Cloudy with westerly winds becoming light, mostly sunny tomorrow with temperatures ranging from 10 to 20 in the city, 5 to 21 in the west. Looking further ahead, mostly sunny Friday, cloudy with possible showers Saturday and Sunday. At the moment in the city, it's 18, Bankstown 18, Penrith 18 and Richmond 17. That's the latest 2SM news. I'm Hilary Castle.
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6: Salad puts a little kick in. There's a try for Gethier. Gethier, I think, has got the first try. And Leilua, I don't know, it's Luke as a charge. And Asta might have a try, I'm not sure. It's a try for the Roosters. Carney, Pierce, back for Orbison. Orbison beats one, he's got a score. Orbison's over. Trouble. Gets it on, bounces for Nightingale, he'll do it, he's done it again. Put two down for Nightingale. Looking left, looking right, having a little go. Young will score. Dean Young, he has scored. I think they will. Nathan is reading off the same page. And Nathan C gets a try. And the Dragons win the grand final. 32-8. Their first since 1979.
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0: board. Join us and have your say today. The top's in. Brady Papworth, the guru's in today. Eric Groth, folks, he's looking forward to your calls on 13 12 69. And Graham Hughes, we're here right through up until 6 o'clock later on this afternoon. 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Hit the like button with your comments there. The Dogs and Roosters now await key stars who are going to test the market from November 1. Could Corey Horsbury go from Canberra to Perth as PNG targets his current Raiders teammate Hudson Young? Melbourne and Auckland have put their hands up as hosts for the 2028 National Rugby League Grand Final, all because of Pope Leo XIV. And former Wallaby and NRL player Brian Smith, very sadly, has passed away at just 59 years of age. 13, 12, 69 to join us here on Talk and Sport. Afternoon, guys. Pappy, Brian Smith.
1: Sad day. Very sad.
0: Yeah.
1: Good friend, former teammate. We played all our international rugby together. He also played at the Tigers and the Roosters. He's a few years younger than me, but he made his debut. He was very young, I think just prior to the World Cup in 87. Good guy, good player. He ended up, he went to Oxford University. He also ended up playing for Ireland, played 9 games for Ireland. Coached around the world, was the head of sport at Scots College, apparently an aggressive form of liver cancer or something of that nature. We knew nothing about it. So our Wallabies group that communicates via WhatsApp, etc., we're in the dark a little bit. This is literally a couple of hours old. So
0: yeah, very sad.
2: It's terrible.
1: Crazy.
2: Terrible.
1: And he was always the fittest bloke on the planet. So wife and kids and, yeah.
2: He was a great all-round player. One, he had a good kicking game. He had everything in his...
1: Goal kicker, robust. We knew his brother Perry. Of course, Perry Smith also played. Also a terrific guy. And, our 80s rugby community all a bit shocked at the moment.
0: Yeah. Best wishes to all, of course. Yeah. Family, friends. Guru, interesting round of footy coming up, especially now that we're probably counting down to two or three teams only fighting out for that eighth spot.
2: Yeah, it's getting exciting. Huh? The top six have cemented, and there's a...
0: I think seven, the top seven's going to go through.
2: You think, yeah.
0: I mean, got a very easy draw, the Cowboys.
1: They do.
2: But
1: who
2: knows with them, though? They either turn up or they don't.
0: So Parramatta... the Bulldogs and the Rabbitohs with a key game this weekend. Yeah. But outside of that, I'm not really sure that there's anybody else other than those two fighting out one spot.
1: So this game is crucial.
0: Absolutely.
1: Yeah.
2: Yeah, game of the round for sure.
0: And they've both got tough draws after this game.
1: Yeah, they do. The Dogs have a tough run.
0: Yeah.
1: Mm. Yeah.
0: So this could be it Friday night, yeah.
1: Makes you realise that, you know, those games in round four, round five, that you don't think matter too much and you play poorly and you get beaten by two and, mate, they count.
2: They matter
1: they
2: now.
1: They really count.
2: Yep.
0: Mid-season slump by the Bulldogs, games that they should have won, and, boy, it's really cost now.
1: Yeah, and Souths have been hot and cold too. They've sort of fallen away some games and been really good in others and, you know, and you end up missing finals by a game. And you think, hang on a sec, God, how do we lose that game in round three or whatever?
2: Yeah.
1: You know?
2: And Manly was strong there for a while too, and they just changed things around, but now they've just dropped off, haven't they?
1: Don't know what's happened there.
2: Yeah.
0: Now, of course, the Dogs and the Roosters are talking about players who are going to now decide and just let November 1 turn around.
1: Interesting.
0: As far as Sam Walker. And Jacob Preston,
1: the same. I mean, they're highly, highly desirable, both of them, on the open market.
0: Well, the argument at the Dogs would be who do you place more value on in the back row?
1: We'll let our listeners, our Doggies fans decide, but I will go out on a limb.
0: Kick out or Preston, yeah.
1: Preston for me.
2: The Bulldogs insider said that you can't have two back rowers on massive dollars. Why not?
1: You can.
2: Yeah, why not?
0: Well, you can if you're not pouring all that money into front rowers.
2: They're pretty important parts of the team, aren't they? If you have two of them, you're pretty lucky.
0: Yeah. They are vital to the Bulldogs' attack.
2: Yeah, 100%.
0: Both those back rowers.
1: Yeah. Yeah, I would agree with that. And I don't know how much we're talking about. There's also talk with the new TV deal of massive increases in salary cap. So, yeah, but there is money around. People are paying overs right now in Perth and in PNG. And if your current club wants to lowball you,
0: yes,
1: you've got a bit of power.
0: And I always love it when there's a Bulldog spokesperson or Eel spokesperson or
1: speaking
0: a Broncos spokesperson.
1: On the condition of anonymity.
0: Oh, yeah. I wonder if one of these days a journo might just put a bracket after that spokesperson and say currently rated 11th on the executive list. Anyway, we're looking forward to your thoughts, especially Bulldogs fans with Jacob Preston trying to keep him and Sammy Walker.
1: What's Sammy worth?
0: Oh, exactly. Let us know if you think they can compete.
1: If you're Brisbane.
0: Yeah. Back with more.
3: 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Sydney traffic.
4: Lane Cove North, there's a truck breakdown eastbound in the Lane Cove Tunnel. It's sitting in the breakdown lane just past the tunnel entrance, so watch your speed through there. The M5 seeing traffic building westbound, getting through Moorbank, Darlinghurst, up to speed on the Eastern Distributor. At RGA, pick up Makona, instant coffee, 95 to 100 gram selected varieties, half price this week, just $7.25. Ends August 18 at participating stores, excludes local grocer. I'm Jack Oliver with the latest traffic on 2SM 1269.
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0: 13 12 69 to come aboard, join us with your thoughts now on Facebook, of course, our Facebook page as well. You might see some vision from that incident involving Corey Horsburgh and Dane Gagai, which has started to raise further concerns about the incident that he was involved in on the weekend that saw him end up in the bin. Love to know your thoughts on it. 13 12 69. Hello, Harry.
1: Good afternoon, guys. I was going to have the day off, Graham, but you said all doggy supporters get on the phone and ring up.
0: Yep.
1: Jacob Preston.
0: Yeah.
1: I look at two blokes. I look at Burton and I look at Preston. And
0: yeah.
1: In my opinion, they need to make a decision on one or the other. If you say that our attack's coming from the left edge and the right edge, well, that means Burton's got to go. And I think we need to focus on a one and a seven. We need to lose someone to better the team. And if it has to be Preston, because the Roosters have got money to burn, well, he goes. Or he goes to Perth.
0: I don't think the Dogs could afford to lose both of them.
1: Well, I think that we're not competitive. We need to strengthen the team, Graham, and we just can't sign everyone. We need to sacrifice something to gain in the areas we need, a fullback and a halfback. We can't wait for these two kids in reserve grade.
0: You've got a general manager of football. Why was the fullback re-signed?
1: Well, that's a great question, Graham. Everyone loves Phil Gould. But I think he's made a boo-boo there, Phil. I think he jumped in a little bit too early. He should have let it play it out. But, you know, I'm not the chief executive. That's Phil Gould. But in this occasion, he's made a boo-boo.
2: But hasn't a coach because got something to do with that?
1: He probably has. He probably has, Guru. And when I look at Connor Tracy and when I look at Haywood, they're trying to be clones of Edwards. I know he's not an Edwards, but wants him to be similar, and also to the hooker in Mitch Kenny for Haywood. He's got this Penrith system. He's got this Penrith blood in his system. And, well, guess what? It's working at the Warriors. It's working at Penrith Park. But it's not working at Belmore.
0: Harry, let me just say this. The Dogs argued about not having enough points in big games. Now, I would argue that Burton and now our back row, Preston, are two of your better attacking players.
1: 100%. And I spoke about this earlier in the week. Burton at 5'8 should be touching the ball more, and especially with a kicking game, because Crichton's kicking game's not up to it. And Crichton's the best centre, well, maybe not this year, but he has been the best centre in the comp. Why weaken a position to try and strengthen another? I think we've got Burton there. Mm. I think Phil Gould's trying to get in the head that we can't pay Burton number six money, but we can pay him a centre money. Now, if I was Burton, I'd be saying, you know what? If I want to play six, I'm leaving the club and I'm going somewhere else and looking after myself and my family, and I'm going to play six somewhere else. And I'd be going next year, because I think Canterbury would let him go next year if he got a deal.
2: I think Burton... I think Burton's more of a runner.
0: Yeah, he's a runner. He is.
2: Yeah, Burton's more of a runner than a playmaker for mine.
1: Well, let's look at Crichton at 5'8". I don't think he's creating too much. Do you think?
0: It's stopgap. That's why he was put there.
1: It's a band-aid. That's what it is.
0: Yeah.
1: And that's why I say we need to make a big call to look at the future and get a one and a seven. If you look at all the good teams, they're all got a good seven, and their fullback's pretty decent. And in those two departments, we're lacking. We need to unlock Galvin in the six. I think he's super. We need to unlock his talent, get a seven, and let's unlock the young bloke. Anyway, guys, I'll leave it for someone else this afternoon.
0: Good Harry. Thank you, Tarek. Yeah. G'day, Nick out.
3: Hello, boys. How are we going?
0: Good, Nico.
3: Oh, I just wanted to ring and clarify my message yesterday. You guys must have only got the second one. because I had written a message about young Tommy Drain from Forbes here racing in Sturgis over the weekend.
0: No, we got that as well.
3: Did you? I didn't hear the first one.
0: Yeah.
3: Because then you questioned the second one when I said he was 42 points clear with three races to go.
0: Oh, well, we questioned who he was. Yeah. So obviously...
4: We didn't get the first one.
0: Obviously, we didn't get the first one.
3: I explained it in the first one.
0: Yeah. Oh, so, okay.
3: Anyway, all good. He's defending his American flat track title in the States.
0: Yep.
3: Has won 11 of 13 races so far. Sorry, he's won 7 out of 11.
0: Yep.
3: And there's 3 to go with a 42-point lead. So chances are this young fella from Forbes will defend his title in the States. Last year, winning the title, he was the first non-American-born racer to win the title ever. So to back it up and win it again as a 19-year-old young fella from the Central West is an outstanding effort. He was he qualified 6th in his race in Sturgis, made his way to the front, and on the second last lap he got taken out by the fella coming second. They got a bit tangled up and Tommy gave him a bit of a shove for good measure. The fella that took him out was disqualified from the race and penalised 5 points.
0: Yep.
3: Tommy received a 5-point penalty as well. But what I didn't know until a couple of days later, Tommy actually went and found him in the pits and, well, apparently, allegedly, rode his bike into his bike while he was sitting on it and knocked him off. So okay. He, as a placid, mild young fella from the country, is taking it very seriously and not to be messed with, apparently. So,
0: yeah.
3: But, yeah, that was the guts of the message. The Pearl knew I was on about, so...
0: Okay.
3: Yeah.
0: So how many more races does he need to win to wrap it up?
3: Oh, mate, I think he could just come places now. I don't think anyone's catching him.
0: Okay.
4: Well, so, flat track?
3: Yeah.
4: As opposed to what?
3: Well, he rides a dirt bike, a 450cc single dirt bike.
4: So is there other track? If this is flat track, is there another form of other track racing?
3: Well, it's not motocross racing, or they do slider racing, speedway racing, which is a similar, it's all on dirt, but the racing that these boys do combine oval tracks and a little bit of motocross thrown in. Sturgis is one of those tracks that's an oiled dirt track and has got jumps as well as, you know, sweeping corners where they're basically sideways, full throttle. And
4: There you go. Does that make...
3: By the seat of your pants.
4: Does that make him a flat track bully?
3: You said that before, Pappy.
4: You need
3: a new line.
4: Have I? Well, he's certainly bullying the opposition.
3: Mate, he's not taking any crap, which is good. So barely get boo out of the two young Drain boys. His young brother's over there racing on the road, on there'd be separate parts of the country on the same weekend. Or Sammy doesn't race as often, but two of the quietest, most humble kids. It was interesting to watch him get up and defend himself, and then later on find someone in the pits and have a bit of a set to with them in the pits as well. So. But I just want to touch on the Pearl. I was watching the Sharks and the Dragons game the other weekend, or last weekend there, and I did have to get a couple of check-in messages from the Pearl. So nice that the country boys stick together. He was looking after my welfare.
4: Good to hear.
0: Good on you, Nico. Yeah,
4: good on you, Nico.
3: Hopefully catching up with him for a beer on Friday. So
4: very good.
3: All right, boys. I'll let you know when the young fella clinches the title, but it won't be far away.
0: Good on you, Nico. Thanks, Nico. Mate.
4: Cheers, mate. There you go.
0: Flat track.
4: Yeah. As opposed
0: I'm not sure that I'm...
4: A not flat track.
0: Yeah.
2: Does that mean hills and stuff?
4: Banked. Velodrome-type track. I don't know. How would I know?
0: But he's good.
4: He's best.
0: Best in the business. Mm. Yeah. 13-12-69 is that open line number to come aboard and join us with your thoughts, folks. A break, and then we're back with all the latest news headlines.
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6: Blacktown, we've got a two-car crash southbound on Reservoir Road at Clare Street. That one's closing lane 1. Lane Cove Norfolk out for a truck breakdown. Eastbound in the Lane Cove Tunnel, that's closing a lane just past the tunnel entrance. 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I'm Jack Oliver with the latest traffic on 2SM 1269.
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16: Bree Porter. A private conversation has been linked between Australian and Japanese diplomats. The opposition has called for the AFP to investigate. Shadow Minister for Foreign Affairs Ted O'Brien says it's a terrible look for Prime Minister Anthony Albanese and his government.
17: The Prime Minister had an opportunity to nip this in the bud, be upfront. He needs to do that now. The more that he and his ministers go out and publicly seek to defend the indefensible, the bigger an issue this becomes.
16: Police have dropped charges against Bondi terror attack hero Ahmed Al-Ahmed after he was previously accused of assaulting and intimidating his father. The man was charged in June over an incident which occurred earlier in the year at a home in Bankstown. The 44-year-old previously pleaded not guilty to domestic violence, assault and intimidation. The charges were dropped today in court after an agreement was reached with the defence team for Mr. Al-Ahmed to adhere to a 12-month AVO. A 51-year-old woman has been charged over the death of a Sydney grandfather, Chris Bagzarian. She was arrested at Lethbridge Park yesterday. Police charged her with being an accessory after the fact to murder. She is the 12th person charged over the kidnapping and death of the 85-year-old. Another huge profit for one of Australia's big four banks. The Commonwealth Bank has this morning posted a $10.9 billion cash profit. And leaving Australia is about to get even more expensive. A $10 increase to the passenger movement charge has been tabled, taking it from $70 to $80 for anyone over the age of 12. In sports, Sam Walker's contract discussions have hit a roadblock. News Corp reports he's put talks about his future on hold after talks about extending his time with the Roosters broke down. And Chelsea will take on the A-League All-Stars at Allianz Stadium tonight, but there's criticism of the Women's League from one of their very own. Ali Carpenter plays for Chelsea and she says, compared to other sports like AFLW and NRLW, female footballers are ripped off.
18: All of those sports, you know, look after their players and they, you know, pay them a wage that they can live on, and their minimum wage is livable, and you know that's not the case for our A-League here and for women's football, and I think that's just really poor.
16: In finance, All Ordinaries are down 45 points at 9,398, and the Australian dollar is worth 70.55 US cents. That's Super Radio Network News.
19: Cloudy with westerly winds becoming light, mostly sunny tomorrow with temperatures ranging from 10 to 20 in the city, 5 to 21 in the west. Looking further ahead, mostly sunny Friday, cloudy with possible showers Saturday and Sunday. At the moment in the city, it's 18, Bankstown 18, Penrith 18 and Richmond 17. That's the latest 2SM News. I'm Hilary Castle.

0: Well, there's a rarity, folks, as we welcome you back. NRL Judiciary last night, Pat Carrigan and Reuben Cotter both fronted up to plead not guilty to their charges. If you remember, Carrigan was hit with a grade one careless high tackle. He was faced with an $1,800 fine on an early guilty plea, which would have gone to 2.5 had he missed out at the judiciary, but he was found not guilty. Cotter similarly was charged with a careless high tackle. He could have accepted $1,000, but nah, he took him on and beat him. So Cotter was found not guilty at the judiciary as well.
1: Hey, that means they can have dinner this week, go out, spend a bit of money that they wouldn't otherwise have been able to do.
0: Apparently their partners have both said that. Andrew the Dragon.
2: I've got a few points today.
0: Oh, okay.
2: As quick as I can.
0: Well, now, fuse a couple.
2: First of all, I want to just say, Guru, thanks for picking my boys. That's all I want to say to you, mate.
3: No worries. Any time, Andrew.
2: Now, Pappy,
1: mm-hmm.
2: I've been to a union game, but I love union too, okay? But I love league more, as you know.
1: Okay.
2: Now, Graham.
0: Yeah.
2: Maybe I'm wrong, but I was just thinking of a real change.
0: Yeah.
2: And also, what you said yesterday, I disagree with the championship, the top three.
0: Yeah. Mm-hmm.
2: Now, my real change, I don't know if you guys think, I would get rid of the scrums whatsoever because they don't feed the ball in the scrum. You know what I mean?
0: Mm.
2: Second row. What I would do to make the game better for fans, instead of a scrum, right, where the ball was dropped, make the play the ball of the opposition.
1: Yeah.
0: Where the ball was dropped.
1: So instead of scrums, just have a play the ball. Hand over.
2: It's better for the Pappy, it's better for the fans.
1: Mm. The reason...
0: Look, those scrums that normally are posted in right in the middle of the field allows you to set up for...
1: Attacking
0: plays.
1: Yeah.
2: Yep, but I understand that, but I'm talking about as a fan point of view, guys.
0: Well, you should be, if you're a fan, you should be more supportive of attacking players.
2: Okay, but anyway, I'm going to our game this week. How do you reckon we'll go, just quickly?
1: You're in trouble because I'm tipping you.
2: Pappy, I want Graham to tip us.
1: He'll tip you as well. He's going to tip you as well.
0: I'm waiting to take a good long look at the teams first.
1: Yeah, okay.
2: I'm going to the game.
1: Excellent.
0: Now, what was the first thing you said to me?
2: What? A few things.
0: Yeah, go on. What was the one that you said to me first?
2: About the scrums.
0: No, not the scrum. Before that.
2: I forgot, Ryan. Sorry.
0: Oh, okay. All right.
1: So did I.
2: But you guys are great. Thanks for taking my call every day.
1: Well done.
2: All the time, guys. Mm.
0: Good on you, Andrew.
3: Thank you, Andrew.
1: Thanks, mate.
2: Yep. No problems.
0: Thank you, mate. We might have to check the tapes. Hello, Alan.
4: Hey, Pappy. Hey, mate. Hey, boys.
3: Alan.
1: Hey, Alan.
4: Pappy.
1: Yo.
4: I needed some clarification. I've been following rugby for over 50 years. And on Sunday afternoon, I was watching the Ramfurly Shield game from Dunedin.
1: Yep.
4: Otago were the holders playing Canterbury.
1: Okay.
4: You know, keeps the referee.
1: Yep.
4: About, I don't know, 15 minutes into the second half, he puts the Canterbury team on a general warning that the next one who gets offside is going to go to the bin.
1: Right.
4: About 10 seconds later, Brodie McAllister, who's the Canterbury captain, runs into Ben O'Keefe, because Ben O'Keefe gets in his row.
1: Yeah.
4: Ben O'Keefe then sends him off for an HIA.
1: What?
4: Yeah, listen to that. Hold on. So that's anyhow. So the reserve hooker comes on, and about 10 seconds later, they're offside again, and it's him, so he gets sent to the sin bin.
1: Yeah.
4: So now they've got no front row.
1: Right.
4: Ben O'Keefe then tells anyone who'll listen to him that he has to be replaced, the hooker that's gone off has to be replaced by a prop.
1: Yep.
4: But there's going to be no pushing in the scrums.
1: Ah.
4: Okay, so then he tells the Canterbury team that they have to lose another player.
1: What?
4: I've never seen this rule before. So now they're down to 13 players.
1: Okay, so they take a back rower off to put a front rower on, but there's no pushing in the scrum anyway.
4: Yeah, But it gets better. But then he says that even though the golden oldie scrums, well, there's no pushing, they have to have eight in the scrum.
1: Yeah.
4: So now they've got eight in the scrum and five backs. Now,
1: that's not true. You don't have to. If you've lost
4: Well, this has been O'Keefe, an international referee.
1: Well, that might
4: first
1: be.
4: First class game of rugby. This is what he did. He made them. So for the next 10 minutes, every time there was a line out or a scrum, they had to have eight players. They had to have eight individuals in that line out or scrum.
1: Well, you don't. No, you don't.
4: Well, Ben O'Keefe said you do.
1: Well, Ben O'Keefe's incorrect because you can have a short line out any time you like.
4: That's what I thought, but I watched this for 10 minutes.
1: You can also pack a 5-man scrum or 6-man scrum if you want.
4: No. Well, he told them.
1: Well, clearly,
4: he's wearing a plan number 8.
1: Wow.
4: He told them that the game wouldn't go on until they packed an 8-man scrum.
1: And by the way, you can't push.
4: Yeah. And then the funniest part about it, of course, so they all know you can't push. So one of the Canterbury locks is like a peacock. He's got his head up in the air seeing what's going on. Ben O'Keefe told him to put his head into the scrum and you can just ignore him.
1: That is funny.
4: That's a rule. I mean, if it is a rule, I've never ever heard of it.
1: I've not heard of it. I've not heard of any of that. That doesn't make any sense either. I've seen some crazy things, though, and international referees at lower levels often just lose the plot. I've seen a game in Sydney, first grade, semi-final, and one scrum was dominant over the other. So there was a 5-metre scrum and one scrum kept sort of infringing or going down or going backwards or whatever. So he'd send the front rower to the bin. And then so the bloke comes on to replace him, who's clearly not as good, and the scrum doesn't get any better. Keeps going backwards. He sends him to the bin. So then the third bloke comes on, who's clearly not as good as any of the two he's replaced. And so the scrum goes backwards, and then he gives a penalty try and sends another one to the bin. There's three.
4: Yeah, 12 players.
1: I mean, it's ridiculous. I mean, and the referee, it's just a lack of feel for the game, isn't it? It's like, come on.
4: Yeah, well, I mean, yeah, it is. I mean, I don't rate Ben O'Keefe anyhow, but he was adamant that he knew the rules and that these were the rules.
1: Well, I won't argue with him, but it's not my understanding.
4: He had one other last point. How do you reckon the All Blacks will go against South Africa?
1: They've had a good tour. I mean, they should be. I mean, touring teams tend to develop a little bit of something, and so they've had that opportunity the last week or two. Yeah, it'll be tight. How do you pick a winner? You go with the home team, I would, but...
4: I think that the South African forward pack will actually destroy the All Blacks.
1: They're amazing. South Africa are pretty amazing. I don't know who beats them the next couple of years, but, yeah. Interesting.
4: Yeah, well, time will tell. Yeah. All right, thanks, boys.
0: Good on you, Al.
1: Good on you, Alan.
0: Thank you, mate.
1: Ranfurly Shield, one of the great provincial trophies.
0: There you go. Busted says, if someone told me Trell wasn't available from round 11 and a host of other key players at different times, I'm surprised Souths are still in the mix. Also, their points differential is in the positive, so when they've lost, they haven't been beaten up, says Busted.
1: Okay.
3: They've been a bit up and down, haven't they, Souths? So.
1: Oh, they have been hammered by, I mean, more soft tissue injuries. My God. What about the goal kicker, Ashton Ward? Did a hammy kick and a goal on the weekend, in the game. Literally, kicked the ball and then had to hobble off virtually on one leg.
3: That's something that I'd do. No.
1: It was amazing. I've never seen it before. I mean, I've seen a guy slip over and... But never seen a hammy done.
3: Putting plenty of power into it. Yeah.
0: Percy says... A beaut win, the Dragons. I was hoping the women's team would topple the Tigers. Close one, that one. Okay. Gagai should have been penalised and binned for whacking Horsey in the throat. He was the clear instigator. Okay. The bunk and the ref are putrid. And then they get some port from the putrid media just like you lot. Okay.
1: Future.
0: And I'm sure you ignored my praise of Sophie Cunningham in trying for equality in sport. for women and girls. Dinosaurs like you lot wouldn't and couldn't care. Okay.
1: Who? Can you repeat that name? I've never heard that name before.
0: Sophie Cunningham.
1: And who's she? Who's Sophie Cunningham?
0: Well, that's another good question.
3: Mr. and Mrs. Cunningham's daughter.
0: Yeah. Basketball. Okay.
1: Oh, right. And she's a woman? She identifies as a woman? And she is a woman? And she's saying that if you're not a woman, you shouldn't be playing in women's sport. Well, gee, thanks, Scoop.
0: Well, we have supported that.
1: We have absolutely supported that.
0: Yeah, so you haven't been listening properly, Percy. I apologise on all
1: how's
0: of that.
1: How's his grammar?
0: Not great.
1: No, it hasn't improved. Right.
3: So am I part of that dinosaur thing, am I?
0: Yeah, you are, yeah. The dinosaur winger.
1: We're all for Sophie. We vote one Sophie Cunningham.
0: It's unfair because the trans women, if they play, are stronger... A stronger gender.
1: Yeah, right. Yeah, thanks for that.
0: And the women have been trashed by lefty feminists, which all of Australia is dictated to, by the way, all the lefties.
1: Oh, there you go. You got something right.
0: As if this will get a word read.
1: Yes, it will. We're all for you, Purse.
0: You can jump in the lake, Gray.
1: No, Purse, we're on your team in this.
0: You smart asses. Yeah.
1: Purse, we've been together so long and you're just getting crankier with us.
0: When we get over it, we'll be back.
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6: North Connects tunnel through Bigcroft is southbound, broken down B double. That's approaching the M2 exit. Lane Cove, a broken down truck in the Lane Cove tunnel just inside the tunnel in the breakdown bay, citybound. 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I'm Jeff Wallace. That's today's traffic on 2SM, 1269.
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7: Had enough of being lied to, a terrible budget, a really terrible budget. 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

0: 1369 to join us and come aboard with your thoughts, folks. Citizen Tiger.
1: Good afternoon, lads.
2: Tiger.
1: I found that discussion yesterday in relation to North Sydney and their their jersey, that saddle jersey going back to the 60s with the number on front, which just looks so good.
0: Yeah, I loved it.
1: If you have a look at it online, it looks fantastic. Yeah. It also reminded me that back in the day, particular Parramatta Eric had a beautiful jersey, that plain blue jersey with the thin gold hoops, and they decided to get off the rails a bit in your era.
2: Yep.
1: So it always looks good. Para wear it occasionally. It always looks good. But interestingly enough, I think the Penrith jersey too in their first season. I mean, working with chocolate and brown, it's not the greatest colour combination, but that was an outstanding jersey.
0: Yeah.
1: And I don't know if you remember, but Cronulla in their first season had a sky blue jersey with a white and black V, and the logo was Captain Cook's Endeavour. When you read a little bit of history about Cronulla, it's quite fascinating. Do you know that Cronulla were formed from a junior club called Cronulla Carringbar, who were only founded in 1963, and then they broadened the name to take in Sutherland because the Shire was expanding. Mm. And they came into the New South Wales comp in 67, a bare 4 years later, which is quite extraordinary. Mm. Interestingly enough, when they were playing in the second division, their colours were chocolate and gold, and Penrith's colours were blue and white. So Penrith went to the brown because obviously Canterbury had blue and white.
0: Why
1: and
0: would...
1: Newtown had blue.
0: Mm.
1: And the Sharks changed from that sort of Hawthorn colourway because they didn't want to be confused. Not sure why. They didn't want to be confused with Hawthorn. But those chocolate and gold colours. I'm sorry. The blue, black and white colours were apparently taken from the local hockey club. So when you read a bit of that history, it's fascinating.
3: Who would ever sit down and go, okay, we've got to come up with colours. Let's go chocolate brown. I mean, who? Who says that's a good idea?
1: But if you look at that first Penrith jersey in 67, it does look really, really good.
3: 67.
1: White.
0: Yeah.
3: The chocolate soldiers.
2: I think initially they...
0: The big V saddle.
2: When they sit down to pick a colour, they try and stay far away from what's there now.
3: Yeah, I know.
2: At that point. Yeah.
3: Yeah.
1: Yeah.
3: Which is why Canberra went... I know. Lime green.
1: And I still don't understand, Eka, how Parramatta can sometimes find themselves wearing an all-gold kit.
3: Oh, yeah.
1: Oh, gee, that looks terrible.
3: Yeah, I like the all-blue. I like the all-blue kit.
2: Yeah.
1: The all-blue kit is great, but I really love it when they wear the old jersey, the 60s jersey. It just never fails to... It just looks fantastic.
2: Yeah, same.
1: Really, really good. So when you run a bit of an eye over those 60s jerseys, there were some... quite iconic ones, and you know, all credit to Easts and Souths and St George, who've remained pretty faithful to their original jerseys. Interesting that the Bears, and good on them, have adopted the black and red bars, which are quite traditional. The colours of Northern Suburbs, same jersey design as Northern Suburbs, perhaps.
3: Yes.
1: And that's great. I think that's a really, really good connection. So looking forward to seeing that.
0: All right.
1: And Corey Horsburgh, but I'll phone you about him tomorrow.
0: Okay. Right. Good on you, Tiger. Thank you, mate.
2: Thanks, Tiger.
0: Yeah. Hello, Jockey.
4: Good afternoon, gents. How are you?
2: Jockey.
3: You made a lot of people happy yesterday.
4: Yeah. I'm not also.
3: Yeah.
4: Yeah.
3: Yeah, and we had people on it, and they were all very happy about it.
4: Oh, good on them.
3: Yeah.
4: You
3: have rocketed up the charts of favourite callers in the eyes of many.
0: A mate, hey Jockey.
4: Oh, yes, mate.
0: A mate of mine heard about it, and he said, "Where'd you get the tip from, Heaps?" I said, "From the barriers."
3: That's right. Yeah. It's carrying 60. Yeah, but it'll beat this mob.
4: Who was your mate, Graham? He wasn't a stripe, was he?
0: No.
4: Oh, good. Anyway, I get the mail, boys. Sam Walker got offered a bit of a money, eh, and knocked it back.
0: Yes.
2: Wasn't enough.
0: Not too many people have knocked the Roosters back.
4: I know, Brian.
0: A very short queue, that.
4: Eh? Where's he going, Hoops?
0: Well, the mail always was that he was looking to go back to Brisbane.
4: Yeah, he's from up there.
0: Yeah.
4: Yeah.
3: Yeah, won't be for money.
0: Nick doesn't lose too many from Bondi Junction.
4: Well, it's just curious, yeah.
0: So stay watching and listening.
4: Well, all right, boys, you have a great afternoon. Eric, happy
2: New Year. You too.
3: Thank all you, right. Mate.
0: So, yeah, no tip today?
4: Nah, mate, I'll just put them away and I'm coming home, mate. I've had enough today.
0: Good on you, Jockey.
4: I've had enough. Dave Graham, if you don't mind.
0: Okay. All right, mate.
4: Well, it's raining.
0: It's what? Hello? Did you say it's raining?
4: Oh, yeah, it's a 60K zone. That bloke just took off like a scalded cat.
3: Yes. Mm. In his fancy fast car.
4: You hear that noisy bloody...
3: Yeah. Scene, right? I know.
0: So are you telling us it's raining on the north coast?
4: Yeah.
0: Okay.
4: Yeah, I swam them this morning and I put them in and I went, oh, geez, I don't know if I'll put the lights or the heavies on them, but I got to 12 o'clock and I thought I'll put the heavies back on them.
0: Okay.
4: No. Right. No, it's a bit cold and it's coming over.
0: Okay. All right. It's probably headed our way.
4: Yeah. All right, mate. Good
0: on you, Jockey. Thank you, mate.
3: Well played, Jockey.
0: Well played, yes.
3: Everyone's going to be asking for his next tip.
0: Bulldog Craig says, Pappy, did you see the footage of the former All Blacks player, Ma Nonu, doing the one-man haka against the All Blacks for his South African Sharks team? It was great to see the acknowledgement from the All Blacks when he finished.
3: Yeah, quite remarkable. They're bloody good. Fearsome.
0: We're going to try and get it up on our... It's already up on our Facebook page if you'd like to see that.
3: He's 44, mind you. 44, and he was on the bench for the Sharks against the All Blacks. Mm. I mean,
0: don't make
3: stick that in your brain.
0: Don't make that mistake again of mentioning ages on this show.
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6: Beecroft, North Connects Tunnel, broken down B-double, southbound lane 1, approaching the exit onto the M2. 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
15: Good afternoon, I'm Bree Porter. Opposition leader Angus Taylor has joined calls for the Prime Minister to apologise for comments made during a podcast. Anthony Albanese was asked about a gift of melons from the Japanese PM and made a joke about them during the satirical podcast. Mr Taylor says the PM needs to do the right thing.
16: It would demonstrate that someone who is known for hubris can be capable of humility. They would also show he can be a leader of decency. They would show he can be a man of maturity. I call on him to act today.
15: A 64-year-old man's died in a single vehicle crash on the New South Wales Central Coast. The car he was driving hit a parked car at Edelong Beach at 4:40 yesterday afternoon. He was treated by paramedics at the scene and airlifted to Royal North Shore Hospital in a critical condition, but later died. A man has been charged with domestic violence and kidnapping offences over a number of incidents across Lake Macquarie and in Sydney. Police were called to a home in Bolton Point yesterday after reports of a domestic violence assault. A 24-year-old man was arrested at the scene with the use of pepper spray, with a woman and a child taken to John Hunter Hospital for assessment. It's alleged the man threatened and assaulted the woman and the child on a number of occasions, and at one point even held them against their will at a location in Auburn. He was refused bail after being charged with a dozen assault, DV and kidnapping offences and is due to front courts today. New Zealand Prime Minister Christopher Luxon has survived a leadership challenge. He called a meeting following growing speculation about the position. Mr. Luxon says it's time to realise the potential of New Zealand.
17: And that we set it up for our kids and our grandkids so they can do better than we can. It's also an opportunity to frame the choice for voters, which is crystal clear on November the 7th. An opposition that wants to take New Zealand backwards, or a national government that wants to

0: going forward.
1: It's feared changes to private health insurance could push older Australians out of cover. New CODA research found many of them are uncertain if they'll be able to afford private health insurance in the future. CODA Australia CEO Patricia Sparrow says they must have access to affordable private health insurance.
2: Older people have been paying for their private health insurance for decades in the belief that it will make sure that they can access private health care when they need it, and also because they're concerned to make sure that the already stressed public hospital system doesn't have any greater or additional stress placed on it.
1: And rail workers who've died on the job are being honoured this week as it's National Rail Safety Week. Minister for Regional Transport Jenny Aitchison says names will be added to the Australian Railway Monument in Werris Creek.
3: We'll be remembering Tom Bernard, who lost his life tragically last year while working on the railways. He was a high voltage electrician with Sydney Trains and a very much loved family man. We'll also be honouring the life of John Camborne, who passed away in 1974, and their names will be added to the rail monument.
1: In sport, the Sydney Kings have agreed to release three-time NBL champion Jalen Galloway. He played 109 games for the Kings. Wallabies lock Miles Amatosero has been suspended for 3 matches for dangerous play during the game against Japan. He was shown a red card for high contact in the match in Osaka. Adelaide United were kept scoreless in their fight for a spot in the 2026-27 AFC Champions League. In South Australia last night, the A-League side were taken down 2-0 by Vietnam's Kong and Hanoi. Perth Bears coach Mal Meninga has reportedly met with out-of-favour Raiders prop Corey Horsburgh to join the incoming club from next NRL season. It comes with coach Ricky Stewart dropping the former Queensland forward ahead of this weekend's clash against the Sharks. And Roosters halfback Sam Walker has reportedly put contract talks on hold as a chat between his management and the club broke down, according to News Corp. In finance, the All Ordinaries are down 45 points at 9,398, and the Australian dollar is worth 70.55 US cents. That's Super Radio Network News.
4: Cloudy with westerly winds becoming light, mostly sunny tomorrow with temperatures ranging from 10 to 20 in the city, 5 to 21 in the west. Looking further ahead, mostly sunny Friday, cloudy with possible showers Saturday and Sunday. At the moment in the city, it's 18, Bankstown 18, Penrith 18 and Richmond 17. That's the latest 2SM News. I'm Hilary Castle.
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6: Jake Weatherall, well, the question is who will he be opening with? And it's Travis Head.
7: The uppercut. Clever, 6 runs. Oh, he helps a nice way, and it goes all the way. Too sharp, Travis Head. Oh, it's going to be another boundary. Head controlling proceedings. Showing all his class at the moment.
8: Crunch. No point chasing that one. Punch again, gets it right out in front. 4 boundaries in the over.
6: Gets inside it, tugs it fine. More runs for Head. Oh, opens and just slashes it away with arrogance does Head. Guides it and gets the 100. Short. 69 balls, but oh so sweet for Travis Head. He was taken to the top and he has absolutely delivered for his team in one of the great Ashes hundreds.
5: Call the boys now, 13 12 69.
9: Very warm welcome, folks, here on Talkin' Sport. To those of you joining us for the first time today, being Wednesday, that means the guru's in, Eric Groth, and we'll be taking a look just after 5 o'clock at his tips into the round of National Rugby League that is so essential, so key. Toff's also in, Brady Papworth and Graham Hughes, and we're here right through up until 6 o'clock. Looking forward to your text messages. Don't forget those, 0434 44

0: 1269. That new number, 0434 44 1269. Please don't go into the longer version of those text messages, folks. If you can just keep them tight and to the point, that'd be best.
1: Technology's weird, isn't it?
0: Yes, it is, Pappy.
1: Yeah, because if you go into chapter and verse on your text message, we get a sentence here and a sentence there, and it mixes them all up, and yeah. Crazy.
0: To the point would be fabulous. Hello, Preston.
2: Hello, how are you?
0: Good, thank you.
2: Yeah, I'm just calling in regards to that Corey Horsburgh tackle and sin bin.
0: Yes.
2: I reckon there were multiple reasons why. Was it Sandon Smith who did the initial push on Corey Horsburgh?
3: Yes.
2: Trying to remember.
3: Yes.
1: Post the tackle, though. Yeah.
2: Yep, okay. So I reckon there was a hand. So I believe Newcastle thought it was a high contact, but I also saw Corey Horsburgh's hand was also near Dane Gagai's butt, and I don't actually...
1: Delicately placed.
2: I don't know if that was also a reason for the push.
0: I think it'd be interesting to get him to answer that to the NRL, yeah.
2: Yeah. But I just don't understand. So if... Why was Corey Horsburgh sin bin, but Sandon Smith wasn't?
0: Because he slapped him across the face. He slapped Dane Gagai.
2: Yeah, yeah, I think that's a fair ruling.
0: And thankfully he slapped him with not the one that was, you know, where.
2: Yes. Yeah.
1: Yeah, weird. Weird.
2: Certainly.
1: Weird stuff happens in footy.
2: Yep, certainly.
0: and then you love it when Corey Horsburgh just looks up and goes, "What me? What did I do?" Yeah.
1: Yeah, well, yeah. Something prompted Dane Gagai, right, to have a crack at him post the tackle.
0: Crack being the, important word that Pappy's talking about.
1: And I'm pretty sure we know, having looked at the footage, what Gagai didn't appreciate.
3: Yeah, he jerked all of a sudden, didn't he?
2: Yeah.
1: Moon River.
2: Yeah, another thing about Corey Horsburgh. So do you reckon that he, because I know that Perth Bears, they failed to get a deal with Junior Paolo. Do you think that they'll the talks will be successful this time?
0: They're needing a lot of forwards, Perth. I would think whatever they can do, they're going to up the ante on whoever looks likely to be available.
2: Yeah, what are they offering at the moment?
1: No idea.
0: He'll get good money to go to Perth.
1: Good,
0: yeah.
1: Good player.
0: A possible upgrade on his contract even. Yeah.
2: Yeah.
0: And
1: I don't know what the offer is, though.
0: If somebody said to me, do you want to stay in Perth Canberra during winter, or would you like to be in Perth? Yeah, okay. I'm coming to Perth.
3: Horsburgh's on 500, isn't he?
0: Would be, yeah.
2: Perth personally, but, yeah. Yeah.
1: Well, he's a good player, and he's versatile. He's capable of big minutes, and he's got a bit of game in him, but he's a little loose. He's the sort of player they need, Perth.
2: Yeah, certainly, because they... Who have they signed? I'm trying to think.
1: They no marquee forwards.
0: I can't quite put my finger on it, but there's something about him. Yeah.
2: Yeah.
0: I don't think we can add much more, Preston. Okay?
2: Yeah, all right. Thank you. Have a good one.
0: You too, mate. Thanks for the call. Appreciate it. You might have your own thoughts, folks, back after this.
4: 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Sydney traffic.
5: Broken down B-double for the NorthConnex Tunnel, southbound approaching the M2 into Beecroft. We've got a crash coming off James Roos Drive onto Bryans Road North, meet past Windsor Road westbound. 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

0: Welcome back aboard. Mitch the Commercial Shark has said Corey Horsburgh grabbed him on the Jets crackers.
1: Well, he jumped. He certainly jumped, Dane Gagai.
0: Mm.
1: So anyway, look, he got binned.
0: It's all over social media, so why wouldn't the NRL?
1: And he should have been binned. He clearly should have been binned, but should have been charged.
0: Yeah, correct.
1: Mm.
0: The Big River Tiger says, quick one on the Mighty Tigers. I'm pretty sure the coach is not the problem. Two previous recent coaches, Ivan and Madge, have had a bit of success in the last 5 years or so. The problem is elsewhere. Coaches are used as a scapegoat too often these days. It's BS. Great show, boys, says the Big River Tiger.
1: Where's the Big River? There's a number of big rivers. Which one are we talking about, Tiger? Big River.
0: At a guess?
1: No, don't guess, because how could you possibly guess?
2: Somewhere on the Murrumbidgee.
1: Big River. Name your big river. Come on, take a guess. What do you think? You're thinking northern rivers? You're talking Lachlan, Hastings, Manning?
0: How do you know all those? Were you good at geography, were you?
1: I was very good at geography. I was.
0: Well, you got me covered.
2: Darling River? Is there a Darling River?
1: The Murray-Darling River system, actually. The Murray's our longest, is it not?
2: Yes. I remember that.
1: Yeah.
0: Tezza says, boys, as an avid Raiders supporter since 82, I feel justified to comment on the Horsburgh versus Stewart saga. Firstly, Corey, I believe, is a flog. But in his defence, Raiders supporters can't believe Ricky has left him on in tense situations so many times in must-win matches, knowing that Corey is a landmine in waiting. Last Sunday wasn't the first time by a long shot. Ricky must stand up and take some blame. He makes the crucial decisions, says Tezza.
1: That's funny.
0: Not if you're Ricky.
1: Straight to the point.
0: Luke says, I'd like to know why Gagai wasn't penalised as well. I always thought no one could touch each other in the ruck, particularly pushing and shoving. Anyway, good luck to Appy this weekend in his 250th.
1: Yeah, good on him.
0: Was it this weekend or last weekend? It was last weekend his 250th. Yeah. I hope they get the win, but I doubt it. And my son Ellis's team, the Sharks, I hope they get back on track after last weekend's dismal performance, which is correct. Dismal is pretty fair.
1: They were off the pace, yes.
0: Sporty Gavin says, one really tough player in the 1980s was former Dragons and Magpies back row Graham Wynn. I'm surprised he didn't get to play more rep footy for New South Wales and the Kangaroos. Heaps, Guru and Pappy. What was it like coming up against Graham Wynn?
2: Pretty scary. He was a big thing. He could run.
0: He was awkward to tackle, yes.
2: He was, yeah. He was all knees.
0: Yeah.
1: Knees and elbows, nothing worse.
0: Yeah.
1: I never played against him.
2: You didn't? No.
1: No.
0: The Bluey mascot says, Mr. Volandis has just announced that in the week leading up to the grand final, players from clubs not in the grand final will contest a trivia comp, shown live Monday to Friday with the final two clubs battling it out at half time of the grand final.
1: Yeah, I like this. This is good.
0: He just keeps coming up with these great innovations, says the Bluey mascot.
1: We could do a 5-day league Olympics.
0: A 5-day league Olympics.
1: Yeah, we could have a NRL poker tournament televised.
0: Mm-hmm.
1: There's any number of things you could do that would tickle the imagination of the fan, but a Mickey Mouse 3rd v. 4th match is not one of them.
0: No. No, we're dead set against that.
1: That's not going to happen because players will just say, yeah, no, he's not playing. We're playing a second grade team.
2: NRL marbles. That'd be good to watch.
0: And what sort of
1: have you
0: marbles?
1: Ever tried to televise marbles? It's not easy to make it a spectacle. There's like, it's, yeah.
2: You'd need marble cam.
1: Where do you buy marbles, by the way? If I said to you, I'm going to get you some marbles, we need to bring it back, where would I go to buy marbles?
2: That's a good point.
0: Can I ask you a question? You don't have to answer it. Right?
2: Yep.
0: You know in the 80 minutes, when you were out there on the wing.
2: Yes. Sweating.
1: He often had marbles in his pocket because he'd forgotten they were there.
0: Outside of the ball, you know, the level of football?
2: Yeah.
0: What else were you concentrating on?
2: I could, yeah, look, I could think back and some of the things that I would be thinking about while watching.
3: Oh, look. Oh, Grandma's here. Yeah. Look, come there.
2: Look at that over there.
3: Yeah.
2: Yeah, exactly.
3: Oh, look, there's a, this is one of those sky riders in the sky. What's that say? I wonder what they're riding.
2: Exactly.
0: Tin Can Mick says, look up the dude that used to play in the NBA and has put himself in the WNBA draft. He's 35.
3: It's hilarious.
0: And said he feels like a woman. And there was footage of him signing the paperwork yesterday, taking the piss, but doing it anyway still. The WNBA can't tell him how he feels. I was waiting for this to happen. The WNBA are about to get a dose of reality with either a lawsuit or the common sense idea to ban men, which they haven't done because that wouldn't be woke. And he's a big dude with a beard who will score every time he gets it. Is imagine the guru in the WNRL.
3: Yeah.
2: And it suit me a bit more, but...
3: In his mid-60s, he'd still be a handful.
0: Yeah, I'd back you to score tries.
3: Now, so, because you can identify as a woman, yes, and therefore in the WNBA, you are to be taken seriously if that's the way you feel. So this is a bloke who literally would beat teams virtually on his own.
2: How does that happen?
3: And he's put his name in and signed the contract.
0: And he's
3: it's hilarious.
0: And he's 6'10" and 250 pounds.
3: 113 kilos. Yeah. So that's gonna go down well. They're gonna actually have to address the issue and stop being wussy woke about it.
2: Has he got nice legs?
3: Well, that's the question. See, he'd have to play in the lycra that the women play in, which would be funny. That'd be hilarious in itself.
0: I mean, the world's gone stupid.
3: It has gone stupid, but he's just proving it how stupid it is.
0: Yeah.
3: Yeah.
0: Yeah.
2: The stupidity is in letting him do it. Not his, I mean, he can think what he wants, but...
3: Well, he's just taken the mickey. He's actually not all of a sudden woken up one morning and feeling feminine. He's just taken the mickey because the rule is ridiculous and he's pointing out to the world how ridiculous these people are.
2: Oh, okay.
3: Yeah. I think it'd be hilarious if he did actually go on with it and score 100 points in a game.
0: Mm. Mind you, it's Wednesday and we still haven't got to the bottom of the Geelong thing.
3: Nothing to see, Grant.
0: In the AFL.
3: Nothing to see. You know, it's the FIFA method.
0: Which is?
3: Just ignore, pretend, just deny and pretend it'll just go away.
0: The AFL were being very direct in what they wanted from Geelong until Geelong told them that we contacted you and...
3: You gave it the sign-off.
0: You were aware of this anyway. So it's gone very quiet down there at AFL headquarters.
3: I know. It is hilarious. Because there is no way the governing body would not have sought advice of their legal team in terms of a clause of this nature, given the circumstances and the environment around Head Knox and HIA.
0: And now they've made the player
3: so what was the
0: involved,
3: legal,
0: yeah, unavailable.
3: Well, because he's clearly got concussion issues. I mean, seriously. Surely Geelong would say, well, when we brought it to your attention, we'd like you to show us a copy of the legal advice you received as a result.
0: Hmm. I mean, it's going to be quite embarrassing for somebody when we eventually have somebody dealing with it.
3: And the chairman of the AFL was the president at Geelong at the time.
0: Yes.
3: No conflict, nothing to see.
0: Who's obviously and currently having meetings because he's asked, can I please discuss with the person who handled their call back to us?
3: Yeah.
0: I mean, come on.
3: You can get caught up when you go out of the way to be. Yeah. It is the FIFA defence, though. What? No, it's all above board. It's all good. We've investigated. It's all fine. Nothing to answer. Mm. Move on. They just deny and ignore.
0: Yeah.
3: We'll see how FIFA, or Gianni particularly, copes with what's happening, what's coming.
0: Yeah. PM from Grafton. PM.
3: The mighty Clarence.
0: PM. I'm happy to send our PM to Grafton. Suspect Big River Tiger refers to the mighty Clarence River.
1: Oh, the Big River Tiger.
0: Thank you, PM, Grafton.
1: See, I should have maybe known that. Is that called the Big River?
0: And Big River Tiger had sent in a note to us as well to repeat it is the Clarence.
1: Clarence. So. The mighty Clarence. The mighty, mighty Clarence. I reckon you could rattle off the rivers as you head north from Sydney between here and the border.
0: Yeah. A question mark asks the question. I think Corey must have been watching Deliverance. I think he's taken a finger out of Hopper's book from The Hitman.
2: Is it counted as a tackle? Horsburgh? He wouldn't have been given that tackle.
1: Yeah, he would have been, for sure. But then would have also cost himself for penalties, being penalised. And then another black mark for sin bin.
0: Mm. In our next half an hour, Gura, are you prepared to discuss your 20-team NRL conference structure?
2: Yes. Yes.
1: I think that's a good idea. Yep. Plenty to discuss.
0: Yeah. I would agree with that. Back with more.
4: 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Sydney traffic.
5: 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It's in lane 1 northbound Homebush Bay Drive, approaching the lights at Alton Avenue up near Concord Road. 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I'm Jeff Wallace. 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
16: Good afternoon, I'm Bree Porter. Prime Minister Anthony Albanese and New South Wales Premier Chris Minns are set to head to Newcastle tomorrow. to announce a major deal to secure the future of the Tomago Aluminium Smelter. The package could be worth up to $2.5 billion over 10 years, helping secure affordable power and around 1,000 jobs at the Hunter facility. Bondi terror hero Ahmed Al Ahmed says justice has been served as charges against him have now been dropped. He was accused of assaulting his father after an argument over the $2 million raised for him following the attack. He's now reached an agreement to abide by a 12-month AVO in exchange for the removal of the charges. He and his lawyer have spoken outside the court.
17: The law has been served. I'm innocent.
18: It is a family matter. It should remain a family matter. Today is a display of exactly that.
16: A solicitor in New South Wales has been charged with making 3D printed guns. The 32-year-old has been arrested during a weapons compliance check in Moree. Police allegedly finding a bolt action rifle, two pistols, as well as a 3D printer, blueprints on making firearms and a homemade semi-automatic. He faces court today on 16 charges. A One Nation candidate has gone to ground. Paraminder Singh has been removed from the party's website after an offensive video began circulating on social media of him saying people are not born gay and it's a mental illness. To sport, Perth Bears coach Malvin Inger has reportedly met with Out of Favour Raiders prop Corey Horsburgh to join the incoming club from next NRL season. It comes with coach Ricky Stewart dropping the former Queensland forward ahead of this weekend's clash against the Sharks. Roosters halfback Sam Walker has reportedly put contract talks on hold as talk between his management and the club broke down, according to News Corp. In finance, the All Ordinaries are down 45 points at 9,398 and the Australian dollar is worth 70.55 US cents. That's Super Radio Network News.
19: Cloudy with westerly winds becoming light, mostly sunny tomorrow with temperatures ranging from 10 to 20 in the city, 5 to 21 in the west. Looking further ahead, mostly sunny Friday, cloudy with possible showers Saturday and Sunday. At the moment in the city, it's 18, Bankstown 18, Penrith 18 and Richmond 17. That's the latest 2SM News. I'm Hilary Castle.

0: News just in, as far as West Tigers are concerned, have confirmed the signing of Jaden Brayley on a 2-year deal from 2027.
1: Blake's big brother.
0: Interesting. He's already played 170 NRL games, 30 years of age.
1: Good player still. And lightly raced in recent seasons. He was on the bench, I think, at the Knights. They didn't know how to use him last year and the year before that, I think.
0: Yeah.
1: And he's hard. I mean, he's played a little bit this year. He's played in the back row, even down at Canberra. Good player. I like him.
0: Mm. Sugar Ray.
2: Hey, boys, how are we?
3: Sugar.
1: We are okay.
2: Calling you from Adelaide Hills, Graham. I'm looking down.
0: The Adelaide Hills.
1: Nice. Very
2: looking
1: nice.
2: Looking down on Penfold's winery there.
0: Have you been to Bridgewater?
2: No.
0: Go to a place called The Mill.
2: Okay.
0: You will have.
2: I'm only here for the night.
1: Is it still there?
2: Playing football.
0: I think so. It's an outstanding restaurant.
1: At Bridgewater Mill.
0: If it's still open, the mill. Just unbelievable food. Just one of the best you'll ever eat at.
2: Okay, mate, the food is good down here, isn't it?
0: Yeah.
2: And also the red, as we know, yeah?
1: Well, the wine generally, yes.
0: Mm.
2: Yeah, mate, I'm down here in my son's grand final, playing for his school, so I've come down here to watch it, and he's just been announced he's going to have a warm-up on the MCG grand final day. There's an under-17 exhibition game on.
0: Oh, good stuff. Congratulations.
3: Awesome. Yeah. Awesome.
2: How good's that?
3: Very good.
0: Yeah.
2: Yeah, Guru, like your boy, mate, my son's going places.
3: Yeah, it's exciting, isn't it? It's so much fun to watch them go.
2: Yeah. But on a lighter note, Pappy, I love the reference from Fletch before the moon river. Well, and boy, have you seen the new Fletch?
0: No.
2: John Hamm's done one.
1: Who?
2: John Hamm.
1: Yeah, oh, did John he? Hamm? Yeah, I do. But Chevy Chase, come on.
2: Mate, he does all right. You only watch it once.
1: Fletch is brilliant. Right. One of the great movies. There's so many lines in it. Oh, my God.
2: How's this for a line, Pappy, when he's trying to smuggle into someone and the lady goes, "So who are you?" And he says, "I'm Rita's boss." She goes, "Who's Rita?" He says, "That's my secretary." It was good. Hey, Guru.
3: Yes,
2: mate.
3: I
2: just finished the second part of the Brett Kenny series, mate.
3: Oh, yeah? I haven't seen it yet.
2: You haven't seen it?
3: No, I've got to get my eyes onto it.
2: Mate, there's a lot of footage of you scoring tries, and I was just thinking, how many games did you play where you actually scored more tries than made tackles?
3: What was that? Say that again.
2: How many games do you reckon you played where you scored more tries than making tackles?
3: Oh, look.
0: Lots.
3: Yes. Something, yeah.
1: Well, sometimes...
0: Just like Pappy.
1: You didn't go looking for tackles, but sometimes people just ran at you and you sort of had to... fell into you.
0: Yeah.
3: Yeah. No, and I,
1: you know, I'd and be, it was like, oh, there's one.
3: I'd be filthy that they did that too.
2: And also, guys, Ballard, this Brian Smith, I just heard. Did you ever play against him?
1: I played with him.
2: Oh, you played with him?
1: Yeah, he's 2 or 3 years younger than me, but we played Test rugby together.
0: Good fella.
1: Toured together. Good tourist, Smithy. Good tourist.
2: Right.
1: And we even toured as older blokes in our 40s when we went with the Classic Wallabies to Japan. Yeah, great fella. Far too young, was always young, fit. Yeah, man of the world, he'd been everywhere. Coached London Irish, he played for Ireland, he played league for the Tigers, league for the Roosters, played City Origin game, played for City against Country. Anyway, played, he was Nick Farr-Jones's understudy for the Wallabies, but he played a few tests. Good tourist.
2: All right, so Guru.
3: Yeah, mate.
2: Well, see, the boys are riding off Manly, right? I reckon with Clayton Fuller coming back this week and Tommy. They're going to put Tommy in the centres. Mate, I reckon we can make a run for it.
3: No, Fozball's finished.
2: Oh, come on.
1: I love that it's you're optimistic, over. Though. I love that you're still upbeat about them, but it's over.
3: They can only make it mathematically if they're lucky.
2: Yeah, I think if we lose one more, we're out. So we're just going to have to win. Is there 4 games left?
0: Correct.
1: Yeah, that all depends on other results. It doesn't matter how many they win if other results don't go their way.
2: Yeah, true, true. I just think Clayton Fuller's a lot better fullback than Lehigh Hopewadi. Lehigh's a bit light, bit too small, bit like the Jai Gray factor.
3: Mm. Yeah, but he's strong.
1: And he doesn't let it stop him working. He launches into him, Lehigh.
2: Yeah. Yeah, bit like his old man, launching into it up.
1: The Hopewadi's generally pretty big, but he's not.
0: Sugar, best wishes to the young fella, okay? Yeah.
1: Awesome. Enjoy.
2: All right, thanks for having us on,
3: boys. Good stuff.
1: Enjoy.
0: Good on you, Sugar.
1: You're down in the Barossa.
0: Now, Guru.
3: Yes.
0: Your attempt.
1: Dun, dun, dun, dun, dun.
0: At restructuring the National Rugby League when they have 20 teams.
3: Yes.
0: And you're breaking them into four conferences of five teams, correct?
3: Yeah, 20 teams divided into four conferences. I threw some prompts into AI.
0: Yeah.
3: Grok AI. Have you got that at home, Graham?
0: No.
3: And, it spat out. It took a couple of different prompts, and it spat out some really interesting stuff.
0: Which was?
3: Well, the four conferences, five teams, west, south, east and north.
0: Yeah.
3: And intra-conference, where there's eight games per team, where they play each other in their conference home and away twice. And then there's the inter-conference, where they cross over and play other conferences.
0: Yeah.
3: 20 rounds, total regular season, 20 rounds, a total of 200 matches for the season. And I like it. I reckon it's a great idea. And I mean, you guys said, why change things?
1: I that doesn't make sense. Hang on. So there's got to be 23 games. So if I'm playing my other four teams in my conference twice, that's eight games, right?
3: Yep.
1: Right? And there's 15 other teams in the others, so that's 8 plus 15. There's got to be 23 games, does it not?
3: Well, some teams mightn't play each other, maybe.
1: No, you can't do that. Well, have you said it's got to be a 20-round
3: It comp? Says...
0: 20 rounds, yes.
3: 20 rounds, yeah.
1: Are you, okay.
3: Yeah, so that's right, isn't it?
1: No.
3: No?
1: No. Well, if they play each of their conference twice, that's other four teams twice, that's eight games.
3: Eight, yep.
1: And each of the other conferences have five teams. That's 15.
3: 12 inter-conference games against against teams from the other three conferences.
1: That's 15 games.
3: That's 12. No, I'm saying 12.
1: Well, that's wrong. AI let you down.
3: It has too. But yeah, some interesting little things. I'd like to see. I just
1: how
3: like
1: do
3: way...
1: you get how see, the issue will be? See, for example, you've got the Sydney Roosters and the Rabbitohs in different conferences. And they will always want to play each other twice just because it's a money spinner.
0: Correct.
1: And other derbies as well.
3: Big rivalries, yeah.
1: Yeah, so they will need to be... Well, the Brisbane ones for a start. Have you got all them in the same? So you got the Knights, Cowboys, Chiefs, Broncos, Dolphins. Oh,
3: that's north.
1: That's just derby after derby up there.
3: Yeah. And then east is the Warriors, obviously, Christchurch, if they come in.
1: Yeah.
3: Roosters, Manly, Warringah, and the Titans. So they've put the middle, the AI's put the middle, the Sydney hub, right on the edge of the South Australian border, where Victorian border meets the South Australian border and New South Wales meet.
1: Okay.
3: So, yeah, they've gone that way to make, so you could have a Fandingham north, east, west, and south.
1: So you've got Melbourne Storm, St George, Illawarra, Canberra Raiders, Rabbitohs, and Cronulla.
3: Yep.
1: And west is the Perth Bears, Panthers, Eels, Tigers, Dogs.
3: There was another piece of paper that spat out, and I didn't bring it with me. I just gave me the table here that talks about the intra-conference and the inter-conference and total regular season. And so I'll bring that in. That's got more details.
0: What I said earlier today is that we need from the clubs – their picks, the games where they want to play somebody twice.
3: Yeah, yeah.
0: Which is beneficial to their bottom line finances.
3: Yep.
0: And the big ones I know for the Dogs are Parramatta.
3: Yep.
1: Dragons.
3: Dragons. Yeah.
0: Dragons, and even Souths because they share the same stadium. Yep. You know. So those sorts of games are worth.
1: It's almost impossible. A lot of money. It's almost impossible, you know, because the Titans will blow up.
0: Yes.
1: Because they'll want to play all the Queensland derbies. and you've got them in the
3: yeah
1: in the East comp as yeah. opposed to the North comp.
3: That's yeah, you need yeah take that into consideration.
1: Now, why
3: right.
1: why can't we play
0: yep
1: one conference of 20 teams and you play everyone once?
3: Well, yeah, that's the normal
1: 19 thing, games. Yeah. One, then you've got a fair draw.
0: Still money.
1: Yeah.
0: Because they get huge money out of those big games where they play everybody twice. That's where they get great crowds, great receipts.
1: Yeah, but the great criticism is that the draw's not even and fair
0: yeah.
1: because it's not full home and away. You know, some teams arguably make semis on the back of an easier draw than others who miss out by a game, one loss.
0: Well, there's an easy answer. You guarantee compensation to the teams and they'll work in with you.
1: Well, they're getting more and more money.
0: Yeah.
1: They're going to make plenty. They'll be up. They'll be getting $20 million grants before you know it.
0: Okay, make it 22.
1: It might even be a $20 million salary cap before you know it.
0: There you go.
3: I just like the NFL model. It's a lot bigger over there, obviously.
1: How many teams in the NFL?
3: Good question.
0: I'll tell you what I could.
1: And they play two conferences, do they not?
0: If you could work out the following.
1: 32 teams, okay.
0: You'd be able to work out the NRL, okay? Mm-hmm. You ready?
3: Yep, go.
0: So if you can work out a better draw for Major League Baseball playing 165 games, come back to me with the NRL. 13-12-69 to join us.
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5: Crash on Joel's Bridge northbound for the run on the M1 just past the Hawkesbury. Delays back to the bridge over the Hawkesbury. Taking out lane 3, the far right lane. Crews were on site. Delays out of Brooklyn up towards the Central Coast. La Roche-Posay Mila B3 Double Dose improves the appearance of dark spots on mature skin. 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I'm Jeff Hollis. That's those traffic on 2SM 1269.
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0: Now, Cole says, guys, what Guru is saying is playing your conference twice, okay?
1: That's right, home and away.
0: Each other conference once. There's your 23 games. Okay? Is that correct?
2: Yep.
0: Okay.
2: That's it.
0: All right.
2: Or we just play everyone once.
0: Okay.
2: I don't know how many games the broadcasters have paid for, Graham. That's the issue. There will be clauses in the contract for the $5 billion
0: yep.
2: that require X number of games.
0: Yes.
2: And it's probably a whole bunch of games that haven't even been invented yet, hence PVL's grand final week shenanigans.
0: Yes.
2: Hmm. He's got to come up with some... Maybe he's got to pull a rabbit or two out of his hat.
0: Hmm.
2: So, I don't know how long this season's going to get, but Clint Newton's going to be busy.
0: Yeah, correct, yes. The RLPA. The Pearl says, firstly, if you'd like to buy marbles, I'd be asking Gav. He loses his all the time. And secondly, on the WNBA and the guy who feels like a woman, well, I feel like a Tui's. So what does that mean for me, says the Pearl.
2: Yeah, you can't identify as a beer. Although you can identify as a cat, apparently. In fact, there was a teacher, was there not, in New South Wales. I think it was New South Wales.
0: It makes these rules.
2: Who used to meow around the classroom. Seriously.
1: I heard that story.
2: Yeah. Can you Google that, Benny? I'm sure that's true. And I think... She insisted they refer to her as, yeah, I don't know, Pussycat or Queensland.
0: Marsden State High School.
2: Yeah.
0: In Queensland.
2: There you go. Cat headbands hissed and growled and licked her hands in class.
0: And she asked to be called Miss Purr.
2: That's right. Miss Purr. Yeah, she denied, however, the feline behaviour allegations, which is important.
0: The world is getting a bit loose.
2: It is getting a bit loose.
1: Very.
2: Yeah, but you can't identify as a beer because that's not like a living thing. It's like an inanimate object. In fact, it can disappear quite quickly.
0: Yes. Well, even the NRL's getting a bit loose. If you look on our Facebook page, you will see the actions of Corey Horsburgh.
2: Loose.
0: Yeah, which could raise a few questions, yes.
2: He is loose.
0: Right?
2: Yeah, loose with his hands. And that will always get you into trouble.
0: Can I ask what the NRL were not looking at in the incident?
2: Well, I never looked at it, but I mean, I'm not the match review committee.
0: Yeah.
2: You would have thought there'd be a complaint.
0: Mm.
1: Yeah.
0: Hello, Jojo.
3: Good afternoon. How are you?
1: Jojo.
2: Hey, Jojo.
3: Good. I just want to know if some of the good cricketers in the world... I guess they got favourite sports ground to play on because maybe they've scored runs on them, or it's a bit of an epiphany to get there and get your runs there, or just to be walking out within it. But would Lords Barbados or would the SCG be up there with them all?
2: I don't think Barbados would, or maybe for West Indian cricketers it might. But
0: I think the great grounds that people
2: Lords,
0: want to play at would
2: Adelaide.
0: Be Lords.
2: Sydney,
0: SCG, Adelaide,
2: MCG,
0: yeah.
3: Nothing in South Africa, not really.
2: Oh, Sydney. Quite possibly Newlands or somewhere of that nature, probably.
0: Yeah,
2: it depends who you ask. I mean, if you ask South Africans, of course, those South African grounds will be huge.
3: Adelaide, have you guys ever played on any of those hollowed grounds?
2: I made a duck at Lords.
3: Right, okay.
2: Which, there's not many can say that, let's be honest.
3: No.
2: Not many have made a duck at Lords. Anyway, middle stump cartwheeling.
0: Jojo.
2: Was a proper good ball.
0: If I could have carried the Adelaide Oval around with me, I would have played a lot more Sheffield Shield cricket.
3: Did you know much about grass and turf and soil conditions back then, or you were just going off the curator and or whatever?
0: No, you had a good understanding as a good hard fast track as opposed to one that was going to favour the bowlers. Yeah,
3: Yeah, come on and move the front foot forward. No, it's just interesting because they dropped the pitch in up there at Darwin, which is just very normal for that to happen. But it just, I look at cricket and I just think, would they drop a pitch into other places around the world? And I suppose they do.
0: Look, the predominance of drop-in pitches in some places leads to a very slow test match.
2: There's not too many grounds in Australia now that aren't drop-in.
0: Yeah.
2: They're all drop-in, I think. There might be one that isn't.
3: Well, because they're playing so much sport on the other... Yeah, it's a turnover sport, isn't it?
2: Well, they just don't... The winter sports don't like the cricket square being rock hard or super muddy.
0: Yeah.
3: So, is there any predictions for what you guys are thinking about this test match? Because I think it's kind of good. I think it's kind of a warm-up for us and Bangladesh as well.
2: Like, a warm-up?
3: Yeah.
2: Well, how can a test match be a warm-up?
0: I'd be surprised if the Aussies got in trouble against Bangladesh.
2: I reckon it'll be over by Saturday.
0: Yeah.
3: Oh, okay.
2: Yeah.
3: And then moving forward, do you think that we have the capability of doing 12 months of test cricket? Like, it's a big, heaps of games.
2: You'll see a lot of turnover of players in the Australian team. I'm certain of it.
3: Mm-hmm. All right. Look forward to the rest of the season with rugby league and look forward to the rest of the course. Thanks, guys.
2: Bye. Thanks, Jojo.
0: On you, Jojo.
2: What's that song, Beatles?
1: Jojo was
2: thought
1: a
2: he
1: man.
2: Was a loner.
1: Mm.
2: He identified as a loner.
1: Mm. Pappy, when you got that duck...
2: Yep.
1: Did you identify as a duck then for a little while?
2: No. I was just marginally chastened, embarrassed. Yes.
0: It was only Lords.
2: It was only Lords with Simon Kadich at the non-striker's end. However, look, he did come off and he sought me out and he said, that was a cracking ball, would have got many good players.
0: Did it make you feel better?
2: No, not really. Not really. But it was a great day. We had dinner in the long room post-match. We had Brian Lara, Mike Gadding as guests. I had to interview them and it was a proper long room, fancy dinner set up. It was almost like we were going to this royal event. They were measuring. They had rulers measuring the gap between knives and forks and stuff and how far from the edge to the wine glass. And it was crazy.
1: Wow.
0: Mm. Back with more, folks.
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5: M1 Giles Bridge, you'll need a crash off to one side. All lanes open now for northbound, but delays over the Hawkesbury up towards Giles Bridge and the Central Coast. Watch out for debris on the M4 Eastern Creek just past the M7 near Archibald Road westbound. Get into Harris Farm and get native values like their coriander. Now two bunches for just $2.50. The essential herb this week, very inexpensive, ends Thursday at Harris Farm. Let's say traffic on 2SM 1269.
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11: Good afternoon, I'm Brie Porter. Prime Minister Anthony Albanese and New South Wales Premier Chris Minns are set to head to Newcastle tomorrow with a major deal to secure the future of the Tomago Aluminium smelter expected to be announced. The multi-year package will secure Tomago Aluminium's future beyond 2028, securing the jobs of more than 1,000 workers. It's expected to be the largest rescue package for an Australian smelter to date. A man has been charged with domestic violence and kidnapping offences over a number of incidents across Lake Macquarie and in Sydney. Police were called to a home in Bolton Point yesterday afternoon to reports of a domestic violence assault. A 24-year-old man was arrested at the scene with the use of pepper spray, with a woman and child taken to hospital for assessment. It's alleged the man threatened and assaulted the woman and child on a number of occasions and at one point held them against their will at a location in Auburn. He was refused bail after being charged with a dozen assault, DV and kidnapping offences. Another huge profit from one of Australia's big four banks. The Commonwealth Bank has this morning posted a $10.9 billion cash profit. At the same time, the bank says home loan applications have fallen 15% since the federal budget. A 51-year-old woman has been charged over the death of Sydney grandfather Chris Bagzarian. She was arrested at Lethbridge Park yesterday. Police charged her with being an accessory after the fact to murder. She's the 12th person charged over the kidnapping and death of the 85-year-old. A private conversation has been leaked between Australian and Japanese diplomats. The opposition has called for the AFP to investigate. Shadow Minister for Foreign Affairs Ted O'Brien says it's a terrible look for Prime Minister Anthony Albanese and his government.
12: The Prime Minister had an opportunity to nip this in the bud, be upfront. He needs to do that now. The more that he and his ministers go out and publicly seek to defend the indefensible, the bigger an issue this becomes.
11: The first tranche of a new program aimed at reducing surgery waiting lists in New South Wales is underway. High-volume short-stay surgery programs have been set up across the state. New South Wales Health Minister Ryan Park says it will help cut the waiting lists.
13: We reduce the time that people have to wait before they get into a surgical procedure, and that's why we're creating some of the high-volume services in the Illawarra and Shoalhaven, places like Murrumbidgee, as well as the mid-

0: as much access to surgery as we possibly can.
1: Dog owners are being warned about common parasites that can be passed on to humans. A survey has also found some people share their bed and food with their dogs or let their pets lick their face. Veterinarian Dr. Lisa Alstrom says that can be risky.
2: One out of three Australian dog owners are unaware that parasites of their dogs can actually infect people and make them sick. So intestinal worms like hookworms, roundworms and tapeworms. I guess concerningly, most of the flea, tick and worm products that we have available, they don't cover them all, and in particular tapeworm. But we found that most dog owners are unaware of this gap.
1: Perth Bears coach Mal Meninga has reportedly met with Out of Favour Raiders prop Corey Horsburgh to join the incoming club from the next NRL season. It comes with coach Ricky Stewart dropping the former Queensland forward ahead of this weekend's clash against the Sharks. Roosters halfback Sam Walker has reportedly put contract talks on hold as talks between his management and the club broke down, according to News Corp. And Australia has dropped Scott Boland for the first test against Bangladesh in Darwin, returning to its tried and tested bowling attack of Pat Cummins, Josh Hazlewood, Mitchell Starc and Nathan Lyon. Captain Cummins, Hazlewood and Lyon all return after injury interrupted summers, while Usman Khawaja has retired and Michael Nessa is out injured. Jake Weatherald will open the batting in his hometown of Darwin, with Cameron Green and Beau Webster retaining their spots. In finance, your Lordinaries are down 39 points at 9,404, and the Australian dollar is worth 70.57 US cents. That's Super Radio Network News. Mostly clear skies this evening with icy conditions and moderate westerly winds about, dropping down to 10 degrees overnight, and tomorrow's sunrise is 23 minutes to 7. Looking ahead, bright and sunny tomorrow with tops of 20 degrees, sunny again on Friday, all before showers develop on Saturday and they last into early next week. That's the latest 2SM News. I'm Bree Porter.
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4: In the local derby, away we go. Blake Brayley kicking things off, and that holds up in the breeze. Hines! Oh, he finds the target out wide, and Katoa improves the angle a little. Tongi, and the kick is on, and cruising through for the answer is Valentine Holmes. Kick, and chased through, spectacular effort, gets there! Stewart, and now Billy has another go over the top and gets it down. Billy Burns off the bench. Stewart finds a pass and speed. Oh, he just cruises over Tyrell Sloan. Now Trindle. Oh, it opens up. Found an offload and they found a try out of nothing, really. Ramian, and on the outside, Setsu too. He's going to race away and make sure of it this time. The Dragons are going to win. And they have shaken up the top four race. These Dragons, just their third win of the campaign. They take down the local rivals.
3: Call the boys now. 13 12 69.

0: Welcome back aboard, folks, and of course into our final hour tonight on a very important day where I know a lot of you have been sort of just hanging on the edge of your seat for this. Well, he absolutely flew home with 7 out of 8 from last weekend, and he's feeling pretty cocky. He's got a pair of shoulder pads on.
1: Yep.
2: Who did he miss? Did you tip the Raiders?
1: I tipped the Raiders. They just got beat.
0: Righto, yeah. Guru. Here we go. Huge tomorrow night. Panthers, Roosters.
1: Yeah, what a big game.
0: Home game for the Panthers.
1: Is Dylan Edwards, he's on the bench.
2: He's named as a reserve.
1: 20, yeah.
2: I'm also hearing whispers both fullbacks, Tedesco the other, may not
0: play.
2: Get to the start line. Yeah. May not. That's only whispers.
1: Roosters are on a 7 straight run, winning. Penrith are losing their shine, for my liking. They've lost their... with Edwards not there, they're a bit of a different team. But... Yeah, they're not as

0: Yeah, they haven't got that strength about them that, you know, other teams look at them and go, they're hard to beat.
1: A little bit of confidence.
0: Yeah.
1: Become edgy, yeah.
0: Yep. So I'm going for the Roosters to win this one.
1: Okay. Then, of course, Friday night, the big double header, 6 o'clock kickoff. Last throw of the dice, you would assume, even though I don't think they can make it, the Sea Eagles at home to the Dolphins.
0: Yeah, I don't think they can make it either. Yeah, the Fosball's finished, isn't it? It's funny how it elevated to great heights and then...
2: It was a thing just for a little while.
0: It was, yeah, and they were playing so well. For me, Dolphins to win that one.
1: Main game, 8 o'clock, and a beauty. Both teams share this ground. There should be a terrific crowd there Friday night for the 8 o'clock kickoff of the Dogs and Rabbitohs.
0: Yeah, this is going to be a beauty. Great. Poor Campbell Graham. He returns. He's had some leg problems over the year.
1: I'm predicting 50 to 60,000 for this.
0: Yeah, it'll be a big one. Yeah, there'll be plenty of
2: supporters. I'm surprised I didn't put it on at 6 o'clock. Why put a game on across at Brookie at 6 o'clock on a Friday? I mean, seriously.
1: Tough. Yep.
0: Yeah, look, the Souths are not doing it for me. I just don't see. They've been up and down. When they win okay. They don't get beat by much.
1: They do get a heap of players back, the Rabbits, though.
2: They were back last week, Murray and Fifita and Talis Duncan, and there's a reasonable look about
1: Campbell Graham's in.
2: Yeah.
0: Jaden Sullivan's playing, number 7.
2: Yeah. Yep. Mm. See, they lost Ashton Ward, that's right.
1: Yeah.
0: Bulldogs.
1: Good on you, girl.
0: I think that's the first time this year I've gone for the Bulldogs.
1: Starting to like you a bit more. And then Saturday, 3 o'clock, the Sharks at home to the Raiders.
0: Yeah, without Horsburgh.
2: And well. Semi Sasungi.
0: Yeah.
2: Also missing.
0: Okay. Sharks at home. Sharks were
2: They'll bounce back, won't they?
0: You'd think so. At home, they're a different team at home.
1: At $1.31 with the bookies, you would expect them to.
2: Daytime game.
1: Mm. Yeah, tough. Anyway. Yeah.
0: Sharks to win.
1: Yeah. Saturday, 5:30 is where you'll find the Eels at home at Combank Stadium to the Cowboys.
0: Cowboys need to keep winning, obviously, and Eels have got that...
1: Cowboys still with a bye up their sleeves.
0: Okay. They've got there's no such thing as an easy run home, but they've got the easier...
1: Easier.
2: The Eels won't be easy.
0: No.
2: For a team like the Cows.
0: It'll mean too much to the Cowboys, I think. They need to keep winning, this one. Cowboys to win.
1: 7:35, listed as the main game. Should be a good game too. Broncos at home to the Warriors.
0: Yeah, Suncorp Stadium. And, geez, the Warriors get plenty of fans there.
1: They do. They get a huge fan base in Brisbane there.
0: The Warriors, they're not just a team that's running second anymore. They're capable of winning the comp, so it'll be interesting to see what happens here. Adam Reynolds is still out.
1: Not get back, we're being told.
2: I don't mind
0: for the
2: that.
0: Year, yeah.
1: So, which means he may not get a chance to sort of call it quits on his own terms.
0: Mm, which is a sad thing, yeah, for a footballer.
2: Billy Walters was amazing last week, and I like when Reynolds is not there, they become Reece Walsh's team, and I think that actually makes them more dangerous.
0: Yeah.
2: But we shall see. Nothing to play for. That's the trouble.
0: Warriors to win.
1: Sunday, 2 o'clock. They've got to keep on winning. They're under pressure as well. You do expect them to be really short favourites in this, though. The Knights up against the Titans, and they're at home at Newcastle.
0: Yeah, the Knights have been pretty consistent the last few weeks. Bradman Best is back.
2: Hopefully.
0: It'll make a difference to them. Too important for the Knights. They'll win. I'll beat the Titans.
1: Hmm. And to finish off the Sunday, fascinating game in many respects, Combank Stadium, West Tigers, supposedly with the home game, $1.93 versus $1.91, Tigers and Dragons.
2: I can't split them.
0: It's a toss of the coin, this one, isn't it? St George finished the season, and trying to avoid the wooden spoon, but they're too far back, aren't they?
1: That's correct.
0: They've got it anyway.
2: No, they win everything. They win every game. They're not too far back.
0: Tigers to win just.
1: Really?
0: Yep.
1: That'll be disappointing for the Dragons, whose form's been a lot better than the Tigers.
0: Mm. Yeah, the Tigers would have enjoyed the week off.
1: Okay. So we'll go through these quickly, Guru. Panthers, Roosters.
0: Panthers.
1: Sea Eagles, Dolphins.
0: Dolphins.
1: Dogs, Rabbits.
0: Bulldogs. No, sorry, Roosters was my pick. Yeah, sorry. Yeah. Roosters, Dolphins, Dogs.
1: Sharks, Raiders.
0: Sharks.
1: Eels, Cowboys.
0: Cowboys.
1: Broncos, Warriors.
0: Warriors.
1: Knights, Titans.
0: The Knights.
1: And Tigers, Dragons.
0: Tigers.
1: There you go. Ours, of course, will be coming your way tomorrow at the same time, folks. 13:12:69 to come aboard and join us.
3: 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Sydney traffic.
4: M4, very heavy. Homebush out towards the Cumberland Highway and Prospects Highway. Earlier crash on the M1 that was cleared. Heading through Joel's Bridge up towards Mount White. Delays are easing across the Hawkesbury northbound. 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I'm Jeff Wallace. Let's host traffic on 2SM 1269.
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0: You sort of do get the feeling it starts at some stage, that song. Rooster Muzz says...
1: Great song, Graham.
0: Now, Gary, yeah, but you've got to wait to get into it.
1: That's what waiting is good. Waiting, yeah, okay. Yeah, good things come to those who wait. You are so impatient.
0: Rooster Muzz says, now, Guru, read your NRL bizzo. Are you sure that you were communicating with AI and you didn't actually ring Gavin?
2: The only thing I asked Gavin was how to turn the computer on.
0: Well, there's a mistake. Yeah. Hello, Trump.
3: I don't like cricket. Oh, no. It's footy season. Oh, yeah. Hello, fellas. I've got
1: Trump.
3: To say...
1: Hello.
3: The great Mark Twain said, East is East and West is West, and never the twain shall meet.
0: Ah.
3: I don't think he did say that, but just made it up.
0: You just made it up,
3: But why not? I'll make everything else up.
1: I think he did say, never the twain shall meet.
3: Someone did, but look,
1: Shakespeare,
3: that's just me.
1: Wasn't it?
3: Well, they're overlapping the seasons for them, and it's body season. It's sacrilegious, fellas. You know what a sacrilege is, don't you, Heaps?
0: Sorry?
3: You know what a sacrilege is?
0: Sacrilegious, yes.
3: Mm. Yeah, that's right.
1: That's a religious term, isn't it?
3: Well, you hope so.
2: What does it mean?
1: Yeah.
3: Anyway,
0: Trump, Mark Twain also said, it's better to keep your mouth closed and let people think you are a fool than to open it and remove all doubt.
1: I can tell you The Ballad of East and West by Rudyard Kipling is where Never the Twain Shall Meet come from.
3: Well,
1: I'm telling you. Don't laugh. It's true.
3: Rudyard Kipling said some brilliant stuff, but so did Mark Twain and all that, you know?
1: Yeah, yeah.
3: What did Mark Twain also said, if you argue with a fool, then you're no different.
0: That's right. Yes, and he also said, but if you tell the truth, you don't have to remember anything.
1: That's right.
3: Unless you say to your wife, geez, that's a nice hairstyle you've got, and you're absolutely lying. And he's like, did you tell me my hair looked good?
1: You know the worst. You know the worst question a husband can get getting ready for a night out. What? How does this look? How do I look in this? What about this? You just cannot win, right? You cannot win.
3: My wife used to say, "We're about to go," and she said, "You're not wearing that." I go, "No, I'm just trying to piss you off." You know, like before we go out. But I like to get things off into a good start. What was I going to say? I haven't heard the show yesterday. I heard a little bit today. It's the Tahiti Pro would have been spoken about. One of our surfing friends.
1: Chiaupu.
3: Mentioned that.
0: Chiaupu, yeah.
3: Chips, the old Chiaups.
1: Chiaups.
0: Yeah.
1: Did our main man go up against Jack Robinson today?
0: Good question.
3: I don't know.
0: Was it today or is it tomorrow? Yeah.
1: I'm not sure when it was scheduled.
0: We'll check on that.
3: Because I'm not sure. I thought they would have, if there was good waves, they would have just tried to get them all in there. But
1: Kelly Slater, I'm referring to.
3: Yeah, Kelly Slater against our mate, bloody quick as you can say.
1: Jack Robinson.
3: There's him, there's Ethan Ewing, and there's George Pitar, and there's a young lady called Nichols, I think it is. Isabella, that's right, Isabella Nichols. Man, you know what? I don't think I'm a big hot shot surfer, but I surfed okay. I've surfed some pretty solid waves. I wouldn't even gone out in that joint. I'd be terrified, man.
0: I think we'll know the result of that one with Jack tomorrow, okay?
3: Yeah, because they're both great, but Kelly's an absolute killer at hanging into those barrels. And but Jack's surfing good. you know, It's a heavy, heavy spot, as you can say. I think.
1: How do they get out? Do they have to be towed out, or you?
3: No. Well, that's the thing. It's quite easy to get out. It's
1: right.
3: Like pipeline in different places because there's all this deep water right to the right of it.
1: Right.
3: There's all this deep water. It's bang. It's so easy.
2: There's normally
3: to get out.
2: A channel, isn't there?
1: Yeah,
2: it's
1: right.
2: A bit quieter.
3: There's a channel, and but man, you can have some serious.
0: Yeah.
3: Guys, you know, and someone, my brother, he's 65, and if I could send you a picture of him, I can't. He's ripped like a bloody gymnast, And he could hold his own out there, man, because that guy,
0: okay.
3: I've seen him go out in stuff where no one else can go out. He said, well, someone's got to go first.
0: Mm.
3: And I'd be going, well, I just own the car. Anyway, boys, I'll let you go. Have a great evening. Just, thanks for taking my call.
0: Just before you go, Trump.
3: Yeah.
0: Never argue with stupid people. They will drag you down to their level and then beat you up with experience. Okay.
3: How come you do all these, bring these things out when you're talking to me? I could get a complex, you know.
0: Anyway, you started it, okay? Good on you, Trump.
3: Okay, mate. See you guys.
0: Thank you, mate. Penny Panther.
4: Oh, Graham, Brett and Eric, how are you?
1: Good, Penny Panther.
2: Good.
4: There we go. Haven't been on for a while, so I thought I'd better say g'day.
0: Those Panthers haven't run out of puff yet, have they?
4: It's looking that way. It's been a funny season. They were out there in front by a mile, and everyone's thought, look out, they got the minor premiership, the premiership and everything, and nah, they're folding a bit, I think.
0: Everybody's out to get them.
2: It's a long 6 years. It's been a big 6 years.
4: Yeah, you know, I'm used to them winning once every 17 years, so the last 5 or 6 years have been good. I think the Roosters might grab us this week somehow.
1: We'll see.
4: Well on fire.
1: We shall see.
0: It's a good game. Can't wait for it.
4: Yeah, it should be good.
0: Yeah.
4: I was just saying the sayings. I know a Confucius one.
0: Yeah.
4: He said, man who go to bed with itchy bottom, wake up with smelly finger.
1: Oh, God.
0: Oh, Penny Panther. Thank God it's nearly up past five.
1: Yeah.
4: Look, what I'm really ringing about is just to say a bit of a shout-out to Matt King getting the coaching job. He's an old casino boy, and that's my mum's hometown, and I've had a bit of a run with the Cougars, and, yeah, good on him.
0: He's a good fella. He's an impressive fella. We spoke to him about it a week ago, and it was terrific to hear what he had to say.
4: I'm happy for him, you know. I hope he does well. And
0: if you didn't hear that interview, it'll be on our website, all right?
4: I missed it. I'm in and out of the truck doing stuff, so I don't get to hear every word every day, you know what I mean? So
0: okay, well, 2sm.com.au, you'll be able to find it, okay?
4: Yeah, no worries. I'll look it up and have a listen, but good luck to him anyway, and hope your boys have been going good, and I've been enjoying the shows. And
1: good luck with the old Panthers.
4: Yeah, and the other thing I rang up to say was, g'day, Guru. Love you, brother.
2: G'day, Penny. Thank you, mate.
4: Yeah, no worries. Keep tracking, bro. And nearly the end of the show, so I better let you go too, eh?
1: See you, mate.
0: Thanks, Penny. Thanks, take care of yourself, mate. Yeah.
1: Wonder where they are heading, the Panthers, whether they've got one last couple of months in them. You'd imagine the premiership window is being closed, isn't
2: they,
1: it, slowly?
2: They won't die wondering.
1: No. They will be hard to beat, I can guarantee that.
0: Mm. Can we just add a little bit more Mark Twain?
1: Sure.
0: The two most important days in your life are the day you were born and the day you find out why.
1: That's very good.
2: And not many people find out why.
1: That's true. And what percentage of people actually ever find out why?
2: Hmm.
1: Yeah. How many times have you asked yourself, what the hell am I doing here?
0: and very smart man. And 20 years from now, you will be more disappointed by the things that you didn't actually end up doing than by the ones that you did.
2: True.
1: Yeah, I think that's probably true.
2: Very.
1: Yeah. Too many things to do and not enough time.
0: Yeah.
1: Yeah, I won't be here next week, Graham. I'm going to some places I swore I'd go to but never got to. I got a long list of things I've yet to do. Man. I don't know what I'm going to do. Not enough time or money, frankly.
0: News headlines are about to come your way, folks, to catch up with everything that's been happening on this gorgeous day here in Sydney as well as this great country of ours. We're coming back with more of your calls after the news.
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6: Epping Tunnel, westbound crash of the M2 as you go in towards the tunnel, the far right lane delays back towards Macquarie Centre. Narellan Road, Maxwell Place, a crash eastbound, taking up lane 1. Take back dinner time with HelloFresh. 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I'm Jeff Wallace. 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
18: Good evening, I'm Bree Porter. Prime Minister Anthony Albanese and New South Wales Premier Chris Minns are set to head to Newcastle tomorrow to a major deal to secure the future of the Tomago aluminium smelter expected to be announced. The package could be worth up to $2.5 billion over 10 years, helping secure affordable power and around 1,000 jobs at the Hunter facility. Bondi terror hero Ahmed Al-Ahmed says justice has been served as charges against him have been dropped. He was accused of assaulting his father after an argument over $2 million raised for him following the attack. He's now reached an agreement to abide by a 12-month AVO in exchange for the removal of the charges. He and his lawyer have spoken outside the court.
19: The law has been served. I'm innocent.
20: It is a family matter. It should remain a family matter. Today is... a display of exactly that.
18: A solicitor in New South Wales has been charged with making 3D printed guns. The 32-year-old has been arrested during a weapons compliance check in Moree. Police allegedly finding a bolt-action rifle, two pistols, as well as a 3D printer blueprints on making firearms and a homemade semi-automatic. He faces court today on 16 charges. A One Nation candidate has gone to ground. Parminder Singh has been removed from the party's website after an offensive video began circulating on social media of him saying people are not born gay and it's a mental illness. To sport, Perth Bears coach Mal Meninga has reportedly met with out-of-favour Raiders prop Corey Horsburgh to join the incoming club from next NRL season. It comes with coach Ricky Stewart dropping the former Queensland forward ahead of this weekend's clash against the Sharks. Roosters halfback Sam Walker has reportedly put contract talks on hold as talk between his management and the club broke down, according to News Corp. And Australia has dropped Scott Boland for the first test against Bangladesh in Darwin, returning to its tried and tested bowling attack of Pat Cummins, Josh Hazlewood, Mitchell Starc and Nathan Lyon. In finance, the All Ordinaries are down 45 points at 9,398 and the Australian dollar is worth 70.55 US cents. That's Super Radio Network News. Mostly clear skies this evening with icy conditions and moderate westerly winds about, dropping down to 10 degrees overnight, and tomorrow's sunrise is 23 minutes to 7. Looking ahead, bright and sunny tomorrow with tops of 20 degrees, sunny again on Friday, all before showers develop on Saturday and they last into early next week. That's the latest 2SM News. I'm Bree Porter.

0: Now, Mug Booth says, let's take a break from Volandi's referees and unhappy fan supporters. Let me tell you all about the greatest Balmain Tiger of all, Jimmy Craig. He won premierships at the Tigers 1915, 16, 17, 19, 19, 20. Wow. Went to Queensland to play. As a Balmain junior, believe it or not, he played 23 games for Queensland. He made the Queensland team of the century. Naughty boy. He returned to New South Wales and captain coached Western Suburbs Magpies to their first premiership, 1930. He then coached Canterbury to their first ever premiership win in 1938.
1: Wow.
0: Went on to play seven tests. What a record. Jimmy Craig beat that, says Mug Boots.
1: I just had to beat.
2: Wow.
0: Hello, Danny boy.
3: Hiya, guys. Just a little bit of trivia for you. Mark Twain, that wasn't his real name. Do you know what his real name was?
2: We do, yes.
3: What was it?
1: Samuel Langhorne Clements.
3: Samuel Clements, yeah. Mm. The Mark Twain actually came from his days. He was like a pilot's assistant on a riverboat.
0: That's correct, and yes.
1: To
3: mark the 2 metres, 2 metres which they need for clearance, or 2 fathoms probably, it was called Mark Twain or Mark Two. So that's where that came from.
0: And, yeah. Great name.
3: Samuel Clements, the name Samuel means heard from God, and Clements means mercy. So one more thing before I get on to what I want to talk about was George Costanza always said, it's not a lie if you believe it. I think Guru is right, mate. I think Manly's gone now. Fosball's gone. That's my team, and been a bit disappointing lately, but hopefully a few changes next year. And
0: they do need
3: changes.
0: They got some difficult decisions.
3: They have.
0: Tommy Turbo's got an individual decision to make about his fitness and his hamstrings.
3: Yeah.
0: That's tough. I feel for him because he's such a great talent. But boy, to have, 9 torn hamstrings, you know? Jeez.
3: 9 torn hamstrings, yeah. But, yeah, you notice the good sides. They always seem to have a big, good, fast second rower who runs at halfbacks now, don't they? Every good side's got that, you know, Newcastle, that new forward they've got. Man.
0: Yeah, back rowers have become one of the prime key things about teams with premiership aspirations.
3: You think that's something to do with the six again rule, or just...
0: No, it's because the game has broken up into left and right defence and left and right attacking on the edges. So
3: yeah, it's a big weapon now, though, isn't it? And the ones who've got those good young second rowers, they're the teams that seem to be firing, you know.
0: Yes.
3: George always said, it's not a lie if you believe it. Okay?
0: Good on you, Danny.
3: See ya.
0: Thank you, mate.
2: Thanks, Danny boy.
0: G'day, Michael.
4: Thanks for taking me call.
0: Pleasure.
4: A couple of weeks ago,
0: and
4: it's been annoying me, you just were talking about the salary cap, and you said that the third-party deals, there's no limit on them now. Is that right?
2: There's no limit on third-party deals because it's money that's got nothing to do with the club.
0: As long as it's not, yeah.
4: Yeah, but it's still in this. What about when Melbourne got...
0: What?
2: No. They cheated the rules by not disclosing them. They had two sets of books. Melbourne had two sets of books.
0: Yeah.
2: One they showed the NRL and one they ran off. That's why they got in trouble. Because they didn't disclose. I mean, there was boats in players' driveways and stuff that no one ever knew about, apparently.
4: Yeah.
0: And when they went to the house and spoke to some of the Melbourne players, it is boat set, not mine.
2: Never seen that before. Don't know how it got there. Because I can't reverse park.
0: I don't know.
2: With a trailer.
0: I wish you owned it to come and get it.
2: So an official third-party deal. So if you're a player, Michael, and your agent, and you're attached to Brisbane and you off you go into Brisbane. He can go and do a deal with any number of companies in Brisbane, commercial arrangement that requires some form of service on your part, and they'll give you money in return, and you can have as many of those as you like.
4: Besides their salary that they're getting.
2: Of course. It's like, but that's okay. It's not sinister. It's just, it's a commercial agreement.
4: I always thought that it was...
0: No, it's called freedom of the individual.
2: It's called the way the world works.
0: Yeah, it's not China.
2: There's no limit. If you can do a deal and a corporation wants your services for client or staff functions...
4: I've got no objections to that. I think, if you can get it... I didn't know that. But
1: has that always been the case?
4: I missed the guru's tips.
1: You didn't miss much,
0: did you?
2: He tipped the Roosters.
1: I got 7 out of 8, didn't I, last week?
2: You did, 7 out of 8 last week.
0: Go on, guru.
1: Yeah, you ready? Roosters.
4: Yeah.
1: Dolphins. Bulldogs. Yeah. Sharks. Yeah. The Cowboys.
4: Yeah.
1: Warriors, Knights, and Tigers.
4: Oh, that's really scaring me.
1: Scary?
4: Well, that was what I was going to mark down, but now we're going to have to look through the... I'll wait till the paper comes out tomorrow.
2: Well, you'll get all the teams in
0: paper. So you're brushing the guru's tips.
1: Get a second opinion.
2: No, he's worried because he agrees with it.
4: No.
1: Second opinion.
4: He got more than I did last week, so I've got no drama with that. But yeah. Hey, I loved him when he was playing football. I'm a manly supporter.
0: Yeah, well, I didn't love him. I didn't love him.
4: Yeah, well, I wouldn't have been liking to run into Big Bass at night.
0: No. Correct.
4: Righto.
0: Good on you, Michael.
1: Thank you, Michael.
2: Cheers, Michael.
1: I'll get my brother to ring next time again.
2: Third-party agreements.
0: This was going to be the message I sent, but you were talking about basketball, and what I saw last night made me laugh. And I told you that instead of this, Gagai was lying there stuck like a kid. One of the guys on NL 360 said there was a pressure point down there.
2: Yeah, sure is.
0: Yeah. There's got to be an investigation, he has added, Tin Can Mick.
1: G-spot. Yeah.
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6: M2 Epping Tunnel, a crash. Westbound, the far right lane. Back of the queue, up from Lane Curb Tunnel, out towards the Epping Tunnel. M1, steady after the crash, on Joel's Bridge, northbound in towards Mount White. It's spring season at Freedom. 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I'm Jeff Ollis. That's as traffic on 2SM 1269.
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7: 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I

0: the hottest of hot, hot putty you've ever seen. Rain comes on steady, hot and strong. It just keeps on and on.
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0: Now, Tracy says, guys, I love your show. Please tell the NRL to leave Grand Final 2028 in Sydney where it belongs. I'm sick of Mr. Volandis putting a price on everything. It should not be negotiable. Why doesn't the AFL shop their Grand Final around, says Tracy. Good point.
1: Tracy, there is potentially a need for them to move it because of
0: the Pope.
1: The Pope's visit, who has booked the venue for, I guess that'll be a fairly large mass.
2: So what's the issue, though?
0: Hundreds of thousands.
1: Well, they don't have access to the ground because the Pope's there. Put him on at halftime, I say.
2: Yeah, but one's at one place and the other one's at another place.
1: No, they're both at the same place, aren't they?
0: Is it? I don't know.
2: No, one's at Homebush and one's at the other end of Sydney.
0: The Pope normally goes to the
1: racecourse.
0: Ramwick Racecourse.
2: Yes.
1: Yeah, yeah. Well, hang on. So
2: what's the issue?
0: What's the problem?
2: I don't understand
1: what are they worried about taking spectators from the Pope's match? I mean, come on.
0: It'll take 300,000 or 400,000.
1: Come on.
0: Won't it? The Pope.
1: Anyway, that's why they're potentially selling it to another bidder. Because they've been asked to consider an alternative.
0: There you go.
1: By the government.
0: Yeah.
1: You know how smart they are.
2: Government.
0: Hello, Ray.
3: There you go, gents. Enjoying the show. Always love the show. It's, as the man said, it's very calming.
0: Good on you, Ray.
1: Nice.
3: Yeah.
0: My wife would never say that about me.
1: I don't find it calming.
3: Calming. You don't like calming. It's tongue-in-cheek. Anyway.
0: Yeah.
3: Yeah, I mean, geez, they used to be good back in the old days, dry as anything. The old man, I remember, I'm in my 70s. This is back in when I was in my early 20s. There was two things he said, son. He said, you live by this. Never argue with a drunk or a woman.
0: Oh, right.
3: Right.
1: That's good advice. It's good advice. I tell my wife that all the time.
3: You're never going to win. And the other thing, as far as marriage... Or as a good and a happy marriage, he used to say, when you're wrong, admit it. When you're right, don't say a bloody thing.
0: Well, you've just reminded me, in the next commercial break, I'm going to ring my wife and ask her what she's cooking up for dinner.
1: Oh, dear.
3: Oh, happy wife, happy life, as they say.
1: That's right.
0: Good on you, Ray.
1: Take her home a gift.
3: Yeah, good on you, fellas.
0: Good on you, Ray. Thank you, mate. Appreciated the words of wisdom. Charlie says, the best quote of all time was Winston Churchill and Lady Astor. Lady Astor said to Winston, you're drunk. And he replied, you're ugly. But I'll be sober in the morning.
1: That's very clever. He was witty.
2: My favourite Mark Twain one is, I have never let my schooling interfere with my education.
1: Brilliant.
2: Brilliant. Smart, smart man. I just knew how to say it.
0: Yeah. I sort of abided by that at school.
1: No, totally. So did I. Failed exams left, right and centre in year 12. But, I mean, the education was... Whew.
2: I would have put that the other way around. I've never let my education interfere with my schooling.
0: Yeah.
1: Well, they're not learning much now. They're all screens and AI and all this sort of stuff. They don't actually have to learn anything anymore.
0: I didn't push it too hard, but I always just managed to do enough to get by at school.
1: Yeah.
0: Yeah.
1: And so your report cards, which... I tried to always beat home, get out of the mailbox, but didn't always. They always used to say, I imagine yours, could do better if he paid more attention in class.
0: Is it changed? Well, it's obviously changed. I had 5 level 2 passes?
1: Don't know what that means.
0: 5 subjects, level 2.
1: Well, don't understand.
0: Yeah.
2: It gets emailed to the child's parents.
1: I imagine so, yes.
0: Could have gone to uni, but I had done enough.
1: Yeah, you'd have been good at uni.
0: I wasn't going to do any more.
1: You'd have been the 15-year plan at uni, I reckon. You, someone like you, loves the uni but not great at the study.
2: It's me all over.
0: Didn't
1: I had a couple of mates who had the 10-year plan at uni. They loved it. Took them 10 years. They loved every minute of it. They were doing other things. They were playing footy and all that sort of stuff. But so they had a year off here or 6 months or a semester here and there. But Yep, 10 years is a long time.
0: Now, Guru, if I ask you about your tips, do you have a standout, a special?
1: Special. That will absolutely win.
2: Will absolutely win.
1: Can you guarantee one of your tips shall win?
2: You know, looking at them, no.
0: You don't have a special?
2: Well, it's I don't have a guaranteed, but no.
0: I would have thought the Sharks are just about a special.
1: I got the Sharkies. Well, Sharkies, you don't have a special.
2: I mean, they're, if you start thinking they're going all right, they...
1: Knights are a special.
0: Sharks, Sharkies and Knights.
2: Yeah, maybe. Yeah, but, I mean, the season's been like that, hasn't it?
1: Yes, there are no guarantees. No. There are none.
2: Roosters.
1: What?
2: Yep.
1: Don't do that to us.
2: Come on.
1: That's the kiss of death.
2: The Roosters, they're fast becoming one of my favourite teams.
1: Well, this could work. Mm. Guru's Roosters.
2: Absolutely.
1: Yeah, I think they're going to be all right, the Panthers. I think they're going to be fine. I think Lindsay Smith at lock, he'll play big minutes. They'll be okay. They've got players to come back. They've got Edwards to come back, Casey McLean to come back, Yo trying to come back. And Hooker Kenny to come back, which I think is important. I reckon when the whips are cracking, they're going to be all right. They're going to be very difficult to beat. Yo being first receiver a lot and the ball player, having him not there, I actually think might free them up a little bit more and give Cleary a little bit more freedom and to swing both sides and see what play what's in front of him. Less structure. That might serve them well. It might completely destroy them, given that they're such a structured team.
2: They're losing that formidable feel about them.
1: Yeah, they
2: are. Well, not so much to myself, but to the teams that are they're playing. They're definitely losing
1: that. They don't have an unbeatable aura like they've had for so long.
0: Mm. Yeah.
1: I love them. I'd love them to achieve something that is we're not going to see in our lifetime.
2: Yep.
1: Mm. If they were able to do it again. Oh,
0: good to see you, Guru.
2: You amazing too, guys. Bunch. Thank you for having me.
1: On you, Guru.
2: Thanks, guys.
0: Even on a day where sort of Mark Twain overtook the final half an hour
2: or so.
0: A little
2: bit philosophical, isn't it?
1: That's some great quotes.
0: Yeah.
1: We'll try someone else tomorrow.
0: I liked Sam Levinson.
1: Yeah?
0: Yeah.
1: He was a movie guy, wasn't he?
0: Well, he actually just came up with a very simple saying, which we will add here for tomorrow. His famous quote was, "Keep going." That's tomorrow when we're back talking sport.

0: 2SM Sydney traffic.
1: Earlier crash, Epping Tunnel has been cleared westbound, but delays back to the Lane Cove Tunnel from North Ryde out towards the Epping Tunnel. Soteri Drive heavy from the M4 off Homebush Bay Drive down towards Arthur Street. 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That's less traffic on 2SM 1269.
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2: Had enough of being lied to, a terrible budget, a really terrible budget. 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We've had a gutful, and I think they've tweaked. Took them a while.
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8: Good evening, I'm Bree Porter. Prime Minister Anthony Albanese and New South Wales Premier Chris Minns are set to head to Newcastle tomorrow with a major deal to secure the future of the Tomago Aluminium Smelter expected to be announced. The multi-year package will secure Tomago Aluminium's future beyond 2028, securing the jobs of more than 1,000 workers. It's expected to be the largest rescue package for an Australian smelter to date. All charges have been dropped against Bondi terror hero Ahmed Al Ahmed. He's been accused of assaulting his father over an argument over the $2 million raised for him following the attack. He's now reached an agreement to abide by a 12-month AVO in exchange for the removal of the charges. His lawyer, Mohammed Saka, says Mr. Ahmed just wants to get on with his life.
9: It's a great outcome for all. My client was entitled to the presumption of innocence. That innocence is maintained today by virtue of these proceedings. They have been dropped.
8: New Zealand Prime Minister Christopher Luxon has survived a leadership challenge. He called a meeting following growing speculation about the position. Mr. Luxon says it's time to realise the potential of New Zealand.
10: And that we set it up for our kids and our grandkids so they can do better than we can. It's also an opportunity to frame the choice for voters, which is crystal clear on November the 7th. An opposition that wants to take New Zealand backwards, or a national government that wants to fix the basics and build the future and with a plan that takes New Zealand forward.
8: Another huge profit from one of Australia's big four banks. The Commonwealth Bank has this morning posted a $10.9 billion cash profit. At the same time, the bank says home loan applications have fallen 15% since the federal budget. One Nation leader Pauline Hanson says she still has not spoken to her controversial colleague, Malcolm Roberts. Ree Sullivan reports.
11: Senator Roberts attracted negative headlines over the past few months after a series of old social media posts resurfaced. These include him praising conspiracy theorist Alex Jones and declaring Russian President Vladimir Putin earned his respect by starting the conflict in Ukraine. Despite saying she will speak to Senator Roberts when Parliament resumed this week, Senator Hanson today confirmed the conversation is yet to take place. She insists it will occur, but also says the media has taken a lot of it out of context. And she maintains the utmost respect for her colleague. At Parliament House, Canberra, Ree Sullivan, Super Radio Network News.
8: It's feared changes to private health insurance could push older Australians out of cover. New Coda research found many of them are uncertain if they'll be able to afford private health insurance in the future. Coda Australia CEO Patricia Sparrow says they must have access to affordable private health.
12: Older people have been paying for their private health insurance for decades in the belief that it will make sure that they can access private health care when they need it, and also because they're concerned to make sure that the already stressed public hospital system doesn't have any greater or additional stress placed on it.
8: And leaving Australia is about to get even more expensive. A $10 increase.

0: $80 for anyone over the age of 12. To sport, Chelsea will take on the A-League All-Stars at Allianz Stadium tonight, but there's criticism of the Women's League from one of their very own. Ellie Carpenter plays for Chelsea and she says, compared to other sports like AFLW and NRLW, female footballers are ripped off.
1: All of those sports, you know, look after their players and they, you know, pay them a wage that they can live on, and their minimum wage is livable, and, you know, that's not the case for our A-League here and for women's football, and I think that's just really poor.
0: The Sydney Kings have agreed to release three-time NBL champion Jalen Galloway. He's played 109 games for the Kings. Wallabies lock Miles Amatosero has been suspended for 3 matches for dangerous play during the game against Japan. And American Brendan Nakashima downed Italy's Luciano Didieri in straight sets to advance to the semi-final of the Canadian Open. In finance, oil is worth $83.92 a barrel. Gold is trading at $4,401 an ounce, and the Australian dollar is currently buying 70.57 US cents. That's Super Radio Network News.
2: Yes, yeah, Network, and of course, across the ditch in Australia on Sport Nation, we love it when we get our little texts from over there, and we get a few. They're up and about, the Kiwis, at the moment.
3: Understandably,
2: you,
3: mate.
2: You betcha.
3: Yeah, there's a few listeners up and about here,
2: yeah,
3: too.
2: Yeah, yes.
3: A couple of texts up and about.
2: Oh, yes, they are. Yes, Toot, yes. Yes. Toots' multi got up last night. We've got another little one for you, too.
3: A little play.
2: Want to share it?
3: Yeah, we can share it.
2: We can share it? Yeah. Hang on, let me get through the opener of this show. Call the View Job. It's open line 1300 01 1170, or the text line 0457 736 736. We want to hear. Now, there's some big games this weekend. We don't just want to hear we want bold sporting takes for the weekend ahead. The best one's going to win a hat. What we're going to do is we're going to pick a few out. And the boldest one that gets closest to the win will get a hat.
3: Okay.
2: We'll get a hat. Mm-hmm. All right? So we want bold sporting takes. Like like the Raiders to beat the Sharks, for instance. Like that really bold.
3: I was thinking more Japan to beat Australia.
2: in the rugby, yeah. That's not happening.
3: They nearly got us in the weekend.
2: That was in Osaka in 46-degree heat and 150% humidity.
3: Mm. Townsville.
2: They'll be fine. Townsville, I'll be fine in Townsville. Yeah. They'll be good up there.
3: How's your back?
2: Oh, you know what? I didn't go to the gym today because I woke up this morning and my back was that sore, and I think it's because I thought about going to the gym yesterday.
3: Yeah.
2: I honestly think the placebo effect of me thinking I went to the gym feeling good, I've woken up with a sore back today, so I can't
3: The worst thing is, listeners, he actually is telling the truth. Like, he thinks this is a thing. I heard him when he's on the phone to his wife 10 minutes ago telling this exact story. I heard him say this. He thinks it's an actual thing. So.
2: Oh, yeah, I think I've brought it. The physical nature of going to the gym, I've thought about it so much, and I think
3: you might be rocking the boat, like trying to keep your balance on the boat for 4 days. Could have been it.
2: Oh, could have been. Anyway, we want to hear all your bold sporting takes, so text them in, and you can subscribe to the podcast, so Sports Day with Matt Rogers and Jared Croker on Apple or Spotify. 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
3: Oh, yes. Love
2: some. Oh, I feel like, yep. I just feel like I went too hard too soon, mm-hmm. in my trades. It's a common trade of mine, going too hard too soon.
3: Full tilt.
2: Yeah.
3: I still got a boost left.
2: Oh, see, that's what I mean. I didn't have a boost after round 5, and I'm on the back foot. I've got $1 million worth of reserves sitting on the bench. I can't trade them out quick enough. Mm. I'm really paddling. And I feel like I genuinely need, it's just pure luck for me to win this now.
3: You had two players score 300 points in the first half of the first game 2 weeks ago and you still lost.
2: Yeah, thank you. I appreciate that. I thought I had you too. All right, on the show tonight, we've got a full round 24 pick and preview in the NRL. We've got, what about this? Coming up after this break, and it's going to be live, so text in your questions. Fletcher Sharp.
3: Ooh.
2: Newcastle Knights playmaker and just phenom.
3: Yeah.
2: He's 22 years old.
3: Is that all he is?
2: He's 22 years old and he plays the game like he's been doing it for years. Well, he has been doing it for years, but at the top level, he just looks like
3: just a
2: natural,
3: isn't he? Just a footballer.
2: I'm be keen to ask him

0: If he had a choice to play wherever he wants, what numbers he can have in his back?
1: That was my question.
0: Oh, okay.
1: What do you reckon he's answering?
0: I reckon he'll be number one.
1: I've got a feeling
0: it might be fullback.
1: Pretty good one there.
0: He's just got lightning in his feet, honestly. We're going to go inside Wallabies camp with hooker Josh Nasser. His old man, Brendan Nasser, played for the Wallabies back in 91. He was a part of the World Cup squad. His sister, Isabella Nasser, she's the Australian Sevens captain.
1: Fair family.
0: Some good bloodlines there. They take on Japan this week, test number two against the Japanese up there in Townsville. And of course, all the big talking points around the game. There's been plenty going on. Before we get to our news of the day, we've got Craig on the View Jobs Open line. Craig, welcome to Sports Day. What do you got for us tonight?
2: Good evening, Matthew and Jared. I've got three bold takes for you. One, whoever wins tomorrow night between the Sydney Roosters and Penrith will be the minor premiers. Whoever loses on Friday night between Canary Bankstown and South Sydney will miss out on the top eight.
0: Wow.
2: And the third one is Jake Webber to score his maiden test century in his first test against Bangladesh starting tomorrow.
0: Oh, fresh from the dash. I like that. Jake Webber will be firing. Thanks for the call, Craig. He's always got bold predictions, Craig.
1: Yeah. They were three good ones. I like them.
0: Yeah, I do.
1: We need to stand up Jake Weatherall too, just talking about cricket. But yeah, I don't mind them. There's a big couple of games we'll touch on throughout the show as well.
0: All right, let's get into this because we don't have long before watch a show. Yes, thanks to your local club where sports fans, live music and special celebrations belong. We're going to do our news of the day. Jack Cleary requests a shock early release. What do you make of this? Jay's just messaging Rat. You married Chloe Maxwell, Australian model. You've used all your luck up.
1: Right. Matt, that's a hat.
0: He's got a hat. He's not getting any more. He keeps asking.
1: It's a pretty good point.
0: This Jack Cleary releasing, I put it down to he wants to get back to Penrith before his dad's not there and an opportunity to play under his dad in first grade.
1: Which makes a bit of sense.
0: Yeah.
1: How far off NRL is he? Because I know you've been stuck behind a fair few at New Zealand, which I understand as well. Obviously, Metcalf leaving. You still got Tamati Martin and Tanner Boyd there. And they're
0: ahead of him, no question. But I think he's probably going to get more of an opportunity probably back at Penrith than he will over there.
1: Yeah, that's probably
0: it's a big call. But if he wants release, don't the Bears get first crack at him?
1: Yes.
0: Isn't that the new rule?
1: It says they could be about to lose their second young half. So obviously it hasn't happened yet, but he's requested the release. So once he gets a release, Bears will have first rights. Is that right?
0: Yeah, I'd say so. He can just say no and go to Penrith anyway.
1: Yeah.
0: Luke Hanson, he's going to the Gold Coast Titans, so he's a young up-and-coming half, and they lose Luke Metcalf to St. George Illawarra. So there might be opportunities there. I mean, if they have a situation next year that they had this year, I mean, he might be playing first grade, but yeah.
1: Have you seen much of him? Have you watched him?
0: I haven't. No, but I heard he goes all right.
1: Yeah.
0: Mm. And DCE, he's in advanced talks to go to Hull.
1: What a spot.
0: Oh,
1: Manly to Bondi to Hull.
0: Mate, has he been there? Does he know it?
1: No, I don't know.
0: Someone's taken a picture on a really sunny day and said, look at this, it's beautiful.
1: Yeah, well, Steve McNamara it is, because that's who the coach is there now. He's obviously a former Roosters assistant coach.
0: So I would say Trent Robinson says, mate, we're not going to use you next year. Here's an opportunity. You can go over there and play for Hull.
1: Also, what about coaching staff-wise? Is Chez are we looking at jobs there for coaching-wise? He's probably not ready. He might want to keep playing as well, which I think he's capable of.
0: He could do.
1: He's more than capable to play in the Super League. Hull is struggling. Aiden Caesar there at the moment, but he looks like...
0: Val, I think he's going down to Catalans.
1: Yeah, I think he is going with Cardi. Yeah, so...
0: Yeah, and in other news, Jaden Brayley is joining the West Tigers for a couple of years. I hear he loves Canberra, so he's disappointed to be leaving.
1: Who told you that?
0: No, I don't know. Well, I mean, a Cronulla boy, you know, I'm pretty, and yeah, then goes up to Newcastle and then down to Canberra. The coastal towns are
1: such a good spot to go.
0: Well, I mean, you don't have to live in Leichhardt. I mean, although Leichhardt is a pretty nice area.
1: Look, this is an interesting. Well,
0: he's going to be sitting behind
1: Appy, but he's been sitting behind Owen Paddy and Tommy Starling for a long time now. And when he has got a run, he's played 13 majority. Which
0: hasn't looked too bad either.
1: Mate, he's gone okay. He's got that ball playing. Mate, he's a good player, good bloke. Footballer. I think he's family, obviously. Wants to be closer to home as well.
0: Yeah.
1: All the best to Jaden. He's a great fella.
0: Yeah, all right. Well, we're going to shorten this thing up because we've got limited time with Fletcher Sharp after the break. So stick around. If you've got any questions for Fletcher Sharp, text them in now because after the break, we'll be talking to the superstar from the Newcastle Knights.
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5: Alexandra, broken down truck closing both ways, Euston Road between Maddox Street and Harley Street. M4, broken down truck westbound lane 1 at Auburn near the Stubbs Street overpass. 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
0: Yeah, it's so official. We prefer Sports Day with Tootsie and the Rat. Big welcome back. 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We're doing it for Cobram Estate, Australia's most awarded extra virgin olive oil, grown, harvested and first cold press in northern Victoria. Well, I'm excited for this part of the show, Toots, because I love watching this young man play. And, gee, he's only 22 years old and he's absolutely flying. He's joining us now from Newcastle and it's Knights playmaker Fletcher Sharp. Fletcher, welcome to Sports Day, mate. It's great to have you with us.
16: G'day, fellas. Thank you for having me.
0: Oh, it's a real pleasure, mate. Now, I just mentioned, you're 22, you're closing on 50 caps. Do you feel like it's just where you're meant to be? Because you certainly look like when you're out on the field. Tim Sheen said many years ago, you know, it's 50, 60 caps and you feel like it's home. It looks like you've felt like it's home for a couple of years now. You must be loving it. How you feel out there?
16: Yeah, no, I am. I feel like I'm starting to get a good understanding on my game and how I can best play to to have an impact on the team. And I think we're a really confident group at the moment, which has allowed me to kind of go out there and play my style of footy. And I think Justin and the coaching staff this year have really given the team confidence and myself to go out there and play our own game. And it's working at the moment, so I'm enjoying it.
1: Mm. Absolutely. Fletcher, Jared Croker here, mate. Mate, you've shown your versatility already in your brief career. Mate, look like you found yourself at home in that number six jersey. A couple of injuries, obviously, to Dylan Brown and the whatnot. But, you know, what's made you click in that 5'8 role? Is it the combination with Sam at Smith? Is it the combination with your nine? Is it Kalen out the back? Or is it a combination of all that?
16: Yeah, I think at the moment, the last few weeks, we've found a real good balance of what that spine sort of looks like. I think Sandon's done a great job. I know for me, he's a real communicator. He gets the team around well, which kind of opens the game up a bit more for me and Kay to kind of get the ball where in space of where we want it, which is enjoyable while you're out there. But, yeah, I feel like we've got a good understanding of each other's game at the moment, and it's kind of flowing for us out there at the moment, which is handy.
0: Now, you talk about Kay and you know, you've got some rock stars in that team, but one guy, and he's starting to get a lot of credit, which I think is deserved, is Matty Croker. I've followed him quite closely over the last few years, but I've just seen him develop into just such a good middle forward. He's doing some wonderful things for you guys. You guys are obviously seeing the work and how important those sort of guys are in your team. Is he a good team man, Matty Croker?
16: He's a legend. He's an absolute legend of a bloke, and he's footy at the moment. He's killing it. He gets through big minutes for us. Mm. Sometimes he has to push himself for the team to get through large minutes. But he just does whatever's best for the team, Croaks, and not one complaint from him. Never wins, and he's always team first. And he's playing some great footy at the moment, which is likewise, like I said with Senna, he's allowing us spine to kind of play freely, and he's controlling that middle third of the field and controlling when we move it, controlling when to be powerful through him, and I feel like, like I said, we've got a good balance of footy at the moment.
0: Yeah, he's been a standout for me. Now, mate, if I had to ask you, and I know you're a team man, and I know you'll play wherever your coach puts you, and I know that's what makes a great team, but if I said to you, open Southern, you can put whatever number you want on your back, what number are you putting on your back?
16: If you asked me probably 12 months ago, I would have definitely said fullback, but I'm really enjoying my role in 5'8 at the moment.
0: Yeah.
16: I feel like it took a little while to find my groove in there, kind of last year and the start of this year. But, like I said, I really feel like I've found parts of the game that suit me and parts of the game where I can have a lot of impact on the team. And I'm starting to find a good balance of that, when to run, when to ball play. And, I'd say it's probably my favourite position at the moment.
1: Mm. Mate, you spoke on Matty Croker and being a legend. Well, speaking of a true legend of the game, mate, Tyson Frizzell, last weekend, 300 games. Probably not ideal conditions in Canberra, in the capital. We'll put the result aside for my sake. But, mate, must have been a great feeling just to get the result for Frizzy. I've played with him before. He's an absolute champion of a bloke. To get those results, and, I mean, sometimes those wins in front of bloody 500 people in freezing cold at Canberra, and, you know, a nice tight win, to do that for his 300, it must have been pretty special. Did you have a fair party after it, mate?
16: We're straight back home after it, but... The club did a great job throughout the week. It was we celebrated Frizz in the fashion that he should have been celebrated. He's obviously achieved a lot in the game, and we actually spoke about it during the week, just as a team, how lucky we are to get to run out there every week with Frizz on our team. So we got the game done in proper Frizz fashion. It wasn't pretty, but we toiled and we got the win, and it was super pleasing in that full time siren, and we could. Got the win for him in his 300th, which is pleasing.
0: Yeah, well, mate, it was a good win. Not much chop in the Canberra Raiders this year, mate, so it wouldn't have been a pretty easy beat down there. But anyway, mate, the Sharks have got them this week.
1: Great.
0: Bold prediction, Sharks win. Yeah. quick one. Justin Holbrook, I had a bit to do with him off the field. He never coached me, but I was around the Titans a little bit when he was up here coaching the Titans. I felt really bad for him when he got moved on, because I thought he was doing a great job there. Went down to the Roosters, worked at the Robbo, now he's up there with you guys. Tell me, what's he brought to the table this year that you've seen sort of noticeably different from years gone by?
16: Yeah, I've really enjoyed my time under Justin so far, and all the coaching staff that's come in for that matter. He just brought a real positive, fresh energy. I know For myself, I'm just enjoying going into training every day. I feel like he's got a great balance of once you cross that white line, it's all footy and we're competing out there. But then off the field, he's just a legend of a bloke, someone they can sit down and have a genuine chat with and connect with off the field, which makes it easy to go out there and play for him on the footy field as well.
1: Fletcher, we're a live show here, obviously. We've got some fans texting in, mate. I've got one here from Brad the Owl. Can you ask Fletcher what extras he does, did he used to do to get him in the NRL? Is it sprints? Is it agility, plyometrics, gym stuff? Just asking for all the young fellas who are listening.
16: Yeah, I did pretty much every sport under the sun when I was a little kid. Athletics was probably another main one, so I did a fair bit of sprint training when I was growing up. All through those younger sort of years, but I'd say just staying consistent with it. For anything you want in life, you've got to work hard. So just being consistent with how you go about every day, and then you keep putting in the work, you'll get there in the end.
0: Yeah, nice one. There's another question here. It's a pretty serious one. G'day, boys. I'd like to ask Fletcher which Fletcher had the mullet first, and do you compare mullets?
16: We do. I actually, he's got the wood on me at the moment for sure. I gave it a bit of a chop a couple of weeks ago and shortened it up a bit, which is feeling fresh, but he's definitely got me at the moment, but I'll be growing it back for sure.
0: Nice, nice. It's like, you're like, what's that guy's name, Samson? You couldn't cut his hair, he'd lose his strength. Now, how's the mindset of the group heading into the final few rounds of the regular season, mate? You get the sense this team has the potential to do something special from the outside looking in, certainly does from our perspective. You've had a lot of adversity this year. You've had injuries, you've had, setbacks, and you seem to be able to bounce back and bounce out of those with a lot of confidence. So, yeah, from the outside looking in, it does. How's the feeling in the group?
16: Yeah, 100%. It's a super hungry group at the moment, and we've got a lot of belief. I think we spoke about it from the start of the year. Obviously, last year wasn't ideal, but we spoke about this year being completely new, and it was a challenge for us to go out there and show the Commonwealth what we could do. And I think we've put ourselves in a really nice position for this part of the year. But we're striving for that top four finish. It obviously gives you the best chance going into finals. So. The last three games are important for us, and I know the group's got a lot of belief that we can get the job done and hopefully make a real stamp on the competition come finals.
1: Yeah, well, you mentioned those last couple of games, mate. Yeah, it starts this weekend. You're back at home, Sunday afternoon footy at Newcastle. Everyone loves that. You're taking on a Titans side who they've been a bit unpredictable, a bit up and down. They had been going quite well until last week, obviously lost Zane Harrison. Mate, what's a massive focus heading into the game against them on Sunday? Because they are a dangerous side when they get it right.
16: Yeah, we've spoken about that already early this week. They're, like you said, unpredictable side that can make you look silly if you're not on your game. So they've got a lot of strike all across the park with the footy. So defence will be the main focus. They've got, like I said, a lot of strike. So you let your guard down for just the slightest little second, they'll make you pay. So it'll take an 80-minute performance, but can't wait to get back home Sunday afternoon in New Year's. Best time to play footy, so can't wait.
1: Mate, have you had old boys, speaking of Sunday Obo footy, have you had the old boys weekend there yet?
16: That's next week against Manly at home as well.
1: Poor old Foz. tough carry.
0: They do it well up there, and a great bunch of old boys too. I know plenty of them. They're a good bunch of fellas. All right, now Fletch, we want our listeners to get to know you quickly and, get to know your teammates particularly, because we're going to ask you some rapid-fire questions. Short and sharp, mate. Just shoot out the answers. And here's the deal. If you can't come up with someone pretty quick, it's probably you, okay? All right, so here we go. All right. Your worst roomie.
16: I've only had two, Shannon and Harrison Graham, and they're pretty good. So
0: you're the bad one then. All right.
16: I was going to say they'll probably say me.
0: All right, first man to go home on a night out.
16: Tom Kent.
0: Last one to leave.
1: It would have been
16: Phoenix.
1: It would have been Adam Elliott last year.
0: All right. Who's the team's biggest tight ass?
16: Oh, probably Phoenix Cross.
0: Oh, really? He's competent. Kiwi, though, that's all right. The worst dresser.
1: This can be someone on the assistant staff as well.
16: Oh.
1: Like Brett White.
16: Don't want to throw him under the bus. Hoppy.
0: Okay, all right. Now
16: I'll probably get some votes for that too.
0: All right, really? Okay, so this is one. Who's the guy that thinks he's killing it with his fashion but really has no idea? Is every team's got one of them that just they love getting the gear.
16: Tommy Kent.
0: All right.
16: 100%.
0: Okay.
16: Yeah,
0: who's the teammate you'd trust to rob a bank with?
16: I'll go JSAF.
0: Nice. Okay. And who's the biggest pest in the team?
16: Biggest pet, probably Phoenix as well by far.
0: Wow, geez, Phoenix is getting an absolute busy. We're going to get him on the show and get him a retort.
16: And I can guarantee you the answer to all his too. That's what you mean.
0: Yeah, all right. And what's your coffee order?
16: Just a small oat latte.
0: All right, okay, nice and short and sweet. I like that. Well, Fletcher Sharp, we are so grateful for you to take time out of your day to come on and join us. Really, thanks for your time. Good luck on the weekend. The Knights take on the Titans at McDonald Jones Stadium Sunday at 2 p.m., so jump on the Knights website and head out to the game. Thanks, Fletcher, for joining us on Sports Day.
16: Thanks, guys. Appreciate it.
0: All right, it's time for a break. We have today's Talking Points up next.
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4: 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Sydney traffic.
5: Milsons Point, a crash on the freeway northbound, the far right lane, that's lane 4, heading past Milsons Point train station off the Harbour Bridge and the Lavender Bay turnoff. It's a far right lane blocked with a crash. Use the left-hand lanes head north. 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I'm Jeff Wallace. That's our traffic on 2SM, 1269.
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0: Sports Day with Tucci and the Rat. What a great fella.
1: Good yarn, isn't he? Good fella.
0: Jeez.
1: Yeah.
0: Just seems so mature. Mature boy beyond his years, I say.
1: Something
0: a young man like that.
1: Some would not say about us two on social media.
0: Well, particularly me.
1: Eating eggs. At 22, were you guys like that?
0: Oh.
1: Just polished?
0: Well, I will say this. I had a child at 20 in it, and it certainly straightened me out a little bit.
1: Were you a bit rogue, were you?
0: I got sentenced to juvenile detention for 2 years.
1: Did you?
0: Yeah, didn't you know that?
1: I thought
0: you knew the story. I got in trouble as a kid and got sent to kick you out of school and sent to...
1: That happens.
0: Sent to court for some... Yeah, it's all in the book. Grab the book.
1: I've got the book.
0: A father's son.
1: Is that the one you've got? You signed a book for me, remember?
0: Yeah, right,
1: it's in my car.
0: Oh, nice.
1: Been there the whole time. Good, yeah. I've read...
0: You can get it on Spotify for free now.
1: Really?
0: Yeah.
1: You still get it? Did you still get a coin out of that?
2: Do you do the audio book? Is that you?
0: I did.
2: That's the most painful thing ever to do. Was it
0: really
2: a mission?
1: What do you mean?
0: You've got to read it. Yeah.
1: 7 hours.
0: 7 hours. I not in one sitting.
1: Brittany drove to Newcastle. I should have put it on.
0: Yeah, well, you could have. You would have been sick to death of my voice by then. But yeah, no, I was a bit of a rogue kid, got sentenced to juvenile detention, and my dad convinced the magistrate to let me go to boarding school.
1: Okay.
0: And I was 13 years old, and fortunately the magistrate saw fit that it was probably better chance of...
1: rehabilitation.
0: Was it reform? Rehabilitation at the Southport School and in Boys Town or something, wherever I was going to go. And, grateful for
1: it. Look at you now. Fuel International.
0: Yeah, flying.
1: Eggs.
0: Well, it wouldn't have happened without it, I can tell you that. No, yeah, but great chat. So, yeah, but having a kid at 20 certainly sorted me out. Mm. I'll say this. Without boarding school, I definitely don't have any career. Without having my kids young, I don't have the career I had.
1: Yeah, righto.
0: Just locked me in, you know what I mean?
1: Yeah. So you need someone to pull you in the line.
0: Yeah, yeah. And,
1: is that what I'm here for?
0: Yeah, yeah. Because my wife doesn't, unfortunately. She's as mad as me. Anyway, we're doing it for Nelson Irrigation. Helps growers identify irrigation issues early through smarter data. 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You've got plenty of texts here. What about this text from Brett?
1: What we got?
0: Ring-a-ding-ding, Tootsie Croker is the king of the trot tips. Thanks for last night, Jared, you bloody legend. Cheers, Brett. We got one for tonight, don't we?
1: Yeah, we do. It was very juicy last night, about $9.
0: I know. Mate, when you sent me the message, because I'd forgot, I was...
1: Last thing I said to you, walking out.
0: I know. Well, I had a bit on my mind. I was thinking about the gym. that's why my back's so sore.
1: Yeah, right.
0: Anyway, I was... You don't text after... Like,
1: no, we don't text when they lose.
0: No. So when it texts, I'm like, yes! I didn't even have to open it. And you said the dollar signs were flashing.
1: I love it. I'm just going to text you tonight when it loses and just to annoy you so you'll think you've won.
0: Yeah.
1: I won't do that to you. We've got a little two-leg multi. The first one's quite short. We're at Bathurst tonight. Race 7, number 6 for Brad Hewitt. It is Real Temptation.
0: Mm.
1: Then we're going to go to race 10, number 5, Ocean King. It's around the $3.80 mark, I think. So the double's $5.50, $6-ish. Mm. I think the first one should win, and the second one, it's a bit of a sticky draw, but race 10, number 5. So race 7, number 6, race 10, number 5 at Bathurst. We'll play them with theirs from last night. What are you really gambling with? 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
0: Yes.
1: See if we can double down.
0: Might be battler. Some would say TSS is worse than Juvie. I can't agree with that one. Can't agree with that one. Respect, Rat. I did some time as well in Juvie, but my dad told them to send me away for longer. He wanted to teach me a lesson, and boy, did it work. Cheers, Canara Cowboy. Yeah, it certainly worked for me, I can tell you that. We got Nipper on the View Jobs open line. It was a great call last night, Nipper. Can you back it up? Yeah. Get your work cut out. Let's go. What do you got for us?
10: Welcome. All right, boys. Thank you, mate. I'm backing it up.
0: Right.
10: I'm backing it up.
0: All right. With what? Give us some...
10: Mr. Lowe.
0: You're right. Okay. Yes.
10: That's signed Scott Robertson from the All Blacks.
0: I know who he is.
10: For a 4-year head coaching deal.
0: Mate, Has he signed it?
1: We read this yesterday.
10: That is fair dinkum.
1: It's actually, I knew they put a contract in front of him. Has he signed it?
10: Yep, you have a look. It's already on the net.
1: Okay,
0: but Nipper, Is it?
16: Yeah.
0: Like Scott Robinson won everything when he was coaching the Crusaders.
16: Yeah.
0: They won every premiership that he coached them to. I don't know, miscommunication with senior players. I don't know what it was. Apparently half the crew loved him, the other half not so much, and, you know, they just couldn't get it together at All Blacks level. The first coach to be moved on prior to a contract ending with the All Blacks.
16: Mm.
0: Is this rugby league? It's not rugby union. This is probably, I don't know, 4, 5, 6 years away. Does he need to go and spend some time at a rugby league club as an assistant? Surely he has.
16: Well, he might. He might in the meantime, they've got him.
1: Can't find anywhere that says he signed, okay? Everywhere I look, I'm not saying that he hasn't, but everywhere I look, it just says he's got the deal. There's a deal there, but it hasn't said that he signed it, which, I mean, looks like he will.
0: Mate, I played against Razor, and I know him, and he's a great human being. He's a fun-loving, like, just smart guy, knows his stuff. I'm just concerned that, you know, he's not a rugby league man. Obviously he's going to have people around him, but you look at Michael Checker. He's doing his time. He's sitting in there underneath Trent Robinson at the moment at the Roosters.
1: I have seen Scott Robertson at Manly at the start of the year.
0: Really?
1: It might have been before. That was earlier in the year.
0: Well, that's Sir Graham Lowe's old stomping ground, man.
1: Don't know what he was doing there. I've seen him there.
0: Yeah. Mm. Well, Nipper.
16: The only thing that worries me, thing that worries me with this new team, the new team coming in, is that $120 million that the NRL are asking them for.
0: No. They're not asking for the money, are they? They're asking. They've just got to be like have a guarantee, sort of, that they're not going to go broke.
16: No, I'm not sure, right? Because I'm hearing they've got to put 120 mil up.
0: No one's paying for life. I don't think so.
16: Otherwise, they end up like Papua New Guinea, where the NRL own them.
0: Yeah. That's right. No, but I don't think they've got to pay the NRL. They've got to have sort of this, what do they call it, where they have money like in escrow.
16: Like a guarantee sort of thing.
0: Like where it's there, just to show that they're not going to need, bailing out or anything like that. Important part of a new franchise, having the financial support and the financial backing. But thanks for the call, Nipper. You've nailed it again.
1: Thanks, Nipper.
16: Hey, no worries.
0: No worries. Pleasure. Love having you as a part of the show. All right. Let's get into this. Sammy Walker. Now, it says contract talks break down. I don't think this is a situation. I think the headline is misleading. Can we have a listen to what Trent Robinson had to say?
11: I don't have any issues long term about Sam and you know what he's going to do or anything like that. I think for the first thing, Sammy's done really well to say I don't want to have that come up constantly. So let's do this at the end of the year. I think it's strange that it's come out. I think journalists do well to get that information. I think it's strange that it's come out in Queensland to get that information out. You know, that's pretty clear how that comes out from management when there was only a couple of people in the... And so that's disappointing. But Sammy's reasoning for it, great.
0: Couple of things here. Not a breakdown. They're putting it off on the table. He doesn't want to get into the minutiae of negotiating right now. They've got a final series around the corner. Sounds like Robbo doesn't care. You know what surprised me? Is this is something that you want out. You want out in the media to say, we're not dealing with it until after the season. So for that reason, that you're not getting asked every time you're in front of cameras. But tell me this. Is it not... Like, why would he say it's disappointing? Like... All that comment can do
1: contradicted it.
0: Yeah, all that comment can do is annoy Sam Walker and Sam Walker's manager. Like, why would you say that? Just say, "Yep, it's out. Yep, we'll deal with it after."
1: Which is sort of the path he was going down.
0: Yeah, it was.
1: And then it just said he was disappointed that it got out. And I was like, "Well, if it didn't get out, everyone's going to keep asking questions."
0: That's
1: about
0: right.
1: Why isn't Sam signed, or where's the contract with Sam at? So.
0: I just think about
1: a team. Contradicting, wasn't it?
0: A team in this situation right now, like, you know, if you're a Sharks fan or you, like, or a you know, a Penrith fan. You don't want anything that can upset the apple cart. You just want, you know, continuity and flow and harmony within that group, and just all fighting together as a unit to, you know, for one goal. And it's a fragile balance.
1: Yeah.
0: In a group like that, it's a fragile sort of ecosystem. And if you, you know, it really surprised me.
1: Who's his manager?
0: Oh, I don't know who his manager is. Yeah. It really surprised me. It's not me. I know that. I wish it was.
2: I think it's Clinton Schifosky.
0: Oh, is it? Chock. Is it Chock? Yeah, good man, Chock. It really surprised me that Robbo would come out and say that. Well, it really does. Anyway, it is what it is.
1: It's upsetting. Yeah, I mean.
0: Well, that it's disappointing that it got out. It's like, mate, that's not. If it's disappointing, go and speak to him behind closed doors. Don't air that out in the public, because
1: if he has a poor game soon or something, everyone's going to go, oh, he's not going to sign here, or oh, he's going to the market, this and that. Like, it's just going to create, like you said, that little bit of friction. If it could, I'm not saying it will, it could create a little bit of friction here or there somewhere, and then all of a sudden, when it gets time to talk about contracts and negotiations and renewing and all that sort of stuff, there could be this in the back burner. So what's he worth on the, if he does go to market? I don't think he will. I still think they'll wrap it up.
0: Well, they've got a month between grand final and November 1. I mean, there's so much time to get a deal done. I mean, you can get a deal done in 2 days. I mean, it could have been done with the first offer, but they put 1.25 on the table for him for 4 years.
1: 4 years, sorry.
0: 4 year deal, $5 million, which I think is good money for him, but he'll get more if he's on the open market. There's no question about that.
1: I wonder if it was a longevity thing.
0: Maybe. I think he's a 1.4. Like, he's certainly a 1.4 for me.
1: Open market, he's 1.4, 1.5 easily.
0: Yeah, he is.
1: Like, he's probably and look, he might have a bit more bargaining power by the end of the final series.
0: Well,
1: like,
0: imagine if he wins the Clive.
1: Yeah.
0: And it takes him to the promised land.
1: Yeah.
0: It'd be insane. Bondi Jack's just texting, Rad, I understand 120 mil licence fee up front. Bondi Jack, wow.
1: Wow.
0: I guess that was a sticking point, wasn't it, with the Perth Bears? Because it all fell in a heap at one point, didn't they? Because the NRL threw a licensing fee on, and I think the Western Australian government sort of bit back and said, yeah, nah.
1: Yeah, not for us.
0: Yeah, nah.
1: We like union.
0: Yeah.
1: Toddy needs a repeat. So that repeat, I'm assuming you mean a Bathurst, because you've said it twice. Bathurst Trots, race 7, number 6, Real Temptation. Race 10, number 5, Ocean King. Toddy.
0: There you go. You get about $5 or $6 for that. 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Are we going to a break?
2: We can if you want, Rat.
0: What have we got after that?
2: Yeah, let's go for a break.
0: Yeah, okay.
2: We're going to spin the wheel and up next.
1: Oh, yes.
0: Let's not go to a break. Let's not
1: it's
0: go
1: happening.
0: To a break. All right, before we get to our weekend preview, it's time for... Are we going to do our dig of the week?
2: Let's do it. What are you digging?
0: I'm digging? What am I digging?
2: All thanks to?
0: You know, all thanks to Sherlock Wheelbarrows and Carts. 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I've got one of those. Freshly purchased,
1: when
0: too.
1: When have you used it?
0: Freshly purchased.
1: Have you used it?
0: Yeah. Well, Max has.
1: Matt, I was going to say Max has definitely used it.
0: I have used it to get it out the back for Max to fill it up and bring it back around the front. Good wheelbarrows. What am
1: good.
0: I digging? You know what I'm digging at the moment?
1: This would be good.
0: And yep. And we got a text about it earlier. Hey, blokes, any opinion on the WNBA BS going on? Have you seen it?
2: Mm-mm. I've seen a bit.
0: Oh, mate, it's good.
1: What have we missed?
0: So,
2: this is a real rat area.
0: So Caitlin Clark, she's like the superstar player in the WNBA. And, mate, it's like she just gets, like, hammered every game. You know, like just getting, you know, chop blocked and taken out. And so she's got this teammate, Sophie Cunningham, who's like her protector. She's like the ice guardian.
1: Bodyguard,
0: you know? Anyway, she got sideswiped by this chick the other night. She comes off and she was African-American, Sophie's white. She gets a flagrant two, gets sent off. She's in the dressing room on Twitter in the dressing room and says, white privilege. Like, it's blown up.
1: All the games
0: and
1: on.
0: Then this coach has sort of come out and half-pipe supported the chick that near coat-hanged Sophie Cunningham, her player. So now the whole Indiana Fever, like, playing supporter base is booing the coach. Mate, it's like a soap opera.
2: League's ridiculous, the way they operate.
0: It is ridiculous, but it's actually got me, like,
2: invested.
0: I'm into it.
2: I can tell.
0: I'm fully into it.
2: You are. The coach should have backed up Cunningham.
0: Oh, 100% she should have. 100%. And, yeah, so... But mate, it's a powder keg. It's about to blow up.
2: Concerned that you know more about this than rugby league this week.
0: Yeah, I'm into it.
2: You're into it. Sports day. Sports day. Yeah,
0: sports day. We cover all sports. But yeah, the WNBA stuff. Once you sort of get caught in the minutiae of it, you sort of get stuck in there.
2: Were you like
0: I'm like in quicksand up to my waist. I can't get out. I don't know if I want to. I'm happy.
2: Yeah. Are you a drama? Like, were you a home and away? Like, did you watch all that sort of stuff?
0: No, never watched any.
2: You love Married at First Sight.
0: Well, I've never watched Married at First Sight until this year, and man, I was hooked on that stuff.
2: Yeah.
0: Oh, well, of course we were. We were together.
2: We were chatting it. Yeah. I'm digging 2 weeks in a row of Magic Round, Indigenous Round. So
0: yes.
2: I think it's great.
0: Oh, and good job on your tees too. They look unreal.
2: Yes, yeah, got a few more out there.
0: So who did those?
2: So Steve lives around the corner in Vase City from Bundjalung Dreaming.
0: Yeah.
2: He done a heap. And then Jamal Fogarty's sister actually done a couple as well out of Bow Desert. So he's got them today as well. So, yeah, we've sent a heap out. To the players that are using them, men and women, and they'll be on show again this weekend over Indigenous Round.
0: Good stuff.
2: Take two.
0: All right, well, we're going to take a break and come back, and we're going to spin the wheel.
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22: Milsons Point, a northbound crash. Lane 4 taken out past Milsons Point train station approaching Mount Street. Delays back in towards the CBD. Use the far left lanes. Houston Road, Alexandria blocked both ways with a broken down truck near Maddox Street. 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I'm Jeff Ollis. That's those traffic on 2SM 1269.
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7: Sports Day, we're twitching the rat. We're doing up the Suncorp Insurance, supporting Queensland for over 100 years. Did you see the young 14-year-old girl that beat... who'd she beat? Young 14-year-old girl at Chaipu today.
8: Tahiti.
7: Yeah,
8: beat the world champ.
7: Beat the world champ. Two-time world champ. Phenomenal.
8: 14.
7: Oh, I tell you what, that's a heavy wave, isn't it? Yesterday, when the guys were out there, there was some pretty amazing surfing. All right, spin the wheel, please. Let's get this over with.
8: Spin the wheel tomorrow.
7: All in the wing. Oh, I don't want to play anymore. I don't, but I know I have to. I've got to commit to this. Go.
8: Wait, so we got eat an onion.
7: Yeah, that'll be awesome.
8: Dinner all week.
7: Yeah, you got to cook dinner.
8: Or yeah. Sting pong.
7: Yeah, I'll take two of the three, but I really don't want to eat an onion. Can you spin the
8: wheel? You're going to have to do it someday.
7: I'm going to have to. Win. What is it?
8: Dinner.
7: Oh, I can handle that. I can handle that. All right, get to a few texts before we go to break.
8: I'm a bit disappointed.
7: Rat, what's your opinion on men announcing for the draft? That's a bigger talking point of the WNBA. Enes Kanter about to be the MJ of the WNBA. Guess this is that'll get read outdoor. So, mate, I hate it. I hate it. I've got two daughters. One of them plays at a fairly elite level in soccer and is aspiring to go further. And I'll tell you what, if there was transgender men playing in a women's game, transgender women playing in my daughter's game, I would be ropeable.
8: Yeah.
7: It's just, I don't agree with it. It's unfair.
8: I had a quick look in the mad break. It's lit up the internet. It's a massive thing.
7: Absolutely bored. Yeah. Well, according to their rules, Enes Kanter, then there was another guy.
8: He's 7 foot.
7: Yeah, he's a 7-footer. First round draft pick. There's another guy. He's another like 6'10". They're both
8: Royce White.
7: Yeah, that's him. Yeah. They're both nominated. And basically just said, well, you can't, based on your rules, I'm just saying I'm a girl and I'm going to come play. And, yeah, you know, like...
8: Enes Kanter was the third draft pick back in 2011.
7: That's right. He'll score 400 points a game. Can I just say this, and for women out there who are listening to this show, and this isn't, I'm not, like, you do whatever you want to do. Like, I mean, but women, stand up. Like this is... 20 years ago or 30 years ago, 40 years ago when I was a kid, my daughter, my sister, she was a good little footy player. She didn't have anywhere else. She didn't have anywhere else to go after she turned 10 because they weren't allowed to play.
8: Yeah.
7: You know, we've created a platform, we've created a space for young women to aspire to become professional athletes, to make money, to have a career in sport. And it's been hijacked by this ridiculous lot of nonsense. And I just don't agree with it. And, you know, whether I'm politically correct or not, I don't agree with it. And you can come at me if you don't agree, but I that's my opinion and I'm sticking by it.
8: Yeah, spot on, mate. I agree.
7: Mm.
8: Royce White, there it is, yeah.
7: Yeah, Royce White, there it is.
8: Yeah.
7: Mate, and they've called an emergency meeting now, the WNBA, to go, right, well, we might have to do something about this.
8: Yeah.
7: Because
8: you reckon?
7: Based on the rules right now, the Indiana Fever are going to be drafting Enes Kanter and Royce White. They're going to be decimating the league.
8: Ridiculous.
7: Mm. Anyway, all right, we're going to take a break and we're going to come back after break with our full round 24 preview right after this. Stick around.

0: 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We'll be back in a moment.
1: 2SM, Sydney traffic.
2: Wilson's Point, a crash on the freeway, taking up the far right lane northbound just past the Wilson's Point station approaching Mount Street. There are delays back in towards the CBD and Darling Harbour. Broken down truck Alexandria, blocking Euston Road both ways at Maddox Street. 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I'm Jeff Ollis. That's those traffic on 2SM, 12 to 69.
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0: I'm Bree Porter. Prime Minister Anthony Albanese and New South Wales Premier Chris Minns are set to head to Newcastle tomorrow with a major deal to secure the future of the Tomago Aluminium Smelter expected to be announced. The multi-year package will secure Tomago Aluminium's future beyond 2028, securing the jobs of more than 1,000 workers. It's expected to be the largest rescue package for an Australian smelter to date. Police have dropped charges against Bondi terror attack hero Ahmed Al Ahmed after he was previously accused of assaulting and intimidating his father. The man was charged in June over an incident which occurred earlier in the year at a home in Bankstown. The 44-year-old previously pleaded not guilty to domestic violence, assault and intimidation. The charges were dropped today in court after an agreement was reached with the defence team for Mr. Al Ahmed to adhere to a 12-month AVO. He and his lawyer have spoken outside the court.
1: The law has been served. I'm innocent.
2: It is a family matter. It should remain a family matter. Today is a display of exactly that.
0: Another huge profit from one of Australia's big four banks, the Commonwealth Bank, has this morning posted a $10.9 billion cash profit. At the same time, the bank says home loan applications have fallen 15% since the federal budget. A man has been charged with domestic violence and kidnapping offences over a number of incidents across Lake Macquarie and in Sydney. Police were called to a home in Bolton Point yesterday to reports of a domestic violence assault. A 24-year-old man was arrested at the scene with the use of pepper spray, with a woman and a child taken to hospital for assessment. It's alleged the man threatened and assaulted the woman and child on a number of occasions and also at one point held them against their will at a location in Auburn. He was refused bail after being charged with a dozen assault, DV and kidnapping offences. A solicitor in New South Wales has been charged with making 3D printed guns. The 32-year-old has been arrested during a weapons compliance check in Moree. Police allegedly finding a bolt-action rifle, two pistols, as well as a 3D printer blueprints on making firearms and a homemade semi-automatic. The first tranche of a new program aimed at reducing surgery waiting lists in New South Wales is now underway. High-volume short-stay surgery programs have been set up across the state, and New South Wales Health Minister Ryan Park says it will help cut the waiting lists.
3: We reduce the time that people have to wait before they get into a surgical procedure, and that's why we're creating some of the high-volume services in the Illawarra and Shoalhaven, places like Murrumbidgee, as well as the mid-north coast and western southwestern Sydney, to give people as much access to surgery as we possibly can.
0: Leaving Australia is about to get more expensive. A $10 increase to the passenger movement charge has been tabled, taking it from $70 to $80 for anyone over the age of 12. And Australian cinema are on track for their biggest year since the COVID pandemic. Blockbusters like Toy Story 5 and The Odyssey have put the national box office on track to earn $1 billion by the end of the month. That's the quickest the figure has been reached this decade. In sports, Sam Walker's contract discussions have hit a snag. News Corp reports he's put talks about his future on hold after talks around extending his time with the Roosters broke down. The Roosters will play the Panthers tomorrow night at CommBank Stadium. It's still not clear when Latrell Mitchell will return to playing with the Rabbitohs. He's been out for 3 months with a back injury, and teammate Tavita Totola says they're taking it week by week.
4: We're actually not sure when he's back or what the timeline looks like for him, so

0: is underway into the Geelong concussion case. Defender Jake Holohjarzny will sit out this weekend's round. In finance, oil is worth $83.92 a barrel. Gold is trading at $4,401 an ounce. And the Australian dollar is currently buying 70.57 US cents. That's Super Radio Network News.
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2: 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The board's lit up.
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2: 0457 736 736 or 8833 if you're across the ditch. 1300 01 1170 is the View Jobs open line. You can call us on that one. 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Just don't miss a minute of it. Subscribe to the podcast, Sports Day with Rat and Jared. And we're going to get into our round 24 picks and preview. Hey, Rat. This is from Jason. I've gone down the WNBA rabbit hole. I've never followed the game. I am dumbfounded at how this has blown up. It is literally like for people that are running a game that, you know, turns over hundreds of millions, and it just, there are some really stupid people in some pretty important positions. Mm. To have allowed it to get to this. I heard that Dennis Rodman is also going to put his hand up. Seriously, so funny. Totally agree with you, Rat, on men in female sports. I'd be filled with the boat lined up against my granddaughter. If you're born a male and represent a female, all good. Life is your life. Do as you like. But if you compete in any sport, it cannot be against girls. And that's simple, you know. Like, I just think that's common sense. We're born different. We're stronger, we're bigger. There's a reason why they have the women's 100 metres and the men's 100 metres at the Olympics.
3: I could not agree more.
2: Yeah, anyway, we're going down a rabbit hole here. And I could get myself in trouble. Not in trouble, I just could say something that might offend someone. Anyway, well, not might, I will, just if we keep talking about it. I've got Danger on the View Jobs open line. Danger, how are you?
4: Yeah, good buddy, yourselves.
2: Going well, mate. Going well. How is it up there in Cairns? I was just up there. I was up in the Whitsundays. The weather was nice. Beautiful up there this time of year.
4: Yeah, I know. I went down to Gold Coast on the weekend to try and catch up with you.
2: Oh, I was away, so.
4: And, yeah, I know. But, listen, it's a load of bullshit. Sorry, but it is. This crap about the women playing sports and then having the blokes coming along.
2: Yeah, yeah, it's unfair.
4: There is no way known that they should be allowed anywhere near them.
2: No.
4: Not, you know, like even if you take the sport away from it, the dressing rooms and stuff like that. If my daughter was playing and she come home and told me that there was a bloke in there, you know, sorry, I'd lose it big time. I really would.
2: Yeah.
4: It is a load of rubbish. They should not be allowed anywhere near the girls.
2: No.
4: You know, and I don't give a rat's ass if it upsets anybody or not. It's the truth.
2: We can tell that, James. Good on you, mate.
4: Appreciate
2: right.
4: See you, mate.
2: Appreciate you. In saying that, no chance would I run at anyone in the NRLW. Says Economic Cowboy.
3: Yeah.
2: I'm with you.
3: Yeah,
2: I'm with you. I would get absolutely flogged if I tried to play NRLW right now. How good are they moving now? Like, just footwork. Just every year I say it. Like, the level just goes up. The speed increases. The skill level increases. And the depth across the whole landscape increases.
3: It's impressive how they've built the game and how they've developed it. How quickly
2: short period of time,
3: over a short period of time. They're doing a really good job. Even the goal kicker now, obviously, I've paid a fair bit of attention to goal kickers and the kick and tees and stuff like that. And, mate, they do an amazing job. Like,
2: they're slotting them from the sideline now regularly.
3: Yeah, I know.
2: Yeah.
3: Sometimes I wonder if I could still do that. I can't.
2: The reason why you're sitting here with me, mate.
3: Yes.
2: All right, let's get into round 24 for Ream. Who's running hot with over 80 years of manufacturing hot water in Australia? It's got to be Ream. Installer Ream. All right, game one, Panthers versus Roosters.
3: What a game. What a game. Well, Thursday night.
2: This is a big game because if the Panthers don't win this, well, let me just say this.
3: I didn't realise they were equal.
2: They're equal.
3: Yeah.
2: And the winner of tomorrow night, I think, is the minor premiership. Is the minor premier.
3: Mm-hmm.
2: I really think, like Craig said at the start of the show. Now, this is huge. This has huge ramifications for the Warriors, because if the Roosters lose and the Warriors win, I don't think the Warriors will finish.

0: second.
1: I agree. I think if the Roosters lose,
0: yeah,
1: they won't get back in front of the Warriors. I think the Warriors will let it slip. I agree.
0: That's right.
1: But if they can win, I also think it makes it hard for the Warriors to jump
0: into second. Yeah, it does.
1: Keep winning eventually.
0: It does.
1: Yeah. Big ramifications.
0: Yeah, but we talked about it last night. The Warriors, their final two games were at home. If they go win their first semi, win a prelim in New Zealand,
1: they're at home for 5 weeks before a grand final,
0: it's a beauty. It's a beauty.
1: The Panthers.
0: Where do the Panthers? So there's a text here about it. Like, how do the Roosters? Roosters have beaten them once out of the last 13 times.
1: Mm.
0: Now, admittedly, that's in a period of time where the Panthers have been the juggernaut
1: against most.
0: How do they beat them? I mean, I'm thinking Penrith.
1: I think they've got them at a good time. I really do.
0: Well, I do too.
1: There's no Isaiah. Yeah, like Penrith's form. So they beat the Rabbitohs. They were okay. They got beaten by the Broncos. They were scratchy against the Eels. They beat the Raiders. There was a couple of games before the Rabbitohs games where they'd lost, I think, one or two in a row.
0: Mm.
1: And then they lost to the Warriors. Like, it's for their standards this year, it's been quite patchy the last 6 or 7 weeks, I think.
0: Yeah.
1: No Isaiah Yeo. Still, I don't think Dylan Edwards named in jersey number 20 or whatever it is. I don't think you'd risk him. I know it's a big game, but I think they've got a bigger picture. I really think it's a good time for the Roosters. Tedesco's had a week off. Lindsay Collins is a week back after he missed quite a bit of footy. He'll be better for the run from last week. I just think they've got him at a good time. I think no Isaiah Yeo. If you want to go down the middle, if you want to play down the middle and not play that the role you speak about with Yeo ball playing at 13, and you want to play a power game, you're coming up against probably the hardest side to do that against regards to that. They've got one of the best power games in the competition, the Roosters. Yeah. They've run 1-7 in a row.
0: Fahu White, Lindsay Collins, Spencer
1: Lenu, Victor Radley. The list goes on. And yeah, they've won 7 in a row, and we could say they haven't been absolutely
0: coming. Well, they certainly won last week.
1: No, they weren't. They won by 80 the week before, and it was still how bad were the Cowboys?
0: Yeah.
1: It's still it hasn't. It's until they come out and go bang and hit the Panthers or the Warriors or someone. Then you're sort of righto, now they're here. So it's a massive opportunity for them.
0: I've got to say though, last week, although they just snuck home, the Roosters I'm talking about here, it was impressive. In the second half, they were gone.
1: Yeah,
0: they were absolutely gone.
1: Yeah.
0: And the last 15 minutes, they just found a way. Which was really impressive. So they're certainly
1: they're. What's riding on this is what, we touched on. If they do lose and the Warriors go past them, they will probably have to play the Warriors week one over there. They'll finish third, I'd imagine.
0: Oh, yeah, they will too.
1: that's the ramifications of these first three sides at the moment.
0: It is.
1: I know it's still a month away, but that's how, all of a sudden, if that happens, you start thinking about that.
0: Yeah. Well, I mean, that 1-2 spot is so important for that home prelim. If you can win final.
1: That's right. Yeah.
0: And, I mean, Shark Park made a jump in Shark Park with 7,000 people in there. That'd be awesome.
1: When's that going to happen?
0: I don't think they're going to finish.
1: After they get beaten by
0: them. I mean, that was what the loss last week to the Dragons cost the Sharks is any shot at a top two spot.
1: Yeah.
0: The top two spot, which is bitterly disappointing.
1: So, if they lost the first week, they'd still get a home semi week two. Is that right?
0: Yeah, that's right. Yeah, but I think the rules are they can't play there now. So, who are you tipping?
1: Roosters.
0: You're tipping the Roosters.
1: Yeah,
0: I'm going to stick with Penrith. I think they just really simplify their game. They charge through the middle and they just. Because they're not going to have that distributor role that Isaiah Yeo plays so well. Mm. They're not just going to be able to throw someone there to do that. So I think they just charge through the middle and Nathan plays off the back of it. All right, Seagulls versus the Dolphins at Four Pines Park. Absolute free fall, this Manly side. And it breaks my heart, breaks my my
1: spirit.
0: Cold black heart for my man Foz.
1: Yeah.
0: But 128 points in the last three games. There's something going on structurally because there was this 6 week period there when he came in. They were the best. If you took the first 3 weeks out, they were the best defensive team in the competition. Is it attitude? Is it personnel? What is it? I don't know. You're a coach down there. It's probably part your fault. What's going on? Well, it's one in all, isn't it?
1: Yeah, one team, one dream, brother.
0: Yeah.
1: Mate, personnel is a big thing because middles, we spoke at the start of the year, middles, the depth of their middles wasn't great. Like, that was one of the, you know.
0: Well, we got no Prosecco this week.
1: Is he in your super coach?
0: Yeah, he is.
1: Great.
0: That's how I know.
1: What are you going to cook me for dinner next week? depth in the middle was, you know, something, and they've obviously lost, they lost Bollymore and Kobe Hetherington just last week.
0: Yeah.
1: No Ben Trbojevic. No Prosecco now.
0: Yeah.
1: Like, that affects your middle. Which, like, your middle is your defence. You think you're just getting flooded through the middle, mate.
0: Yeah.
1: It just makes it impossible on your edges. Joey Walsh is young. He's been targeted in defence. He's a strong defender, but he's been targeted. You know, we spoke about it week in, week out, having those reps. Mate, coming up with the right decision on an edge week in, week out as a kid is very hard to do. It's very hard to do. Like, missing Luke Brooks, obviously no Turbo. Clayton Falalo is back this week. It's yeah, there's a bit to digest there, but I just worry that I hope it... the car to yourself on your screen, mate.
0: Well, I just saw it there. I thought I might put it up. my quad's back.
1: I just hope it doesn't turn into a bloodbath for them, because the Dolphins, they can do it to anyone.
0: Yeah, I know.
1: Let's hope it doesn't happen to Manly.
0: Yeah, they've had the defensive issues. Falalo's back, which is very good for the Seagulls. So hopefully they'll have some points at them. I got the Dolphins in that one. I think they might do it comfortably too.
1: Yeah, I think the Dolphins.
0: Bulldogs versus Rabbitohs, game three. Bulldogs were impressive last week. Didn't get the win. Coming up against a Rabbitohs side that's just been sort of scratchy. Hey, like, I don't know how to.
1: Well, they took Cam Murray off last week, and then they threw him back on. They took him off, it was 28-0, and then all of a sudden Parramatta went bang, bang, bang, and Murray went back on. So no Ashton Ward. Bud Sullivan comes into that number seven. They just, continuity's been hard for him to get this year, but they've been winning games, just scrapping away and winning. And Cody Walker was impressive last week. Campbell Graham back in the side. Like, it's a bigger body on the edge. They've had Jai Gray and Duffy having to run, you know, come out of yardage. It's... You need a big body, a couple more big bodies. So they get that back with Campbell Graham. But the Dogs have been impressive. They should have won last week. They should have beaten the Roosters.
0: They should have. I'm going the Dogs.
1: I think the Dogs win, yeah.
0: I'm going the Dogs. All right, Sharks versus Raiders.
1: Raiders 13 plus.
0: Of course you're going to say that. But I don't think you can beat us without Sasungi, without, you know, you just got your key players being out. Like, your Hudson Young, he's your match winner. Your Simi Sasungi, your match winner.
1: Yeah. Well, they've been our two best players this year.
0: Yeah, they have.
1: Yeah.
0: Who else is injured? Someone else? Tamale?
1: He's back in the centres.
0: Oh, he's back in the centres.
1: For Simi Sasungi. Big Red's obviously not there this week.
0: Yeah.
1: Yeah, look, it's going to be a tough one. There's no doubt about that. No Fanua Blake.
0: I think there'll be a response from you blokes after the loss last week.
1: Yeah.
0: They want to come out and... You know, but I'd like to think after last week's effort, I think there'd be a response from the Sharks too. So should be a good game, but I've just got the Sharks edging you guys in that one,
1: yeah,
0: as you would expect.
1: Yeah.
0: All right, we've got the Cowboys. Who are they playing?
1: Parramatta.
0: Yes. Jeez. Oh, you know what? I'm taking Parra in this.
1: They've been all right, Parra. Like I said, they come back from 28-0 down to get to 20. They probably should have beat the Bunnies last. Well, they had their chances to beat the Bunnies. They were, you know, they've won a couple of tight games.
0: I'm saying with not a lot of confidence.
1: Well, that's the Cowboys, isn't it? Putting zero confidence in you. They are hard to follow, the Cowboys. Like, they're a hard team to follow.
0: Yeah, they're a little.
1: They should win if they're fed income.
0: Yeah, like, they're a little like sporadic, isn't it? Their performances.
1: If they don't make the eight from here with the Eels, Bye, Tigers, Raiders at home, they are absolutely kidding themselves, the Cowboys. So.
0: Yeah, well, I think Penrith. I think Parramatta might get them.
1: Yeah,
0: I'm tipping the Parramatta Eels here.
1: I'm going the Cowboys.
0: Okay,
1: I'm lacking confidence.
0: Yeah, yeah. All right, Broncos versus Eels.
1: Broncos
0: versus Warriors. Sorry.
1: Warriors should be
0: too strong. Jay, I've got a text over here who says
1: Flat Track Bullies. That one?
0: No, it's Broncos by 20. Broncos by 20, they'll romp it in, he thinks, in this one. I don't think you're right. There we go. They win by 20. Broncos are specials this week, right? They win by 20. I don't think they do. I really don't.
1: Right.
0: Because the Warriors aren't, like, I mean, as bad as the Broncos are going, and this is the challenge with the Broncos, everyone knows how good they can be. So you're not going to come up against the Broncos side. They beat Penrith two weeks ago.
1: Yeah.
0: They're in up to their eyeballs in the weekend against the Dolphins. No one's rocking up to Suncorp going, this will be an easy game.
1: Yeah, they'll be up and about. They've got too much talent in their side. I think it'll just be, if the Warriors can get them into that tough game, that mentality of just a big game, a finals game. I just don't know how much the Broncos have got in their tank.
0: Indigenous round again, and I feel like that Indigenous performance by the Warriors players prior to the game, that added a little bit of spice to it.
1: Well, that was at home.
0: Do you know what I mean? At home. Will they do that again?
1: Well, they should. They should do it every week. They're going to play like that.
0: Yeah.
1: There'll be a big crowd. They're big Waz fan base.
0: I think from memory, I thought Matty Johns, I heard Matty Johns talking about it earlier in the year. After you play Penrith, there's a big drop off.
1: Yeah.
0: But it's a hangover because you've got to get yourself up. But I think that the top teams, I don't know. I mean, I think.
1: Yeah.
0: Yeah, I've got the Warriors here. I've got the Warriors. And I think the Warriors, I'm certainly wary. I mean, I took the Dolphins last week and I thought I'd blown it after 20 minutes.
1: Yeah. I'm with you. I agree. It would not surprise me at all if the Broncos come out and won. Like, they've got too much talent. Canara Cowboy, rat the Cowboy hater at it again. You know, Cartwright doesn't play for them anymore.
0: I'm not a Cowboy hater.
1: You are.
0: I love the Cowboys.
1: I don't know if you do.
0: I do. One of my good mates is up there, Fitzy. He looks out. He's a part of the club. He's, you know, mate. I'm a big fan. I'm a big fan of the Cowboys, and I love that part of the world. I was just up there, not Townsville, but it was up in Woodsundays near there.
1: It's actually nowhere near there, to be honest.
2: I was on Hayman Island, so I like the Cowboys.
0: Yeah, I love the Cowboys. Plenty of Cowboys out there. I do like them, Canara. I can't trust them. And I know you can't either. don't worry about me.
1: Yeah.
0: All right, and the absolute. What is it?
1: Knights Titans Sunday.
0: Knights Titans Sunday.
1: He's up and about. They've got Old Boys Day coming up soon too, which will be a massive one.
0: Yeah, already it's been sold out for 2 months apparently. That Old Boys Day. I got a message from Frankie Barrett, the head of their media department down there. The Knights here. The good teams now, and this is what was really disappointing about what the Sharks did last week. The good teams now, if you're coming up against a team like a Dragons or a Titans or a Tigers, the good teams should be able to break their spirit in the first 20, 30 minutes.
1: Yeah. Yep.
0: And they're playing for nothing, and just the whole mentality. And you see the death, you see the eyes change in your opposition, and you just know you got them.
1: Mm-hmm.
0: But if you give them a sniff,
1: they get
0: excited. Then they all of a sudden think, well, we can ruin these guys' day.
1: Confidence, like Parramatta were done last year and are starting to do this year.
0: Yeah, I'd like to think that the Knights will do that to the Titans. And
1: At home, at home, I think the Knights should be like that. But you're right, there's a couple of games over the weekend. You could be expecting the worst. But I think I'm interested to see the Titans, though, if Ilya starts at half. I want to see how they go, because they were going really well with the Zane Harrison combination there. And let's hope Ilya can get a shot there and see how we go.
0: You definitely hate Parramatta, Rat. I just tip Parramatta.
1: Yeah, we had to pick one of them. They were playing each other. You hate Penrith?
0: No, I don't hate Penrith.
1: You hate the place?
0: Yeah, I don't particularly want to go there. I've got no real desire. All right, and this absolute blockbuster to round out the 4 o'clock game on Sunday Arvo. I mean, this must have been picked a long time ago. West Tigers versus the Dragons.
1: Don't get too excited, mate.
0: Well, I'm not. I mean, Dragons fans will be excited. West Tigers fans will be excited because it's a game that both supporter bases and both teams will think they can win.
1: But what about the what about the difference in where the clubs are at the moment?
0: Well, I'm not going past the Dragons on this one.
1: No, but like the Dragons are like, we're going good. Like, we're going okay.
0: We're moving in the right direction.
1: Last week. Yeah. We've bought the world. Like, we've got so much coming next year. And then the Tigers are just going, geez, we needed that buy last week.
0: Oh, yeah. It was lucky for them that we didn't have anything to talk about.
1: Nah, it was good. Wonder what'll happen this week. Reckon they'll win?
0: No. I think the Dragons have beaten convincingly.
1: Well, the Dragons, they've been good. They've been building. We've touched on it. They were good last week. Yeah, I think the Dragons.
0: I'm a big fan. I'm a big fan of this young forward pack there, the Couchman brothers. Yeah, obviously, Loko, Pacifica Tonga. He's playing. If you notice, he's playing that like that hard, you know, carry role through the middle. But he's also doing that sort of a Zayo type role, like ball distribution, through the middle of the field.
1: Yeah,
0: I've been watching him over the last sort of couple of months, and he's he's sort of taken on that role, and it was a bit clunky at the start, and it's getting better and better each week. He's really starting to develop his game, which is really exciting to see.
1: Good asset to have if you got run hard as
0: yeah,
1: well.
0: Yeah, yeah, and just re-signed for another couple of years there at St. George too.
1: Beautiful.
0: Yes, all right, well, that is our wrap, or our... We did get some outlandish claims. I guess one of them is Parramatta to beat. Is that my outrageous...
1: Well, yours was the Sharks.
0: Oh, what to beat Canberra. mine is Parra to beat the Cowboys. That's my outrageous. What's yours?
1: Mine will be the Broncos to beat the Warriors.
0: Really?
1: Yeah.
0: Wow. Yeah, well, it's not as outrageous as Parra beating the Cowboys, yeah, but we'll take it. All right, we're going to take a break. We're going to come back and we're going to get to stuff you may have missed.
2: Wallaby camp first.
0: Oh, I've got Wallabies next.
2: The great man's joining us.
0: Oh, of course. Jeez, I missed that. We're going inside Wallaby camp. We're going inside Wallaby camp with the great man, Josh Nasser, the hooker for the Wallabies. Love stick it, around. Love after it. The break.
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5: 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I said I
8: like it like that. Milsons Point, earlier crash coming off the Humber Bridge northbound lane for the far right has been cleared past Milsons Point Station. There are delays at the CBD and Darling Harbour. Alexandria, broken out truck, blocking both ways, Euston Road, Maddox Street. 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That's us traffic on 2SM, 1269.
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0: Welcome back to Sports Day. And Tootsie, we've got a very special guest coming up now. And it's all for Intertek Pivot. When good enough isn't enough, Intertek Pivot helps cane growers get more from every kilogram of nitrogen. And joining us right now from Wallabies camp, ahead of test number two against Japan this weekend in Townsville, is hooker Josh Nasser. Josh, welcome to Sports Day.
13: Thanks for having me, guys.
0: Oh, mate, it's a real pleasure. Now, mate, it was a grinding win against Japan on the weekend. What learnings did you take out of that game? Because, say, there was no give up in them, was there?
13: No, it definitely was a grinding win. The conditions in Osaka were pretty tough. It was about 35 degrees and 80% humidity. So the boys were blowing. But, yeah, the Japanese were up for it, and they gave us a great run for our money. And we were sort of, I mean, we did pretty well in the end to come away with the win.
1: Josh, you touched on the weather there. You know, you mentioned how hot it was. Was there a bit of tropical stuff around as well? Maybe a heap of winds and not a tsunami warning, I want to say, but we'd read that it was going to be pretty
0: monsoon
1: or something, yeah. As well. There's a fair bit happening there last week in your preparation, wasn't there?
13: Yeah, I think there were talks of a monsoon earlier in the week, but nothing really eventuated rain-wise. But, yeah, just extreme heat and a fair bit of wind around. But, yeah, definitely not as bad as the reports were predicting.
0: Yeah, now, mate, hey, I've got to ask you, your old man, he was on the side of the scrum. Your sister, she captains the Aussie Sevens women's team. How did you find yourself sticking your head in the middle of a scrum, mate? Did they not give you any advice when you were younger?
13: Oh, well, when I first started footy, I was a fly half. And then, naturally, discovered a bit of food along my way and ended up in the front row pretty quickly. Yeah, so I don't think it's definitely not a choice. It's probably a reflection of my eating habits as a young kid.
0: Now, mate, when I was knocking about with the Wallabies, it's a very very exclusive club, the FRU, the Front Rowers Union. Is it still something that, because the unions have been under the pump lately? Is the FRU still functioning? And do you still keep all those backs away from you?
13: Yeah, definitely keep the backs away where we can. The front rowers, we are a tight-knit group, obviously a pretty important part of the game, holding down the scrum. So, yeah, we keep pretty close and review and preview all the games and sneak a few beers in when we can.
1: Yeah, I love it. Well, you, mate, doesn't matter what code it is, you can't win without the big boys in the engine room. So, mate, how was your first test block under Les Kiss? You know, different to Joe Schmidt. Tell us a little bit about the difference and, how he wants your forward pack to play.
13: Yeah, I mean, Joe sort of, he created a great foundation for us to play off, and then Les has come in. He hasn't tried to reinvent the wheel by any means. He's very big on sort of us freeing ourselves up to express ourselves within the shape that we've created. It was a bit rusty on the weekend, if you watch the game, but yeah, it's something we're building towards to play an expansive game of footy whilst being quite physical in forwards.
0: Nice one, that, mate. Now, the number two jersey, we've got some quality number, like some hookers running around you, Fesler, Billy Pollard, yourself. Are you feeling that competition? Is it making you better in camps? Is it you're pushing each other along to be better day in, day out?
13: Yeah, definitely. We've had some great competition around the hooker spot in the last couple of years. Like, no position in the team at hookers guaranteed by any means. So, yeah, I think each day, if you have people around you, you're pushing your training, and it can only make you better. So, I think personally my performance is benefiting from it in a pretty big way. And, it's something I like to have around the team.
0: Yeah, good stuff.
1: Mate, chance to go 3-from-3 this weekend, beating the Japanese 2 weeks in a row. You're in Townsville, similar sort of conditions, I guess, fairly humid up there as well, probably not too bad this time of the year. Mate, how do you go about it? What are the work-ons this week going into beating Japan again this weekend?
13: Yeah, well, as I said before, we weren't overly clinical on the weekend with our execution of different plays and within our shape. So I think big focus this week for us has been just nailing our fundamentals with our catch pass, our ball carry, our tackle, our roles in defence. So I think if we sort of look after the fundamentals of our game, we believe that'll put us in good stead to get another result.
1: Mate, a couple of goal kickers here. You must have been happy to see the goal kickers knock a few over on the weekend, because it's all, we sort of lost a few games, or lost that game against Ireland. It was down to goal kicking. It is very important. Must have been happy to see the boys knock a few over on the weekend as well. Makes it easier.
13: Yeah, that's right. Yeah, for sure. Yeah, as I said before, I was a 10 back in the day, so I was trying to put my hand up. But no, he kicked very well on the weekend. Having a good kicker in your side who's reliable is pivotal in those sort of close matches. But yeah, he kicked really well on the weekend of the conditions.
0: Is there a front row or hooker that wasn't a 10 back in the day, or a half back in the day? I remember Jeremy Paul back in the day. Mate, he used to put grubbers through. Mate, he had plenty of skill, but geez, we give him a hard time. But all you big fellas in the front row, you've all got the skill. That's what I love about rugby. I mean, the close quarter passing that you guys do in and around the ruck, I've noticed that you start to sort of shift the ball a little bit wider of that sort of A and B defender. Is that a goal, just to get a little bit wider of the ruck and sort of try to get over that advantage on start to play off the back of that?
13: Yeah, I think early in games it's pretty important to play pretty direct and nice and tight and go through them. But then obviously as defences tire within their defensive shapes, that's when those wider channels free up. And yeah, it's a thing that Les is big on, is expressing ourselves in little tip passes out the back to our tens and all that sort of stuff. So yeah, it's definitely a strategy that we try to implement.
0: Yeah, I found that little block shape off the ruck there has been really effective for you guys when it comes off. Now, mate, Les Kiss, he coached me back in the day at the Waratahs. He's one of the greatest humans on the planet. Have you seen him blow up yet? I mean, because he's the nicest bloke ever. Has he got a blow up in him, like a genuine one, or is he really reserved in his blow ups?
13: I've been under him for quite a while.
0: Yeah, you have.
13: At the Reds and now at the Wallabies. He definitely does have a blow up in him. Mm. if you do something wrong enough times, he'll definitely give you a piece of his mind. But always coming from a good place, he's a great man, Kissy. We really like playing under him. It's always coming from a good place with him, but yeah, he can give you a good old spray every now and then.
1: Mate, one of your other coaching staff members, Nigel Ashley Jones, is he your head of strength and conditioning?
13: Yeah, he's one of our S&Cs. Is he still a pest?
1: Is he a pest still? Because we had him in the Raiders for a long time. I had him in the Raiders for about 9 years, mate. He's the reason I can't walk and my knees are busted.
13: Mate, he's one of the great pests, isn't he?
1: He is. He is a good man. Nigel's one of those blokes who's just got all the jokes in the world. Everything's a joke. Everything's a laugh to him. But he's done a fantastic job for us for a long, long, long time as well. So make sure you tell the big fella I said g'day. Little fella, actually. There's not much of him.
13: On those long tours towards the end of the year, a bloke like Nigel is pretty important to have around the team.
0: Yeah. He throws a bit of energy in the group. Now, mate, you're playing in Townsville. Have you played in Townsville before?
13: Yeah, we've played a couple of super games up there, and then we versed Argentina last year. I wasn't a part of the team, but did the training week up there. I've played up there probably out of the ground two times.
0: Have you, so you know of the Mad Cow?
13: Very familiar with the Mad Cow.
0: Of course.
13: We may or may not have a booking there for Saturday night.
0: Oh, very, very good. Now, mate, there is a whisper, and we need to know whether this is true or not. Is it true that you have the biggest calves in Australian rugby?
13: Oh, well, have you seen Tony other Tupou's calves?
0: I have. Yeah, have you got him covered?
13: I don't think I've got him covered, unfortunately. I'm blessed with reasonable calf genetics, but definitely not on his calf.
0: All right, mate. We want to finish off with some rapid-fire questions for you to finish. You want to run through these, Tootsie, for him?
1: Nice and quick here, Josh.
0: Whatever comes to mind, mate, just shoot them back. We want to get to know you. We want to get to know a bit about the team. We want to feed it out to our listeners.
1: Roomies. Do you have roomies, Josh?
13: Yeah, I've got a roomie, Fraser McWright.
1: And who's the worst roomie?
13: Oh, geez. I've roomed with Lucan Salakai Lotto in South Africa, and he stored the house now. Didn't sleep for about a week.
1: Painful. Last man standing on a night out?
13: Oh, geez. Harry Wilson's pretty good for it.
0: Nice.
1: Good man. We'll see him at the Mad Cow then on Saturday night. First one to go home?
13: Let's go Tate McDermott, because he doesn't drink.
1: Mm. who's the biggest tight ass?
13: Tight ass.
14: Let's go. I'm going to go my roommate, Fraser McRae.
0: Oh, nice one. I was just about to say, too, if you don't have an answer for one of these, it's probably you. So,
1: yeah. Be careful.
14: I always say he's the poorest rich guy I know.
1: Yeah. Who's a teammate you would trust to rob a bank with?
14: Zane Nongor.
0: Oh, nice. Gold Coast boy.
1: Yeah, biggest pest. Who's the biggest pest?
14: Biggest pest in the team. Other than Nigel Ashley-Jones, let's go, jeez. You have to be a halfback. Tate McDermott again.
0: Nice. Yeah, cool.
1: Worst dress sense?
14: Harry Wilson, hands down.
1: Nigel would be up there as well. Nigel wears free kit everywhere. Who backs himself the most?
0: As in, like, they've got the mad kit, but they just look rubbish.
14: Oh, a couple of the Canberra boys are pretty ordinary.
1: Yeah. Tommy Wright, surely.
14: Tommy Wright. Yeah,
0: nice.
1: And lastly, mate, what's your coffee order?
14: Coffee order, small, strong, flat white.
0: Oh, I like it.
1: That's same. I love it.
0: I like it. Good stuff. Yeah, well, mate, Josh Nassar, we want to wish you all the best for a huge game this weekend. You can catch the Wallabies live on 9 and Stan Sport 3 p.m. on Saturday afternoon. Good luck, mate. I hope you go out there and you give it to the Japanese and come away with a great win and all the best. And thanks for joining us on Sports Day.
14: Yeah, thanks, guys.
0: All right, we're going to be back after the break with stuff you may have missed.
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16: 2SM. Sydney traffic.
17: North Beach, earlier crash on Bryan's Road heading west, the Cumberland Highway lights. And Alexandria, earlier breaking down a truck affecting both ways, Houston Road at Maddox Street. Northbound clearing for the Harbour Bridge after earlier crash, Milsons Point northbound. 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I'm Jeff Ollis. That's those traffic on 2SM, 1269.
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0: Put you in the rut. Good fella, Josh.
1: Yeah. Good chat. Very good fella.
0: Rough end of the stick. Playing hooker. That's a tough gig in rugby. The way they pack those scrums.
1: Anywhere in that scrum.
0: Oh, wow. His old man was a good flanker. Good breakaway. Yeah. And his daughter, well, his sister, is Isabella Nasser. She's young and she's captain in the Australian Women's Sevens side, doing a great job too. We've got a couple of players in that team and they love her. She's a great captain, great leader and a great player. He's got a big future ahead of him. We've got Cole on the View Jobs Open line. Cole, welcome to Sports Day. What's happening?
4: Thanks for having me. G'day, boys. Hey, just wanted to talk about Manly's decline. I feel for them in the middles. I think what smashed them on the weekend, though, was how was Falalo? What's his name? Not Clayton Falalo. It sounds like Clayton Falalo. Melbourne Storm fullback. How do you defend it?
0: Yeah, I know.
4: How do you defend against that? You know, like he reminded me of a young Jerome Luai. He just didn't know what he was going to do.
0: Yeah.
4: And him, he just wanted to win. And the other thing, and there's a point I want to talk about after we talk about this Manly game, if you've got time, it was that the will to win, the do anything to win of Cameron Munster. He would do anything to win. This is what really ticked me off. And this. One of the other reasons we lost was we lost one of our big blokes, as you touched on before. We've got problems in the forward. Now, Cameron Munster come in and did a torpedo tackle? They used cannonball.
0: He's
4: come in. There's three guys already hanging on him. He's come and he's put the shoulder just above the knee, almost legal, but he gets penalised for it, right? Remember he got penalised for it? Yep. He come up to Paseka, tapped him on the shoulder, said, "Sorry, mate." That was like the biggest amount of guilt. So I don't care that they let him off for getting banned next week because I don't care what happens after. He should have gone for 10 for that. Penalty for cannonball. Yeah. He should have gone, mate. Manly fell apart after
0: that. That's a good point.
4: We had two number nines on there for most of the game. You know, we've lost 100 kilos.
1: Yeah.
0: It makes it hard.
4: So, you know, I don't care what happens next week. That one of
0: that moment
4: helped him win the game.
0: Yeah.
4: That was the moment. He should have gone for 10.
0: Yeah.
4: And the other thing, too, boys, now, I don't want to speak about this, but I feel I have to. Last time I heard Danger speak on the phone, I was really offended for my brothers and our brothers and sisters, our First Nation brothers and sisters. He rung up when the Jobs View line had first started. I'm getting a bit emotional about this. And he bunged on this Indigenous accent and said, "Oh, I'm looking for a job, mate," and put on this Indigenous. I was ropeable because I went, "I've heard you speak before, Danger, and you didn't speak like that last time." And, mate, it's a dog act, mate. What about, you know, Rambo, who come up from Manly up there, Cliffy Lyons, a mate of mine, I watch footy with him. Mate, it's a dog act. And, Danger, that was just a dog act, mate. I've been waiting for you to ring back and hear your voice, and you're not Indigenous, and you've really offended me, and you should be ashamed of yourself. You've got his number. You should, I don't know what you do, but gee whiz.
0: Yeah, Carl, appreciate your thoughts on that. And I can't remember that. I don't remember taking the call. It might have been on this show. It might have been on a different show. But Carl, take it all on board. Let's get into. I got some texts here. Where is it? It was here from Sporty Gav from Newcastle. He says, "Hey Rat, Hey Rat, did you play with Timmy Madison from 98 to 2000? He was a former Knights and Roosters forward. He was one of my favourite players when he started his career at the Newcastle Knights in the early 90s. Do you ever catch up with Maddo at Sharks reunions?" I do, and he is one of the absolute gentlemen of the game, absolute legend.
1: Good fella.
0: Oh, great fella. Absolutely great fella. Plays a harmonica. So everywhere he'd go, he'd like have a bag, and he'd have like six different harps in there, and he'd pull them out different keys, and made it absolutely light it up. He was he's brilliant, great fella.
1: Good man.
0: Look forward to catching with him all the time. We've got Reptile on the View Jobs Open line. Reptile, what's happening?
22: G'day, Shaggers. How are you?
0: Well, good mate. What's going on?
22: All right, boys. Sammy Walker and the breakdown, the Roosters. I've got this feeling, and I won't shake it. That Wayne Bennett's got something up his sleeve again.
0: Wayne for Bennett.
22: I just got this feeling. He's talked about it. He's kind of hinted it. He made a joke saying he hopes the negotiations don't go well. I got a feeling maybe...
0: Get him over to the Bunnies, you reckon? Jeez, a book of feuds. Yeah. Wouldn't that be a story?
1: Yeah.
0: I like it, though.
22: But also, can we stop this rubbish? Like, Nick Polias and the Roosters have got some special power that they don't lose a player they want to sign. Oh, they didn't want to lose Joey Manu, and he went. They didn't want to lose Tuivasa-Sheck, and he went.
0: Yeah,
22: many more.
0: And they don't get everyone they want either. You know, like they missed out on Fifita when he'd sort of agreed and backed out. So it's not infallible. It's not something that, you know, they get right every time or they can get right.
22: Oh, I've heard in the media all day today. Oh, they don't lose players they don't want. They do. They look like everybody else.
1: Yeah,
0: they do. But
22: Nick puts his pants on two legs at a time.
0: They certainly do, though, probably better than most clubs, Reptile, is they put a support base around their playing group for post-game. So if you are a Rooster for life, generally you're going to be looked after for life.
22: You're going to end up on Fox Sports.
0: Well, I mean, whether it's Fox Sports or, you know, business-wise, you know, you know they've got some pretty heavy-hitting acumen around their board and around their club that can sort of help support and nurture and grow and help you support. Like, I mean, you're a long time retired, and as us as footballers, we're not American sports people where we can, you know, invest hundreds of millions of dollars over our career and sit back and relax. Mm. It's certainly they've got a good,
22: but they've got a good program
0: in that respect.
22: They get them on Fox Lee. They promise NRL is going to investigate. Look at Victor Radley on the other day. I've seen tree sap with more personality. Seriously.
0: Right.
22: He looked like a scared boy on there. He didn't know what to do. Like, well, please, get ex-footballers, get them on there because they need a career too. Yeah, not just Rooster ones.
0: No, we've got to go, mate. We've got to take a break. But we're doing... I didn't even get to read out who we're doing it for. 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We're looking for the Hero of the Week, too. It's Hero of the Bank /hero-of-the-week. You can jump on there, nominate your Hero of the Week, and, they'll get a little pat on the back. And if you've got one, check it in the text line. We'll read them out. All right, we're going to take a break and come back, and we're going to wrap up the show.
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0: 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Rain comes on steady, hot and strong. Just keeps on and on.
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8: Tootsie and the Rat back with you for Sports Day. We're about to wrap up the show. We've got plenty of texts here that we didn't get through. Gents, ran the City Surf on the weekend. He's coming 5,900th out of 9,000, a bad result. Asking for a friend, probably about...
9: That's good.
8: I mean, if anything in the 8,000s and above, as long as you're not 9, like, yeah.
9: I mean, better than what we've done.
8: I'm telling you.
9: Mate, you hurt your back going on a boat.
8: Yeah. No, I hurt my back thinking about training. My wife, you know, she just ran the half marathon, and she was all, you know, like she's done some decent times. When I say decent times, she's not a professional athlete. We got into endurance sport for a while, and she loved it. She went out and did the half marathon at the Gold Coast, and
9: yeah.
8: She was worried about her time. And I'm like, you know what, darling, I'm sitting here watching you.
9: Yeah,
8: like you should be proud of yourself getting to the start line. You know.
9: So a full marathon's 42 kilometres, or point whatever it is. It took me, I didn't find Brittany until the 40Ks on my e-bike. And I was busted. I was riding around on an e-bike trying to find her.
8: And you were wrecked.
9: And you're I was wrecked. Busted, yeah. So, well done, Bribey Butler. Well done.
8: Yeah.
9: City Surf.
8: Michael texted me in the show, goes, gents, on the 1st of July, I text you bloke for the conspiracy theory. I was laughed out. It was Corey Jensen to be medically retired and Moses Leota to the Broncos. Not so far-fetched now, is it?
9: There you go.
8: This also counts as my outlandish claim. All right.
9: Bold prediction. Toots, outrageous pick for the week. Rad to beat you in Supercoach.
8: That is outrageous.
9: A Ben Gladys player to score 100.
8: Yeah,
9: there you go.
8: I don't mind that one.
9: Yeah, flat track up there. Shark Park in Darwin, they reckon.
8: Yeah, I'm sure Rad's back will miraculously recover for golf.
9: Yeah.
8: I'm sure it will.
9: Likely.
8: Golf on Friday. You can't play Friday.
9: I've got a luncheon with Siebes.
8: Oh, nice one.
9: Yeah, Tweed.
8: All right, well, that's it. That's another week of Sports Day. It's been great to be back in the hot seat with you, taking your calls, taking your texts. Enjoy your weekend of footy. We'll be back same time next week, Monday evening, with a big wrap of the weekend that was. We'll see you then.

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8: I'm Bree Porter. Prime Minister Anthony Albanese and New South Wales Premier Chris Minns are set to head to Newcastle on Thursday, with the major deal to secure the future of the Tomago Aluminium smelter expected to be announced. The multi-year package will secure Tomago Aluminium's future beyond 2028, securing the jobs of more than 1,000 workers. It's expected to be the largest rescue package for an Australian smelter to date. Police have dropped charges against Bondi terror attack hero Ahmed Al-Ahmed after he was previously accused of assaulting and intimidating his father. The man was charged in June over an incident which occurred earlier in the year at a home in Bankstown. The 44-year-old previously pleaded not guilty to domestic violence, assault and intimidation. The charges were dropped in court after an agreement was reached with the defence team for Mr. Al-Ahmed to adhere to a 12-month AVO. He and his lawyer have spoken outside the court.
9: The law has been served. I'm innocent.
10: It is a family matter. It should remain a family matter. Today is a display of exactly that.
8: Another huge profit from one of Australia's big four banks. The Commonwealth Bank has posted a $10.9 billion cash profit. At the same time, the bank says home loan applications have fallen 15% since the federal budget. A solicitor in New South Wales has been charged with making 3D printed guns. The 32-year-old has been arrested during a weapons compliance check in Moree. Police allegedly finding a bolt-action rifle, two pistols, as well as a 3D printer, blueprints on making firearms and a homemade semi-automatic. He faces 16 charges. A private conversation has been leaked between Australian and Japanese diplomats. The opposition has called for the AFP to investigate. Shadow Minister for Foreign Affairs Ted O'Brien says it's a terrible look for Prime Minister Anthony Albanese and his government.
11: The Prime Minister had an opportunity to nip this in the bud, be upfront. He needs to do that now. The more that he and his ministers go out and publicly seek to defend the indefensible, the bigger an issue this becomes.
8: The first tranche of a new program aimed at reducing surgery waiting lists in New South Wales is underway. High-volume short-stay surgery programs have been set up across the state. New South Wales Health Minister Ryan Park says it will help cut the waiting list.
12: We reduce the time that people have to wait before they get into a surgical procedure, and that's why we're creating some of the high-volume services in the Illawarra and Shoalhaven, places like Murrumbidgee, as well as the mid-north coast and western southwestern Sydney, to give people as much access to surgery as we possibly can.
8: Dog owners are being warned about common parasites that can be passed on to humans. A survey has also found some people share their bed and food with their dogs or let their pets lick their face. Veterinarian Dr. Lisa Alstrom says that can be risky.
13: One out of three Australian dog owners are unaware that parasites of their dogs can actually infect people and make them sick. So intestinal worms like hookworms, roundworms and tapeworms. I guess concerningly, most of the flea, tick and worm products that we have available, they don't cover them all, and in particular tapeworm. But we found that most dog owners are unaware of this gap.
8: And a bananas drug bust in the UK. $400 million worth of cocaine has been seized hidden in a shipment of bananas from South America. 3 tonnes of the drug was intercepted at Essex with 9 people arrested. To sport, Perth's Bear coach Mal Meninga has reportedly met with out-of-favour Raiders prop Corey Horsburgh to join the incoming club from next NRL season. It comes with coach Ricky Stewart dropping the former Queensland forward ahead of this weekend's clash against the Sharks. Roosters halfback Sam Walker has reportedly put contract talks on hold. News Corp reports talks between his management and the club broke down. And Australia has dropped Scott Boland for the first test against Bangladesh in Darwin. In finance, oil is worth $83.92 a barrel. Gold is trading at $4,401 an ounce. And the Australian dollar is currently buying 70.57 US cents. That's Super Radio Network News.

0: AM and temperatures reaching a cool 20 degrees. Sunny again on Friday with similar temperatures, all before showers moving in on Saturday, and they're set to last all weekend and right into early next week. That's the latest 2SM News. I'm Brie Porter.
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2: Well, hello, hello, hello. Welcome to the Nightline. What are you? What's this bloke doing on the Nightline? That doesn't sound like Sherilyn. What's going on here? Sherilyn, as you probably know, is having a couple of days off. And she's doing A-OK. I spoke to her on my way in this evening, and everything's going A-OK. And she did tell me to pass on my love to you guys, so that's exactly what I'm going to do right now. But you can be resting assured that tonight on the show, we're going to be doing all the things that you usually do with Sherilyn. We're going to be catching up with Eve about dogs and pussycats and everything else in between. She's going to be talking about training tales. And what we're going to be talking about more interestingly is the fact of what do you do when you bring home a new puppy? Because it can be a challenging couple of months, even though they're so cute. They can make a little bit of a mess. So that's with Eve coming up a little bit later too. Of course, Astro Dave is going to be joining us just after 9 o'clock. We'll be asking some of the questions that you've sent through to us via our email address as well. Of course, taking more of your calls too on 13 12 69, wherever you are right across Australia. Plus, the bedtime story is going to be back, as well as we'll be walking the plank. We've got Scam Safe with Kylie Dennis. We'll give you all the lotto details, as I said, the bedtime story. And yes, cat news is going to make its triumphant return. Now, I'm allergic to cat dander, so I could get a bit itchy, but we're going to have a bit of fun doing this. So by all means, and I know Cheryl is listening, so give us a buzz if you'd like to be a part of the program. Our number is 13 12 69 on this Wednesday night. This is the Nightline right across Australia here on the Super Radio Network. And as per always, we're going to play some good music for you too. Like a bit of Paul McCartney.

0: It's the Nightline right across Australia here on the Super Radio Network. Bit of Paul McCartney there. It's just another day, by the way. Well, my name's David Wright. It's good to have your company too. I'm filling in for Sherilyn over the next couple of days here on the Nightline, and all the things that you love about the Nightline will still be here, so don't you worry about that. Sherilyn has left me a very big list of what I need to make sure I tick off to make sure you guys get exactly what you need. And furthermore, her commitment to the program and to you guys just goes to the next level. So much so that I have to wear this ankle bracelet kind of thing. And every time I do anything wrong, this is what happens. You wait. She's going to press it. I know she's listening. So trust me, if I start to derive from topics or anything like that, don't worry. She's listening with the big red button at home. And, of course, your calls too on 13 12 69. Just like Jeannie. Hello, Jeannie. How are you? Oh, no, she's on that line. Okay, let's go this one. Hello, Jeannie. How are you?
1: Oh, good, Dave. Nice to hear from you.
0: How are you going? How's your Wednesday night going?
1: Oh, pretty good. My nephew, Tyler, it's his birthday tonight.
0: Happy. How old's Tyler?
1: 41.
0: 41.
1: Yeah, 41 today.
0: 41 today, 41. Yeah, did you do anything exciting for him? Hasn't he?
1: He works. He's a mechanic and not long finished work. And we just had a couple of wines. Oh, I mean, I had a couple of wines and he had a Jim Beam not long ago.
0: Oh, well, you know, and birthday festivities, right?
1: Yes, and his partner's gone to work. She's a nurse and he's looking after the kids tonight.
0: Oh, wow. But at least he obviously got to have a bit of a drink with his favourite auntie, right?
1: Actually, we've got probably put a bit of a get-together on Sunday night.
0: Lovely.
1: On Sunday, he puts on a big fire at the back, you know.
0: Just sit around singing some camp songs?
1: Yeah, old camp songs or listen to some silly jokes or something.
0: Okay.
1: But we often leave the radio on so we can hear it in the background.
0: Oh, no, nice. And so has he got a special relationship with his favorite auntie, which is clearly you, by the way?
1: Oh yes, I'm his good auntie, and he's got a couple of aunties, but I'm his special one because I always give him lots of good things for his birthday.
0: You
1: I
0: did.
1: Gave him money. I always give him money for his birthday, and I didn't have a gift bag.
0: Mm.
1: I didn't have a gift bag, so I found a butcher bag. A butcher bag. It says Logan, local meat butcher.
0: Yeah.
1: And I put some things in there, and he thought I was giving him a big steak. And when he opened it up, it had all these little gifts in it.
0: He thought you were giving him a couple of rissoles.
1: Yeah, a couple of rissoles.
0: Well, what did you get him? What did you get him? Do tell.
1: Oh, I got him some nice chocolate.
0: Oh, nice.
1: And Freddos.
0: Oh, who doesn't love a Freddo frog? Oh, yeah, good stuff.
1: And a couple of packets of peanuts. He loves peanuts, a bit of cashews and all that.
0: Oh, yummy. Yeah, love a good peanut. You know, I started my radio career in Kingaroy, which is the peanut capital of Australia. They have the best peanuts there. Oh, man,
1: and
0: they're amazing.
1: I gave him $200 for his birthday.
0: Wow.
1: So we can buy him something special because he's my favourite. He's my favourite and I love him so much.
0: Oh, good for you.
1: He's probably listening to it tonight. He's on Facebook, so he's probably, you see, always on the radio, Tyler is.
0: Oh, okay.
1: Tyler,
0: do you want to sing him a little happy birthday?
1: No.
0: Oh, come on. Jeannie, come on. Happy birthday,
1: Happy birthday to Tyler. Happy birthday to you.
0: Hip, hip.
1: Hooray.
0: All right. I wish I had an auntie like you. Jeannie, I'm not going to. You don't want another sort of surrogate nephew, do you?
1: I've got a couple of nephews, but Tyler's my special one.
0: You could have another special one.
1: You
0: could call him David. It could be me.
1: Yeah,
0: my birthday's coming up in November. We can.
1: Oh, yours is November.
0: It is.
1: I'll make sure I ring you up in November.
0: I appreciate that, Jeannie.
1: You sound so young.
0: Well, I am. Of course, good-looking boy, you know, boyish good looks, all that sort of stuff. I have to sit on a special chair so I can be propped up to reach the microphone, all that sort of jazz.
1: Yes.
0: Now, did you do your census last night?
1: Yes, my nephew did mine for me because I wouldn't know what to do.
0: Yeah, well, it's...
1: my nephew did mine. Yes, everything he done mine. They do it on the internet.
0: Yes, I did mine on the internet as well. There was some strange stuff on there. I'm not going to fib to you. Like, I'm like, how do I actually answer this kind of stuff? But anyway, I digress.
1: Cleaning. I do a lot of cleaning now and then. I mean, I do have a lovely home care that comes and does my cleaning where I can't reach under my bed and things like that.
0: Now, why is Tyler your special nephew? Why is he your specialist one? Does he look after your car for free or do any things like that for you?
1: Oh, because I live in his house.
0: Oh, okay.
1: In Tyler's house.
0: Nice.
1: And it's a real big block and... I live in his old house and they built a new one behind me.
0: Okay.
1: Yeah.
0: Just for you.
1: And I get a lot of nice, he made me a lovely bacon and egg roll this Sunday gone. And we had, and then for tea, or for dinner they say, I had pork and it was beautiful. He cooked a nice big pork on his big roast oven.
0: Did you have a bit of crackling?
1: Oh, it did. I enjoy that. I love the fat crackling. I love it.
0: I know. There's nothing better than crackling, is there?
1: I know you shouldn't eat it, but I just love it.
0: Yummy. Me too. I think it's okay to have the occasional guilty sin, isn't it?
1: Yes, I know. I don't eat it that... I don't have it that much, but I do. I love it. But I go for a walk every morning.
0: Yeah.
1: Yeah.
0: So you could walk the guilt away. I might have had a bit of pork crackling last night, but I'm power walking down the street, so I'm A-okay.
1: Oh, no, I don't power walk, but I go for a good walk. I even take one of the dogs with me.
0: Oh, yeah, what kind of dogs do you have?
1: Oh, two Labradors.
0: Oh, aren't they beautiful Labradors?
1: Yes. Two Labradors. I only took one because they get a bit too, strain on me when I'm walking with two.
0: You mean they take you for a walk?
1: Yeah, they take me for a walk. So right. I'll just take one for a walk, then I'll come back and I'll get the... Then I'll put them both together on a lead and I'll take them off for a walk together. I only go down to the river and back.
0: Are they the cream-coloured or the blonde-coloured ones or the chocolate-coloured ones?
1: Oh, more of a creamy colour.
0: Oh, yeah, the traditional ones. They're beautiful dogs. I think Labradors are the most beautiful. You know, because I've got llamas, right? And people always say to me, I've got 9 llamas, and people always say, what are they like? What are they like? And I always say to them, you know what? Llamas are a little bit like Labradors.
1: They're
0: beautiful animals. Very intelligent, very beautiful. And despite what everyone says, might have never spat at me or anybody else. So, maybe.
1: I think so.
0: One of my in-laws, ex-in-laws.
1: All animals are beautiful, even llamas.
0: I agree. It says something about the inside when you're an animal person. You know what I mean?
1: That's right. I grew up with animals. I even had a cat. I mean, we had a cat, and she was Ginger, and I call her Fluffy. Fluffy, Fluffy, that was her name. But she used to follow me to the shop. Oh. Always wouldn't cross the road. She waited on the corner.
0: Really?
1: And so on someone's porch, laying on the veranda. And when I came back from the shop, she'll follow me home. Yes, and when we had cats, they never used to live inside. They're more outside.
0: Yeah, outside.
1: They more lived outside, but they never hurt an animal or anything like that, or a bird or anything.
0: Yeah.
1: Never did that because they were sort of outdoor cats.
0: Yeah, gotcha.
1: And now, you've got to have cats to go to live inside.
0: Yeah.
1: But, Tyler had a cat, and his name was Dexter. He used to love going outside because we had a closed inside.
0: Right.
1: Out the back. And if he hears the noise, he's on the back chair and he's inside already.
0: That's funny.
1: He's a sort of a cat that doesn't like going outside much. Oh. He only goes out there to have a sniff around the yard. Then he comes back inside.
0: You know, I used to have an uncle that had this amazing rapport with animals, and he ended up having this cat. And the cat would do fetching and would do play dead and run and hide and all that sort of stuff. It was a cat that was a dog. It was just amazing.
1: Yeah, there.
0: Yeah.
1: That was like ours, yes. But he's passed on now because he died of a certain age.
0: Yeah, that's the only problem with animals. They just don't live long enough, do they? And I got to tell you, I mean, I lost my beautiful dog. He was a Cavalier Cross Jack Russell, name of Harry, and he was just the most... He nearly got to 18 years of age, and he was just the most adorable dog. Yeah.
1: Oh, they're lovely dogs. I like those sort of dogs.
0: Yeah, he's a beautiful dog.
1: They're like a big human being.
0: They are indeed. Hey, Jeannie, it was a pleasure to talk to you. You wish Tyler a very happy birthday for all of us as well, okay? And you don't forget my birthday, the 22nd of November, okay?
1: No, I wrote that down in my diary.
0: Good on you, Jeannie. Thanks so much. Have a great night.
1: Yeah, you too, Dave.
0: You're most welcome. Bye-bye. 21 minutes after 8, this is The Nightline right across Australia on the Super Radio Network, and we're going to be back with a little bit more in just a tick.
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0: Good on you, Cheryl, and thank you very much. She's looked after us tonight, don't you worry. She's even looked after and done the training tales with Eve. And what we're going to be talking about with Eve, or what Sherilyn actually is going to be talking about, because she pre-prepared this one a little earlier. You know, it's like when they're cooking, you know, here's one we prepared earlier. It's about bringing home the puppy. Yeah, training tales with Eve, that's coming up very shortly here on the Nightline across Australia on the Super Radio Network. And, of course, more of your calls if you'd like to partake. Our number is 131269. But for now, Phyllis Nielsen, this is Move Closer. 26 after 8, Wednesday night. Good to have your company. Be a part of the program. Give us a buzz, 131269.

across Australia here on the Super Radio Network. This is The Nightline. Bang on 8:30 as well. We've got Training Tales with Eve coming up in just a moment. And it's Bringing Home a Puppy. Yeah, that's coming up. Sherilyn's got to catch up with Eve very, very shortly. It's a new episode. Very, very, very important, particularly for those who have the dreaded task of bringing a new puppy home. I mean, we do love bringing a new puppy home. There's no doubt about that. They're so cuddly and cute, but they do have a few things that you need to tick the boxes off. Trust me on that one. That's coming up in just a moment. Now, the last night, of course, was Census Night, meaning millions of households have basically now completed the 2026 national population count. Australians who missed yesterday's deadline can still complete their form. Now, keep in mind the census is compulsory, but the Australian Bureau of Statistics does not immediately find somebody simply because their form was late. Now, the Australian Bureau of Statistics generally contacts households and give them the opportunity to complete the census before penalties do become an issue. And the penalties are pretty severe too. I think it's like at one particular stage there's a cutoff time. And, you know, some of the fines are something along the lines of, you know, $360+ a day. So I'm hearing anyway. Now, refusing to comply after formal direction, however, can eventually result in fines, as we just talked about. The data itself collected is going to help supposedly determine future spending and planning for hospitals, schools, transport, housing and other government services. Now, there's also a renewed discussion about whether the census measures housing tenure can overstate Australia's true individual home ownership rate. So it's going to be interesting to see when those statistics are made available. But if you've been having issues with yours and you haven't filled it out, there's no need to stress at this particular stage, but I will give you a number. It is the it's a number to the Australian Bureau of Statistics. They've got an actual dedicated census contact number. That number is 1-800-181-227, all right? 1-800-181-227. That number is available from 7 a.m. in the morning till 10 o'clock at night. So if you've been having any issues, whether they be technical or you're not sure how to answer a particular question, any concerns whatsoever, that's the number, 1-800-181-227. All right, well, it's that time of the night, that time of the week, where it's Training Tales with Eve. Let's find out what it's like, what you should do when you're bringing home a puppy for the very first time.

0: Bringing home a puppy is exciting, isn't it? Until day, I don't know, about three, when the chewing starts, the zoomies begin, and you suddenly wonder whether you've accidentally adopted a tiny furry tornado. The reality is that puppies aren't naughty, they're simply puppies. But tonight, I think we all need a little bit of reinforcement ourselves, some positive reinforcements and tips. Let's talk about the expectations we place on our puppies and whether we're sometimes asking far too much, far too soon. Joining us is Eve from Dogaholics. There might be a few people out there that are getting a puppy, got a puppy right now sitting there. Maybe they're awake and thinking, what have I done? We need a little bit of help. So, Eve, what's the biggest unrealistic expectation that people have of puppies?
1: Okay, I think the biggest unrealistic expectation people have of puppies, they expect them not to be puppies. So puppies do things like digging and chewing and pulling and all of those things, and we kind of expect them not to do that. We almost want them to be a statue in our home and only respond when we want them to respond. But puppies are puppies. We can't expect them to behave like adult dogs, and some people even expect them to behave like adult humans. And that's just not realistic.
0: Okay, and it's great to train your puppies, and I see some of them respond so well, but then they just seem to forget things straight away. It's like, okay, look at this puppy. It's doing everything. Oh, it's sitting and doing that, and then it forgets. Why do puppies forget so quickly?
1: Yeah, because they've got developing brains. So their brains are only, 30, 60 or 90 days old. So their brain, certain parts of the brain have not turned on yet. They're trying to, process the world. But also, just because the dog has learned something in a particular area doesn't mean that they can generalise. So, people go, oh, well, the dog knows how to sit, but then when I ask it to do outside, it doesn't do it. And that's because dogs don't generalise well. So we have to actually generalise our training as well.
0: Is destructive behaviour normal, though, in puppies?
1: Yeah, it is normal in puppies to a certain point. So puppies are going to explore the world with their mouths because they don't have hands, they don't have thumbs. So that's how they're going to do it. And they're going to do it a little bit more when they're teething because, they might want to choose something or do more chewing because their teeth are hurting, because new teeth are coming out. So the key to sort of managing those destructive behaviours is look at your puppy's needs and are you meeting those needs and are you providing suitable things for your puppy to chew or to rip up. So cardboard boxes are great for shredding. Puppies love shredding those. They don't really understand, wow, that's mum's shoe, I can't destroy that, but I can destroy this toy. So, yes.
0: Puppies get really overactive in the evenings. I would have thought they'd just be exhausted. So why do puppies get wild at that time?
1: Yeah, the zoomies. Well, it's often a combination of things. So a combination of the day, combination of stimuli and potential stresses that have happened through the day. So sometimes puppies are overtired at night, they haven't had enough sleep, and we know that puppies do need a lot of sleep. It could be because they've had some excitement through the day. Just like sort of overtired children, puppies can struggle to regulate themselves, and it usually happens, at night time.
0: And we love to socialise our dogs, and we're often told, do it from an early age so that they get used to other dogs. But should puppies socialise with every dog they meet?
1: Yeah, well, the answer is no, and I would recommend people don't do that. Socialisation isn't about your puppy meeting every other dog. It's actually about having positive experiences when your puppies go out, but it's also positive experiences with other things like sounds and textures and objects and things like that. But it's perfectly okay for puppies to watch other puppies or other dogs without interacting. So that's really good social processing, and we need to remember that quality is much better than quantity.
0: All right. So what should owners be focusing on during those early months with a puppy?
1: I think I would say to people, look, it's, important that we raise our puppies based on that individual puppy, those that individual puppy's personality and temperament. Really what we want to be doing is providing experiences for the puppy to explore. We want to be building confidence, creating lots of positive experiences, developing great relationships and a nice bond with the puppy. But also teaching the puppy that they can relax but also feel safe. And so they're the main things that I ask people to concentrate in those early months.
0: Raising a puppy isn't about creating the perfect dog overnight, okay? It's about building confidence, trust and good habits one day at a time, of course. Thanks to Eve from Dogaholics Dog Training. Thanks, Eve. They were really great tips.
1: Oh, my pleasure. Thank you.
0: You can find out more about Eve and dog training at dogaholicsdogtraining.com.au. 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
2: All right, thank you, Sherilyn, and thank you, Eve. There you go, all the details about what to do when you're bringing your little puppy home for the first time. 21 minutes to 9. The treasure chest is coming up in a few minutes' time from now. We've got a doozy one. I've got all the clues for you, so stand by for that one. And, of course, yes, we're going to give away Sherilyn's little light-up heart to those who get the correct answer to the treasure chest. But remember, if you don't get it right, you know what's going to happen? You're going to have to walk the plank. You know, I'm sorry, I've got to follow the rules here. You know, if I don't follow the rules, Sherilyn, she gets, you know what it's like. We'll go into that a little bit later. 13 12 69, if you'd like to join the conversation. Hello, Siv, how are you, mate?
3: Not bad. I'm always joining a conversation, you know me.
2: Oh, yes, you do like a good chin wag, but then again, so do I.
3: See, it's
2: the only problem, the only problem when we talk, I never have an ice vova on my cup of tea ready.
3: A very good point. Ice, do we still have ice? There's a good question.
2: We have ice vovos.
3: Do we still have ice vovos these days?
2: I don't think they're as puffy and as juicy as they used to be. Oh, yeah, Tim Tams. Yeah. And you know, I tell you what biscuit they got rid of that really upset me was the Honey Jumbles.
3: Honey Jumbles, yes.
2: What a great... Why did they get rid of these things?
3: You and I are more bros than I thought we were when we first started chatting.
2: Well,
3: Honey Jumbles, yeah, I agree with you. And I think I remember on this place when, I think one of the occasions, I brought that up with Sherilyn and she got a whole lot of recipes for Honey Jumbles.
2: No, she made them and brought them in for us.
3: Yes.
2: And I tell you what, she did a damn good job too.
3: Yeah. I missed all that. But look,
2: because we were having a conversation like this, I think. It was off air. We were just talking about favourite bickies and stuff like that. And I'm like, you know what I haven't had for ages? It was a Honey Jumble.
3: Honey Jumbles, yeah.
2: We both looked for them. We Googled online. You couldn't find any. And then she's like, made some.
3: I've been sort of filthy about that for years.
2: I tell you what else I miss too, Siv. I know you want to talk about the senses, but you know what else I miss?
3: I'll do that in a minute, yeah.
2: The mint chocolates. Remember the ones that you'd have at night and they'd be in the little bit of...
3: digestives? Is that what
2: they're called? No, not the digestives, though. After dinner mints. That's the one I'm looking
3: after
2: for.
3: After dinner mints.
2: That used to be in the little black envelope, right, yeah. And you'd have it, and there was that beautiful minty, chocolatey taste.
3: Chocolates. Now that you've brought me down this path, Your Honour, talking about chocolates, the coins. Chocolate coins.
2: Oh, yeah.
3: I don't know if they still have
2: them. You can get them at the real cheap stores, and you get your, like, the 20 cent and the 50 cent and the, you know, all that sort of stuff, and it's got the foil on there, and you eat,
3: Weird thing, I've got to get this. Now I'm craving chocolate coins. I'll have to go and get some.
2: Just don't leave them in your pocket for too long, all right?
3: No, don't do that. The census. I was listening to you talk about that, but I guess the thing that annoys me a little, is some of the questions are a bit too personal.
2: Well, they seem to be a lot about gender, if you ask me, and it's like...
3: That's where I was going.
2: I'm just like, okay, righto. Yeah. And it's kind of like there's a lot of questions like, well, just in case you don't want to tell the truth, we'll give you this little... I just thought that was a little bit, wow, okay.
3: Just a bit much, but look... How
2: I mean, clearly it's the buzz word at the moment, right? It's all the buzz thing, so that's why it's being used,
3: indeed.
2: I'd imagine.
3: I think, look, that whole thing about how did you travel to work today, I mean, that leaves out people in... I heard somebody saying this... Regional Australia. I mean, you know, there a lot of what we do, or a lot of our wealth, or a lot of our produce, whatever, that comes from outside the cities.
2: Sure does.
3: So, I mean, is there anything about country Australia in the census? It was all about how'd you get to work, Did you catch the train this way? I mean, all that stuff.
2: Look, I just didn't think the questions were overly in depth at all. I mean, it probably took me 6 minutes to do it, I guess.
3: Oh, wow.
2: 6 or 7 minutes to do it? Oh, you know, what was my address 5 years ago? I put that in there and, you know, blah, blah, blah. And what do I do for a living and all that sort of jazz?
3: Put that in there, all that, I just think the sexuality stuff was a bit much.
2: I don't know how they're going to use that, by the way, to plan for future spending and suburb planning and all that kind of stuff and public transport services. But, you know, I guess this is what we live in these days.
3: That's right. I mean, I think I got sick of the ads before the census even arrived. Mm. I think I was at that point where I was thinking, well, that's nice. So what about all the existing data you keep on us? What about all the existing stuff that's already there through your Centrelink and your tax file?
2: Well, supposedly they don't interlink with it. This is what they're supposed to say. I mean, there was a big thing about, we do not share this with anybody else and all that sort of jazz. And I'm thinking, yeah, until someone, you know, puts a subpoena on it or something like that.
3: That's right.
2: There's no such thing as confidentiality, really, let's be honest.
3: No. I guess what they would... See, that whole thing about we're not going to be... Government information doesn't get hacked. Oh, yes. Right, so what do you say to the people who experience Telstra being hacked?
2: Oh, but the government services have been hacked before.
3: I think it's Optus. I think,
2: yeah. Well, there's a lot of different... What about Qantas being hacked? I mean, you know, banks have been hacked. Private hospitals have been hacked. It's like, it's only a matter of time. But, yeah, I just thought it was... Time,
3: but I just the stuff about sexuality, I thought, is that really the government's...
2: Well, to me, it was like, what are they trying to achieve by it? You know what I mean? Like, I really couldn't... I honestly, hand on heart, couldn't really care what... someone's sexuality is, good luck to them.
3: Oh, don't tell me. None of my business.
2: Well, you know, like, just good luck to you. As long as you're happy, as long as you're a consenting adult, knock yourself out.
3: Yeah.
2: But, I thought it was a little bit, righto.
3: It's a bit weird, but traveling to work, like your transport stuff, that's useful. Mm. Those things are useful. Living situations, I probably would take that or leave it. But I think the ones that are really to do with planning... I would have liked to have seen more of that.
2: Yeah, because considering this is what it's supposed to be used for, to me it lacked a lot of that. It was just like, are you this, are you that, or are you the other? And it's like...
3: I just... And my mum and I and the family were sitting there doing it, and, you know, others were doing that, and we looked at the questions, and I think my mum's first reaction was to laugh, and so was mine, but... You know, my brother who's helping us out said, well, that is a genuine question in the census.
2: Mm.
3: And I said, well, actually, yes, it is. But we still couldn't believe they put that in. So, it'd be interesting to see what the next 5-year census is. But look, fill it out if you don't want to be, if you do want to have an argument with the government,
2: you won't really win either. And as I said before, if you've got having issues with your census, maybe it's a technical issue or whatever, there is a census hotline. It is 1-800-181-227. Now, you're not going to get fined if you haven't done it yet, but there is a particular cut-off time. I'm not sure when that is, but if
3: that's
2: you...
3: that's something when you ring that 1-800 number, that's something you can ask them.
2: That's right.
3: And I
2: would say if you're going to ring that number, make sure you get a comfy seat because you could be there for a while.
3: No. Yes, a nice cup of tea and back to the ice bobos again.
2: Oh, yeah. No, bring the whole pack of ice bobos. I think you might need it. Good on you, Steve. Appreciate your call too, mate, on 13 12 69. 13 minutes tonight. Well, you know what it's time for. Are you ready? Let's do it.

0: Were they birds or people in pain? I'm not quite...
1: Oh, they're people walking the plank. Okay. I don't want to push anyone off the plank tonight. All right. Here we go. Somewhere tonight, hidden within the clues, is the answer that you need. If you can work it out before anyone else, you'll go into the scroll of renown to take home tonight's treasure. And tonight's prize is a little piece of the Nightline itself. It's a glowing light-up heart Nightline keyring. It's bright, fun, practical, and it's a wonderful way to show you're a part of the Nightline family. Whether it's hanging from your keys, your bag, or sitting beside your radio, it's even fantastic in a blackout, let me tell you. It'll be a shining reminder of your treasure chest victory. And let me tell you, she really gets a lot of calls, people wanting to buy them and everything like that. So you can only get them by winning them. All right? So you better listen closely. Trust your instincts. And when you think you know the answer, you need to give us a buzz on 13 12 69. And yes, I can say Shane's with us tonight. So, you know, if you've got any issues, you can always ring and complain to Shane about it. He's here to take complaints, but also your suggestions re the treasure chest. Here we go. Clue number one is, my shape echoes a trophy first presented in the 1970s, although I'm considerably harder to carry home. Ooh, there's the clue again. I'll read it for you. My shape echoes a trophy that was first presented in the 1970s, although I'm considerably harder to carry home. That is the first clue. All right. Don't worry, there's going to be more clues as the night progresses. That we can promise you, but that's the first clue. My shape echoes a trophy first presented in the 1970s, although I'm considerably harder to carry home. More clues coming up, but if you're feeling brave and you'd like to have a guest, you can ring us on 13 12 69. This is the Nightline across Australia here on the Super Radio Network.

0: Oh, there she is, the Queen of Soul herself, Miss Aretha Franklin. You make me feel like a natural woman here on the Super Radio Network for your Wednesday night. 8 minutes to nine. We do have a news update coming your way at 9 o'clock, but I think we've got a few people who want to have a shot at to see if they can identify the treasure chest. G'day, Greg. How are you, mate?
1: Yep.
0: You want to have a shot at it?
1: Have they said the clues yet?
0: Yeah, I can give you the first clue. The first clue is, my shape echoes a trophy first presented in the 1970s, although I'm considerably harder to carry home.
1: Okay.
0: Any guesses?
1: I don't know. That sort of doesn't give a lot at this stage.
0: Should I give one more clue away, do you reckon? What do you reckon, Shane? Should I give another clue away? Yeah, I'll give another clue away. Okay. Clue number two, Greg. I was unveiled in 1988 by one of Australia's most famous entertainers. So the clues so far, clue one, my shape echoes a trophy first presented in the 1970s, although I'm considerably harder to carry home. Clue number two, I was unveiled in 1988 by one of Australia's most famous entertainers.
1: 1988. Ooh. I don't know if that's going to help me. Not even that's going to help me much.
0: So. Oh, you're not going to make me push off the plank.
1: I might have to go for a swim, I'd rather.
0: Oh, geez, Greg, you're the first one I got to push off, mate.
1: Sorry about that.
0: Yeah, it's all right. Once you fall off and go in the water and the drink, you can dry yourself up and have a shot later on when you get more clues, okay?
1: Yeah, well, I'll have a go later on. So at this stage, I just don't have much of an idea.
0: That's all right, Greg. That's all right. But sorry to do this to you, mate. No. Had to push Greg in the drink. Hello, Lynette. How are you?
2: Oh, I think I'm going to get pushed into the drink as well.
0: Well, did you bring your swimmers with you, though?
2: No, I haven't.
0: Oh, dear. You got the heater on. Well, it's that time of the year, isn't it? Yeah.
2: Oh, because I thought my ears would be out, and especially as you gave another clue after I'm on the phone waiting.
0: Do I need to give another clue out, Shane?
2: I was going to say the Opera House, but...
0: That's a pretty big trophy to carry home.
2: Yes.
0: But I don't think you can actually carry this actual trophy home as such. Well, you kind of can, but yeah, anyway. I'll give you the two clues again, Lynette. One was, my shape echoes a trophy first presented in the 1970s, although I'm considerably harder to carry home. I was unveiled in 1988 by one of Australia's most famous entertainers.
2: Yeah, it'd be something more recent than the Opera House because I was actually visiting on a boat there, a beautiful big... A beautiful big white ship.
0: Yeah.
2: When it was actually being built.
0: Oh, wow.
2: Yeah.
0: It's so majestic. I mean, every time you're flying to Sydney or you're flying from overseas, I mean, I'm a Sydney boy, so that Opera House just, to me, is home. It just provokes this incredible patriot feeling, you know?
2: Yeah, and the wings, it all looks so special. I've never been in it.
0: Oh, you've got to go in it. To go in there and what, you know, the best show, and I've been to many shows there, but the best show I ever went to is when they did a Looney Tunes show. So what they did is they put a big screen down and they had the Sydney Symphony Orchestra play the musical scores to Looney Tunes cartoons. They do it occasionally, and let me tell you, it is brilliant.
2: That would be.
0: Yeah, it was fantastic. So, Lynette, I'm going to have to...
2: You're going to have to dunk me.
0: I am. Block your nose, okay? I don't want you to get wet. I don't want you to get a wet and snoz, but you dry yourself up and have another shot a bit later, okay?
2: Okay.
0: See you, Lynn. Hold your breath.
2: Bye.
0: Gee, this is hard work to do this, Shane. I don't like pushing people in the boat. Hello, Brad. How are you, mate?
3: Good, thank you. Yourself?
0: Good, Brad. You think you got a shot at this?
3: Well, confuses me a little bit, but I was going to say the NRL Premiership Trophy.
0: Oh, okay. I know the one you're talking about. The two blokes hugging together, all that sort of stuff.
3: Yep.
0: Yeah, I know what you were talking about. Mate, no, it's not, Brad. But keep an ear out, okay, because more clues are coming up, but you know I've got to push you off now.
3: Okay.
0: Sorry, Brad. Bye. This is hard work. Talk about it. Let me tell you. All right, let's go to the next one. We've got Shane. Hello, Shane.
4: Hello, mate. How are you going?
0: Good, my main man. Clue number one, my shape echoes a trophy first presented in the 1970s, although I'm considerably harder to carry home. Clue number two was, I was unveiled in 1988 by one of Australia's most famous entertainers. What do you think it is?
4: It's like a World Cup.
0: It's like a World Cup. Oh, dear, Shane. Cover your nose, mate. More clues coming up, okay? Dry yourself up. I reckon you can get this a little later on.
4: I'll call back after.
0: Good on you, mate. Appreciate that. Good luck. Hold your breath. There we go. Another one bites the dust there. All right. We got a news update coming your way next. Then more of the Nightline, and we're going to catch up with Astro Dave, and we're going to be look beyond the stars. That's coming up next after a news update.
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15: Good evening, I'm Bree Porter. Prime Minister Anthony Albanese and New South Wales Premier Chris Minns are set to head to Newcastle on Thursday with a major deal to secure the future of the Tomago Aluminium smelter expected to be announced. The multi-year package will secure Tomago Aluminium's future beyond 2028, securing the jobs of more than 1,000 workers. It's expected to be the largest rescue package for an Australian smelter to date. Police have dropped charges against Bondi terror attack hero Ahmed Al-Ahmed after he was previously accused of assaulting and intimidating his father. The man was charged in June over an incident which occurred earlier in the year at a home in Bankstown. The 44-year-old previously pleaded not guilty to domestic violence, assault and intimidation. The charges were dropped in court after an agreement was reached with the defence team for Mr. Al-Ahmed to adhere to a 12-month AVO. He and his lawyer have spoken outside the court.
16: The law has been served. I'm innocent.
17: It is a family matter. It should remain a family matter. Today is a display of exactly that.
15: Another huge profit from one of Australia's big four banks. The Commonwealth Bank has posted a $10.9 billion cash profit. At the same time, the bank says home loan applications have fallen 15% since the federal budget. A solicitor in New South Wales has been charged with making 3D printed guns. The 32-year-old has been arrested during a weapons compliance check in Moree. Police allegedly finding a bolt-action rifle, two pistols, as well as a 3D printer, blueprints on making firearms, and a homemade semi-automatic. He faces 16 charges. A private conversation has been leaked between Australian and Japanese diplomats. The opposition has called for the AFP to investigate. Shadow Minister for Foreign Affairs Ted O'Brien says it's a terrible look for Prime Minister Anthony Albanese and his government.
18: The Prime Minister had an opportunity to nip this in the bud, be upfront. He needs to do that now. The more that he and his ministers go out and publicly seek to defend the indefensible, the bigger an issue this becomes.
15: The first tranche of a new program aimed at reducing surgery waiting lists in New South Wales is underway. High-volume short-stay surgery programs have been set up across the state. New South Wales Health Minister Ryan Park says it will help cut the waiting list.
19: We reduce the time that people have to wait before they get into a surgical procedure, and that's why we're creating some of the high-volume services in the Illawarra and Shoalhaven, places like Murrumbidgee, as well as the mid-north coast and western southwestern Sydney, to give people as much access to surgery as we possibly can.
15: Dog owners are being warned about common parasites that can be passed on to humans. A survey has also found some people share their bed and food with their dogs or let their pets lick their face. Veterinarian Dr. Lisa Alstrom says that can be risky.
20: One out of three Australian dog owners are unaware that parasites of their dogs can actually infect people and make them sick. So intestinal worms like hookworms, roundworms and tapeworms. I guess concerningly, most of the flea, tick and worm products that we have available, they don't cover them all, and in particular tapeworm. But we found that most dog owners are unaware of this gap.
15: And a bananas drug bust in the UK. $400 million worth of cocaine has been seized hidden in a shipment of bananas from South America. 3 tonnes of the drug was intercepted at Essex with 9 people arrested. To sport, Perth's Bear coach Mal Meninga has reportedly met with Out of Favour Raiders prop Corey Horsburgh to join the incoming club from next NRL season. It comes with coach Ricky Stewart dropping the former Queensland forward ahead of this weekend's clash against the Sharks. Roosters halfback Sam Walker has reportedly put contract talks on hold. News Corp reports talks between his management and the club broke down. And Australia has dropped Scott Boland for the first test against Bangladesh in Darwin. In finance, oil is worth $83.92 a barrel. Gold is trading at $4,401 an ounce. And the Australian dollar is currently buying 70.57 US cents. 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Mostly clear skies overhead and fine conditions with overnight lows of 10 degrees. Looking ahead, Thursday will be bright and sunny with the sunrise at 6:36 a.m. and temperatures reaching a cool 20 degrees. Sunny again on Friday with similar temperatures, all before showers moving in on Saturday, and they're set to last all weekend and right into early next week. That's the latest 2SM News. I'm Brie Porter.

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1: And a very good evening. Welcome along to The Nightline. Yes, Dave Wright filling in for Sherilyn Darcy. She's off until Monday. Spoke to her on my way in. She's doing A-OK. And I know she's listening very closely to this program, so don't you worry. She'll make sure she thanks you all. We might even catch up with her tomorrow night, see how she all went with the big thing that she's having tomorrow too. See how it all eventuates. Anyway, this hour, we've got a great hour coming up. We're going to do more clues coming up to Walk of the Plank with the treasure chest, all right? That's coming up very shortly. Don't forget clue number one and clue number two so far. My shape echoes a trophy first presented in the 1970s, although I'm considerably harder to carry home. Clue number two was I was unveiled in 1988 by one of Australia's most famous entertainers. Right, more clues coming up very, very soon. Plus, I'm going to catch up with Astro Dave. Some of the questions that you've been writing to us through will be answered live. Astro Dave's coming up very, very soon too. We've got the lotto coming up. We've got the bedtime story. And yes, don't you worry, Between the Lines, episode 8, at around 10:30 tonight. So all the things that you're used to on the Nightline will still happen right here. It's just a man with a more manly voice. Sherilyn doesn't have a manly voice at all, actually, come to think about it. But anyway, you know the deal. Give us a buzz. Be a part of the program. Our number 131269 right here on the Super Radio Network. Bit of music for you too. The Piano Man himself. Yeah, gotta love a bit of Billy Joel. 8 minutes after 9 on a Wednesday night. This is Piano Man.

0: Ah, there he is, the piano man himself, Billy Joel, who had some sort of facial paralysis, which it was some sort of neurological infection which stopped him from performing. My understanding is he's starting to perform again. If you ever get the chance to see him live, you are not missing out on... If you don't see him, you're missing out on one amazing performer. Billy Joel, writing about his early days when he was a piano bar player. Yeah, that's the piano man. Here on the Super Radio Network for your Wednesday night, 13 minutes after 9. And, it's almost time to talk to Astro Dave. But first, we've got to do those lotto numbers. Are you ready for them? Best of luck. We're talking draw number 4741 for today. Winning numbers are, best of luck, my fingers are crossed for you, 5, 12, 18, 25, 30 and 33. Supplementaries are 16 and 23. So those numbers again, 5, 12, 18, 25, 30, 33, and the supplementaries are 16 and 23. Now, can we have a look at the division winners there, Shane? Can you just shoot that screen up so I can just see? Yeah, here we go. Ooh, look at that. Ooh, yeah. Somebody won $1 million, apparently. Second prize was $2,835.40. The divisional prize pool was $53,872.60. There were 19 people who won that one. Division 3 was $406.70. Out of a division prize pool of $83,873.50, 205 people won. And the list just keeps going on. I can tell you for a fact that I didn't win a cent. But if you happen to win, congratulations to you. This is The Nightline right across Australia here on the Super Radio Network. We're going to be talking all things space in just a moment. But first, we need to do this. Thanks to our friends at Baptist Care. Here's my good friend, Sherilyn.
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11: Chris, I've been wanting to talk to you for ages. 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
1: Hey, it's Sherilyn here, just dropping in to make sure Dave's looking after you on the Nightline. I'm taking a couple of nights off, but I'll be back with you Monday night. Until then, you are in very good hands with Dave.

0: All right, it's time to look towards the sky and beyond the stars. And our man in the know is Astro Dave. Hello, Astro Dave.
1: Good to be with you, Dave.
0: It's good to be with you too, my friend. Let me tell you, I've just been going through the mailbag here, and you have more mail than a teen heartthrob in front of a girl's magazine. They all want to write to you asking you the questions, mate. What's your secret to your success?
1: I finally made it. That's good. Good to know.
0: You're right.
1: What was the question again? I'm getting old, man.
0: You had to aim really high. I'm just letting you know that you've got more mail that's come in than a heartthrob on a teen magazine. Here we go.
1: That's good to know.
0: You
1: know, we've got a lot of people out there that are keen on the sky. You know?
0: Very fascinating stuff. Here we go. First question is, this is from Margaret from Tamworth. If you could give someone their very first look through a telescope, what would you point to first and why? What object gives you the real wow movement? That's from Margaret from Tamworth. Dave?
1: Oh, Margaret, I've been asked some very, very hard questions in my time. And, you know, even though some of those really are tough, this is the best and easiest one to answer. Because I had to face this too, way, way back there. What am I going to point this thing to, this little telescope that I got? My answer would be Saturn, for sure. Now, the reason I say that, even though you've got a tiny telescope, you can see the rings clearly.
0: You can see it from a tiny telescope?
1: You can see them fairly clearly with a little telescope.
0: Wow.
1: And look, I've shown that to people for so many decades now, from around the world, from so many places. And every time it happens, you can watch their eye open up.
0: I'll be jaw-dropping.
1: Big smile, and they turn around and they say the same thing. Wow, they really are there. It's one of the most gobsmacking moments you can have doing the sort of work that I do. The moon is another one. Now, the thing about the moon is you've got to be careful with this one. It's very, very bright. Don't look at the moon when it's full. The worst time to look at the moon is when it's full. Mm. There's too much light that hits your eye. Go and have a look at it when it's a quarter or a half. And what we ask people to do is have a look at that dividing line between dark and light. And that's called the terminator. Nothing to do with the Arnie, but it shows you where, when you look at that light between the dark and the light, that line, you can see the shadows falling in the craters. It's a real knockout.
0: Wow.
1: So the moon is good to have a look at. If you have to have a look at it when it's full, you can't wait. Little trick we use from way, way back, grab a pair of sunglasses and put them on.
0: And also gives you the look of being pretty cool too.
1: Oh, look, the night sky is beautiful up there. The other one would be Jupiter. Margaret, go and have a look at Jupiter. Look, I tell you what, out of all the planets in the sky, Saturn is a knockout, but Jupiter is really good because very, very easily and clearly with a small telescope, you can see the bands in the clouds and you see the four moons that spin around the outside there. So there's a lot up there to have a look at. Right now, by the way, there's a planetary alignment, don't
0: you? Yeah, I've heard about this.
1: Yeah, six planets all in a line at the moment.
0: Yeah, wow. Now, let me ask you this question. I mean, do you still have an array of telescopes at your place?
1: I got 14 telescopes.
0: Wow. Do you still find yourself on a quiet night going and have a little bit of a stargaze?
1: Yeah, sure, I got a telescope. I haul something out at 2 or 3 in the morning. It's nothing unusual. Where I live around here, I've got a bad reputation. Well, I think I've it's funny to watch, you know, when you haul this thing out at 3 or 4 in the morning and you stick there, it's a telescope with a camera on it.
0: Right.
1: And you every now and then you see a little open... A window shape will open up a little bit, you know. But to be quite honest with you, I've got quite a few here. We use them for a lot of reasons. Some of them are used for demonstration purposes, and the other ones we use to give out to people in our group there that may not have one. One of the biggest kicks I like, one of the biggest things I like to do is to get an old telescope donated to us, clean it up and donate it to a family or a kid that hasn't got one.
0: Yeah.
1: It's a real benefit, that one. It makes me feel good to know that we passed the thing on that, you know, that got me started. First little telescope someone bought me. I've given it to someone else and maybe kick-started a career for them.
0: I mean, we talked about the oh, wow moment when you see the rings for the first time. I mean, you've been doing this for a hell of a long time. You still get the oh, wow moment?
1: Yeah, every time. It's amazing to see that. When you look at that, you've got to realise you're looking at a planet here that has taken the light, you know, something like an hour and a half to get to your eye.
0: Yeah.
1: I mean, that's staggering stuff when you think about it. And you can see the ring so clearly. When you look at this thing, we've seen it in books and in movies, but to see it in real time, it is good. One old lady we had there one time, it's funny, she didn't believe what we were looking. She said, we thought we stuck a little picture on the telescope.
0: Is that right? Yeah. It was a real deal? Yeah, wow.
1: Yeah, I remember one, I've got to tell you this, I'm going to try and clean this one up a little bit. We're doing an old folks home there, retirement village one time, and this is about 7 or 8 years ago, and the rings were really wide open. And we had all these ladies in alliance. There was a women's group, and they were looking through the telescope. And this older lady, when she looked at it, she turned around, beep, beep, beep. I couldn't believe it, some of the words that came out. She was fascinated. She was absolutely fascinated with it.
0: She was lost for words in more ways than one, by the sounds of things.
1: It was one of the defining moments in what I do. I loved it. But it is a great sight to go and have a look. It's really mesmerising to know that you're looking at something that's out there. And you've only ever seen it in books and in movies.
0: Yeah, but to see it live would be a whole other thing. Now, when you talk about, because you mentioned just the little cheapy telescopes, are we talking the ones that like cost maybe $80 that you can get at a department store or a hobbyist?
1: No, be careful about those. This is interesting. I get that question quite a lot, Dave. Look, I want to buy a telescope.
0: Because I could imagine it would be underwhelming if you went to buy this telescope and you end up getting a really cheap one and you were kind of underwhelmed with what you saw. So what's the key to finding a good one?
1: Three things got to remember. If it's under $300 in Australia, don't buy it. If it's very, very light to pick up, don't buy it. It's got to wobble in the breeze. And watch out for advertising too. Advertisers are good at making things look good.
0: Mm.
1: And you'll see these cheap $99 telescopes, got a big picture of Jupiter on it, big picture of Saturn on it. You're not going to see that. It's advertising. It's the way of the world at the moment. But be careful about what you buy there. There's a certain sort of telescope for night viewing, and a certain sort of telescope to take away in the daytime to do whale watching or whatever. The best advice I can give anyone who's bought a telescope is go and find an astronomy group near you or a club, and go and find someone like me out there that might want to put a bit of time into it and show you how to use it.
0: Mm.
1: That's the best shot. But keep in mind that the price is the thing. You'll go to a department store and you'll see a lot of these cheapies. Just be careful of it. Anyone out there listening to our program, if you do want to buy a scope, Christmas time is when they do that. Give me a call and I'll put you in the right direction. I'll let you know where I suggest you might go and have a look for one. I don't sell them, but I know people who do and I know the best place to buy them.
0: Because I would imagine you'd have that jaw-dropping experience when you are looking through the right telescope, which you're right. If you have to spend a little bit over $300, the payoff is amazing, I would imagine, when you're seeing those planets.
1: Dave, I'll tell you what, it doesn't change every year. Never, ever changes. Every brand new year, I'll get someone come up to me at a night show or give me a call. It's usually a dad who said, look, we bought a telescope for the boy or the girl. We don't know how to use it. It's not working real well. And it's been sitting in the closet for a while, you know. So it's disappointing if you buy something like that. You try and put it together and try and use it, and you can't see much through it.
0: Yeah.
1: That's a hobby loss for somebody, and I really hate that.
0: Mm.
1: But it never, ever ceases to amaze me that people do that. So every year they'll buy something for Christmas like that, really cheap, and then, you know, in the new year it's not being used.
0: That's right. It just becomes sort of storage in a closet, doesn't it? Yeah, sad stuff. Mm. Thank you to Margaret from Tamworth who wrote into us. Got another one here for you, Dave. This is from Jan from Newcastle. Is there actually a best time of night for stargazing? If a beginner just wants to walk outside then start looking up, what do you actually recommend? What's the premium time to do your stargazing? I mean, you mentioned you did it in the middle of the night or in the wee hours.
1: Good question, Jan. This is a really good one. There's no best time to look in the night sky. Just walk out there, have a look at the sky. If it's clear enough, I think you've got a pretty good chance of seeing something. There's no magic hour. For beginners, I suggest you go out just after it gets dark. Give a telescope a little bit of time to acclimatise out there, maybe 30 minutes, so your eye can adjust to the night as well. And go and have a look. Moonless nights are the best. If you want to go out there and have a look at stars and clusters and things like that, when there's no moon in the sky, the Milky Way sparkles. Look at the best skies in the world.
0: Mm.
1: And I talk to people from all over the world, Dave. They come here, and the first thing they want to have a look at is our Southern Cross. You can't see it in the Northern Hemisphere. Now, if you want to go out and have a look at the moon, as I said before, wait till it's a quarter or a half and get out there. The other advice is get away from the street lights. If you live in a suburb where it's brightly lit, go and find an oval somewhere, a beach or somewhere that you can go.
0: Oh, it's a whole other world, isn't it, when it's a dark, you don't have that, what do they call it, light pollution.
1: And give your eyes time to adjust, but don't forget, you don't need a telescope to start. You've got apps on your phone that'll help you find your way around.
0: That was what I was going to ask you. How do you know what you're looking for?
1: Yeah, there are two that we recommend all the time. They don't cost you anything. One's called Star Chart, StarChart, and the other one's called Skyview, SkyView. I like them. They're cheap. Well, they don't cost you anything. You can buy them. You can buy the paid version, but the cheap ones are better than the paid version, believe it or not.
0: Yeah.
1: But if you really want to get into it with an app, and you've got a telescope, you know a little bit about the sky, there's one called Stellarium, StellarIUM. Now, this is a little bit more advanced. I use it all the time. It is absolutely phenomenal. It'll tell you so much. StellarIUM. But the best advice is go and find an astronomy group or astronomy club and go there and just say, look, I bought this telescope. I've got a telescope. Can you show me how to use it? Never, ever struck an astronomer yet that I deal with. Amateur out there that's turned anyone away.
0: Do you ever have a squiz at the International Space Station?
1: Oh, yeah, we'd love to go out there and point that out when it comes out. It's one of the highlights of our field night stay when you've got a group of people out there and this thing starts moving across the sky. And when you see, when you sort of, I watch their eyes when I say
0: it goes pretty quick, doesn't it? It goes really quick,
1: doesn't it? Yeah, it's moving at 28,000 k an hour. So it'll go around the world once every 90 minutes. They see 16 sunrises and 16 sunsets every day. It's next to being a, you know, on two. It's one of the best jobs in the world, actually. You know, next to being on the Super Radio Network.
0: Oh, there you go. What about you? You get to do both of them.
1: Oh, look, I love to do it. And the thing I point out, I said, keep in mind there are people up there looking down at you.
0: Mm.
1: So it's good to have a look at it. We've got a beautiful space station up there that's about to be dropped in the ocean too, by the way. That's where it's going to end up.
0: Yeah, look, I had an app that I got ages ago called ISS Tracker.
1: Yeah, that's the one.
0: And it's really good because what it'll do is it's got the GPS there and it'll tell you exactly where you are, and next time you're going to get a flyover, and it kind of rates it out of 5, and it'll give you the exact minute that's going to come on the horizon, where you need to look. It's a fantastic little app, yeah.
1: Yeah, they're all free. Go and have a ISS Find or anything like that.
0: Mm.
1: But the space station is good to have a look at. It's really cool. And don't forget, too, you've got nice there when you've got meteor showers, and that's happening right now. If you want to get up early in the hours of the morning and watch the planets in alignment, you can't miss them. You start from the top overhead for Saturn, it goes straight down to the eastern horizon. But through the morning, you know, the Perseid meteor shower is happening at the moment, Dave. It's probably one of the best meteor showers of the year, so the next night or two is going to be a little corker. Well, the early morning is going to be a corker for stargazing.
0: Oh, there you go. Wow, all right, okay. It looks like I'm not going to be getting any sleep for a while. Thanks to you, Astro Dave. Thank you to Jan at Newcastle for asking that question. Now, we've got another one for you. This is from Tony from Bankstown. Venus is apparently putting on quite the show in the evening sky this month. Now, what does Venus sometimes look? Why does it sometimes look incredibly bright? And at other times, you really can't notice it. Is it mainly because of how close it is, the proximity to the Earth? This is from Tony from Bankstown.
1: Yeah, very good question. Right now you can go and have a look at Venus. Beautiful up there. Almost overhead. It's brilliant bright light shining away there. We call it the morning star. We call it the evening star, Dave. When you see it at night time, it's the evening star. And in the morning, it's, of course, the morning star. And it usually comes up and rises early hours of the morning around Christmas time as well.
0: Mm.
1: A lot of people call it the Christmas star, too. This is an enigma wrapped in a puzzle with a question mark on the end of it.
0: Oh, cryptic.
1: Venus looks like what it shouldn't look like. It looks like a half moon when you look at it. But every planet between us and the sun has phases like the moon does, and Venus does as well. And when it's as bright as it is now, it means it's closer to us. But it's only half phase, only about half Venus, so not full. When it's a long way away, it's very, very bright. So it changes position, and how close Venus is to the Earth depends on how much sunlight we can see reflecting off it.
0: Mm.
1: The reason it's so bright, it's only planets about the size of the Earth, by the way, the reason it's so bright is it's covered in thick clouds. Venus has clouds that covers it probably 90 kilometres deep.
0: So when you say clouds, Dave, are they rain clouds or are they dust clouds?
1: clouds of carbon dioxide.
0: Right.
1: We don't know why. This is a greenhouse effect gone crazy. If we let the Earth go to pot, which we could have easily done before we wised up, it could end up being like Venus. Venus is covered in these thick clouds, which are about 90 km deep. And these clouds act like a mirror. They reflect a lot of light back here. So that's the reason it's so bright out there, and that's the reason you have phases. When it's close to the Earth, it can be much larger in the size. Mm. But we're often seeing its illuminated side there. When you look at it, it's the number one object, by the way, reported as a UFO. Because the funny thing about Venus is you watch it. If you look at it long enough, it appears to move backwards and forwards and up and down. And it's a little trick of the eye. The eyeball moves in a socket. You don't know it.
0: Yeah, right.
1: So a lot of people do report it. Oh, well, you want to see what I saw last night? I saw a UFO. And when we have a look at where they
0: Where's the Twilight Zone night, theme when you need it? Yeah, but it's just an optical illusion, right?
1: Yeah, it is. That's what it is, Dave.
0: Yeah, interesting stuff. Now, you spoke about how the planets that are between the Earth and the Sun can look like they have the half moon or the quarter or that kind of...
1: Yeah.
0: Do you get that with those that are on the other side of Earth that's sort of going wide out to outer space?
1: No, it's the opposite there. We never see a half or quarter. We always see them as full.
0: Right.
1: They get the full sunlight. But funny thing, if you were on Mars looking at the Earth, you'd see the half Earth and full Earth.
0: Because we're between Mars and the Sun.
1: Yeah, and anything out there, Saturn and Jupiter would be the same. Now, the further out you go, and the more you look back towards the Sun, each of the planets in turn would have phases on them, like we do.
0: Yeah, when you talk about the clouds, do they move around, or is it just like an intense fog that's sitting there?
1: We don't understand this. This is an amazing world. It's covered in these thick clouds. We don't know how it happened.
0: Mm.
1: Something happened on Venus a long time ago. It spins around the other way. It's the only planet in the solar system that spins backwards.
0: Oh, so it's the black swan or the ugly duckling in the family. It doesn't want to follow the rules.
1: Oh, you're not wrong. Its day is longer than its year. It takes more time to spin around once on its axis than it does to go around the sun there.
0: Wow.
1: So we've got to work out when we go there, if we can survive there long enough. And only one or two vehicles ever sent there have lasted more than a few hours.
0: Mm.
1: There's a temperature there. See, those clouds hold the heat in, Dave.
0: Yeah.
1: The temperature on the planet's 900 degrees Fahrenheit.
0: Okay, right. So you tan up pretty quickly.
1: Well, you've got to be quick. You'd have to get out and have a look and jump back in again. But, it's a world we can never go to. Venus is an enigma. It's the biggest puzzle in the solar system. How it got that way, we don't know. And the reason it spins backwards, the theory goes that when the solar system was being put together, there was so much shrapnel floating around, left, right and centre, being pulled back towards the sun there. Something like a protoplanet hit Venus.
0: And knocked it around the other way.
1: And spun it backwards.
0: Wow, isn't that fascinating?
1: It's only a theory, but it's a good one.
0: Yeah, it's a fantastic one. Thank you to Tony from Bankstown for asking that question. Got another one for you too. This is from Karen from Maitland. She writes, I read a story about a piece of SpaceX rocket striking the moon, which got me wondering how much old rocket debris and space junk is actually floating around between Earth and the moon. And could all this debris eventually become a serious problem for future missions?
1: Oh, you betcha. Karen, this is a good question. It's relevant to today because we are launching so much stuff up there. And of course, it made the news only a few days ago, that rocket casing coming down there. There's a lot floating between the Earth and the Moon, but most of it's around the Earth itself. Could it become a problem for future missions? You betcha.
0: There's because when they send those rockets up, even with those satellites, Dave, even with those Starlink satellites, which, I mean, it just changed really revolutionised communications and internet services. But, how do they steer around them?
1: Yeah, it's not an easy answer to that question. It's getting worse, worse, and worse, and worse. More worse, or more worse, as I used to say.
0: Mm.
1: Elon Musk, he wants 40,000 satellites eventually up there. Part of what he calls his Starlink program. Now, what it's done there, it's made the sky unusable for astronomers now. Astronomers can't really do any of the high-power research that they've been doing in the past there, some of the bigger telescopes around the world, Dave. Because every now and then, these satellites cause a streak in the photographs, and I can get it on with my equipment too.
0: Mm-hmm.
1: When we do some time exposure shots of the Milky Way, you'll get a satellite pass through the field of view. So astronomers aren't real happy with Mr. Musk, but his idea is to enable high-speed internet to be available to anyone, anywhere in the world at any particular time. And competitors to him, too, including Jeff Bezos and probably a few others.
0: There is a few others,
1: they want to do the same thing itself. So it's making the Earth's upper atmosphere basically dangerous to anyone going through it. When I say that, you might think there are pieces only a few centimetres from each other, but there's quite a distance between each piece. There's a lot of room up there. That's why they call it space. But to answer your question, and it was it Karen that asked us one?
0: It was Karen from Maitland, that's correct.
1: Yeah. It's something we're going to have to look at, trying to clean it up. There is an open check through the United Nations for any group, any person, or any consortium that come up with a reasonable way of cleaning it all up. But I think what we've got to do is try and wait it out, because eventually it'll all burn up. Mm. But for future spaceflight, Karen, it certainly is going to be a problem. We can't get around it at the moment, but we've just got to be careful. Yeah. Anyway, it's a junkyard we made. We're good at polluting things.
0: Yeah, we are. Now, just on that SpaceX rocket that hit the moon, I believe that it was spotted astronomy in, I think, Chile was able to actually spot it hitting the moon, because there was a thought that a lot of us would be able to see it through the naked eye or through telescopes, as you were mentioning, but that wasn't the case. Have you seen the vision from this Chilean space thing? I'm not sure if they actually recorded it or what happened.
1: Yeah, only one photo, Dave. A good point you've raised there. It was in the daytime here for us, 4:30 in the afternoon, but they did pick it up with that special telescope over there. All we saw was a plume of dust sticking up in the sky there. So this thing came in at about 10,000, 20,000 K or something. Mm. It made a crater, we think, about 10 to maybe 15 or 20 metres across. First man-made crater on the moon, by the way.
0: Yeah, wow. That's phenomenal.
1: It was unavoidable. It's not delinquency. It's not a delinquent space program, as you might imagine. Mm. This is one of those odd one-off things that happened. It was unavoidable, but the rocket casing itself actually put two little rovers on the moon there. And it didn't do what it was supposed to do. It didn't float away. It stayed in orbit around the moon there. And eventually the orbit decayed enough for it to come down and go whammo. But it shows you we've got to be careful on the moon, because there's no atmosphere up there to burn anything up. It'll come straight in there. But the one photograph was interesting to have a look at. And funny thing about that, some of the telescopes watching it, and especially the Chile one, have gear on them so good we could measure what's in that dust.
0: Wow.
1: There are bits of lithium in there and other compounds. And we know a little bit more, but even though it was a rocket casing that hit the moon there. And we did get a little bit of science back from it, believe it or not.
0: I would imagine you would, right? I would imagine you would. Now, just you've been speaking a lot about these telescopes. I'm just going to ask you a question off without notice here. You would have looked at a lot of telescopes in your career, in your span. What was the most impressive, the biggest one you've ever seen, where the picture was just like, it's just like basically you could walk, you know, out the building and jump on the planet? I mean, is that how rich and upfront it is when you're looking at those really big professional scientific ones?
1: Yeah, it is gobsmacking. I talked about Venus and Jupiter. Now, we've got telescopes here that I use a 10 and 12-inch Dobsonian. They're a beautiful telescope, Dobsonian. These are the ones we recommend for people to buy. You can get a big telescope for a small price. You're going to pay around about $1,000 for a decent one. But we've got people in our group there. We only have one Saturday night here. We did it at Roxbury Reserve in Warhope. We have my group there. We had a public night down there, and a friend of mine, Dustin Bradford, came up from Stroud. He's got a 17-inch telescope. He wants to buy a 30-inch telescope.
0: Wow.
1: Now, even through the 17-inch telescope, Venus comes up beautifully. Saturn comes up clear as a bell. You can even see the bands in the clouds of Saturn.
0: So when you say it comes clear as a bell, is it like when we see a supermoon with the naked eye? It's like I literally can drive a couple of k's down the road and jump on the moon? Because sometimes it feels like that, doesn't it?
1: Oh, yeah. Your first view of Saturn through a large telescope like that will knock your socks off.
0: Yeah, wow.
1: It's just staggering. You've seen it so many times in movies and books. But when you look through that telescope with your own eye,
0: right,
1: and you're looking at the planet exactly at the time you're looking at it, it is such a it's a life-changing event. Really,
0: breathtaking stuff.
1: To do that. Yeah, it is. And it's the bigger the telescope, the more you're going to see. That's the whole rule around that. Yeah. So telescopes come as a price, like cars come at a price or anything else does, but You've got to get some advice on it. If you're going to go and spend money like that, you're going to have a telescope that's going to have to be permanent. You're not going to be carting around in the car very much.
2: Yeah.
1: And they're very, very heavy. But look, if you're serious into astronomy, you're going to be paying 15 to 20 grand for a good one.
0: Yeah, right. But you can still get some phenomenal results with the sort of $300 plus to $1,000 mark.
1: Oh, yeah, sure you can. Yeah, some good stuff there.
0: Now, this is going to sort of put your physics knowledge to the quiz here. David from Bathurst has written to us. He's written, for those of us without a physics degree, what exactly is gravitational arc and how can gravity actually bend light?
1: This is a real tough one to answer, Dave. I'll try to do the best I can. Without a physics degree, it's a gravitational arc. How can it bend light? Well, the gravity itself will bend light. Light is bendable. Think of gravity as bending space itself. It warps space and time. And a massive object like a galaxy or a cluster of galaxies out there create what's called a distortion in space-time around it. In other words, if something passes in front of a distant object, if we see a galaxy out there or a group of stars together and they pass in front of that object, that magnifies the object behind it, believe it or not. Light normally travels around the straightest possible path. But if that passes close to something extremely massive, it'll be curved. The best way to describe this, maybe in your life somewhere along the line, all of us have probably seen this happen. I have. You've had a bit of printed paper in front of you, maybe a newspaper or a book, and a little drop of water lands on one of the pages. Mm-hmm. You'll see that it'll magnify one or two of the letters up.
0: Mm-hmm.
1: It brings them up closer. Well, that's what gravitational bending's all about. Einstein predicted this a long time ago, and we call this an Einstein ring. So what it is, it's a little bonus for astronomers. When we look at the distant universe with Hubble or the Webb, not the Webb, but anything optical like that, we can see objects behind it much bigger and brighter than we normally could do, because this object, whatever it is passing in front of us, a cloud, a massive galaxy or whatever, will bring that light up like a magnifying glass. So it's a little bonus for astronomers there. It's a complex subject to try and explain in lay terms, but that's basically what it is. Einstein predicted that with his general theory of relativity a long time ago. But go and have a look at Einstein ring, E-I-N-S-T-I-N, R-I-N-G, Dave, and it'll probably explain it a little bit better for you. It's not an easy one to do in lay terms, but I've done my best. So space curves time. Space curves light as well. Mm. So anything out there in space will act like a magnifying glass too.
0: Yeah, it's fascinating stuff. Now, we've got a question here from George. He always likes to write you some. George Randall always likes to write you a couple of questions. This one's a bit of a good one. You're going to have to help me with some terminology here. You're the space guy. I'm not. Here we go. I've always been interested in meteorology. It is proposed that Jupiter was one of the first planets to form in our solar system. It has a common phenomenon with Earth that is called the Coriolis effect?
1: Coriolis.
0: The Coriolis effect. Now, the person that discovered the effect was Gaspard Gustav de Coriolis in 1835. Excuse my pronunciations, by the way.
1: Well done, Dave. Well done.
0: I've got Dave here. He knows all this sort of stuff. Now, in the Southern Hemisphere, the Coriolis... Did I say it again? Did I say it right? Did I say
1: Coriolis?
0: The Coriolis effect makes the wind travel anti-clockwise around the high-pressure systems and clockwise in a low-pressure system. Now, the reverse occurs in the northern hemisphere. Cyclones, hurricanes and typhoons follow the wind direction of a low in the different hemispheres. Now, the Coriolis effect is the strongest at the equator and can have a devastating impact on humanity. Now, my questions to Dave, meaning you, are, this is from George, who writes in every week. We appreciate George's questions. Does Dave know how many other planets or moons in our solar system have this effect?
1: Yeah, George, you come up with some corkers.
0: He does, doesn't he?
1: This sounds like the owners of your station, the Coriolis effect.
0: Oh, yeah, the Coriolis. Yeah, that's a good way to remember it. Yeah.
1: Not named after them. Excuse me, it's stronger towards the poles, not at the equator. So to keep in mind that. But any other planets or moons in our solar system, yeah. Essentially, any rotating planet or moon can experience the Coriolis effect. It's not something unique to Earth. We see its effect clearly on Mars and Jupiter and Saturn as well, and anything that rotates there. Jupiter's a spectacular example of that one, because it rotates once in about 10 hours, and it produces powerful atmospheric circulation due to the Coriolis effect. Mars also has a Coriolis effect too, because Mars rotates on its axis once every 24 and a half hours, a little bit longer than we do. Remarkably similar to what's here on Earth. So, to, in a nutshell, George, the Coriolis effect is basically a consequence of rotation and movement across the surface there. It's a good question, that one. It's a really tough one to try and answer.
0: George has a part two.
1: All the planets have that effect.
0: Yeah, well, George has a part two to this. Now, if the Coriolis effect is on Mars, could this have anything to do with weather patterns and dust storms, etc.?
1: Oh, absolutely. You betcha. Mars is a unique sort of a planet. It's smaller than we are. It's only half the size. So when we go there, you're going to weigh one-third what you weigh now.
0: Oh, fantastic. All right, I'm going to lead up a bit more now.
1: Can you imagine the Olympics between Earth and Mars?
0: Now I know where I want to live.
1: But look, this is a good one. Yeah, Coriolis effect. Mars has got a very thin atmosphere. It's made of carbon dioxide, but it's still got winds up there. Now, those winds can get up to 200 or 300 k an hour.
0: Oh, some gusts.
1: And they whip the dust up, Dave. And what they do, that dust can cover the planet for up to 6 or 9 months at a time. We've seen that happen. But keep in mind that when I say 200 or 300 k an hour, it's very, very thin. The atmosphere is not thick. It's very fine. So that wind speed is not strong. The only wrong thing with the movie The Martian, it was correct, almost correct completely in every aspect except that wind speed that blew his shelter down near the end of it. That wouldn't be that strong. But look, Mars has got a very thin atmosphere. It's still got winds, and it's still got weathering. So the planet's rotation does cause the movement of the atmosphere to be deflected. And it also experiences seasonal changes too, in its temperature or whatever. So Mars does have the Coriolis effect, pretty much like we do here on planet Earth, but not as strong. These are good questions. They're insightful questions too, George, and I appreciate the time you've got.
0: George always writes really good questions. Good on you, George. Yeah. Yeah, we always enjoy George's questions, specifically just for you, just like everybody else. As I said, Dave, you've got more mail than a teen cover boy.
1: Oh, that's good to know. Good to know that we've got a successful program, and it's credit to you and the rest of the team at the Super Radio Network and Sherilyn for the work she put into it.
0: Right, but it's also a credit to you that you shine the light on these kind of things, because it's such a mystery. You know.
1: Yeah, thanks very much. Yeah, that's all I want to do. I mean, if I can simplify it and make it better for people to understand, and I think we do in the best way we can, and it gets someone else out there, and it's in that maybe we could be turning somebody into a career. You know, you never know. From
0: well, you've from got me thinking about buying a telescope. After that one, let me tell you right now.
1: We'll fish you up, mate. We'll fish you up.
0: I appreciate it, Dave. As always, a pleasure, my friend. And I know you're going to be appearing on the Super Radio Network later on throughout the week, as you always do. So we appreciate your time.
1: Thanks, Dave. Good to be with you. Bye-bye.
0: You take care. There he is, Dave, Astro Dave. He certainly knows his stuff when it comes to what's in outer space. And thank you to each and every one of you who've been writing in and asking those questions too. Make sure you keep those emails coming through, and we can pass them on to Dave and get some of your questions of the unknown answered a little closer. It is 7:30 to 10 on this Wednesday night. Yes, we've got more of the treasure chest clues coming up after the news at 10 o'clock, by the way. This is The Nightline here across Australia on the Super Radio Network. It is good to have your company, by the way.

0: On the Super Radio Network right around Australia, this is The Nightline. It's Dave Wright in the chair for Sherilyn Darcy, who's going to be back on your radio come Monday. But don't worry, she's made sure everything is in place as per usual. That's why we're going to catch up with Kylie Dennis next hour. She's the private detective. We're going to be learning on how to check that a business that we may or may not need to deal with is absolutely legitimate, because there's a lot of scam businesses out there as well. Plus, we're going to look a little bit more into the good old... I'm looking forward to this too. Yeah, we're going to be doing the... I'm looking very much forward. More clues for the treasure chest coming your way very shortly. But first, we have a news update that's coming up next. Then more of The Nightline and more of your calls too on 13 12 69.
1: G'day, this is Tim Webster. 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
4: like it like that. When she said to me, "Your son has cancer," my world just fell apart. 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He didn't want to get out of bed. 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The Starlight captains were doing their round and they knocked on our door. By the end of that first meeting, my son was basically in tears of laughter.
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13: Good evening, I'm Bree Porter. Prime Minister Anthony Albanese and New South Wales Premier Chris Minns are set to head to Newcastle on Thursday, with the major deal to secure the future of the Tomago Aluminium smelter expected to be announced. The multi-year package will secure Tomago Aluminium's future beyond 2028, securing the jobs of more than 1,000 workers. It's expected to be the largest rescue package for an Australian smelter to date. Police have dropped charges against Bondi terror attack hero Ahmed Al-Ahmed after he was previously accused of assaulting and intimidating his father. The man was charged in June over an incident which occurred earlier in the year at a home in Bankstown. The 44-year-old previously pleaded not guilty to domestic violence, assault and intimidation. The charges were dropped in court after an agreement was reached with the defence team for Mr Al-Ahmed to adhere to a 12-month AVO. He and his lawyer have spoken outside the court.
14: The law has been served. I'm innocent.
15: It is a family matter. It should remain a family matter.
14: today is a display of exactly that.
13: Another huge profit from one of Australia's big four banks. The Commonwealth Bank has posted a $10.9 billion cash profit. At the same time, the bank says home loan applications have fallen 15% since the federal budget. A solicitor in New South Wales has been charged with making 3D printed guns. The 32-year-old has been arrested during a weapons compliance check in Moree. Police allegedly finding a bolt-action rifle, two pistols, as well as a 3D printer, blueprints on making firearms, and a homemade semi-automatic. He faces 16 charges. A private conversation has been leaked between Australian and Japanese diplomats. The opposition has called for the AFP to investigate. Shadow Minister for Foreign Affairs Ted O'Brien says it's a terrible look for Prime Minister Anthony Albanese and his government.
15: The Prime Minister had an opportunity to nip this in the bud, be upfront. He needs to do that now. The more that he and his ministers go out and publicly seek to defend the indefensible, the bigger an issue this becomes.
13: The first tranche of a new program aimed at reducing surgery waiting lists in New South Wales is underway. High-volume, short-stay surgery programs have been set up across the state. New South Wales Health Minister Ryan Park says it will help cut the waiting list.
16: We reduce the time that people have to wait before they get into a surgical procedure, and that's why we're creating some of the high-volume services in the Illawarra and Shoalhaven, places like Murrumbidgee, as well as the mid-north coast and western southwestern Sydney, to give people as much access to surgery as we possibly can.
13: Dog owners are being warned about common parasites that can be passed on to humans. A survey has also found some people share their bed and food with their dogs or let their pets lick their face. Veterinarian Dr. Lisa Alstrom says that can be risky.
17: One out of three Australian dog owners are unaware that parasites of their dogs can actually infect people and make them sick. So intestinal worms like hookworms, roundworms and tapeworms. I guess concerningly, most of the flea, tick and worm products that we have available, they don't cover them all, and in particular tapeworm. But we found that most dog owners are unaware of this gap.
13: And a bananas drug bust in the UK. $400 million worth of cocaine has been seized, hidden in a shipment of bananas from South America. 3 tonnes of the drug was intercepted at Essex with 9 people arrested. To sport, Perth's Bear coach Mal Meninga has reportedly met with Out of Favour Raiders prop Corey Horsburgh to join the incoming club from next NRL season. It comes with coach Ricky Stewart dropping the former Queensland forward ahead of this weekend's clash against the Sharks. Roosters halfback Sam Walker has reportedly put contract talks on hold. News Corp reports talks between his management and the club broke down. And Australia has dropped Scott Boland for the first test against Bangladesh in Darwin. In finance, oil is worth $83.92 a barrel. Gold is trading at $4,401 an ounce. And the Australian dollar is currently buying 70.57 US cents. That's Super Radio Network News. Mostly clear skies overhead and fine conditions with overnight lows of 10 degrees. Looking ahead, Thursday will be bright and sunny with the sunrise at 6:36 a.m. and temperatures reaching a cool 20 degrees. Sunny again on Friday with similar temperatures, all before showers moving in on Saturday, and they're set to last all weekend and right into early next week. That's the latest 2SM News. I'm Bree Porter.
18: Hey, it's Cheryl and Darcy here, inviting you to join me from March 2027 for 15 amazing days as we journey through the Netherlands, Belgium and France with Colette. Imagine this, a few wonderful days in Amsterdam, then we're going to jump on a canal boat and make our way slowly over the next couple of weeks through Belgium and down through France, and then we're going to end up in Paris.

0: along the way. We're going to visit the storied windmills of Kinderdijk, and we're going to get exclusive tickets to visit the world-famous Kunderkopf Gardens with more than 7 million tulips. 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
2: And top of the evening to you. Welcome back to the Nightline. Here across Australia on the Super Radio Network, Dave Wright in the chair for Sherilyn Darcy, who's going to be back on Monday. We might catch up with Sherilyn tomorrow night, see how her little venture went to her little medical appointment that she's having done. Don't worry, I know she's listening, and I know you guys have been ringing in, sending in all your best, and we do appreciate that. She's in pretty fine form, as a matter of fact, in great spirits, as you'd expect. Now, a big hour coming up. We've got lots happening. We're going to be catching up with Kylie Dennis, the private detective, and she's a former police detective as well, and she belongs to an organisation called Two-Face Investigations, and we're going to be looking into, she's going to be discussing with Sherilyn, how do we check that a business that we may want or need to deal with online is legitimate, because there's a lot of dodgy sites out there that are ripping people off, all that sort of jazz. So that's coming up at around 10:15, as a matter of fact. We're going to play the bedtime story game. That's coming up very, very shortly as well. I've got the lotto results for you too, for those who are a little flutter. The winning numbers for draw number 4741 for tonight, Wednesday the 12th of August. Winning numbers are 5, 12, 18, 25, 30 and 33. The supplementary 16 and 23. So there you go. They're those winning numbers. Someone's won $1 million out of it. Nice. So the winning numbers again for draw number 4741 for the lotto. Here we go. 5, 12, 18, 25, 30, 33 with the supplementary 16 and 23. Someone's won the big bucks. One winner of $1 million cash. And if I happen to be the one who gave you the good news that you could be the one who got the numbers right, you know, don't forget your friends, you know, caring is sharing, you know the deal. So lots coming up. We're going to be doing Scam Safe very soon. And of course, now Sherilyn may not be there, but that's okay. She's given me a lot of strict instructions. In fact, if I do anything that I'm not supposed to do, she's wired up from home. She's got this little button there, right? And if I do anything wrong, there we go. Yep, it's lovely. Thank you. It's a shocking experience in more ways than one. Anyway, so but the and I know you're waiting for this, Between the Lines, Episode 8. That's going to be hitting the radio at around 10:30. That's around 20 minutes or so away. So a jam-packed hour still to come. And, of course, more of your calls on 13 12 69, wherever you may be listening to us right around Australia on this Wednesday night here on the Super Radio Network, plus some mighty fine music too, like this, Ronan Keating. This is called Life is a Roller Coaster. Wednesday night, The Nightline here on the Super Radio Network.

0: great song for a Wednesday night. Yeah, Ronan Keating, Life is a Roller Coaster, across Australia here on the Nightline on the Super Radio Network for a Wednesday, the 12th of August, which means we're almost halfway through the last month of winter, which is, it's been a relatively warm winter, let's not deny it. I mean, the Bureau said we're in for a warm winter, and boy, oh boy, has that been the case. I mean, a lot of the state of New South Wales, for example, were blanketed with a fair bit of snow in some of the, the Oberon and Walcha and things like that, got a fair bit of snow, particularly on Monday when we had this Arctic blast move through. And basically we're going to be having a bit more of this cold air that's been hovering around the place over the next couple of days, particularly for New South Wales. But wherever you are, I hope you're having a good night. I hope the weather's in your favour, as a matter of fact. If you are on the roads listening to us tonight, please take it nice and easy. Kylie Dennis is going to be joining Sherilyn very shortly. Sherilyn caught up with Kylie during the week. She's the private detective and the former police detective of Two Face Investigations. And it's an interesting topic tonight, and I think it's something we all need to be made aware of, particularly in this day and age when there's so much what they call cyber theft or scamming going on. And the topic tonight is, how do we check that a business we may want to or need to deal with online is actually legitimate? That's coming up in a few minutes' time from now. Now, it's that time of the night we do the bedtime story game. So this is where I give you the clues for the bedtime story. It's got written in here, David, do not tell them who the bedtime story is about. Because you know what happens if I tell you, if I sort of beat you to the punch. I told you she's listening at home. This is brutal in here. I'm not going to mention who's about. You'll find out for yourself when we have the bedtime story. That's just around 10 past 11, about an hour away. But here are the clues. And remember, if you think you know who it is, you can give us a call. Shane's going to write down all your details and we'll announce who the winner is when the bedtime story goes to air in a little under an hour. So here are the clues. Are you ready? Number one. I became an Australian sporting legend without kicking a football, swinging a cricket bat, or winning an Olympic medal. Okay. I became an Australian sporting legend without kicking a football, swinging a cricket bat, or winning an Olympic medal. Clue number two. My greatest victories were measured not in seconds, but thousands of kilometres of unforgiving Australian roads. My greatest victory were measured not in seconds, but thousands of kilometres of unforgiving Australian roads. Clue number three. I became famous for an ability to keep going when both machine and people seemed ready to give up. Clue three. I became famous for an ability to keep going when both machines and people seemed to readily give up. Clue number four. I competed in some of Australia's toughest early motoring events, when roads could disappear into dust, mud, and creek crossings. That's clue number four. I competed in some of Australia's toughest early motoring events, when roads could disappear into dust, mud, and creek crossings. Clue number five. My colourful personality became almost as legendary as my driving ability. Clue number five. My colourful personality became almost as legendary as my driving ability. Clue number six. I was known for carrying sticks of Gelignite in my car, important clue, which helped me give my unforgettable nickname. Clue number six, very important this one. I was known for carrying sticks of Gelignite in my car, which helped give me my unforgettable nickname. Clue number seven, I became one of the great characters of the famous Red X Round Australia trials. Number seven, I became one of the greatest characters of the famous Red X Round Australia trials. And clue number eight, this is the final clue. Are you ready? In 1954, with another, I won the Red X Round Australia trial in a Ford. We won't hold that against this particular person. Clue number eight. In 1954, with another, I won the Red X Round Australia trial in a Ford. So that are the clues for the bedtime story, which is going to be hitting the radio in about an hour's time from now here on the Nightline on the Super Radio Network. Sherilyn's prepared it nicely for us. But that's your clues. Now, if you think you know who may be the subject of tonight's bedtime story, you should give us a buzz. Our number 131269. Shane's busily taking calls right now. So give him who you think it is. And then when we actually play, or just before we play the bedtime story, or maybe after, I don't want to get electric shocked again, we'll let you know who's actually won. So best of luck. That's the bedtime story coming up in around an hour's from now here on the Super Radio Network for what is a Wednesday night. All right, we need to do Scam Safe with Kylie Dennis, which we're going to do right after this ad break here on the Super Radio Network across Australia for a Wednesday night, 19 minutes after 10.
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0: Tonight, we're cutting through one of the biggest everyday risks facing Australians, whether it's a new online store, a business you've never heard of, a contractor quoting for work, or an offer that seems just a little too perfect. Knowing how to check if something is legitimate has become an essential life skill. Joining us is private investigator, former police detective Kylie Dennis. Look, you spend your days uncovering the truth behind people, businesses and offers. You know exactly what it is that most of us forget to check. So Kylie, when someone comes across a business or an offer they are unsure about, what's the first thing they should check?
1: Look, I think the first thing you need to check is to do a little bit of a deep dive about that business. You know what I mean? That the idea is that if it comes across as, you know, Tom's Landscaping, all right, let's look at Tom's Landscaping. Let's look at the ABN number. Let's look at the phone number. Let's look at the addresses. Let's just go through it. Mm-hmm. And, you know, you want to see whether there's Google reviews, whether they have an online presence. Because most businesses will have something that they, you know, whether it be Instagram or Facebook, you want to have a look at their webpage. Now, the big thing for me is to actually ring that, you know, that company. Ah. That's that search thing. You want to ring that company just to confirm details. It's exactly the same as I say to anyone, if a business sends you an invoice, mm-hmm. I always ring them just to confirm that that information that they've sent me is correct. Mm-hmm. Is that, you know, bank account details correct? Is, you know, is the BSB correct? Is this, you know, everything has to be correct. So you want to sort of tick those, again, it only takes a couple of minutes, to tick those little, you know, little bits off. Don't take that everything from face value. Remember now we are looking at web pages that can be mirrored. So scammers can mirror web pages, and that's how we can be then, you know, taken to another deceptive vortex of scamming. So you have a business, you look at that business as it comes to you, you then go, okay, what I'm now going to do is shut that, you know, that part down on my screen. I'm going to open up a new screen and I'm now going to go through and do my own quick check as to who that person may be. And if you can't get, you know, any information about that person or that business, I should say, I wouldn't go with that business whatsoever. Especially if they're asking for, you know, money quickly and all that
0: stuff. Oh, yes, yes.
1: You know, the quick money, quick, I need you to pay this now. Give me a 50% deposit or we're not going to, you know, we're not going to proceed, or I need you to pay it in gift cards, or I want to do a money transfer, you know, a wire transfer. You know, a little bit of red flag, a bit of an issue there.
0: Yeah, okay, so it's the urgency if they're pushing you towards making a commitment or sending money. Okay, that's a good red flag to watch for.
1: Yeah, 100%.
0: So people often talk about ABN lookups, ASICS registers. Can you just go through those, what they are and how they help with the verification process?
1: Look, when you do a business index check on ASIC, they will actually give you the ABN number or the ACN number and the business name. So you and it'll tell you when it's been registered. So you will know that that's, you know, a registered business. Now, I'll flag something here. There's been a couple of times where there's been a few issues that we've seen along the way with this. I mean, I'm not saying the asset register is wrong. No, the asset register is fine. Mm. But I think you just, you know, look at that as one piece of that puzzle. Okay, I've identified the ABN number. That ABN number looks exactly the same as the ABN number on the web page. Okay, that's fine. But remember, it still could be mirrored. So the next thing I'm going to do is I'm going to make a phone call. Then I'm going to look at the reviews. You know, you've got to do, especially if you're looking at spending significant amount of money. Yeah. I mean, any amount of money. But if you're about to drop, I don't know, $1,000 on some work before you send your hard-earned money to that business, I want you to just do those little things, just a little cross-check. You know, and especially if you have to go from a, you know, they receive an email and then that takes you into, you know, click here and it goes into a web page. Shut that web page down and then do it yourself. Type it in yourself so then you know that you've done that, you've typed that information yourself without taking it from a link.
0: When you talk about mirroring, I just thought I might just wind this one back a little bit. Can you just explain what a mirrored website is?
1: Oh, look, they're getting better these days. They're able to mirror a legitimate website. So you will be looking at that website believing that it is exactly the website that the that company is. Do you know what I mean? Like that, my words are being mixed. It's essentially just copying the website that's hosted onto a different server or on a, under a different URL name, if that makes sense.
0: Yes.
1: So it'll look the same. Everything about that website will look the same, but you, there is a slight variation between the two. So that's where I'm always cautious of going from a link into directly into a website because it could be mirrored.
0: Okay.
1: I know that it's really hard, but yes, it's a really malicious, you know, misuse of the content of that web page.
0: Right. And into looking up on the address bar there, is that where we can sort of get an indication there that, hang on a minute, that's just changed. It doesn't say, you know, Bob's Plumbing. All of a sudden it's Bob's Plumbing at, you know, XYZ or something. It's all of a sudden it's changed.
1: Yeah. So that's the big thing is it might be Bob's Plumbing, but the I might be a one.
0: Right. Okay. So
1: it's just, there'll be something slightly different.
0: Okay.
1: About that web page.
0: Right. Okay.
1: So you know they're good at doing that because that's how you then are able to then obtain money from, you know, victims.
0: Well, look, you often say people overlook the obvious. What are the everyday clues that something's not quite right when you're, you know, trying to identify if this business or person checks out?
1: Look, I think we go back to if it sounds too good to be true, it often is wrong. And I think that's the big thing. I mean, we're in a bit of a very difficult, I suppose, time now is that they're getting smarter. I'm looking at some of the scams now that it's not as, you know, high end. So you might say, you know, a return on investment won't be $1 million in a week. It might be $1,000. Do you know what I mean? So you're sort of getting to the point now where they're still scamming you, but they may not be doing it in such a way that it seems like a red flag. So that's why it's a really hard world that we're in now because we've still got to pretty much do our own investigation on everything we do. You know, that idea that you don't want to go down a crypto world that's online, that's sort of something that I would say, no, don't do that unless you do your due diligence and you really go through every stages of that website and then ask somebody to do the exact same thing. So there's two sets of eyes over that. You know, over that, where that business. And it's the same thing with a person. I always say that you can't trust everybody unless you speak to them or see them and touch them. You know what I mean? It's that physical, and I know I talk about that all the time, that physical presence as well. You know, and again, I mean, I believe in supporting Australian businesses. So at least with a website and some Australian business, you know you can do a geolocation check as to, you know, where that business is located. And when you do it, you can actually do a 3D check and go, oh, yes, that's the business. I see that there. I'm going to ring them.
0: Yes, then you ring them. It's a good way to check.
1: So you're sort of seeing that. You're not doing, you know, it's important that you want to engage with somebody that is, for me, and certainly an Australian business, because I think we need to support that. So we need to be, you know, clear as to how we do that. But it nothing has to be rushed. You know, I think I've said this the only most important things in this world that needs to be rushed is a heart attack and a stroke. Everything else, shopping and going online, we can take our time.
0: Look, many people trust online reviews too, Collie, but they can be faked. How can Australians tell if the reviews are genuine? Because we often use that as a way of working out if something's legit or not.
1: Well, that's an interesting one. I look at how many reviews that person's done. So if it's only a review that's only done once, you know, let's use TripAdvisor, for example, and I go on the reviews to TripAdvisor. If it is just a person's name, no photo, and one review, and they've done something that's, this is amazing, et cetera, et cetera, I don't take that. I look at those that have done 100 reviews because then I know that's a legitimate person.
0: Okay.
1: That's done 100 reviews. So I take that with a grain of salt and I look at how long the business has been up and running, when those reviews, if the business has been running for like don't know, 3 weeks and there's 100 reviews and you sort of think, oh, that's a little bit, that's a bit strange to have so many reviews. But if a business has been running for years and there's and the reviews are, you know, different, not everybody's going to have 5-star reviews all the time. Someone's going to be cranky, you know, so it's got to be a mix.
0: Yeah.
1: For me, it's a mixture of everything. Oh, okay, I see that they've had a bad day here and then this was great. You know, so that's sort of how I look at it. When I look at a business that I want, that I've never bought from before, I'll just go through it. Just have a look at the whole, I suppose, the whole essence of everything. You know, if I'm going to buy linen, you know, have a look at it all. You know, where are they located? You know, what's their ABN number? How many reviews they've had? What's their phone? Where was the, you know, website created? You know, just little things. Mm. I don't take a long time, but the big one for me is being able to contact them on phone, via phone.
0: What should someone do if they discover that a business or a person that they've been dealing with is fake?
1: So report everything to ScamWatch.
0: Okay.
1: That's your first thing, to sort of say, well, this business is, this web page is, you know, scamming people, so they can, you know, do something about it, or they can at least identify that that's the issue. If you are dealing with a person who is a real person in Australia, you go to the local police and say, well, I've been scammed by this person who is real.
0: Mm.
1: We talk about the fake world. We talk about our digital world. That's another discussion. But the real people, the local police, because it is fraud. Remember, they are committing a crime against you.
0: Mm-hmm.
1: So it's important that you report and you keep all the information that you have about that person, if it's real, even if it's in the digital world. But if it's a real person, that is a criminal offence.
0: Kylie, thank you so much. Lots of good information there, as always.
1: Thank you.
0: That's Kylie Dennis there, former police detective and now private investigator with Two Face Investigations. Now,
2: there you go. Scam Safe with Kylie and Sherilyn. There you go. She recorded that a little earlier this week. She wanted to make sure everything was A-OK and normal for you guys too. That's Sherilyn. You know, attention to detail is A++. 26 minutes to 11. You know what we've got coming up in just a moment, don't you? Mm-hmm. Between the Lines. So get yourself a cup of tea, get yourself comfy, because it's coming up in a few minutes' time from now here on the Super Radio Network across Australia, broadcasting from the studios of 2HD. This is Crowded House now.

0: Between the Lines, Episode 8, The Rule. I broke the rule again tonight. Both rules, if you want to be precise about it. And I always want to be precise with you. His and mine. His was never really no questions, whatever I thought it was back at the start, standing at that counter agreeing to terms like I was signing for a parcel. I understand it properly now, and I understood it Thursday night, standing in a locked shop with the blinds down, watching a man's face close like a door I'd been trusted to knock on and had instead let myself in through the window. His rule, the real one, the one that mattered, was the one he gave me the night he told me about Marianne. The rest, he said, has to come because I choose to say it, not because you worked it out around the edges of what I'd given you. I worked it out around the edges. Mine was simpler. Never cry. And I've kept that one since I was about 11, since a girl named Deborah Miller made fun of my school shoes in front of the whole bus stop. And I discovered, standing there with my chin up and my eyes burning, that dignity is mostly just refusing to give people the satisfaction. I've kept it through a marriage ending and a mortgage and a shoebox full of 30 years of not being brave enough. I did not keep it Thursday night. Let me tell you how we got there. I didn't sleep the weekend after Colin said that name at the bus stop, H. Adler. I turned it over the way you turn over a stone, hoping the underside will look different from what you already know it says. And Thursday came, the way Thursdays do, whether you're ready for them or not, and I went to the shop and I sat down across from him, tea, black, no sugar, mine, white with one, and I let him get halfway through a sentence about my second act before I put both hands flat on the table and stopped him. I said, I need to ask you something and I need you to know before I do that, I already know most of the answer. I opened the folder, Colin's folder, the roses, Henry, the tiller, the watch, stopped at 14 minutes past nine. They're not just in your manuscript. They're in a coronial file, word for word, and you never once mentioned them to me, not when you told me about Marianne, not ever. He went very still. I told you about it before. That particular quality he has of going quiet the way weather goes quiet before something arrives. But this was different. This was a man bracing. I kept going because I'd started and there's no version of stopping halfway that wouldn't have been worse. And I said, and there's a name on a police launch log from that day, a witness who was never followed up because he vanished before anyone could take a proper statement, H. Adler. Henry, that's not a coincidence of surnames. I need you to tell me, were you on that boat? Not near it. On it. Is that why you disappeared, really? Not for privacy. Because there was a question you didn't want asked and you made very sure nobody would ever get the chance to ask it? Silence. The kind that has weight to it, that you could set a cup down on. And then he said, and I'm going to give you this exactly because I have not stopped hearing it since. You promised to let me choose. I said, I know I broke it. I'm sorry. And I'm not sorry both at once because Henry, a man showed me a photograph of us through a window and a folder full of a dead woman's watch and told me the police still don't know the whole story of what happened to her. What was I supposed to do? Sit across from you every Thursday with that in my chest and say nothing the way you've been doing for 11 years? Yes, he said, just that, flat. And colder than I've ever heard him, colder than a southerly straight off the harbour in July. That's exactly what I was doing for 11 years, so that the one person who never had to carry it would be her. I'm not asking you to protect me from it, I said. I'm asking you to trust me with it. I did, he said. I gave you everything I was able to give. I told you I would give you the rest when I chose. You didn't believe that was enough. I didn't have a choice, I said. Once Colin put your name in my mouth, you had exactly one choice, he said. You could have come to me and said his name and waited. Instead, you spent a week deciding I was capable of drowning my wife and calling it fiction, based on a journalist's folder and a library card. That's not investigating a mystery, Lucy. That's how you look at me now. I'd like you to sit with that before you ask me to explain anything else. I didn't have an answer for that because he was right, and being right isn't the same as being kind. And he was managing to be both at once, which somehow made it so much worse. You promised no questions, he said one more time, quiet now, nearly gentle, which broke something in me far more effectively than the cold ever could. I know you think that that rule ended the night I told you about her. It didn't, Lucy. It became a different rule. The same rule, really. Wait for me. That's all I've ever asked. Wait for me to choose. I stood up. My hands were shaking, and I want you to know I noticed that clinically, almost outside of myself, the way you notice weather. And I said, I can't unknow what I know, Henry. No, he agreed. Neither could I about any of it. That's rather the trouble with all of this, isn't it? I walked out of the shop into the cold, empty Derby Street, and I did not look back. And somewhere around the barber shop, the tears came right there on the footpath under the street light, breaking rule number two in front of nobody at all except a very startled possum on somebody's fence. I did not go back the following Thursday. Here is what I did instead, and I am not entirely proud of it, though I'm not ashamed of it either, which is a new and interesting place to sit. I went home and I got the shoebox down and I did not put it back. 6 days. I'm not going to pretend it was elegant. I wrote at that kitchen table until 3, 4 in the morning, 8 standing at the sink, ignoring calls from Ada and one bewildering one from Gerald that I did not return. And by the following Wednesday night, I had a finished novel for the first time in 31 years of trying. 43,000 words had become 91,000. An ending on the page instead of only in my head. Somewhere in the middle of that stretch, my 2 in the morning brain did something I didn't notice at the time and didn't understand until much later. There's a woman in my book, Minor, a handful of scenes, who'd been called Eleanor since about 2003, for no better reason than Eleanor was the first name that arrived. And I never got around to changing it. Round about night 4, without deciding to, I typed a different name into one of her lines, Marianne. I didn't stop to wonder about it. I didn't go back to fix it either. I just kept going. The way you keep walking when you've stepped over a crack in the footpath without looking down. And at some point over the next 2 days, I must have gone back through and made her Marianne everywhere, tidied it up along with the commas, because by the time I read the whole thing through, start to finish, I never noticed the joins. I want that on record now because I certainly didn't understand it then. I read it through once, start to finish at 2 in the morning, and I cried again, breaking rule number 2 for the second time in a fortnight, except this time it was the good kind, the kind that comes after you've done the thing you didn't believe you had left in you. And then, because grief and fury are apparently both excellent motivators, and I had a great deal of both on hand, I found the details for a literary agent in Sydney whose name I recognised from the back pages of books I loved. And at 2:20, still in my dressing gown, I attached the file and I sent it, before I could talk myself out of it, before the sensible 58-year-old part of me could remind the reckless one that this sort of thing takes months if it happens at all, and mostly, it doesn't happen at all. I went to bed feeling something I hadn't felt since the day Ada handed me that job. Not hope exactly. It was something steadier. Something that belonged entirely, completely, only to me. 3 days later, the agent called. She loved it, she said. She wanted it. She used the word unputdownable, which I've decided, regardless of anything else that happens for the rest of my life, I'm allowed to be smug about forever. I stood in my kitchen with the phone against my ear, 31 years of a shoebox finally becoming something real, and I felt myself go airborne. Properly, gloriously airborne, the kind of joy you forget your body can still produce. And then the agent said, warm, easy, the way you'd mention something obvious. Of course, when Ravenswood's people first flagged you to me a few weeks back, I'll admit I expected good. I didn't expect this good. I'm sorry, I said. Ravenswood people? Oh, his agent, she said. Contacted mine, oh, must be 3-4 weeks ago now, said there was a manuscript worth watching out for coming from a little bookshop in Newcastle. Didn't push, mind you, very understated about it, which frankly made me more curious, not less. And then yours landed in my inbox last week, out of nowhere. No agent, no query letter, just a 2 a.m. email and a finished book. I put the two things together rather quickly, I'll be honest. I said something, I don't remember what, something that must have sounded like a person still on the phone. 3-4 weeks ago. Before the folder, before the bus stop, before any of it fell apart. He'd already done this, quietly, before I ever knew to be grateful for it, and now I would never be able to separate my own hard-won, six-day, 91,000-word triumph from his fingertips, laid down weeks in advance on a door I thought I'd broken open entirely by myself. But that's a chapter for next time. Next time on Between the Lines, Episode 9, On My Own Terms, Pride Against Love, and Ada delivers a truth over Sherry that Lucy isn't ready to hear. Then the whole town finds out at once, and Lucy is the last to know.
1: Intriguing stuff. That's Between the Lines, Episode 8. The good news is Episode 9 is going to be premiering here on the Super Radio Network come Friday evening. That's one you certainly don't want to miss. We're going to be looking at more of those treasure chest clues coming up very, very shortly, just before the news, which is coming up in around 11 or 12 minutes time from now here on the Super Radio Network. So stick around for that one. Music for you now, Elton John, those sad songs, they say so much. It's the Nightline across Australia here on the Super Radio Network.

0: It's the Nightline right across Australia here on the Super Radio Network, and those sad songs, they do say so much, don't they? It's 6.5 minutes to 11. We'll have a news update for you at 11 o'clock. We'll check those lotto numbers again after 11 o'clock. And don't forget, just about 10 past 11, we're going to have the bedtime story. That is coming up very, very soon. Don't forget, I haven't forgotten about the treasure chest. No, I haven't. I've already given you two clues. The first clue was, my shape echoes a trophy first presented in the 1970s, although I'm considerably harder to carry home. Clue number two was, I was unveiled in 1988 by one of Australia's most famous entertainers. So we gave you those two clues. I'll give you another three clues for the treasure chest, okay? Number three, I'm part of Australia's great tradition of oversized roadside attractions, but my connection to my city is far more than a tourism gimmick. All right, that's clue number three. I'm part of Australia's great tradition of oversized roadside attractions, but my connection to my city is far more than a tourism gimmick. Clue number four. The award that inspired me are regarded as Australia's... Well, let me put this better. The awards that inspired me are regarded as Australian country music's highest honours. Ooh, that's a big clue. The award that inspired me are regarded as Australian country music's highest honours. Clue number five, I stand on the southern approach to a city in the New England region of New South Wales. Clue number five, I stand on the southern approach to a city in the New England region of New South Wales. There's another clue to go, and then we're going to let you know the answer. But if you happen to think you know what it is, you should give us a buzz. Let Shay know. He's ready to take your calls. Our number is 131269 if you'd like to give us a buzz. And let's get your thoughts on who you think it is. So there you go. You've had five clues. They've got one more clue to go. And then, of course, the answer will be revealed, which we'll do next hour. And best of luck. If you think you know what it is, give us a buzz, you guys. Come on. 131269 is our phone number, wherever you are around Australia here on the Super Radio Network. Yeah. Dave Wright in the chair for Cheryl and Darcy. She's going to be back on Monday. But don't worry, she's equipped me with everything I need to make sure that you guys have everything you need. That's why we're going to have the bedtime story. That's coming up at around 10 past 11. And cat news. Meow. Yeah, cat news is going to happen around 11:30. Shane, I'm looking at you. Did you bring in the whiskers? Okay, good man. So cat news is coming at around 11:30. That's going to be a whole lot of fun. So stick with us. We're going to play some more music as well. And as per always, you're always welcome to give us a buzz and join in the conversation, if you will. It's always good. A bit of fun on the Nightline, our number 131269. But as I said, we do have a news update coming your way very, very shortly. We're also going to check what's happening with those lotto numbers as well. There's one person that's won $1 million cash. But we'll give you those lotto numbers just after the news as well. So plenty of stuff happening, some more music on the way, and, of course, more of your calls too on 131269. And the final clue will be revealed for the treasure chest. And if you stick around, we'll see if we can unveil a few other clues as well. And we'll give you the answer. And, of course, the bedtime story and your call. So plenty happening. Welcome along to a Wednesday night, a midweek Wednesday, if you will. Well, we're almost in the last hour of Wednesday. So I do hope whatever you're doing, if you're driving tonight, late at night, please take it nice and easy. Make sure you get your rest. If you're kicking back at home, it's good to have your company. Or maybe even in the workplace, good to have you on board. It's good to have your company. We're looking after you tonight. Even though Sherilyn's not back until Monday, everything's in place just as you like it. The Nightline is set to continue after a news update, which is coming up next across Australia here on the Super Radio Network.
1: G'day, this is Tim Webster. 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

0: listening. I'm Bree Porter. Prime Minister Anthony Albanese and New South Wales Premier Chris Minns are set to head to Newcastle on Thursday with a major deal to secure the future of the Tomago Aluminium smelter expected to be announced. The multi-year package will secure Tomago Aluminium's future beyond 2028, securing the jobs of more than 1,000 workers. It's expected to be the largest rescue package for an Australian smelter to date. Police have dropped charges against Bondi terror attack hero Ahmed Al-Ahmed after he was previously accused of assaulting and intimidating his father. The man was charged in June over an incident which occurred earlier in the year at a home in Bankstown. The 44-year-old previously pleaded not guilty to domestic violence, assault and intimidation. The charges were dropped in court after an agreement was reached with the defence team for Mr. Al-Ahmed to adhere to a 12-month AVO. He and his lawyer have spoken outside the court.
1: The law has been served. I'm innocent.
2: It is a family matter. It should remain a family matter. Today is a display of exactly that.
0: Another huge profit from one of Australia's big four banks. The Commonwealth Bank has posted a $10.9 billion cash profit. At the same time, the bank says home loan applications have fallen 15% since the federal budget. A solicitor in New South Wales has been charged with making 3D printed guns. The 32-year-old has been arrested during a weapons compliance check in Moree. Police allegedly finding a bolt-action rifle, two pistols, as well as a 3D printer, blueprints on making firearms and a homemade semi-automatic. He faces 16 charges. A private conversation has been leaked between Australian and Japanese diplomats. The opposition has called for the AFP to investigate. Shadow Minister for Foreign Affairs Ted O'Brien says it's a terrible look for Prime Minister Anthony Albanese and his government.
3: The Prime Minister had an opportunity to nip this in the bud, be upfront. He needs to do that now. The more that he and his ministers go out and publicly seek to defend the indefensible, the bigger an issue this becomes.
0: The first tranche of a new program aimed at reducing surgery waiting lists in New South Wales is underway. High-volume, short-stay surgery programs have been set up across the state. New South Wales Health Minister Ryan Park says it will help cut the waiting list.
4: We reduce the time that people have to wait before they get into a surgical procedure, and that's why we're creating some of the high-volume services in the Illawarra and Shoalhaven, places like Murrumbidgee, as well as the mid-north coast and western, southwestern Sydney, to give people as much access to surgery as we possibly can.
0: Dog owners are being warned about common parasites that can be passed on to humans. A survey has also found some people share their bed and food with their dogs or let their pets lick their face. Veterinarian Dr. Lisa Alstrom says that can be risky.
5: One out of three Australian dog owners are unaware that parasites of their dogs can actually infect people and make them sick. So intestinal worms like hookworms, roundworms and tapeworms. I guess concerningly, most of the flea, tick and worm products that we have available, they don't cover them all, and in particular tapeworm. But we found that most dog owners are unaware of this gap.
0: And a bananas drug bust in the UK. $400 million worth of cocaine has been seized hidden in a shipment of bananas from South America. 3 tonnes of the drug was intercepted at Essex with 9 people arrested. To sport, Perth's Bear coach Mal Meninga has reportedly met with Out of Favour Raiders prop Corey Horsburgh to join the incoming club from next NRL season. It comes with coach Ricky Stewart dropping the former Queensland forward ahead of this weekend's clash against the Sharks. Roosters halfback Sam Walker has reportedly put contract talks on hold. News Corp reports talks between his management and the club broke down. And Australia has dropped Scott Boland for the first test against Bangladesh in Darwin. In finance, oil is worth $83.92 a barrel. Gold is trading at $4,401 an ounce. And the Australian dollar is currently buying 70.57 US cents. That's Super Radio Network News. Mostly clear skies overhead and fine conditions with overnight lows of 10 degrees. Looking ahead, Thursday will be bright and sunny with the sunrise at 6:36 a.m. and temperatures reaching a cool 20 degrees. Sunny again on Friday with similar temperatures, all before showers moving in on Saturday, and they're set to last all weekend and right into early next week. That's the latest 2SM News. I'm Bree Porter.
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7: And good evening. Welcome back to our Wednesday night edition of The Nightline. Dave Wright in the chair for Sherilyn Darcy, who is off having a little bit of a break and having a few little medical procedures done. She's doing well. She's in good spirits. We'll likely catch up with her tomorrow night. Just check in on her, by the way, because I know she misses you guys too. You don't need to worry about that. 6 minutes after 11, right across Australia, here on the Super Radio Network. Well, you know what we got to do. Yeah, it's more. We need to get back to that treasure chest. So let's do that right now. I think it's important that we do the treasure chest too. We've already gone through five clues, okay? We've got one more clue to go. But before we give that last clue out, we'll see if we actually have anyone who's got it right. Okay, let's do that.
8: Sherilyn's hidden the treasure chest somewhere out there tonight.
7: All right. All right, let's go through the clues so far, shall we? Clue number

0: I should say considerably harder to carry home. Clue number two, I was unveiled in 1988 by one of Australia's most famous entertainers. Clue number three, I'm part of Australia's great tradition of oversized roadside attractions, but my connection to my city is far more than just a tourism gimmick. Clue number four, the award that inspired me are regarded as Australia's country music's highest honours. Clue number five, I stand on the southern approach to a city in the New England region of New South Wales. Should I give them the last clue? No, I'll see how we go first. We've got a couple of people who want to have a go at it. We've got Liz. Hey, Liz, how are you?
1: Oh, good, thanks. How are you?
0: Liz, you want to win that glowing light-up heart, the Nightline key ring that was designed by Sherilyn herself.
1: Yes.
0: All right. Now, you've heard some of the clues. I've got one more to go, but what's your guess so far? What's in the treasure chest?
1: The big guitar at Tamworth.
0: Oh, my goodness. Are you serious?
1: Yeah.
0: I was really looking forward to pushing you off the boat. But you got it right. Congratulations. Well done. The golden guitar at Tamworth is exactly what is inside the treasure chest today. Rob, Heather and Bruce are a little bit upset because they were going to have a shot at it too. But you get the cake. Well, it's not the cake. It's the glowing light-up heart. It's a special collector's edition Nightline keyring. It's bright, fun, practical and a wonderful way to show you're a part of the Nightline family. Whether it's hanging from your keys, your bag, or sitting beside your radio, it's a shining reminder of your treasure chest victory. I've got one. And guess what, Liz? So do you.
1: It's great. Thank you very much.
0: So congratulations. What was the clue that gave it away for you the easiest?
1: The first one.
0: My shape echoes a trophy first presented in the 1970s, although I'm considerably harder to carry home.
1: Yes, I got it on that, but I didn't ring up until... people weren't getting it right.
0: No, they were, but you came in and you did it very, very well. Well, well done. You hold the line there. Shane's going to get your details and we'll arrange for that beautiful little glowing Nightline heart to be sent out to you. It's rechargeable as well too, so you can, you know, last forever, really. Okay, Liz? Okay. All right.
1: Thank you very much. You're
0: most welcome. Thanks so much for calling the Nightline here on the Super Radio Network. There's the treasure chest. Back again tomorrow here on the Super Radio Network. You know what's coming up very, very shortly, don't you? Mm-hmm. The bedtime story. So get yourself nice and comfy. Before we do that, we're going to have a look at some of the people who actually got the clues of who the bedtime story is about. Right. That's coming up very, very shortly. It's the Super Radio Network. We're broadcasting Australia-wide on this Wednesday night. This is Matthew Wilder, Break My Stride. Stick around, the bedtime story coming up next.

Matthew Wilder, a song back from 1983 called Break My Stride here on the Super Radio Network and the Nightline, 12 minutes after 11 for a Wednesday night, a midweek Wednesday, the day after Census Day for 2026. So it's time for the bedtime story. We gave away a stack of clues a little while ago and we took your calls. And let me tell you, you guys are on the money big time. Sherilyn told me, she goes, the Nightline is Dave. They're onto it really quick. Damn right. Liz from Dubbo, John and Christine, Janelle, Ben from Maitland, Heather from near Gunnedah, Margaret from Tamworth, Kim from Tamworth, Glenn from Sydney, John from Gordon in Sydney, Brad from Cairns, Alice from Falconbridge, Jeanette from Bathurst, and Alan from Port Macquarie all got tonight's bedtime story correct. So, the bedtime story. Are you ready? Relax. Take a big, deep breath, because here is the bedtime story.

Tonight I want to take you somewhere dusty, a dirt road in outback Australia. 1954. The road is rough and red and in places not really a road at all, more a suggestion that someone once drove a vehicle in this general direction and the ground has not entirely recovered. The heat is serious. The distances between towns are the kind that make you recalibrate your understanding of the word distance. And somewhere on this road, moving through the dust, at speeds that are arguably excessive given the conditions, is a grey 1948 Canadian-made Ford V8 that has been painted in primer and is being driven by a man who is about to become famous. He is not driving carefully. He is not driving carefully for several reasons, the main one being that this is a race around Australia and he intends to win it. But there is a secondary reason, which is that Jack Murray was not, as a general rule, a man who did things carefully. He did things enthusiastically. He did things loudly. He did things in ways that caused police officers around Australia to develop a specific expression that was not quite alarm and not quite admiration, but contained elements of both. He carried Gelignite in the car for the roads. This is the story of Gelignite Jack Murray. He was born John Eric Murray on the 30th of August 1907 in Port Melbourne, the third of four children of Walter Murray, an orchardist, and his wife, Alice. He left school at 14. His first job was in a bicycle shop, then farm work at Sea Lake, then grape picking at Mildura, where he was also, and this detail feels right, a diver's attendant. A boy from Port Melbourne, working underwater jobs, picking grapes, fixing bicycles, already restless and physical and interested in anything that moved fast. The internal combustion engine found him in the late 1920s, and that was essentially that. He began competing in motorsports, hill climbs, acceleration tests, endurance trials. The vocabulary of a man who has decided that the most interesting question in the world is how fast something can go and how long it can keep going. He moved to Sydney in 1932, was employed as a test driver for Chrysler, was sent to the United States to inspect motor factories, came back and started a garage at Bondi with his brother Ray. The Bondi garage operated, by all accounts, on eccentric business principles. It was largely a taxi service and repair facility. It was also increasingly a repository for a growing collection of memorabilia, stories, and the particular atmosphere that gathers around a man who treats the world as a source of entertainment and has the physical courage and the mechanical knowledge to back up his enthusiasm. Jack Murray was the self-proclaimed Bondi Bodgie. He was not wrong about himself. In the late 1930s, he travelled to Europe and found himself at a racetrack near Berlin. There was a prize ceremony. Hitler presented the prize. Jack Murray, standing in the crowd, found himself required to give the Nazi salute. He recalled it later with characteristic brevity. "A little guy who was all pomp and what have you. I had to put my hand up in the air too, otherwise I'd have got thrown off the course." That is perhaps the most Jack Murray sentence ever recorded. Hitler reduced to a little guy with pomp and what have you. The situation managed with the minimum of drama and the maximum of pragmatism. Hand goes up, race continues, move on. After the war, he immersed himself in open-wheeler racing. In 1946, at Bathurst in a Bugatti Ford V8, he came fifth outright in a Grand Prix event. He would spend 21 years racing at Bathurst in open-top, open-wheel cars that went around Mount Panorama at speeds of up to 160 kilometres an hour. He claimed 13 amateur New South Wales wrestling titles. He became known as the father of Australian water skiing for his work on the Hawkesbury River. He claimed some of these achievements with a confidence that was not always fully supported by the documentary record. This did not particularly concern him. He was a man who understood the relationship between a good story and a verifiable fact as a flexible one. In 1954, the Redex Round Australia Reliability Trial was run for the second time.
The concept was audacious. Drive a car around Australia, all of it. The roads that were roads and the roads that were suggestions and the vast stretches of the interior where the word road was doing a great deal of conceptual work for very little physical infrastructure. Teams of drivers and navigators, thousands of miles, conditions that were described generously as challenging. Jack Murray's navigator was a man with experience in construction, which is to say, a man who knew about gelignite. The official thinking was practical. On a race around Australia in 1954, you might encounter blockages on narrow outback roads, trees down, debris. An explosion would clear them quickly and efficiently, and everyone could continue. Whether the gelignite was actually used for clearing roads is, historically speaking, somewhat unclear. Whether it was used for other purposes is considerably less unclear. The Canberra Times reported in July 1954 that police questioned Murray and his co-driver, Bill Murray, who was known for reasons that will become apparent as no relation, concerning a mysterious explosion en route to Melbourne. Both men denied having any gelignite in the car. The police around Australia were developing the expression. Jack Murray drove a six-year-old Ford V8 that had been painted in grey primer and nicknamed the Grey Ghost, chosen for its generous ground clearance and its robust shock absorbers. And no relation Bill Murray drove it around Australia without losing a single penalty point. Not one. 20,000 people attended the concluding ceremony at the Sydney Showground. Jack Murray accepted the prize wearing a gorilla mask. This was, as far as he was concerned, the appropriate response to the occasion. The aftermath of the Redex win produced one of the great moments in Australian motorsport promotional history. At least two spark plug companies had offered provisional prize money for the winner. Jack Murray's Ford V8 had bonnets on both the left and right-hand sides of the engine. So he put one company's spark plugs on the left and another company's spark plugs on the right, and both companies ran success advertisements in the newspapers the following day, each claiming victory for their product. This lasted until both advertisements ran simultaneously. Jack Murray was delighted by this. He also, in the same spirit of entrepreneurial creativity, engaged with the various promotional opportunities that followed his fame with a flexibility that made his sponsors slightly nervous, but provided excellent entertainment for everyone else. He was, as one writer put it, a man with a touch of Nuvolari, Ned Kelly, and Guy Fawkes. He professed to speak two languages, English and profane. The stories accumulated because Jack Murray was a man around whom stories accumulated naturally, the way dust accumulates on a vehicle driving across the outback at speed. In 1968, he was engaged as a driver in the London to Sydney Marathon, one of the great cross-world rallying events. Before the race, he went water skiing on the Thames, past the Houses of Parliament, illegally. He fled from the pursuing police, which must have been a sight that the Thames has not seen before or since. At the start of the same race, Prince Michael of Kent was standing nearby. Jack Murray had a spare firecracker. It found its way, lit, into the pocket of the Prince's tweed sports coat. Jack Murray was not a man who modified his behaviour based on the social standing of bystanders. He competed in the 1970 World Cup rally from London to Mexico City. He won the inaugural BP Ocean Classic powerboat race from Sydney to Newcastle and back in 1964. He survived serious boating accidents in 1955, 1956 and 1965, the last of which involved his boat hitting an unidentified fish or whale at high speed. He was burned. He was knocked unconscious. He shrugged. The shrug was perhaps his defining gesture. In 1980, advancing arteriosclerosis required the amputation of his right leg. He shrugged. In 1981, his Bondi garage burned down.
He shrugged. He died on the 11th of December 1983 at Darlinghurst and was cremated. He was survived by his wife Ina, whom he had married in 1942, and their two sons. A special run of 300 scale models of the Grey Ghost was produced in his memory. 300 small grey Fords going around bookshelves and mantelpieces across Australia in honour of the man who drove the real one around the continent without losing a single point, wearing a gorilla mask at the finish. And now, before you sleep, a reflection. Jack Murray's story is not a story about greatness in the conventional sense. He was not a world champion. He did not change the course of history. He invented no technologies and founded no institutions and built nothing that outlasted him except the stories. The stories are, in their way, the point. He had essentially one major sporting victory. The Redex win of 1954 was genuine and impressive, a perfectly driven rally by a man who understood outback driving conditions with a depth that few of his rivals could match. But the win itself is not why anyone remembers Gelignite Jack Murray. They remember him because he was, in the deepest and most incorrigible sense, himself. He was a teetotaler and a non-smoker who drove with Gelignite in the car, a man of genuine physical capability who wore a gorilla mask to accept his prizes, a serious competitor who described his approach to sport as wanting to have fun along the way and meant it, a man who water skied past the Houses of Parliament and put a lit firecracker in a prince's pocket and denied having Gelignite in the car while the countryside echoed with mysterious explosions. He understood something that is easy to forget in any era, but particularly easy to forget in an era of professionalism and factory involvement and win at all costs. That the point of doing something is not just to win, but to have the kind of life that makes a good story. He had, by this measure, an extraordinary life. The stories are still going. Dick Smith, the entrepreneur and adventurer, wrote in the foreword to Jack's biography that when he was 10 years old, listening to the Redex trial on the radio, because this was before television, Jack Murray became famous. And decades later, when Smith towed a fake iceberg into Sydney Harbour on April Fool's Day as a publicity stunt, he said he had Gelignite Jack to thank for the inspiration. The gorilla mask begat the iceberg. The Bondi Bodgies fingerprints are on the whole tradition. There are worse legacies. Sleep well. Watch out for mysterious explosions. This has been the story of Gelignite Jack Murray, born in Port Melbourne, 1907, died in Darlinghurst, 1983, bicycle shop assistant, grape picker, diver's attendant, test driver, garage proprietor, taxi owner, wrestler, water skier, rally driver, racing driver, driver of the Grey Ghost, winner of the 1954 Red X Round Australia trial, wearer of the gorilla mask, water skier on the Thames, pocket lighter at royal events, the man who drove around Australia without losing a point and lit a firecracker in a prince's pocket.

0: There you have it. Tonight's bedtime story, Jellygnite Jack Murray, here on the Super Radio Network and the Nightline for a Wednesday night. Time is certainly getting by, isn't it? What is it? About 28 minutes after 11 on this Wednesday night too. Nightline's going to be back again tomorrow, by the way, and it'll also return on Friday. Don't forget, we do have some football that's taking place tomorrow too. Tomorrow from 7 o'clock right across the Super Radio Network, we have the Panthers v the Roosters, which should be a pretty good game. It's coming to you live from CommBank Stadium, so that's going to be taking place tomorrow right up until 10 o'clock. Of course, the Nightline Entree will take place between 6 and 7, then the football live coverage, and then we're back from 10 o'clock through to midnight here on the Super Radio Network. Well, those winning lotto numbers. Okay, here we go. For those of you who missed them earlier on, the winning numbers for draw number 4741 for tonight, Wednesday the 12th of August, 5, 12, 18, 25, 30 and 33. The supplementaries are 16 and 23. So those winning numbers again, 5, 12, 18, 25, 30 and 33, with the supplementary 16 and 23. Someone won the big pool too. Someone won $1 million cash tonight. So if you're not aware that you won $1 million and you soon find out, don't forget your friends here. Okay, no worries. I appreciate that. I'll even buy you a present. Caring is sharing, all that sort of stuff. Back with more of the Nightline in just a moment here across Australia on the Super Radio Network.
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3: It's Sherilyn here checking in on you. Dave's in the chair tonight, keeping the Nightline rolling while I'm away for a few days. I'll be back Monday, ready for more news, views and a bit of fun.

across Australia here on the Super Radio Network. That, by the way, is the Hollies. All the air that I breathe. 23 minutes to midnight, 23 minutes to the new day, 23 minutes to Thursday, if you will. Certainly good to have you company too on this Wednesday evening. There's no doubt about that. Well, the Fair Work Commission has approved landmark minimum standards covering workers that deliver food, drink and groceries through digital platforms. Delivery workers will receive a minimum hourly rate of around $31.30, with some workers receiving up to $32 an hour, depending on the vehicle used. Platforms will also have to provide insurance covering workers injured whilst performing duties. Now, the new rule is set to begin on the 17th of August, which is, what, only less than a week away. Reuters has described the framework as world-leading, while the Transport Workers Union has welcomed the establishment of minimum standards. The decision could become an important test case for how Australia regulates people who work through apps and are not traditional employees, which, of course, is ever-increasing this day and age, particularly with your rideshare drivers and things like that. So that's going to be interesting too. Some people say the cost may be passed on through, obviously, the food that you get or the deliveries that you're receiving. So it's going to be interesting to see what the actual full, impact is pertaining to that as well. And, of course, it's the night after census night. Yeah. Did you do your census? I hope you did. Was it good? Did you get through it okay? Wasn't that hard, was it? I think it took me about 6 or 7 minutes to do mine. As you know, last night was the census night, meaning millions of households have now completed the 2026 national population count. Now, Australians who actually missed last night's deadline can still complete their forms without any risk of penalty for now. The census is compulsory, but the Australian Bureau of Statistics does not immediately find someone simply because their form was late. The ABS generally contacts households and gives them opportunities to complete the census before penalties become an issue. Now, refusing to comply after formal directions, however, can eventually result in fines. And they reckon the fines are something along the lines of around $360+ a day, believe it or not. And you also get fined if you put false information there too. So, yeah, beware of that. The data collected will help determine future spending and planning for hospitals, schools, transport, housing and other government services. There's also a renewed discussion about whether the way the census measures household tenure can overstate Australia's true individual home ownership rate. And it's probably going to be a while till we actually get those results out, but I'm sure they'll be interesting. Mind you, some of the questions are a little bit, okay, how does this actually help planning? But anyway, there you go. 21 minutes to midnight, 21 minutes to Thursday. And guess what's coming up very shortly? Are you ready for it? Cat News, that's coming up very soon too. This is Mike and the Mechanics. Great little song too. All I Need is a Miracle. Ain't that the truth?

Yeah, great song, isn't it? Particularly if you're snuggling up in bed right now after you've had a little bronchitis, relaxing, loving the air that you breathe. Yeah, all you need is a miracle. Well, perhaps you've got it right now. Mike and the Mechanics here on the Super Radio Network. A little bit over, about 16 minutes, about 16 and a half minutes to midnight. Now, Shane, do I have to do cat news? Shane's with me, by the way. Sherilyn's beloved producer, Shane. Do I have to do cat news? Do I have to do... What happens if I don't do cat news? She's still awake. That's Sherilyn still... Sherilyn, go to bed. Go to bed. I'm going to do the cat news. Hey. Settle down there, sweetheart. Just relax there. Okay, I'm going to do the cat news. All right. You ready for the cat news? You all excited about the cat news? Are you excited about the cat news, Shane? Shane's excited about the cat news too. It's time to do the cat news. Let's do it. It's cat.

0: lie. Meow.
1: Well, this isn't new for me doing cat news. I know it's serious. I'm going to do the cat news right now. Sorry, Sherilyn. Here we go. For a cat, the front door can look like a prison, but for the human standing on the other side of it, it might just be a little peace of mind, because new research from Australia suggests that cats may adopt to indoor life far better than we actually give them credit for. And for anyone who has ever felt guilty about closing the cat flap for good, this might be reassuring. Researchers surveyed 87 cat owners whose pets had gone from living outdoors to living exclusively indoors, and more than two-thirds said something quite surprising. The transition was easier than they expected. Not perfect, not always peaceful, but easier. And for many families, it's actually brought them closer to their actual cats. The biggest reason people made for the change was actually safety. Cars, other animals, disease, parasites, poison, and of course, the risk to wildlife. But it doesn't stop there. Because a roaming cat can't just take a stroll through the neighbourhood. Oh, no. It can be hunting birds and other native animals without its owner even knowing. Once the cat came inside, owners said they felt more relaxed. They could keep a closer eye on their cat's health. They spend more time together. It's a loving relationship. Many felt their bond became even stronger. This is sounding romantic. Now, I should say that cats did not necessarily greet this new arrangement with a standing ovation. Quite the opposite. Some became more vocal. Some scratched at doors and windows. Others looked distinctively unimpressed with the sudden disappearance of their outdoor adventures. And if you've ever told a cat it can't do something, well, you know, cats tend to make their feelings rather clear. But here's the encouraging part. For about half of the cats in the study, the adjustment happened within just a few weeks, and younger cats generally adapt faster. Now, the research says the trick is giving them things to do, places to climb, things to scratch, toys, plays, and somewhere interesting to look out at the world. Because indoor life doesn't have to mean boring life. It can mean a different kind of cat life. And there's another interesting finding too. Are you ready for it? Some owners felt guilty. Can you believe it? Guilty. They worried that they were taking away their cat's freedom. They wondered whether their pet would be bored or unhappy. But after the transition, most of these worries just seemed to fade, disappear. In fact, most of the people in this study, and there was a lot of people studied for this, 87 cat owners here in Australia, 87. Most of those people in the study said they would keep future cats indoors too. And that says something, because sometimes the decision feels a little cruel. It's actually the decision that's been made out of love, so I'm told. And there's a completely different piece of research that's made me smile. Scientists surveyed more than 8,000 cat owners and discovered that around 4 in 10 cats will sometimes, frequently, or always play fetch. It's true, fetch. Apparently cats have been watching dogs do this for years. And, well, some have decided, actually, I quite like it. Or is it a case of, if I can't beat them, I'll join them? Fetching has more common is more common in active and playful cats, and is also more common amongst indoor cats as well. Certain breeds, including Burmese, Siamese, Tonkinese cats, were particularly likely to play. But really, the important thing is that cats need stimulation. They need something to chase, something to climb, something to investigate, if you will. Something to make them feel like they haven't simply been promoted to permanent couch ornament. So if you're thinking about bringing your outdoor cat inside, perhaps the question isn't, will my cat be happy indoors? Maybe the question should be, how can I make indoor life interesting enough for my cat to choose it? Because the research suggests that the answer may be much simpler than we think. A safe home, a little patience, a scratching post, a toy, a window with something interesting outside, and perhaps a human willing to throw a toy for the 40th time. Even though cats, you know, have already decided it's beneath them. But because keeping a cat indoors doesn't have to mean taking away their world. Quite the opposite. This is a big study, by the way. Sometimes it means giving them a safer home. A safer home inside. And if your cat basically still complains about it, well, that's just your cat basically reminding you who the hell is in charge. So there you go. That is cat news for tonight, Wednesday, the 12th of August, 2026.

0: What a great song from the movie Dirty Dancing. There you go, Jennifer Warnes. Yeah, Bill Medley together. I've had the time of my life. Nobody puts a baby in the corner, by the way. Well, that's it. The show's done and dusted for the night. Thank you for joining me on this Wednesday night edition of The Nightline. I'm filling in for Sherilyn tomorrow night, as well as for Friday night, but she's going to be back on Monday. Don't forget, we've got the footy tomorrow night as well. The Panthers v Roosters live from CommBank Stadium. We've got an hour of the program between 6 and 7, and then the football's happening right through until 10 o'clock tonight. So I do hope you join us for another edition of The Nightline. But more importantly, be safe and have a wonderful Thursday. Take care. News is next.
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16: I'm Tassava Brown. The Reserve Bank has left the cash rate on hold at 4.35%. In good news for borrowers, the probability of a rate hike by December is high as inflation still remains above target. Inflation appears to have peaked a lot lower than the RBA previously feared. The Prime Minister, Anthony Albanese, says the Labor government is helping support households with cost of living relief.
17: Someone in this place said on the 10th of November 2020, nobody wins from low interest rates. On the 23rd of October 2019, they said, at the beginning of this term, I deliberately communicated my concern about the Reserve Bank continuing to cut interest rates.
16: The RBA board has noted growth in Australia's major trading partners has been stronger than expected. It comes as the boost from AI-related investment has outweighed the adverse effects of the Middle East conflict. The board notes while the impact of the Middle East conflict on inflation has so far been less than expected, headline inflation is still too high. ANZ expects house prices in some areas could fall by around 15%. It comes as the housing downturn gathers pace and extends into next year. A recovery is not expected until 2028, with market weakness spreading to smaller capital cities. The Big Four bank expects a 10.6% overall decline across all the capital cities on the back of faster than expected falls in prices. More than 100 service stations across Australia have been raided. It's part of a blitz targeting suspected criminal activity and the alleged sale of illicit tobacco and vapes. 300 personnel have been deployed to every state and territory except Tasmania and the Northern Territory. Vaccines for the H5 bird flu strain are set to be rolled out. Over $2 million worth of vaccines have been acquired with over 1,400 vials. It will target native animals in captivity that are at the greatest risk. There are over 230 detections of bird flu nationwide. There are calls for Australian businesses promoting overseas cosmetic surgery to face equivalent patient safety advertising standards. The Australasian Society of Aesthetic Plastic Surgeons is calling on the federal government to act on two significant patient safety gaps for Australians undergoing cosmetic surgery overseas looking to save money doing so. President Dr. Lily Vertek says it's potentially dangerous.
15: One of the things we ask people is that if you're not willing to drink the water in the country that you go to, then are you willing to have surgery in that country? And also think that, you know, in case of emergencies and you need a blood transfusion, would you trust to have a blood transfusion in that country? And those things are to consider when you go overseas for cosmetic surgery.
16: Excavation on the Western Harbour Tunnel in Sydney is now underway. The tunnel boring machine is excavating the final section of the twin tunnels between Birchgrove and Waverton. Minister for Roads Jenny Aitchison says it's a major milestone.
18: Both of the TBMs are now cutting through rock before they tunnel through underneath the harbour. They'll be making their way from about 44 metres below Birchgrove Oval and then head towards Waverton. The twin tunnel, Patigarang, broke ground in June. This one's called Barangaroo, so named after two amazing Aboriginal First Nations people.
16: In sport, the Eels have gone from bad to worse with a key star now set to miss the rest of the season. Parramatta's Isaiah Iongi's season is over, now ruled out with a knee injury. But luckily, Iongi avoided rupturing his ACL, which would have been a 9-month recovery. Wallabies lock Miles Amatasero has been banned for 3 weeks after being found guilty of dangerous play. The firebrand New South Wales Waratahs player was given an on-field yellow card in Australia's win over Japan in Osaka. The Cats are set to produce a reply to the AFL's Please Explain notice over Jay Kolodziejczyk's concussion deal. Geelong is set to allege the AFL received written correspondence regarding the finalisation of the deal over on-field trauma. The Cats are expected to receive a fine in excess of $100,000. To finance, oil is worth $84 a barrel. Gold's trading at $4,359 an ounce. And one Australian dollar is buying 70.53 US cents. 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
19: Mostly clear skies overhead and fine conditions with overnight lows of 10 degrees. Looking ahead, Thursday will be bright and sunny with the sunrise at 6:36 a.m. and temperatures reaching a cool 20 degrees. Sunny again on Friday with similar temperatures, all before showers moving in on Saturday, and they're set to last all weekend and right into early next week. That's the latest 2SM News. I'm Brie Porter.
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8: Good evening, I'm Bree Porter. Prime Minister Anthony Albanese and New South Wales Premier Chris Minns are set to head to Newcastle on Thursday with a major deal to secure the future of the Tomago Aluminium smelter expected to be announced. The multi-year package will secure Tomago Aluminium's future beyond 2028, securing the jobs of more than 1,000 workers. It's expected to be the largest rescue package for an Australian smelter to date. Police have dropped charges against Bondi terror attack hero Ahmed Al-Ahmed after he was previously accused of assaulting and intimidating his father. The man was charged in June over an incident which occurred earlier in the year at a home in Bankstown. The 44-year-old previously pleaded not guilty to domestic violence, assault and intimidation. The charges were dropped in court after an agreement was reached with the defence team for Mr. Al-Ahmed to adhere to a 12-month AVO. He and his lawyer have spoken outside the court.
9: The law has been served. I'm innocent.
10: It is a family matter. It should remain a family matter. Today is a display of exactly that.
8: Another huge profit from one of Australia's big four banks. The Commonwealth Bank has posted a $10.9 billion cash profit. At the same time, the bank says home loan applications have fallen 15% since the federal budget. A solicitor in New South Wales has been charged with making 3D printed guns. The 32-year-old has been arrested during a weapons compliance check in Moree. Police allegedly finding a bolt-action rifle, 2 pistols, as well as a 3D printer, blueprints on making firearms and a homemade semi-automatic. He faces 16 charges. A private conversation has been leaked between Australian and Japanese diplomats. The opposition has called for the AFP to investigate. Shadow Minister for Foreign Affairs Ted O'Brien says it's a terrible look for Prime Minister Anthony Albanese and his government.
11: The Prime Minister had an opportunity to nip this in the bud, be upfront. He needs to do that now. The more that he and his ministers go out and publicly seek to defend the indefensible, the bigger an issue this becomes.
8: The first tranche of a new program aimed at reducing surgery waiting lists in New South Wales is underway. High-volume short-stay surgery programs have been set up across the state. New South Wales Health Minister Ryan Park says it will help cut the waiting list.
12: We reduce the time that people have to wait before they get into a surgical procedure, and that's why we're creating some of the high-volume services in the Illawarra and Shoalhaven, places like Murrumbidgee, as well as the mid-north coast and western southwestern Sydney, to give people as much access to surgery as we possibly can.
8: Dog owners are being warned about common parasites that can be passed on to humans. A survey has also found some people share their bed and food with their dogs or let their pets lick their face. Veterinarian Dr. Lisa Alstrom says that can be risky.
13: One out of three Australian dog owners are unaware that parasites of their dogs can actually infect people and make them sick. So intestinal worms like hookworms, roundworms and tapeworms. I guess concerningly, most of the flea, tick and worm products that we have available, they don't cover them all, and in particular tapeworm. But we found that most dog owners are unaware of this gap.
8: And a bananas drug bust in the UK. $400 million worth of cocaine has been seized hidden in a shipment of bananas from South America. 3 tonnes of the drug was intercepted at Essex with 9 people arrested. To sport, Perth's Bear coach Mal Meninga has reportedly met with Out of Favour Raiders prop Corey Horsburgh to join the incoming club from next NRL season. It comes with coach Ricky Stewart dropping the former Queensland forward ahead of this weekend's clash against the Sharks. Roosters halfback Sam Walker has reportedly put contract talks on hold. News Corp reports talks between his management and the club broke down. And Australia has dropped Scott Boland for the first test against Bangladesh in Darwin. In finance, oil is worth $83.92 a barrel. Gold is trading at $4,401 an ounce. And the Australian dollar is currently buying 70.57 US cents. 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Mostly clear skies overhead and fine conditions with overnight lows of 10 degrees. Looking ahead, Thursday will be bright and sunny with the sunrise at 6:36 a.m. and temperatures reaching a cool 20 degrees. Sunny again on Friday with similar temperatures, all before showers moving in on Saturday, and they're set to last all weekend and right into early next week. That's the latest 2SM News. I'm Bree Porter.

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4: Had enough of being lied to, a terrible budget, a really terrible budget. Now they're tripping over themselves to change it. We have, we've had a gutful, and I think they've twigged. Took them a while.
0: Taking on the big issues and the stories that matter to you.
1: Now, Bowen's office says the overseas travel was necessary to strengthen international partnerships and position Australia as a renewable energy superpower. 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
8: Good evening, I'm Bree Porter. Prime Minister Anthony Albanese and New South Wales Premier Chris Minns are set to head to Newcastle on Thursday, with the major deal to secure the future of the Tomago Aluminium smelter expected to be announced. The multi-year package will secure Tomago Aluminium's future beyond 2028, securing the jobs of more than 1,000 workers. It's expected to be the largest rescue package for an Australian smelter to date. Police have dropped charges against Bondi terror attack hero Ahmed Al-Ahmed after he was previously accused of assaulting and intimidating his father. The man was charged in June over an incident which occurred earlier in the year at a home in Bankstown. The 44-year-old previously pleaded not guilty to domestic violence, assault and intimidation. The charges were dropped in court after an agreement was reached with the defence team for Mr. Al-Ahmed to adhere to a 12-month AVO. He and his lawyer have spoken outside the court.
9: The law has been served. I'm innocent.
10: It is a family matter. It should remain a family matter. Today is a display of exactly that.
8: Another huge profit from one of Australia's big four banks. The Commonwealth Bank has posted a $10.9 billion cash profit. At the same time, the bank says home loan applications have fallen 15% since the federal budget. A solicitor in New South Wales has been charged with making 3D printed guns. The 32-year-old has been arrested during a weapons compliance check in Moree. Police allegedly finding a bolt-action rifle, two pistols, as well as a 3D printer, blueprints on making firearms and a homemade semi-automatic. He faces 16 charges. A private conversation has been leaked between Australian and Japanese diplomats. The opposition has called for the AFP to investigate. Shadow Minister for Foreign Affairs Ted O'Brien says it's a terrible look for Prime Minister Anthony Albanese and his government.
10: The Prime Minister had an opportunity to nip this in the bud, be upfront. He needs to do that now. The more that he and his ministers go out and publicly seek to defend the indefensible, the bigger an issue this becomes.
8: The first tranche of a new program aimed at reducing surgery waiting lists in New South Wales is underway. High-volume short-stay surgery programs have been set up across the state. New South Wales Health Minister Ryan Park says it will help cut the waiting list.
11: We reduce the time that people have to wait before they get into a surgical procedure, and that's why we're creating some of the high-volume services in the Illawarra and Shoalhaven, places like Murrumbidgee, as well as the mid-north coast and western southwestern Sydney, to give people as much access to surgery as we possibly can.
8: Dog owners are being warned about common parasites that can be passed on to humans. A survey has also found some people share their bed and food with their dogs or let their pets lick their face. Veterinarian Dr. Lisa Alstrom says that can be risky.
12: One out of three Australian dog owners are unaware that parasites of their dogs can actually infect people and make them sick. So intestinal worms like hookworms, roundworms and tapeworms. I guess concerningly, most of the flea, tick and worm products that we have available, they don't cover them all, and in particular tapeworm. But we found that most dog owners are unaware of this gap.
8: And a bananas drug bust in the UK. $400 million worth of cocaine has been seized hidden in a shipment of bananas from South America. 3 tonnes of the drug was intercepted at Essex with 9 people arrested. To sport, Perth's Bear coach Mal Meninga has reportedly met with Out of Favour Raiders prop Corey Horsburgh to join the incoming club from next NRL season. It comes with coach Ricky Stewart dropping the former Queensland forward ahead of this weekend's clash against the Sharks. Roosters halfback Sam Walker has reportedly put contract talks on hold. News Corp reports talks between his management and the club broke down. And Australia has dropped Scott Boland for the first test against Bangladesh in Darwin. In finance, oil is worth $83.92 a barrel. Gold is trading at $4,401 an ounce. And the Australian dollar is currently buying 70.57 US cents. That's Super Radio Network News. Mostly clear skies overhead and fine conditions with overnight lows of 10 degrees. Looking ahead, Thursday will be bright and sunny with the sunrise at 6:36 a.m. and temperatures reaching a cool 20 degrees. Sunny again on Friday with similar temperatures, all before showers moving in on Saturday, and they're set to last all weekend and right into early next week. That's the latest 2SM News. I'm Bree Porter.
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9: Good evening, I'm Brie Porter. Prime Minister Anthony Albanese and New South Wales Premier Chris Minns are set to head to Newcastle on Thursday, with the major deal to secure the future of the Tomago Aluminium smelter expected to be announced. The multi-year package will secure Tomago Aluminium's future beyond 2028, securing the jobs of more than 1,000 workers. It's expected to be the largest rescue package for an Australian smelter to date. Police have dropped charges against Bondi terror attack hero Ahmed Al-Ahmed after he was previously accused of assaulting and intimidating his father. The man was charged in June over an incident which occurred earlier in the year at a home in Bankstown. The 44-year-old previously pleaded not guilty to domestic violence, assault and intimidation. The charges were dropped in court after an agreement was reached with the defence team for Mr. Al-Ahmed to adhere to a 12-month AVO. He and his lawyer have spoken outside the court.
10: The law has been served. I'm innocent.
11: It is a family matter. It should remain a family matter. Today is a display of exactly that.
9: Another huge profit from one of Australia's big four banks. The Commonwealth Bank has posted a $10.9 billion cash profit. At the same time, the bank says home loan applications have fallen 15% since the federal budget. A solicitor in New South Wales has been charged with making 3D printed guns. The 32-year-old has been arrested during a weapons compliance check in Moree. Police allegedly finding a bolt-action rifle, two pistols, as well as a 3D printer, blueprints on making firearms and a homemade semi-automatic. He faces 16 charges. A private conversation has been leaked between Australian and Japanese diplomats. The opposition has called for the AFP to investigate. Shadow Minister for Foreign Affairs Ted O'Brien says it's a terrible look for Prime Minister Anthony Albanese and his government.
12: The Prime Minister had an opportunity to nip this in the bud, be upfront. He needs to do that now. The more that he and his ministers go out and publicly seek to defend the indefensible, the bigger an issue this becomes.
9: The first tranche of a new program aimed at reducing surgery waiting lists in New South Wales is underway. High-volume short-stay surgery programs have been set up across the state. New South Wales Health Minister Ryan Park says it will help cut the waiting list.
13: We reduce the time that people have to wait before they get into a surgical procedure, and that's why we're creating some of the high-volume services in the Illawarra and Shoalhaven, places like Murrumbidgee, as well as the mid-north coast and western southwestern Sydney, to give people as much access to surgery as we possibly can.
9: Dog owners are being warned about common parasites that can be passed on to humans. A survey has also found some people share their bed and food with their dogs or let their pets lick their face. Veterinarian Dr. Lisa Alstrom says that can be risky.
14: One out of three Australian dog owners are unaware that parasites of their dogs can actually infect people and make them sick. So intestinal worms like hookworms, roundworms and tapeworms. I guess concerningly, most of the flea, tick and worm products that we have available, they don't cover them all, and in particular tapeworm. But we found that most dog owners are unaware of this gap.
9: And a bananas drug bust in the UK. $400 million worth of cocaine has been seized hidden in a shipment of bananas from South America. 3 tonnes of the drug was intercepted at Essex with 9 people arrested. To sport, Perth's Bear coach Mal Meninga has reportedly met with out-of-favour Raiders prop Corey Horsburgh to join the incoming club from next NRL season. It comes with coach Ricky Stewart dropping the former Queensland forward ahead of this weekend's clash against the Sharks. Roosters halfback Sam Walker has reportedly put contract talks on hold. News Corp reports talks between his management and the club broke down. And Australia has dropped Scott Boland for the first test against Bangladesh in Darwin. In finance, oil is worth $83.92 a barrel. Gold is trading at $4,401 an ounce. And the Australian dollar is currently buying 70.57 US cents. That's Super Radio Network News. Mostly clear skies overhead and fine conditions with overnight lows of 10 degrees. Looking ahead, Thursday will be bright and sunny with the sunrise at 6:36 a.m. and temperatures reaching a cool 20 degrees. Sunny again on Friday with similar temperatures, all before showers moving in on Saturday, and they're set to last all weekend and right into early next week. That's the latest 2SM News. I'm Bree Porter.
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0: G'day, this is Tim Webster. Join me for breakfast each morning when we have a laugh, learn a few things and keep you updated with all the breaking news. 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
0: 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I said I like it
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10: Good evening, I'm Bree Porter. Prime Minister Anthony Albanese and New South Wales Premier Chris Minns are set to head to Newcastle on Thursday with a major deal to secure the future of the Tomago Aluminium smelter expected to be announced. The multi-year package will secure Tomago Aluminium's future beyond 2028, securing the jobs of more than 1,000 workers. It's expected to be the largest rescue package for an Australian smelter to date. Police have dropped charges against Bondi terror attack hero Ahmed Al-Ahmed after he was previously accused of assaulting and intimidating his father. The man was charged in June over an incident which occurred earlier in the year at a home in Bankstown. The 44-year-old previously pleaded not guilty to domestic violence, assault and intimidation. The charges were dropped in court after an agreement was reached with the defence team for Mr. Al-Ahmed to adhere to a 12-month AVO. He and his lawyer have spoken outside the court.
11: The law has been served. I'm innocent.
12: It is a family matter. It should remain a family matter. Today is a display of exactly that.
10: Another huge profit from one of Australia's big four banks. The Commonwealth Bank has posted a $10.9 billion cash profit. At the same time, the bank says home loan applications have fallen 15% since the federal budget. A solicitor in New South Wales has been charged with making 3D printed guns. The 32-year-old has been arrested during a weapons compliance check in Moree. Police allegedly finding a bolt-action rifle, two pistols, as well as a 3D printer, blueprints on making firearms and a homemade semi-automatic. He faces 16 charges. A private conversation has been leaked between Australian and Japanese diplomats. The opposition has called for the AFP to investigate. Shadow Minister for Foreign Affairs Ted O'Brien says it's a terrible look for Prime Minister Anthony Albanese and his government.
13: The Prime Minister had an opportunity to nip this in the bud, be upfront. He needs to do that now. The more that he and his ministers go out and publicly seek to defend the indefensible, the bigger an issue this becomes.
10: The first tranche of a new program aimed at reducing surgery waiting lists in New South Wales is underway. High-volume short-stay surgery programs have been set up across the state. New South Wales Health Minister Ryan Park says it will help cut the waiting list.
14: We reduce the time that people have to wait before they get into a surgical procedure, and that's why we're creating some of the high-volume services in the Illawarra and Shoalhaven, places like Murrumbidgee, as well as the mid-north coast and western southwestern Sydney, to give people as much access to surgery as we possibly can.
10: Dog owners are being warned about common parasites that can be passed on to humans. A survey has also found some people share their bed and food with their dogs or let their pets lick their face. Veterinarian Dr. Lisa Alstrom says that can be risky.
15: One out of three Australian dog owners are unaware that parasites of their dogs can actually infect people and make them sick. So intestinal worms like hookworms, roundworms and tapeworms. I guess concerningly, most of the flea, tick and worm products that we have available, they don't cover them all, and in particular tapeworm. But we found that most dog owners are unaware of this gap.
10: And a bananas drug bust in the UK. $400 million worth of cocaine has been seized hidden in a shipment of bananas from South America. 3 tonnes of the drug was intercepted at Essex with 9 people arrested. To sport, Perth's Bear coach Mal Meninga has reportedly met with out-of-favour Raiders prop Corey Horsburgh to join the incoming club from next NRL season. It comes with coach Ricky Stewart dropping the former Queensland forward ahead of this weekend's clash against the Sharks. Roosters halfback Sam Walker has reportedly put contract talks on hold. News Corp reports talks between his management and the club broke down. And Australia has dropped Scott Boland for the first test against Bangladesh in Darwin. In finance, oil is worth $83.92 a barrel. Gold is trading at $4,401 an ounce. And the Australian dollar is currently buying 70.57 US cents. That's Super Radio Network News. Mostly clear skies overhead and fine conditions with overnight lows of 10 degrees. Looking ahead, Thursday will be bright and sunny with the sunrise at 6:36 a.m. and temperatures reaching a cool 20 degrees. Sunny again on Friday with similar temperatures, all before showers moving in on Saturday, and they're set to last all weekend and right into early next week. That's the latest 2SM News. I'm Brie Porter.
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0: Good morning, I'm Jackie Richards. Two people have died in separate fires in New South Wales overnight. A woman has died in a blaze at a home in Villawood in Sydney's west, which sparked around 6 o'clock last night. The woman in her 70s was assisted by firefighters out of the home and rushed to hospital in a critical condition to be treated for smoke inhalation. She died a short time later. Meantime, a man has died and another is in a serious condition following a mobile home fire in Nowra. In the state south, emergency services were called to a tourist park in Greenwell Point to find the mobile home well alight. Firefighters extinguished the inferno but sadly found a body inside, believed to be that of an elderly man. No suspicious circumstances have been identified at either fire and inquiries are underway as reports are prepared for the coroner. President Donald Trump claims the United States has total control over the Strait of Hormuz. In a post to Truth Social, the president went on to say, "Our naval blockade is being called by everyone a wall of steel, and there's nothing Iran can do about it." Both countries have re-established naval blockades on the Strait, with Reuters reporting 8 ships passed through the key global shipping route on Tuesday before the war, around 130 to 140 vessels would usually transit the strait. It comes as Iran accuses the US of war crimes in its attack on their nation when America allegedly targeted civilian infrastructure, claiming it's a violation of the Geneva Convention signed in 1949. Barnaby Joyce has declared One Nation one of the gayest parties in Australia following comments from a former candidate. Parminder Singh, who was third on One Nation's Western Australia Legislative Council ticket in 2025, said on a podcast last month he believed gay people had a mental illness, with clips now circulating on social media. Mr. Singh went on to say Pride Parades advertise being gay to young people, among other comments. Mr. Joyce told ABC's afternoon briefing he condemns the comments.
1: To be quite frank, a comment like that is highly offensive in my office. I don't concur with his views, and to be quite frank, he obviously hasn't been around farms. I don't want to say it, but I think we're one of the gayest parties in Australia.
0: The future of the country's largest aluminium smelter has been secured, with the New South Wales and federal government agreeing to a multi-billion dollar bailout package. Tomago Aluminium in the New South Wales Hunter Valley was set to shut down due to energy prices expecting to double by 2029, leaving over 1,000 workers out of the job. After negotiations delayed earlier this year, $2.5 billion has now been set aside to help in finding a new long-term energy contract. The facility is the largest electricity user in the country and uses about 10% of all power in the state. More details of the deal are expected to be revealed later today. And a man has been charged with murder after the body of a woman was found in a home in southeast Queensland yesterday. Just after midnight last night, police attended a home in Slacks Creek in Logan following reports of an assault and found a 27-year-old woman unresponsive. Paramedics performed CPR, but the woman couldn't be saved and died at the scene. Her 37-year-old former partner was arrested at the scene and has now been charged with domestic violence murder and breaking an AVO. He's been refused bail and is due to front court later today. To sport, the Panthers and Roosters are gearing up to go head-to-head at Combank Stadium tonight in a match which could decide the NRL's minor premiership. Both sides sit neck and neck on 36 competition points, with the winner in the box seat to finish first on the ladder. And Australia will host Bangladesh in Darwin today for the first time in 23 years. Bangladesh is touring the nation for a test. The Aussies will be hoping to keep alive their 100% win record for Darwin tests in the first of their two-match series. The second is to be held on August 22 in Mackay. In finance, the Dow Jones is up 56 points at 53,848 and the Australian dollar is worth 70.63 US cents. That's Super Radio Network News. clear and sunny skies this morning, dry and breezy today with west to southwesterly winds gusting around 20 kilometres per hour, heading for tops of 20 degrees in the city, 21 in the west. Looking ahead, tomorrow will be much of the same with blue skies and tops of 20 degrees. Enjoy it while it lasts though, with showers setting in on Saturday and grey skies for much of the week ahead. That's the latest to SM News. I'm Jackie Richards.
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3: Yeah, g'day. It is Thursday, August 13. 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We love to receive both. Now, important things out of the way first, Justy. Teddy's not playing tonight. Oh, God. Does that mean that I may tip the Panthers? Never. I couldn't do it. Being a Roosters tragic for now, 66 years? No, I couldn't do it. But we can beat them. The big out for them, of course, probably for the season, is Yeo. I mean, a lot's made of Nathan Cleary, who's a wonderful player, but Yeo is the nucleus of that side. Anyway, that should be an interesting game for my chookies, but it's out there where Penrith are a little bit hard to beat. So that's the important thing out of the way. Look, I'm over the Melongate thing too. One of my callers yesterday, Matt, is really over it. And it's time to move on from it, really. Because if you saw it, we all knew what it was intended to be. And to be honest with you, we're making a heap of controversy about Melongate because it involves the Japanese Prime Minister. But what he said about Kylie Minogue was worse. Really. And then you look at the podcaster, this Nikki Osborne, and she dresses in this skimpy safari suit, which is, you know, up to her, like very skimpy, leaving little to the imagination, and dances around and all of that on the podcast. And there's and then does these humorous interviews. So that's fine. I mean, to each his own. That's all good. But, you know, then you question whether the Prime Minister should have done it in the first place with his 59 advisers. I wonder how many of the 59 are women. How many would have said to him, PM, I don't know that that's a great idea. But it's him, you know, trying to be hip and groovy and appealing to young people. We know what it's about. I mean, the Labor Party and the Prime Minister making sure they get the progressive votes of young people who tend to vote towards the left. When you're young, you tend to have that sort of viewpoint. And I'll repeat again, if you're not a communist by age 30, you've got no heart. If you're still one after 30, you've got no brain. So you tend to get a bit more discerning, I suppose. But just as far as the whole thing is concerned, way too much time is being spent on it now. We've got more important things to talk about than that. So Angus Taylor should be aware of that, and they should be aware of that in Question Time. Oh, my God, Question Time. Yeah, I'll talk about Question Time later. But Craig's on the line for us up on number three. G'day, Craig.
4: Good morning, Tim. In politics and sport, it's always the cover-up that gets you into trouble.
3: Yeah.
4: Exhibit A, Melongate in politics. Exhibit B, the Geelong Football Club in sport. I'll say, when you try to deny reality and the truth when everybody can see it, that's when you get yourself into trouble.
3: Yeah, Jake Kolodnashny, I think you pronounce his name. You know what I find remarkable about that, Craig? You probably would have seen it yourself, is the coach Chris Scott virtually saying, oh, the bloke's entitled to his privacy, he's not playing this weekend, future in doubt. And he says, well, a lot of that's beyond my remit, I don't know much about it. That's the coach. I mean, yeah. If he doesn't know about it, who does?
4: Yeah, Chris Scott, I just say three letters to you, CTE.
3: Yeah, well, that's right. I mean, if listeners who don't know what this is about, it's this private, allegedly, private deal was done on concussion protocols with this fella, with Jake Kolodnashny, and everyone's just ducking for cover. You're right, Craig. You know, it's often in life, it's not what you do say, it's what you don't say. Hey.
4: Yeah, or as I said, when you try and deny reality,
3: yeah.
4: I'll say you're delusional. And,
3: yeah.
4: And this is what is always amazed me about politicians and people involved in sport.
3: Mm. Yeah, exactly. Well, I'm going to leave you because that phone of yours is a bit rattly. Yeah, and look, just as far as even aside from Melongate, which we should move on from. I mean, we all, if you saw it, you know exactly what it was about. So, you know, he's deflecting and everybody else is deflecting the primary. And in question time yesterday, it was just farcical. Seriously. And I interspersed, and you're going to say to me, well, why do you watch it if it annoys you so much? Well, because there might be something that comes out of it that I can relate to you. But there really wasn't. I mean, it was just, you know, the opposition trying to lay a glove on and Albo, like he normally does, chuckling away and turning around.

0: ridiculous Dorothy Dix questions that are asked by members of the same party, ALP members. Could the Honourable the Prime Minister please tell us how good the Labor Party is? And I think questions like that were directed at the Prime Minister. I think there was one to Mark Butler, the Health Minister. Bowen got one, I think. And again, yeah, again, I'm watching, but I was also, you know, speaking to my wife, and we're both sitting there and having a chat, and that was on in the background. I think Jim Chalmers got one, but it's just stupid. Talk about a waste, and we pay these people to do that. Talk about a waste of time and energy. Why bother having question time? Unless, of course, you outlaw that. And if some prime ministers should do it, just outlaw that. Yes, the coalition can ask the government of the day questions, absolutely. But you can't have, I mean, an ALP member for Kalongaluk asking the prime minister to tell the House how good they are. And it's just stupid, farcical, nonsensical, makes no sense whatsoever. And I see it every time they do it. You think, my God, I mean, we actually pay these people to stand there and do that. And they do it, you know, and one side criticises the other, and there's hey, and all the chuckling and nodding of heads, and, oh, yeah, the Prime Minister's a great guy, oh, just rubbish. Absolute bloody rubbish. Seriously, so annoying. But let's move on from Mellongate, because bored to tears with that now. Look, I'm going to play you a chat I had with Tim James, who's the MP for Willoughby, but also the Shadow Minister for Veterans Affairs. It's about housing our veterans. Housing is a problem for just about everybody if you're trying to buy one or sell one at the moment. You know, a consequence of what the government's done in relation to negative gearing and capital gains tax, a serious consequence is but no one wants to borrow any money. So now you've had the NAB, the CBA, I think are two. Don't know whether Westpac have said anything yet, that their home loan approvals are down 15%. Because everyone's sitting on their hands, they don't want to do it. Even if you're a first home buyer. You're going to go, oh, do I really want, not knowing what interest rates are going to do, not knowing what this government's going to do next, do I want to commit to borrowing whatever, you know, $600,000 and, you know, on 5% and then have government part of your mortgage being, you know, in partnership with the government? God, I wouldn't want to be in partnership with this lot. You wouldn't know what they were going to do next. Anyway, and so that's a consequence of that. And then you get Jim Chalmers standing up in Parliament and saying it's all okay. And the housing minister, Claire O'Neill, she was preaching like a, you know, school teacher yesterday too, standing there preaching to the coalition about what they do. Not about what they do. You're the government. It's about what you do. I mean, honestly, I don't think I'll watch it today. No, I can't watch it today. I'm going up to the back 40 of the property. I got a brand new tungsten blade on my chainsaw. So that's what I'll be doing this afternoon. It's much more fun than watching those dipsticks. Seriously. 14 past five. Yeah, the chat with Tim James after this at 2SM.
1: Live. Opinionated.
0: Had enough of being lied to. A terrible budget. A really terrible budget. Now they're tripping over themselves to change it. We've had a gutful. And I think they've tweaked. Took them a while.
1: Taking on the big issues and the stories that matter to you.
2: Now, Bowen's office says the overseas travel was necessary to strengthen international partnerships and position Australia as renewable energy superpower. 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
5: And the weather, well, cracker of a day today. Well, mostly a bit of a southwesterly breeze still blowing, which makes it seem a bit cooler. It's not that cold this morning. It's about somewhere between 9 and 11 degrees now. So lovely day today, 20, and a lovely day tomorrow. And then, see, this is Huey, the great god of weather, just getting it completely wrong. Raining on the weekend. Well, as of Saturday, all the way through till next Wednesday, almost a carbon copy. So overnight temperatures about between 8 and about 11 degrees, and then daytimes 19 every day, and showers every day from Saturday to Wednesday. Oh, boo. It's, I can't use the chainsaw in that sort of weather. No. 18 past 5. Now, this very important subject. We've just had a homelessness week, and the New South Wales Liberals and Nationals are calling on the government here to expand their veteran housing support to stop the former ADF members from falling through the cracks. And let me tell you, I think I don't have to tell you, far too many of them actually do. Nearly 6,000 former ADF members experience homelessness at some point in their lives over the course of a year, and that's just too many. It's alarming. Tim James is the opposition spokesperson for Veterans Affairs, and he's on the line now. G'day, and thanks for your time.
6: Good morning, Tim. How are you going?
5: Mate, I'm going all right, but that's a horrible number. And look, at another radio station, we did a campaign to try and raise money for a great organisation like Wounded Heroes, and they do a terrific job. There's so many people who do a terrific job, but a lot of these veterans still fall through the cracks, mate.
6: They do. And, I mean, sadly, Tim, across the board in New South Wales, the number of homeless people is up by 42% since 2023. But my particular concern as the Shadow Minister for Veterans is what is happening to those people who have worked to defend our country, protect our freedoms and so much more. And the data shows that there are, a few years ago, there were 6,000 people across Australia, veterans who were homeless. My concern is if that 42% increase across the board applies to veterans, then it's more like about 8,500, 9,000 people, and that is frankly a disgrace.
5: Yeah, it is a disgrace. And as we know in this business, these guys, Vietnam veterans, veterans from Afghanistan, they've got lots of issues. They've got mental health issues. A lot of them got booze issues, drug issues, and that's, you know, it's terribly sad that this falling through the cracks business, and a lot of them really, as I discovered myself in many interviews, are just at a point where they think there's, well, what do I do? Where do I go? What's there for me, you know?
6: Sad but true, Tim. And in fact, it is extraordinary and shocking to me, and I think to everyone across Australia, that the risk of homelessness among veterans is 3 times higher than the broader population. These are people who have given their all, given so much to our country, and we owe it to them to give them every support to get a roof over their head to look after them.
5: Well, you know, that's the thing, as people of my generation know, Vietnam veterans, when they came home, were treated appallingly. We have apologised ever since, but it's one of those things that you say to yourself, you know, they've lived with that for a very long time, and that's what's made them, I suppose, a little bit suspicious of just about anything a government does, huh?
6: Well, I think that's right, Tim. And I mean, we do know that there are challenges with veterans returning to civilian life. Some don't have, of course, a conventional rental history. Some are dealing with injuries, mental illness. We know about relationship challenges and so on. It's tough. When you are a veteran, it is tough. So all the more reason for government to step in and help. In the way, Tim, that we see so much focus on affordable housing for essential service workers. Well, what about our veterans?
5: Well, yeah, exactly. Look, there's that rent choice thing, which is a time-limited private rental subsidy run by the government. Is that enough?
6: No, it isn't. That's a good program, but it is largely transitional in nature, and the supply or the numbers of veterans who are homeless are exceeding the capacity of that program very significantly.
5: Okay, I know it's a big question to ask, and I know housing is the most important thing, but how do we at least go some way towards fixing this?
6: Look, it is state and federal governments both working together to make it a real focus. Obviously, people in the community, RSL and many other terrific groups like them can and do make a difference. But there has to be a bigger coordinated focus on this by national and state governments working together.
5: Yeah. And, you know, let's not just single out the veterans, because, yes, they do fall through the cracks, but we need many, many, many more houses for social housing, community housing for everybody, and that's going to include the veterans, and they should be a high priority.
6: Absolutely right. Absolutely right. And, Tim, to be honest, at a time in which we have a federal government contemplating the sale of, I think it is, 67 defence sites worth about $2 billion. I mean, do something with those sites to assist with veteran homelessness. Do not sell them off. Many of them could be applied towards this very valuable purpose, namely housing our veterans.
5: Yeah, absolutely. Thanks for your time this morning. Good to talk to you. Thanks.
6: Thank you, Tim.
5: Tim's also the member for Willoughby and veterans. Yeah, the shadow for Veterans Affairs, Tim James. And how many times do we have to discuss this issue of homelessness in general, and specifically as it relates to veterans? And it was at another radio station, and, you know, some years ago now. That radio station doesn't exist anymore, which is, well, I can mention it because it doesn't exist, 2CH. In fact, I don't even know what it is now. I think it's one of the platforms for SEN, not sure, which was, you know, tragic in itself. That was an iconic radio station. Anyway, we did a charitable campaign for the Wounded Heroes and raised, you know, a pretty significant amount of money for them. And that's a great organisation too. There are many of them that try to help veterans in particular. Wounded Heroes, you can tell by the name what they do. And they are wounded. They would have been, a lot of them, wounded physically, but mainly wounded mentally. And that's the problem when you're talking about people say, well, it's, you know, we need more houses, but then you've got to convince them to go into the houses. And yeah, they've got all sorts of issues, mental health and booze and drugs, many of them. And that's directly relatable to the experiences they've had. Not just in fields of war, but after coming back, and the way they've been treated by the Department of Veterans Affairs, in some cases very shabbily indeed, the way they're treated for people who served the country. And, you know, as far as Vietnam vets are concerned, you know, I've got a particular, well, love of them, really. Because you know, I was in the draft. What was it? What, the call up is what it was called, and didn't go. And I think I've said to you, I wouldn't have anyway. Because when I was that age, 19, 20, I was a chronic asthmatic, and I couldn't have gone to Vietnam because I probably would have keeled over. But that's, by the by, I wasn't called up anyway. And it used to be your birthday came out. It was like a bloody lottery. And, ball got drawn out. And my birthday's the 15th of December. And I think they called up 13 and 16. So I wouldn't have gone anyway. But, that's why, people of my generation have an affinity with Vietnam veterans, because we bloody well shouldn't have been there in the first place. The Americans shouldn't have been there. I mean, that's when, we were just terrified about communism. That was after World War II. It started with Korea and dragged on to Vietnam. And, the Vietnamese got rid of the French in the mid-50s. And then, not long after that, they were fighting the Americans. Probably the most useless war of all time. Nothing achieved. Not a single thing was achieved. Incredible loss of life and suffering, including from our own veterans. And that's who we're talking about. When they came home, they were spat on, abused. I mean, how could you go over there? They were called baby killers, for God's sake. Imagine the effect that would have on a young man coming back from Vietnam in the mid-70s, So is it any wonder a lot of them have still got mental scars from that to this day? Yeah, getting them help, getting them somewhere to stay, getting them, some understanding would be helpful. And that's what we're, and it really, and a lot is done by Wounded Heroes and many others. So let's not be, entirely negative about it. But as far as general help coming from governments, not much, because, they just drop the ball on this sort of stuff. And you call it falling through the cracks. Well, it's what it is. And as far as homelessness is concerned, there's far too many cracks now, far too many cracks. And veterans, and not just Vietnam, Gulf War, Afghanistan, you name it, veterans who fought for us in many fields of war, and they deserve to be treated a whole lot better than they are. But you make headway, so let's be positive about that. That was Tim James, by the way, from the Shadow Minister for Veterans Affairs. It's 5:27, news time.
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8: 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So well done to Adam Dewey and Benji Marshall.
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17: Good morning, I'm Jackie Richards. The future of the country's largest aluminium smelter has been secured, with the New South Wales and federal government agreeing to a multi-billion dollar bailout package. Tomago Aluminium in the New South Wales Hunter Valley was set to shut down due to energy prices, expecting to double by 2029, leaving over 1,000 workers out of a job. After negotiations delayed earlier this year, $2.5 billion has now been set aside to help in finding the new long-term energy contract. The facility is the largest electricity user in the country and uses about 10% of all power in the state. More details of the deal are expected to be revealed later today. A man has been charged with murder after the body of a woman was found at a home in southeast Queensland yesterday. Just after midnight last night, police attended a home in Slacks Creek in Logan following reports of an assault and found a 27-year-old woman unresponsive. Paramedics performed CPR, but the woman couldn't be saved and died at the scene. Her 37-year-old former partner was arrested and has now been charged with domestic violence murder and breaking an AVO. He's been refused bail and is due to front court later today. It's the 29th incident of a woman being killed by violence in Australia this year. Overseas, dozens have been killed after a ferry sank on Lake Kariba in Zimbabwe. At least 44 people have died after the vessel overturned due to a strong wave, with estimates there were anywhere from 90 to more than 100 on board at the time. A state of disaster has been declared by the Zimbabwe president, with emergency services desperately searching for survivors. So far, just more than 70 people have been saved. All charges have been dropped against Bondi terror hero Ahmed Al-Ahmed. He had been accused of assaulting his father after an argument over the $2 million raised for him following the attack. He's now reached an agreement to abide by a 12-month AVO in exchange for the removal of the charges. His lawyer says Mr. Al-Ahmed just wants to get on with his life.
18: It's a great outcome for all. My client was entitled to the presumption of innocence. That innocence is maintained today by virtue of these proceedings. They have been dropped.
17: Barnaby Joyce has declared One Nation one of the gayest parties in Australia following comments from a former candidate. Parminder Singh, who was third on One Nation's Western Australia Legislative Council ticket in 2025, said on a podcast last month he believed gay people had a mental illness, with clips now circulating on social media. Mr. Singh went on to say pride parades advertise being gay to young people. Mr. Joyce told ABC's afternoon briefing he condemns the comments.
19: To be quite frank, a comment like that is highly offensive in my office. I don't concur with his views, and to be quite frank, he obviously hasn't been around farms. I don't want to say it, but I think we're one of the gayest parties in Australia.
17: And 5,000 little penguins who call Phillip Island in Victoria home will be vaccinated against the deadly H5N1 bird flu. The penguins will be rounded up and given the vaccine in the coming weeks, with birds needing two doses to be effectively covered. It will be one of the largest vaccinations of wild birds in the world. Cases of bird flu have risen to more than 200, with roughly over a quarter recorded in Victoria. To sport, last year's Australia Cup finalists Heidelberg FC have been knocked out of the Australia Cup after going down to fellow Victorian NPL side North Shire Eagles on penalties. The club were the fairy tale story of last year's tournament, beating several A-League sides before going down to the Newcastle Jets in the decider. Meanwhile, APL Cards took down Sydney United in a penalty shootout to also progress to the quarterfinals. And round one of the AFL continues tonight, with Hawthorn taking on Melbourne at Icon Park. Hawks star Jas Fleming has been given the all clear to play after picking up an eye injury during the preseason. Meanwhile, the Demons will welcome back Jacinta Hose for their lineup following two injury riddled seasons. In finance, the Dow Jones is up 20 points at 53,811, and the Australian dollar is worth 70.62 US cents. That's Super Radio Network News.
20: Clear and sunny skies this morning, dry and breezy today with west to southwesterly winds gusting around 20 kilometres per hour, heading for tops of 20 degrees in the city, 21 in the west. Looking ahead, tomorrow will be much of the same with blue skies and tops of 20 degrees. Enjoy it while it lasts though, with showers setting in on Saturday and grey skies for much of the week ahead. That's the latest 2SM News. I'm Jackie Richards.
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5: Yeah, approaching 24 minutes to 6, and it will be a lovely day today and tomorrow. After that, yeah, 13 12 69, to give us a call, and tim at 2sm.com.au for an email. And a few already this morning. Lovely to have you on board. Malcolm, g'day, mate, and thank you. Wonder if many sleeping on the street are ex-Vietnam veterans. Yeah, they are. I can't give you a definitive number, but I know for a fact that many of the homeless are Vietnam veterans. And look, it should be said too, and I've done enough of this to know, and you might think it's a bit odd, but a lot of people who are on the streets, whether they're Vietnam veterans or they're because of, you know, marriage breakup or their jobs are gone, and they could be sleeping in the car, couch surfing. I mean, that's still being homeless, sleeping in your car or on a mate's couch. And a lot of them don't trust authority, don't like them, and prefer to be on the street. I know people think, well, that's ridiculous. Well, not when you know what the history is. So answer to the question, Malcolm, is yes, there are some Vietnam veterans who are homeless and on the streets. Kaz, morning to you. Stop funding ISIS brides, send them back, defund the ABC, stop renewables, then look into our own veterans, Australia first in the flag. Exactly, Kaz, which goes to the point, are we over Melon Gate? Yeah, we are. Let's move on and talk about something more important. Morning, Pete. He's going to give Parliament a miss too. My three-year-old granddaughter makes more sense than those knuckleheads. Look, just for those of you who don't, and you're very smart, listen to Question Time. And I just said to Justy, just find, you know, a few seconds of the nonsense they go on with. So have a listen to this.
21: And it's not unusual for good local members to relay to ministers issues which are raised by their constituents to ministers. That's how it's supposed to work.
22: Order.
21: Mr Speaker, that's how it's supposed to work. Now, the member for Sturt is not just a good local member. The member for Sturt is an outstanding local member. An outstanding local member. And the good people of Sturt, in that wonderful
22: order,
21: part
22: members
21: of Adelaide,
22: on my left are going to
21: are
22: cease
21: learning
22: in
21: for the first time in some time
22: will
21: what
22: pause.
21: It's like to have
22: treasurer,
21: a good, engaged,
22: treasurer,
21: effective
22: treasurer, just
21: local
22: pause
21: member,
22: a moment.
21: Mr Speaker.
22: Pause a moment, Treasurer. It's far too much noise. I'm not happy with the level of noise. That clapping and yelling will stop. The member for McEwen will leave the chamber under 94A. When I'm bringing the House to order and reminding everyone about the standards and dignity of this House, trust me, that's not the time to interject. So everyone, asking everyone to be a little better today.
5: In the naughty corner, with your dunce's hat on. You're right, Pete. I mean, if your grandkids behave like that, they would be in the naughty corner. So some bloke got thrown out. I must say I mustn't have been paying attention, Peter. I didn't see the bloke that got thrown out. But that's the sort of stupidity you get. You know, that's Chalmers talking up a local member because of the way that Question Time. Look, just by the way, and I did some fairly instant research, when I said, I wonder how many of the Prime Minister's 59 advisers are actually women. Well, believe it or not, you can't find that out unless, and it's too much work to go into at this hour of the morning, unless you go into the names of the 59 advisers. 59 he's got. Now, there's no gender breakdown of the advisers. The official parliamentary staffing information gives you the position and the classification under the Public Service Act, but doesn't publish whether they're male or female. So I can't tell you, for example, that there's 30 women out of the 59. Can't substantiate that, so I wouldn't tell you if I can't substantiate it. So it doesn't. It's interesting that they don't list that. I could, you know, if I did all 59, as you can see, I suppose, by their names, how many are women accurately, but I actually can't tell you. So interesting, isn't it? But 59 advisers, 59. I mean, it's a Labor government, and they're always going to be public service heavy, that's for sure. But 59, and you would have thought one of them. I mean, at least a couple would have to be women. I would suggest probably it'd be around half, because the Labor Party likes to be diverse. And that's fine too, by the way. Nothing wrong with that. So you would have thought one of them would have said, hey, Albo, I don't know that I'd do that podcast, mate. Don't know that that's a great idea. Anyway, look, there's lots. That's AFL thing. That's, I'm telling you, if you don't even follow AFL, it's not really about AFL. It's a major drama. And the coach of Geelong says this fellow, Jake Kolonyashny, I think is the way you pronounce that, something approaching that, deserves his right to privacy. Well, I'm telling you, it's going to be, if it isn't already, a major drama. The AFL will conclude their investigation into the club as issuing a please explain. So what's going to be in the please explain, I don't know. And it's an uncertain future for the player being ruled out of playing at any level. So can't play in the AFL or the VFL this weekend. Now, he's only played 11 AFL games this season. You know, you don't get to AFL level if you're not a good player. But the mental toll of the saga is unknown on him. And the coach, Chris Scott, simply saying that he's been supported by teammates in the club. That's it. That's all they're prepared to say publicly. And I don't know if there's anything legal associated with that. But he decided to name himself last week. This news broke of Geelong's very controversial waiver for a previously unidentified player for the concussion protocols. A waiver. Now, he's outed himself. And Chris Scott said the player deserves the right to privacy. Yeah, up to a point. Understand that we're in a public game. Yes, you are. And it's quite a savage desire to know certain things. I suspect the players are saying, hey, mate, is there anything we can do to help you? Well, yeah. But it is a very public game, and there's a right to know. And as my caller Craig says, I mean, it's related to, you know, a concussion protocol, CTE, and the effect that head knocks have on players. How many times have we got to discuss it? And how many experts do we need to have on the air to explain whether it's, you know, Paul Wade. I had Paul, you know, he thinks that he's got CTE, but they only know that definitively when you pass away. But, you know, it's pretty sure that he has. I think he's accepted that. And he's had mood swings and bizarre behaviour because of it. And Paul Wade's a, you know, congenial, lovely fella, former captain of the Socceroos. And he said he denied it for years, that heading the ball literally thousands of times, heading the ball in the World Game could well be contributory. And, you know, you can't say definitively. But whether it's rugby league or rugby or AFL, I mean, you see, I suppose you could make the point, and we love our rugby league, that you see a lot of head knocks, you see a lot of HIAs in every game, every week. But you see an AFL player who goes up for a mark and comes down heavily and their head hits the ground. I mean, that's really severe concussion, head knock. And that happens a lot in that game too. So may not be statistically more prevalent in AFL, but it can be very severe. So, yeah, it is a big deal. It's a very big deal. And for the coach to, I mean, he's the coach, deals with the bloke every day. For him to basically say, you know, I don't want to really talk about it, nothing to see here, let's wait for the official word from the club and from the AFL. Well, you know, he may have been told to do that. I don't know. But it's an extremely, and I mean extremely big deal. 16 minutes to six.
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1: It's a Fairfield Heights this morning. Watch out with a breakdown reported westbound Polling Street at Maud Street. On the M4 and Eastern Creek, it's building citybound towards the Prospect Highway. Travel time on Goa Road to Church Street now taking 20 minutes. Spotlight's over $30 million clearance sale is on now. Hurry into Spotlight while stocks last. 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Sale ends Tuesday, 18th August 2026. I'm Brooke Shan. That's the latest traffic on 2SM 1269.
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2: 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Rain comes on steady, hot and strong. Just keeps on and on.
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5: 13:02:06 and 13:12:69. If you want to have a yarn, do us. Love to talk to you. The public transport. Good morning, Alfie Paranihi.
27: Hi, very good morning to you, Tim. Blue Mountains Line will still have buses replacing trains between both Lithgow and Mount Victoria again today. South Coast Line, though, from around 9:20 to 2 o'clock in the afternoon, will have buses replacing trains between Port Kembla and Wollongong. From around 11 o'clock and then hourly, buses will replace ferries on Parramatta River between Rottlemere and Parramatta, all due to the low tide. And Metro services currently running at a reduced frequency this morning following an early incident. Otherwise, all other modes of public transport are running on or close to time. As always, best to plan ahead before you travel. Transport, nsw.info.
5: It is, Alfie. Thank you. 12 minutes to 6. Yeah. Go on, Justy. You got it? No, we're looking for Maddie's intro. Can't find it. No? Doesn't matter. Doesn't matter. Just imagine you heard Rule Britannia. here's Maddie de Groot. So, Maddie, CNN and the BBC and Sky and everyone's been banging on about this bloody solar eclipse. So you've had it. What happened?
28: You were just on the wrong side of the world at the wrong part of the day.
5: Yeah, right.
28: If the world rotated in the right direction at the right time, then you'd get what the excitement was. But yes, yeah. You're right. This ultra-rare solar eclipse has happened where the moon passes between the Earth and the sun.
5: Righto.
28: Here in the UK, it was 90%. I think Spain was where it was absolutely at its most covered. But yes, I get it. It's one of those events where people get excited. You don't understand why. The astrologists and the lunar types, they get hyper-excited, and we hear from them how special and rare this is.
5: Yeah.
28: It was pretty cool. I will give it the title of pretty cool. So it happened 7:13 p.m. was the moment that it happened, which is bang in the middle of the afternoon here. There's not a cloud in the sky in the UK tonight, so it was perfect.
5: Yeah.
28: The big thing was do not look at it directly. Mm. That message, from what I saw, based on sort of being down in central London by a tower bridge, didn't get through to a lot of people who were just staring straight at it. But it was pretty cool. I mean, you know, the sun disappeared, the place went dark, it then got bright again. I don't know what more you're supposed to say about something that it is what it says on the tin. You know, the hasn't happened for 29 years, won't happen again until, I think, 2066 is the next sort of full solar eclipse.
5: Yeah.
28: Incredibly rare and wonderful celestial event that made the daytime become nighttime and then it becomes daytime again. And after that, you're like, well...
5: Well, there you go.
28: I guess we move on.
5: There you go. What's good? So, did you all turn your dishwashers off like you were asked to do and save power?
28: Fun, right. Yeah. So they said, do not, what was interesting? Like, it is a very hot day today. We are in the midst of this, you know, ever ending heat wave. It got really cold for sort of 20 minutes, which I do accept is a fair indication that the sun's heat has been born.
5: Yeah.
28: But yes, you're right. The official advice from electricity providers yesterday was do not use your power between 6 and 8 because the power grid's not getting the sun. I hope they didn't. I mean, I'm looking right now at Tower Bridge, which has been all lit up all day, so they didn't get the memo, and most of London doesn't seem to have gotten the memo. But at the same time, it wasn't like, you know, Y2K. The country didn't shut down, planes didn't fall out of the sky, the ferries didn't sink. It was, as I say, a really special moment, but just like pretty random. Like,
5: yeah.
28: Okay, great. We've seen it.
5: No, I love your word for it. Pretty cool. Yeah, it was pretty cool.
28: Yeah.
5: Now, more serious matters. You know, I wonder if politicians actually think these things through before they do them. The early release prisoner scheme has dominated your political talk today. And, of course, police officers are saying, well, we feel let down by this.
28: Well, what's the point of prosecuting a case? And we do know it doesn't matter whether it's here, Australia, anywhere in the world. Arresting an offender and then getting them incarcerated is a really long and difficult journey. And for police officers, it must be demoralizing to know that you've done the hard work for the DPP, you've done the hard work, you've got them behind bars, and now they're being released. And police are particularly affronted over here because a police killer, someone who dragged a police officer behind a car, is one of those who is going to be released if this scheme, whereby if you have been well behaved for one third of your prison term, you are eligible to be released early so that the 98% prison capacity can be reduced and new criminals can at least face some arm of the law. That said, police are rightly out today saying, what's the point of doing our job if we know that the punishment for the crime that we are arresting them for is literally a third of what it should be?
5: Yeah.
28: I totally get their sentiment.
5: Absolutely.
28: Andy Burnham, the new Prime Minister, hasn't really been able to articulate anything beyond a third is better than nothing. Some prison time is better than no prison time. Once the prisons get full, they can't go anywhere. But it's a really messy one that this country has not been able to get to grips with, and the new Prime Minister has not been able to get to grips with as well.
5: Yeah. Now, I'm especially his 70s, a big fan of Rod Stewart's, and I've spoken to him a couple of times in my career. He's a great bloke. I got worried about him when I saw him, you know, with an oxygen mask on the side of the stage, but now he's got heart trouble.
28: Yeah, this is pretty sad, to be totally honest with you. So he's come out today and announced the fact that he is going to have to cancel the remainder of his 2026 tour across America. So he's undergone heart surgery, 81 years of age.
5: Yeah.
28: Man's been around for a long time, but he said the surgery is going to take 4 weeks to recover. He got a coronary stent, so reasonably routine procedure, but it has cut short the remainder of the year for him. His tour was supposed to go through to September, but yeah, he said, look, I'm already feeling better, very much on the mend. I want to thank the doctors, nurses, and everyone who has taken such wonderful care of me, but he is unable to continue the tour. Unfortunately, he says, it means can't continue the tour.
5: Yep.
28: Rod's a phenomenal performer, someone who I know your listeners will have listened to.
5: Oh, yeah,
28: growing up listening to, but it does not appear that his heart is doing what it's supposed to do right now.
5: No, maybe there comes a time. Now, this one, a semi-pro footballer has been jailed after going how fast on a highway? How fast?
28: I mean, 307 kilometres an hour on a highway.
5: What?
28: I mean, There's giving it a go, there's opening it up, there's having a crack, there's the road's pretty bare, and then there is 307 kilometres an hour. So it's a guy by the name of Connor Charlton, 30 years of age, plays for a clubs here, but he was jailed in Leeds, banned for 4 years from driving, because in his BMW, police copped him doing, as I say, 307 kilometres an hour. Now, it did get worse. He was involved in a little bit of points trading, which I know there's a lot of people in Australia who aren't necessarily innocent of doing a bit of points trading, but Yeah, when you get done
5: 307 k's an hour.
28: I mean, that is so fast.
5: That's F1 stuff. You know, that's V8 supercars.
28: That's down Conrad.
5: Yeah. Now, the new, old, everything old is new again. Joe Root is the captain of England. He's removed the curfew. That's what got Ben Stokes into trouble.
28: Yes, and this is all because of what happened in Australia over the Ashes. Remember when they were up in Noosa?
5: Yeah.
28: All sorts of scenario. There was issues. There was Ben Duckett, who sort of was filmed being drunk. There was a couple of other issues in the tour before they got to Australia. So they implemented under curfew, the players couldn't be out until after midnight. Ben Stokes has lost his captaincy and as a result opted out of his test career because he breached that curfew here in the UK after the recent where he was out. Well, there's a new coach who hasn't started yet, Stephen Fleming, but there's a new captain, new, as you say, quote unquote. Joe Root is back. This curfew, I think, which is an interesting play because this team does not have the support of the country right now. You know, when Australia went through their generational shift and there was a little bit of concern sort of in that pre-Justin Langer era, the players weren't taking the baggy green seriously, weren't playing well enough, skill wasn't there, but they were acting like they were superstars. Well, there's a real feeling over here that this team is way over its skis. And Joe Root has come in, the most serious and sensible of all the English cricketers, and his first play is, okay, we're going to ban the curfew. I think it'll be popular amongst the players. It's clear that they're trying to treat adults as kids. How it plays out, time will tell. But yes, the English curfew, the cost Ben Stokes, is gone.
5: Indeed. Good on you, mate. Talk to you tomorrow. Matty De Groot in the UK. Apologies for that phone of Matty's being a bit scratchy there. And we're playing cricket as of today. Cricket in the wintertime. Sport is 24/7 now, isn't it? Yeah, Australia playing Bangladesh. I think that's in Darwin, which means I think, Justy, you'll have a quick look, about a 9:30 start, I think, this morning. Australia v Bangladesh. Yeah, 10:30. That starts in Darwin. Now, you would think with that gun Australian side that Bangladesh wouldn't be much hope, but a few players, including Cam Green, under scrutiny. 3 to 6, news time.
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1: A bit of action on the M5 motorway this morning with a broken down B-double truck in the centre lane at Henry Lawson Drive westbound at the off-ramp and two reported breakdowns as well for the M4 this morning. One shouldered eastbound just past Edelong Road of the overpass and another one sidelined just before Silverwater Road. 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I'm Brooke Sheen with the latest traffic on 2SM 1269.
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16: Good morning, I'm Jackie Richards. A pair of United States media groups are suing President Donald Trump for monetizing early access to his Truth Social posts. It's claimed a scheme provided some subscribers with access to the president's posts seconds before the general public. The Intercept and Freedom of the Press Foundation, who filed the lawsuit, say the arrangement is extraordinary, corrupt and unconstitutional. According to the lawsuit, this early access subscription can cost up to $100,000 per month, which is about 141 Australian dollars. Queensland police are investigating after a man was assaulted with a machete during an altercation in Brisbane yesterday. Officers were called to a home in Sunnybank yesterday afternoon, where they found a 57-year-old suffering arm and head injuries. It's alleged the man was involved in a verbal altercation with another man before being struck with a machete. He's been taken to hospital with non-life-threatening injuries, with police still searching for the alleged attacker. Two people have died in separate fires in New South Wales overnight. A woman has died in a blaze at a home in Villawood in Sydney's west, which sparked just after 6 o'clock last night. The woman in her 70s was assisted by firefighters out of the home and rushed to hospital in a critical condition to be treated for smoke inhalation. She died a short time later. Meantime, a man has died and another is in a serious condition following a mobile home fire in Nowra in the state's south. Emergency services were called to a tourist park in Greenwell Point to find the mobile home well alight. Firefighters extinguished the inferno but sadly found the body inside, believed to be that of an elderly man. No suspicious circumstances have been identified at either fire and inquiries are underway as reports are prepared for the coroner. Barnaby Joyce has declared One Nation one of the gayest parties in Australia following comments from a former candidate. Parminder Singh, who was third on One Nation's Western Australia Legislative Council ticket in 2025, said on a podcast last month he believed gay people had a mental illness, with clips now circulating on social media. Mr. Singh went on to say pride parades advertise being gay to young people. Mr. Joyce told ABC's afternoon briefing he condemned the comments.
17: To be quite frank, a comment like that is highly offensive in my office. I don't concur with his views, and to be quite frank, he obviously hasn't been around farms. I don't want to say it, but I think we're one of the gayest parties in Australia.
16: President Donald Trump claims the United States has total control over the Strait of Hormuz. In a post to Truth Social, the president went on to say, "Our naval blockade is being called by everyone a wall of steel, and there is nothing Iran can do about it." Both countries have re-established naval blockades on the strait, with Reuters reporting 8 ships passed through the key global shipping route on Tuesday. Before the war, around 130 to 140 vessels would usually transit the strait. It comes as Iran accuses the US of war crimes in its attack on their nation when America allegedly targeted civilian infrastructure, claiming it's a violation of the Geneva Convention signed in 1949. And dozens have been killed after a ferry sank on Lake Kirabe in Zimbabwe. At least 44 people have died after the vessel overturned due to a strong wave, with estimates there were anywhere from 90 to more than 100 on board at the time. To sport, Australia will host Bangladesh in Darwin today for just the first men's test to be played at the Marara Oval. Last time the pair went head-to-head in 2003 in the Northern Territory, the Aussies claimed victory by an innings and 132 runs. All the action gets underway at 10:30 Australian Eastern Standard Time and at 10 a.m. in the Northern Territory. It's the first of two match series, with the second clash to be held on August 22 in Mackay. And the NBA side, the Los Angeles Lakers, are being sold for $12.5 billion. In finance, the Dow Jones is down 21 points at 53,770, and the Australian dollar is worth 70.63 US cents. That's Super Radio Network News.
2: Clear and sunny skies this morning, dry and breezy today with west to southwesterly winds gusting around 20 kilometres per hour, heading for tops of 20 degrees in the city, 21 in the west. Looking ahead, tomorrow will be much of the same with blue skies and tops of 20 degrees. Enjoy it while it lasts though, with showers setting in on Saturday and grey skies for much of the week ahead. That's the latest 2SM News. I'm Jackie Richards.
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5: You know, Dusty, the very least we could do would be give surrounds a first name. I mean, who surrounds? We surround everything. Welcome to Thursday, August 13, our little part of it, and 6 past 6, 13, 12, 69 to give us a call, and tim at 2sm.com.au for an email. Plenty of them already. Lindsay, yeah, look, Maddie's phone was a bit scratchy, so didn't have a chance to mention it to him, but I've seen the vision you're talking about, and it's quite extraordinary. So the huge drought they're having over, well, in all of Europe, really, and I don't know if you've seen these pictures, but you can... I don't know whether I found them on YouTube, and maybe while I'm talking, Justy, you can have a look. But back in 1944, Hitler ordered the Black Sea Fleet to be scuttled. Now, it was about 200 ships. He just didn't want them to be there, and as they retreated. And now they're visible, these ships, by the way, for the first time in 80 years, because the Danube is so low. The Danube River. It's quite extraordinary pictures, actually. And, I've seen them, and Jussie's just trying to find them. But I'm sure you'd find them on YouTube. Yeah. Yeah, on Instagram, is it? Yeah. Yeah, there you go. Actually, it's amazing. So the way that went, you know, he just wanted them scuttled. He didn't want them left in the Black Sea. But now on the River Danube, and it's not just those ships. I think there's all sorts of prehistoric stuff being revealed in the Danube River as a result of the low level in the river, because they've just had no rain and ridiculous temperatures for this time of the year in Europe. It is summer, but as you know, over there, if they get, you know, 32, 33 degrees, they think it's a heat wave. Well, they've had worse than that. And of course, they've had horrible bushfires as well. So, yeah, there's the pictures. Instagram, if you want to find them, of, yes, it's part of Hitler's fleet, first time in 80 years. And that's just there, you know, because the Danube is so low. Yeah, amazing. 8 minutes after six. Look, reports are being prepared for the coroner, but why are we having so many house fires? It's actually really quite disturbing how many we're having. And there was a mobile home fire, and a man lost his life in Nowra, and another house fire in Villawood, and a loss of life there too. So two of them overnight, which is really quite disturbing, isn't it? And you think to yourself, well, why? And, you know, I'm not going to speculate. I mean, you can speculate about all sorts of things, about, I don't know, heaters and the like, but we just seem to have, you know, house fires all of the time. And I know it's, you know, winter time and cold, and heaters go on, and, you know, some of the reasons for a house fire, I mean, it could be, and I don't even know what it is, so I won't speculate, but there's many reasons for a house fire, but I don't know, it's just disturbing how many there are. at this time of the year. And, you know, overnight, two more lives have been lost. One in a mobile home, a caravan type thing, I suppose, in Nowra, and the other one in Villawood. So terrible. Look, just as far, and, you know, forget Mellongate just for a second. And I watched Claire O'Neill, the housing minister, lecturing the other side of politics during question time yesterday, a bit like a school teacher. But I'm sure you will remember this. Just play this for the listeners, Justy.
4: Thank you very much, Deputy Speaker, and I rise to oppose the motion moved by the Leader of the Opposition. And in so doing, I say to the Leader of the Opposition, I will not be lectured about sexism and misogyny by this man. I will not. And the government will not be lectured about sexism and misogyny by this man. Not now, not ever. The Leader of the Opposition says that people who hold sexist views and who are misogynists are not appropriate for high office. Well, I hope the Leader of the Opposition has got a piece of paper and he is writing out his resignation. Because if he wants to know what misogyny looks like in modern Australia, he doesn't need a motion in the House of Representatives. He needs a mirror. That's what he needs. Let's go through the Opposition Leader's repulsive double standards. When it comes to misogyny and sexism.
5: Yeah, double standards when it comes to misogyny and sexism. Now, that's a long time ago, the then Prime Minister Julia Gillard directing that at Tony Abbott. So I'm going to say this. I mean, Tanya Plibersek must think, speaking of advisers, I wonder how many she's got. It's a good idea to turn up on Sunrise fairly regularly on morning television and bat away these criticisms of the Prime Minister and what he said during that podcast. But where are they all? Where's Penny Wong? Where's Katie Gallagher? You know, these alleged mean girls. Tanya Plibersek, another one. Claire O'Neill, I don't see she was considered one of the mean girls. But where are they? You know? And you're going to say, well, you know, they're on.

0: But what a breathtaking hypocrisy that is. Julia Gillard had the fortitude to get up and have a crack at Tony Abbott. And as I recall, Tony Abbott just sat there with a big smile on his face, being, you know, lectured to by Julia Gillard about sexism and misogynies. But, you know, on that side of politics. Now, privately, do you really think Penny Wong, Tanya Plibersek, Katie Gallagher would approve of what the Prime Minister said in that podcast? Privately, would they? So wouldn't you be better off, and this is me, if you, Prime Minister's got 59 advisers, I don't know how many Tanya's got, or Katie Gallagher, being the Labor Party, probably quite a few. If I was advising them, I'd just say, don't say anything. Don't say anything. Don't try and deflect, because it's undeflectable. You know, just say, this is my advice. Look, you know, the Prime Minister's issued a statement. He said what he's got to say. I've got nothing further to add. Then move on. Don't try and deflect it away. As I said with Nick Cater, and you know, Nick's on again tomorrow. Can you just imagine, you know, there's Julia Gillard's speech there directed at Tony Abbott. Can you just imagine what the outcry would be from that side of politics if Tony Abbott or Scott Morrison, who has also been, you know, lectured about sexism and misogyny, if either one of them had appeared in a podcast, well, no podcast back then, well, there was with Scott Morrison, probably not back in Julia Gillard's day. It was, you know, very fledgling broadcasting. Can you imagine what would have happened and what would have been said? The tirades of abuse if Abbott or Morrison had appeared on a podcast like that and said what Albanese said about Kylie Minogue and the Japanese Prime Minister. So I would suggest, if they're willing to take the advice from this old broadcaster, Tanya and, well, Penny Wong hasn't said anything that I know of. I haven't seen her say anything. Katie Gallagher, I think, has done a bit of deflecting. Tanya Plibersek seems to be, I don't know whether she's been given the job of being a deflector in chief. But I'd resign from the position if I were you, Tanya, and just not say anything. And then we might move on from Mellon Gate and discuss things that are infinitely more important than that. But the deflecting is just reflecting badly upon you, let me tell you. 14 minutes after 6 at 2SM.
1: 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Sydney traffic.
2: A few trucks have broken down this morning, two on the M4, one in the eastbound shoulder just after the Etalong Road overpass and another before Silverwater Road. On the M5, a B-double truck has broken down coming off the motorway onto Henry Lawson Drive. 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I'm Tim Govers, the latest traffic on 2SM 1269.
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6: When she said to me, your son has cancer, my world just fell apart. 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He didn't want to get out of bed. He just felt miserable. The Starlight captains were doing their round and they knocked on our door. By the end of that first meeting, my son was basically in tears of laughter.
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3: Yes, pardon me, 17 minutes after 6. What about this story? I saw it online. I just saw a brief mention of it on the Today Show. A high school footballer in America has escaped, well, injury because he had a snake in his helmet. Yeah, I know, Justy. Police had to pour water into the helmet to get the snake to eventually come out, and they got a pair of... I've watched it live. Well, not live. I watched the video, and it was a cottonmouth. I mean, it's a very venomous snake. In a wooded area, they took it out of the helmet and took it away and put it back in the wooded area, and he'd worn it for an hour. There it is, yeah. Justy found it before he discovered, and he just thought, "Well, there's something going on in the helmet." It's a place called Mormel High School in central Arkansas, and this cottonmouth discovered just behind some of the padding in the helmet, so it's obviously gone in there to, I don't know, cool down because it's summer over there, so pretty hot. So, and I looked at it, think, "Oh God!" And it's I think they're vipers, those cottonmouths. Yes, they're a part of the viper genre of snake, and it didn't really want to come out. Police had to pour the water in. You know, no, Justy's going, God, look at that. Anyway, he's pretty lucky, and now the coach has said it might be a good idea to, you know, shake out the helmet before you practice. Yeah, in Arkansas, must be, yeah. Be very careful before you put your helmet on. And this player, by the way, then gave his helmet a very good shake before he went back to training. And they all got a bit freaked out. They said it was unreal. Had to kind of be there to take pictures of it to see it was real. And the picture, see, there's a cottonmouth. I mean, they're a very venomous snake in the United States. So he's got it in his helmet. I'm laughing, but I'm sure the kid didn't think it was very funny. So what's that... I think it's an expression they use in the Everglades. If the skaters don't get you, then the gators will. But in Arkansas, is going to be a cottonmouth. Better look out. God. A little musical moment for you. Well, we're all enjoying this. Lindsay loves them, and Ray, and we all love our music. Now, here's one for you. On this day, the 13th of August, Big Mama Thornton recorded the original version of Hound Dog. In 1952. Of course, Elvis did it, I think, in, what, 56, 57. You know who does a great version? I can't remember which album it's on, but a great version of Hound Dog is Clapton on one of his albums. Might dig that out one day. Might dig that out for tomorrow, Justy. But what else happened today musically? Beatles released Help in 1965. Jefferson Airplane made their live debut. Fleetwood Mac performed for the first time live in 1967, and that was the original lineup. They were a blues band back then with the wonderful Peter Green on lead guitar. What else happened? The Pixies released Bossa Nova. Oh God, I'm not playing that. I'll tell you what else happened. In 1966, The Lovin' Spoonful hit number one with Summer in the City. And Lovin' Spoonful, they're a very interesting band, headed up, of course, by the multi-talented, and I mean multi-talented, John Sebastian. They came out of Greenwich Village in New York. And I guess that term folk rock was used in relation to the Lovin' Spoonful. And in 1966, I'm pretty sure this is a correct stat, and I know my music lovers will correct me if I'm wrong, but I think in that year, their record sales were third only to the Beatles and the Stones. So very popular band. They were the Lovin' Spoonful, but I love this song. Big hit to number one on this day, August 13 in 1966.

0: Yeah, they're a great band. Love and Spoonful, headed up by the multi-talented, multi-instrumentalist too, John Sebastian. And, of course, came back in, I think 1974, with the theme to that great TV show. It was a funny TV show. And the first time we laid our eyes on John Travolta, that show Welcome Back, Cotter. It was a funny show. He was Vinny. See, how good's my memory? Was he Vinny Barbarino in Welcome Back, Cotter? And there was Horshack. And it was a very funny show. But, yeah, welcome back. That was also John Sebastian. There you go. My fading memory's not too bad. He was Vinny Barbarino strutting his stuff. There he is. Thank you, Justy. A very young John Travolta, and the theme from that written and performed by the great John Sebastian. Look, we do throw brickbats at government, and sometimes with very good reason. But got to give them a tick because at least they're trying. Now, this comes from the federal Minister for Housing, Claire O'Neill, who was lecturing in the Parliament yesterday, Paul Scully, Minister for Planning in our state, and Rose Jackson, the Minister for Housing in our state. So this is about the Housing Australia Future Fund and affordable social housing being unlocked across the great city of Sydney. So, and it's significant, so I'm going to give him a tick for this one. The Caringbah Project, 164 social and affordable homes replacing 38. Belmore Project, 145 social and affordable replacing 24 dwellings. In Punchbowl, 179 social replacing 39. And Pagewood, 224, including 84 social homes and 140 private market homes and replacing 82 dwellings. So in other words, some stuff's coming down to put this up. Now, they're being delivered in partnership between Homes New South Wales and community housing providers who will have a long-term management plan of the new homes. Baptist Care is one. We'll build and manage the developments in Caringbah and Belmore and Link Wentworth in Punchbowl. So, as I say, we do criticise about housing. And look, and one of the things that Claire O'Neill was bagging the coalition about was housing and this whole idea of tying housing to immigration. And she said it's not that simple. Well, it may be not that simple, but it has to be tied to it, for God's sake. I mean, you'd be a dill if you didn't think it did. I mean, if you're going to import more people into the country, and that's the federal government, not the state government, well, they've got to find somewhere to live, don't they? You know, if they're going to be permanent residents and eventually citizens, or are they going to be homeless too? So, you know, lecturing the other side of politics in Parliament, Claire O'Neill, you've got a limited audience for that. But, you know, a tick for all of that. So that's, you know, added all up. You're talking about, you know, nearly on the way to 800, maybe 1,000 new social and affordable homes to be built. And if we got housing as a problem, and we do, that's demonstrably a good thing, not a bad thing. But, you know, don't be trying to just make politics out of a situation which is as plain as the nose on your face, that if you're adding more people to a country and to a state and to a city, our beautiful city like Sydney, they've got to live somewhere. So, and that's not going to be, well, maybe it will be, you know, social and affordable housing for whatever the category of migrant is. So, and by the way, the coalition, their target is 180,000. I think Pauline's 130. Government's is about 250,000. Disconnect. 627.
1: 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Sydney traffic.
2: Coming off the M5 motorway into Milperra, and a B double truck has broken down on the Henry Lawson Drive off ramp. It's in the centre lane of the westbound off ramp. A couple of breakdowns on the M4, one eastbound in the shoulder just after the Etalong Road overpass, and another before Silverwater Road. 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I'm Tim Govers, the latest traffic on 2SM 1269.
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9: Good morning, I'm Jackie Richards. The Associated Press is reporting that ICE agents in the US are being equipped with gloves that administer electric shocks. The gloves are prompted as a de-escalation device able to administer the painful jolt to gain compliance from combative individuals. Civil rights activists are concerned at the plan, saying immigration and customs enforcement agents already face criticism over their use of force with little accountability while enforcing the Trump administration's immigration crackdown. A man has been charged with murder after the body of a woman was found at a home in southeast Queensland yesterday. Just after midnight last night, police attended a home in Slacks Creek in Logan following reports of an assault and found a 27-year-old woman unresponsive. Paramedics performed CPR, but the woman couldn't be saved and died at the scene. Her 37-year-old former partner was arrested at the scene and has now been charged with domestic violence murder and breaking an AVO. He's been refused bail and is due to front court later today. It's the 29th incident of a woman being killed by violence in Australia this year. If you're in need of help and it's an emergency, call 000. Otherwise, you can seek support at 1-800-RESPECT. The future of the country's largest aluminium smelter has been secured with the New South Wales and federal government agreeing to a multi-billion dollar bailout package. Tomago Aluminium in the New South Wales Hunter Valley was set to shut down due to energy prices expecting to double by 2029, leaving over 1,000 workers out of a job. After negotiations delayed earlier this year, $2.5 billion has now been set aside to help in finding the new long-term energy contract. Overseas, dozens have been killed after a ferry sank on Lake Kariba in Zimbabwe. At least 44 people have died after the vessel overturned due to a strong wave, with estimates there are anywhere between 90 to more than 100 people that were on board at the time. A state of disaster has been declared by the Zimbabwe president, with emergency services desperately searching for survivors. So far, just more than 70 people have been saved. All charges have been dropped against Bondi terror hero Ahmed Al-Ahmed. He was accused of assaulting his father after an argument over the $2 million raised for him following the attack. He's now reached an agreement to abide by a 12-month AVO in exchange for the removal of charges. His lawyer says Mr. Al-Ahmed just wants to get on with his life.
10: It's a great outcome for all. My client was entitled to the presumption of innocence. That innocence is maintained. today by virtue of these proceedings. They have been dropped.
9: Barnaby Joyce has declared One Nation one of the gayest parties in Australia following comments from a former candidate. Parminder Singh, who was third on One Nation's Western Australia Legislative Council ticket in 2025, said on a podcast last month he believed gay people had a mental illness, with clips now circulating on social media. Mr. Joyce told ABC's afternoon briefing he condemns the comments.
11: To be quite frank, a comment like that is highly offensive in my office. I don't concur with his views, and to be quite frank, he obviously hasn't been around farms. I don't want to say it, but I think we're one of the gayest parties in Australia.
9: And 5,000 little penguins who call Phillip Island in Victoria home will be vaccinated against the deadly H5N1 bird flu. The penguins will be rounded up and given the vaccine in the coming weeks, with birds needing two doses to be effectively covered. It will be one of the largest vaccinations of wild birds in the world. Cases of bird flu have risen to more than 200 in Australia, with roughly over a quarter recorded in Victoria. To sport, the Panthers and Roosters are gearing up to go head-to-head at CommBank Stadium tonight in a match which could decide the NRL's minor premiership. Both sides sit neck and neck on 36 competition points, with the winner in the box seat to finish first on the ladder. In finance, the Dow Jones is down 21 points at 53,770, and the Australian dollar is worth 70.61 US cents. That's Super Radio Network News. Clear and sunny skies this morning, dry and breezy today with west to southwesterly winds gusting around 20 kilometres per hour, heading for tops of 20 degrees in the city, 21 in the west. Looking ahead, tomorrow will be much of the same with blue skies and tops of 20 degrees. Enjoy it while it lasts though, with showers setting in on Saturday and grey skies for much of the week ahead. That's the latest 2SM News. I'm Jackie Richards.
8: Tim Webster for breakfast on 2SM 1269.
0: Yeah, there's a lovely blue sky. Well, it's not quite blue yet. We'll be in a minute. Yes, as Jackie tells you, enjoy it while you've got it today and tomorrow, because then the rain sets in. Huey, the great god of the weather, has got it all wrong. 24 minutes to 7, 13, 12, 69. Now, Jackie just mentioned it in the news, and I had it to speak about to you right now, and Dougie's on the same page because he's given me a call as well. Morning, Doug, up on number 3. Morning.
12: Tim, how are you?
0: I'm good. Yes.
12: Just two quick things. This Tomalco smelter bailout.
0: Yeah.
12: The government's not bailing them out, it's the taxpayer.
0: Correct.
12: And let everyone remember, they created this problem.
0: Yep.
12: It's
0: yep.
12: a power problem. Yep. I mean, they come in and look like they're saving everyone. It needs to be done. But if the problem wasn't, it happened in the first place. Everyone keeps talking about base power.
0: Yeah.
12: This is a hell of a lot of money too, man, and it doesn't save them. It's maybe for a short term.
0: Yeah.
12: But it's, maybe for 5 years or something, but...
0: Mm.
12: Yeah. The other quick thing I wanted to talk to you about was...
0: Yeah.
12: Because I walk around a lot, I've noticed that it's with the etiquette in people riding bikes or these scooters, right?
0: Yeah.
12: Now, you used to ring a bell when you were approaching people.
0: You did, yeah.
12: No one does it anymore.
0: No.
12: Particularly on the shared pathways. I don't know if these e-bikes have them. But no. You've got to keep looking over your shoulders all the time like you're in organised crime.
0: Yeah, that's a good question. Look, I don't think those Lime bikes would have a bell on them, but you'd like to think the e-bikes do. Yeah, Justy said they do, but they're not ringing them, yeah.
12: Well, no one's using them, and I think, I know myself, if I know they're coming, I can either pull the dog in, or it's just nice to know they're coming if someone flies past you.
0: Yeah, no, we did that as kids on our bikes. And, mate, I used to, I love my bike. I used to go everywhere on the bike. I used to deliver medicine for our local chemist on my push bike. And if there was someone in front of you who couldn't see you coming, well, you'd ring the bell. But no one does it anymore, huh? No.
12: No one does it. I'm just thinking that's maybe something that should be reinduced or encouraged.
0: Yeah.
12: I was thinking about getting a little bell. They should have on the shopping trolleys when you're in there. You know when people block the aisles?
0: Mate, honestly, you try not to get cranky, but it's Thursday today. I've got to go shopping. So for some reason, I don't know why, there seems to be a lot of people in the shops on a Thursday. And that thing of putting your shopping trolley in the middle of the aisle, then just staring at things. And you think, are you just going to look at that? Are you going to buy it? Are you going to put it in the trolley? I mean, what are you doing?
12: You get a coffee cup. Look, I could be honest with you, mate, with these bells.
0: A bell on the shop. I love your idea. Bell on the shopping trolley. That's a good idea. And then there's, thanks, Dougie. Just by the way, I was going to talk about this. And look, are you comfortable? And be prepared, Doug, if you're still listening, because I'm pretty sure the Prime Minister and Premier Chris Minns are in Tomago today to talk up what they're doing with the aluminium smelter. Now, this is a very major enterprise. Rio Tinto own it, you know, major corporation. So we are, the taxpayers, never mind what they tell you, we're going to spend $2.5 billion propping up Tomago aluminium smelter. Now, it is the largest aluminium smelter we've got by far. And they'll be both up there today. I'm told they'll be up there this morning, so you'll see them on television talking up what a great deal it is. So the New South Wales and federal governments are going to, well, would you call it a bailout? No, maybe just support, because Tomago told them that they'd have to start closing it down and shed jobs by 2029 if something wasn't done about it. And this is all about Tomago's smelter, you know, converting to renewables. And it is currently Australia's largest electricity user. This is something I didn't know. Do you know that smelter uses 10% of the state's total electricity supply every year? That smelter, 10%. So, big deal. And they're going to tell you it's to secure the future, pardon me, the future of aluminium smelting in the region. And a long-term renewable energy solution is what they're calling it. So Rio Tinto, for their part, will invest another $1 billion on top of the taxpayer funding to reduce its energy usage and to gear it towards renewables. So that's what it's all about. And the plan did stall because our Premier pushed back on the 50-50 thing, saying the deal was being led by the federal government and they should pay most of the money. Well, obviously, he's gone back on that. So they'll announce today, this is my reading of it, and Smithy will have it, that won't happen before 9 o'clock, that the Prime Minister and the Premier will be up there at Tomago at the smelter to announce the $2.5 billion we're spending, federal government money and state government money, so it's the taxpayers' money, on propping up the smelter. Now, it's probably needs to be propped up because it's a major enterprise. But that's some of the thing. And, you know, I'm going to say it again. Any money governments spend is inflationary in itself. So if you're worried about the inflation rate going up and thereby interest rates going up, government spending is a major driver of that. Now, I'm not suggesting that the Tomago smelter shouldn't be propped up because it's a major piece of infrastructure for our country. Rio Tinto spending, what was it? $1 billion. We're spending $2.5 billion. So $3.6 billion to make sure that the Tomago aluminium smelter in the Hunter Valley can convert to renewable energy. That's what it's all about. But that smelter uses 10% of the energy grid supply in any given year. That's extraordinary, isn't it? Now, look, I wanted to play this for you because I thought she did a great job on this report. And I think we could probably all read between the lines of Ahmed Al-Ahmed and the dramas he was having, and he's had, of course, his charges dropped. He's the man who incredibly bravely jumped on one of the gunmen at the atrocity in Bondi and suffered terrible injuries himself. And he's had the assault and stalking cases against him thrown out. He's 44 and accused of putting his father in a headlock back in March and intimidation over an incident in June. And, you know, Dad and Ahmed Al-Ahmed, and you can probably read between the lines what that was all about. Now, he pleaded not guilty to both of them in an appearance in the Bankstown local court back in June, and prosecutors confirmed yesterday they'd withdrawn both counts. So apprehended domestic violence order protecting his father will remain in place, though, for a year. That's according to the court documents. But Clementine Cuneo did a great job of reporting last night on this and tells the whole story. So have a listen.
13: Thank you and God bless Australia.
14: Bondi terror hero Ahmed Al Ahmed and another moment in the sun.
13: Beautiful day, amazing. Sunshine.
14: Cleared of assault and intimidation charges dogging him for months. He is courageous, but he says not violent.
10: His innocence is continued. His dignity is preserved.
14: The 44-year-old was accused of grabbing his father in a headlock during an argument at the family's Bankstown home in March. Police took witness statements from Ahmed's brothers and charged him shortly after. Today, both allegations withdrawn.
13: The law has been served. I'm innocent.
14: The case against Mr. Al Ahmed took a turn about a fortnight ago when his brothers withdrew their statements, saying they won't be coming to court to give evidence. This left police with no witnesses to the alleged assault.
15: And the charges were withdrawn because the statement was retracted?
10: The charges were withdrawn because it was the right thing to do.
14: But 8 months after a moment which stopped the world and a fundraising check for more than $2 million, Ahmed is still paying a price. He carries shrapnel in his arm and chest and no feeling in his fingers.
13: To be honest, like, I'm still suffering from the pain, still in the treatment, physiotherapy.
14: An AVO protecting his father will remain in place for 12 months.
13: Thank you. Come back again. Thank you. I appreciate that. Thank you.
14: Clementine Cuneo, 7 News.
0: Yeah, Ahmed Al Ahmed. And, I mean, you just don't know that action of his, how many lives he may have saved and suffered terrible injuries himself. Now, for almost 40 years... Yeah, 40 years, long time. George Szabo, and he started as a young solicitor in wills and deceased estates, speaking of the family law, with one idea. The idea was, listen before you advised. So established then in 1994, long time ago, Szabo and Associates Solicitors is, well, it's small, dynamic firm, extensive experience in providing legal services to us in the Sydney area and greater New South Wales. And over those years, George has just built this practice with a strong client focus and by forming close relationships with his clients. 30 years. And it's crafting hundreds of wills, estate planning, enduring power of attorney. Oh, God, that's an important one. Personal experience. And appointment of enduring guardians and the family disputes that follow that. And there can be terrible family disputes over all of that. Well, you know, rely on George to look after it for you. Contesting a will. Defending one of the most stressful things a family can go through. There's no doubt about that. It's also where George spent most of his career. So if you've got a genuine, reasonable case, he won't ask you to carry out the financial risk by yourself. In the right matters, he'll defer the fee as well. And on act and no win, no fee basis. So because good advice shouldn't really wait for a big retainer, it should be there anyway. Well, that's what George does. Szabo and Associate Solicitors. You can contact George himself and the team on Sydney number. I know I've got a lot of listeners outside of Sydney. 02, of course. 9281 5088. 9281 5088. Or Szabo, that's spelled S-Z-A-B-O, solicitors.com.au. Good people. 13 to 7.
1: 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Sydney traffic.
2: On the M5 motorway, a B-double truck has broken down. It's in the centre lane of the Henry Lawson Drive westbound off-ramp at Burwood. A breakdown, Liverpool Road, citybound after the boulevard. Traffic building on the M7 through Quakers Hill, citybound. 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I'm Tim Govis with the latest traffic on 2SM 1269.
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0: Yeah, 10 to 7. Now, this is a very important issue. I'm not sure whether too many people in the city would understand what a big issue it is, but it most certainly is. Commonwealth Water Policy is being blamed for the loss of about 80 jobs in the Riverina. Now, this is Sunrise. Now, I don't know

0: in 2012. And that will mean even less water for farmers, less rice on the shelves of supermarkets in Australia. And ultimately, what we're going to do is we're going to be importing food that we don't know the quality of the water and the standards of the farming that has grown the imported food. And so we get less fresh food from Australia. It's simply madness.
1: Yeah, it is madness. Mate, what are the logistics of that? When you say you're buying back water, the federal government's buying back water, then flushing it down the river, how physically does that manifest itself? What happens?
0: It's stored in dams. It's stored right in all the dams up and down the system. And that airspace is taken up by environmental water. The Commonwealth Environmental Water Holder is already the nation's biggest irrigator. As I said, it's got 72%, lurching towards three-quarters of the water. And the farmers then only have the remaining 25%, and they buy it, and they pay a premium for it. Whenever the government enters the water market, it distorts the price of water. So it makes it even more expensive for those farmers who want to farm, who want to grow rice and cotton and fruit and vegetables and anything else. They have to pay a higher price.
1: Yeah. Oh, gee, mate, we're paying a high price for this government's ideology, aren't we?
0: Indeed we are. Madness.
1: Yeah. Good on you, mate. Thanks for the chat. Good to talk
0: to you. Thanks, Tim.
1: Anytime. Yeah, Michael McCormick, a member for the Riverina. Sunrise is a huge corporation, multinational corporation. Oh, it's in the Middle East, the States, Pacific Island, New Zealand, everywhere. So, you know, when you see your Sunrise on the supermarket shelf, that's the one. That comes from the Riverina, and 80 jobs to be lost. Speaking of jobs being lost, how many of you have Peter Alexander PJs? Justy? Yeah. I don't think I've had a pair of pyjamas since about 1959. don't wear them. But we have staff here at No Names, No Pack Drill who actually say to us that they wear their Peter Alexander and Alexander pyjamas to the shops. Because they're so, well, they are. Yeah, they're very attractive. Anyway, the story is Peter Alexander, and I saw it on news last night, have pulled out of Britain, not here, after a couple of years because maybe they don't appreciate the loud prints of the PJs. And you could, I mean, when I'm looking at something, well, you could wear them to the shops, turn up at the servo in your Peter Alexander PJs. Well, you can get that. But where did I say there's a dedicated shop of Peter Alexander's in one of the Westfields. I think it's in Hornsby. Yeah. And they make beautiful things, not just PJs. You know, and I'm just remembering, speaking of comfortable things, do you still put flannelette sheets on your bed? One of the highlights of going to stay at my grandmother's house in the wintertime was flannelette sheets and a hot water bottle that you got when you stayed at Grandma's house. And because Mum wouldn't buy it for me, you'd have to be my vintage. You remember Blue Bow? It was a brand of soft drink and a little bow on it. And it was their version of what became Fanta. And I used to get a bottle of that, you know, flannelette sheets, hot water bottle, Blue Bow. Kids in heaven. It's 3 minutes to seven.
2: 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Sydney traffic.
3: At Eastern Creek on the M4 motorway, a broken down car, it's westbound after Wargrove Road. And at Milperra, a truck has broken down coming off the M5 onto Henry Lawson Drive. It's in the second lane of the westbound off-ramp. 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Search FIR Style. I'm Tim Govers with the latest traffic on 2SM 1269.
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4: Good morning, I'm Jackie Richards. Mellengate continues in Canberra with members of the opposition calling for the federal police to investigate how a diplomatic cable between Japan and Australia was leaked to a newspaper. The letter from Tokyo claimed the story about Prime Minister Anthony Albanese, who appeared on a podcast back in July talking about being gifted crown melons by Japanese Prime Minister Sane Takaichi, where he appeared to make a gesture in front of his chest, was sensationalised by the Australian media and that no further action would be taken. Opposition leader Angus Taylor has again demanded the Prime Minister apologise, while Shadow Ministers Ted O'Brien and James Patterson are demanding the AFP check whether the Prime Minister's office was involved in leaking the letter. A compliance blitz has seen dodgy real estate agents across New South Wales slapped with more than $200,000 worth of fines. New South Wales Fair Trading Strata and Property Task Force was cracking down on agents trusted with holding consumers' money. Several agents were fined for incidents such as repeatedly failing to provide or submit mandatory trust account audits, with 35 businesses put on notice and facing license suspension. 32 warnings were issued, as well as 3 industry bans. 2 people have died in separate fires in New South Wales overnight. A woman has died in a blaze at a home in Villawood in Sydney's west, which sparked just after 6 o'clock last night. The woman in her 70s was assisted by firefighters out of the home and rushed to hospital in a critical condition to be treated for smoke inhalation. She died a short time later. Meantime, a man has died and another is in a serious condition following a mobile home fire in Nowra in the state's south. Emergency services were called to a tourist park in Greenwell Point to find the mobile home well alight. Firefighters extinguished the inferno but sadly found a body inside believed to be that of an elderly man. No suspicious circumstances have been identified at either fire. US Press Secretary Caroline Leavitt has announced she's stepping down from her role after the recent birth of her second child. After returning from maternity leave, Ms. Leavitt released a statement saying remaining in the role would prevent her from being the best mum my 2 young children deserve. The 28-year-old has been the White House spokesperson since 2025 when US President Donald Trump retook office. The lawyers defending the man accused of killing conservative activist Charlie Kirk in the US have asked that the death penalty not be considered because their client hit his intended target. Tyler Robinson's attorney says the bullet travelled over and not through the crowd, and the prosecution can't prove that their client knew that anyone else would be in danger. Robinson turned himself in a day after the shooting. He's yet to enter a plea. And a pair of United States media groups are suing President Donald Trump owned media companies for plans to monetize early access to his Truth Social posts. It's claimed the scheme announced last month will give some subscribers access to the president's posts seconds before the general public. The Intercept and Freedom of the Press Foundation, who filed the lawsuit, say the arrangement is extraordinary, corrupt and unconstitutional. According to the lawsuit, this early access subscription can cost up to $100,000 per month, which is about $141 Australian dollars. To sport, last year's Australia Cup finalists Heidelberg FC have been knocked out of the Australia Cup after going down to fellow Victorian NPL side North Sunshine Eagles on penalties. The club were the fairy tale story of last year's tournament, beating several A-League sides before going down to the Newcastle Jets in the decider. Meanwhile, APL Leichhardt took down Sydney United in a penalty shootout to progress to the quarterfinals. And round one of the AFLW continues tonight with Hawthorn taking on Melbourne at Icon Park. Hawks star Jas Fleming has been given the all-clear to play after picking up an eye injury during the preseason. In finance, the Dow Jones closed down 21 points at 53,770, and the Australian dollar is worth 70.62 US cents. That's Super Radio Network News. Clear and sunny skies this morning, dry and breezy today with west to southwesterly winds gusting around 20 kilometres per hour, heading for tops of 20 degrees in the city, 21 in the west. Looking ahead, tomorrow will be much of the same with blue skies and tops of 20 degrees. Enjoy it while it lasts though, with showers setting in on Saturday and grey skies for much of the week ahead. That's the latest USM News. I'm Jackie Richards.
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5: Yes, and a lovely looking morning, and will be a lovely day, 20 degrees. And as Jackie just said, don't get used to it. The rain or showers actually settle in from Saturday all the way through to Wednesday. It's okay, we need the rain, he said. Without much conviction. It's 6 past 7, and 13 12 69 is our number, and Tim at 2sm.com.au for an email. Love to receive both. Look, just briefly, and I'm going to give them a tick for at least trying to address it. The Labor government here has finalised their Sydney plan, which is a 20-year framework to deliver, more homes, more jobs too, and better coordinated infrastructure in Sydney. As the population, because of immigration, mostly because I think we're at almost not replacing ourselves level with the birth rate, they reckon here in Sydney, you think it's crowded now, we've got 5.3 million here now. They reckon it'll be 6.6 by 2046, which is away. Well, I suppose it depends, it gets into government and what the migration policy is going to be. And they say for too long, housing supply and jobs growth haven't kept pace. Absolutely right. Christopher Minns, absolutely right. So anything he can do to address that would be a good thing. Look, I saw this story and I said to Marianne, we've got to do this story. I actually can't quite believe or accept, but I have to, that we've actually got an anti-slavery commissioner. Slavery. In 2026. Now, this is about the crew on foreign cruise ships need greater protection and should be treated on a par with Australian workers. So, in other words, when the cruise ships are in port, and there's many of them who come here, well, the ships come here many times, ABC discovered last week allegations from the crew on board Carnival cruise ships of terrible pay and pretty appalling living conditions. Now, bear in mind, this is an anti-slavery commissioner. Extreme working hours, neglect, that sort of thing. Well, Shane Rezaid is from the Maritime Union of Australia. I'm very happy to say that Shane's on the line now. Good morning, mate.
6: Morning. How are you going?
5: Yeah, I'm going all right. Now, just so the listeners understand what we're talking about here, cruise ships are under a thing that I think they call Maritime Commission?
6: No, Labor Convention, is that what you
5: The Labor Convention, is that it? But that means they're not under the same rules as apply to workers here. But what you're saying is when they're in port, they should be.
6: Look, it's a very kind of particular area of law that takes a little bit to get your head around. But in short, the Maritime Labor Convention is a piece of international law that applies all seafarers everywhere in the world, wherever they are and whatever they are doing. So if you're on a ship, the Maritime Labour Convention applies to you. Now, the cruise that visit Australian waters, and there's a lot, they come and go not dissimilar to what international airlines do. So you imagine a plane flight from, Singapore, drops off the passengers, picks some people up, goes back to Singapore. Now, The concern that we've got in particular is that Carnival Cruises has three ships that are actually based here in Australia. So right. There's two in Sydney and one in Brisbane. Now, those ships sail up and down the Australian coast, and up in the north they go out to the Pacific sometimes. When they sail down south, they go down to New Zealand sometimes. But most of the time, they're using Australian ports, sailing Australian waters, carrying Australian passengers that are paying fares to be on board.
5: Okay, so I suppose it's hard to define, but their workers who do all of those jobs on board Carnival ships, they'd be mostly from international sources, wouldn't they? Or are there some that are Australian workers as well?
6: They're exclusively international, right. Which is extraordinary. So okay. Those ships, yeah. And I'm sure lots of your listeners have been on board. They're big. Yep. They've got up to about 1,000 crew on board at any given time. So there's large numbers of people to keep those things ticking over and your drinks full and your beds clean.
5: Yep.
6: Now, for the three Australian ships, what they're doing is they're flying crew in from around the world, usually very poor economies, so Indonesia, the Philippines, India, but also increasingly workers from Africa. They fly them into the Sydney airport where they get picked up in a minibus. They drive them down to Circular Quay or down to the Brisbane Cruise Terminal.
5: Wow.
6: Where they get put on the ship. They'll sail up and down the Australian coast from 6 to 9 months. And then in the conclusion of their contracts, they hop off the ship, go back to the airport and fly home from there. So you've literally got a workforce that is being flown in to sail the Australian coast for that period and then flown at the end of their contract.
5: Okay, so in doing that, they basically bypass the Maritime Labour Convention, yeah?
6: No. So the Maritime Labour Convention is what Carnival Cruises is using for the floor of the paying conditions for the crew.
5: Okay.
6: The conditions that are contained in the Maritime Labour Convention are intended to be this like international safety net below which people can't fall. So to give you a bit of a taste, the crew that are working as, say, a galley attendant chopping carrots or a laundry attendant washing clothes down in the bowels of the ship, they're earning as little as $2.50 an hour.
5: Now,
6: the reason why the wages are

0: to them, and you say, well, you know, how long, you see them in the morning, then you'll see them again at 6 o'clock, go, God, are you still on? And they could be on for many, many hours. And, you know, these accusations are terrible. Eating the leftover buffet food that could have gone off, you know, terrible pay, working hours, I mean, neglect. I mean, and we've got an anti-slavery commissioner. I almost can't believe we've got one, but we have. Thank God we have. Yeah.
1: Yeah, look, I mean, I'm glad that you raised the experience on board, because lots of people have gone on these cruise ships, and people continually say to us, oh, but we go on cruises all the time and the crew seem happy and they're really proud of their jobs. And it's true. The crew are really proud of their jobs, and rightfully so.
0: Yep.
1: They enjoy on board. They enjoy providing a high-quality experience for people. They just want to get treated with a bit of dignity and respect.
0: Yep.
1: And that's all we want as well. We've got no concern with people going in to do this work. We welcome them here. We welcome the cruise ships.
0: Yeah, sure.
1: Way of doing it. But there's got to be some kind of basic flaw where we, as a country, decide we're not going to treat people so terribly.
0: Okay, so let me go back to that Maritime Labour Convention. So just so it's clear in my head, by employing all of these international workers and putting them on the ship in a minibus, that way they get around what any regulation would be in Australia, yeah?
1: That's right. So getting around Australian law and what they're relying as their defence for why they're still upstanding corporate citizens, they're saying, well, we're not paying according to Australian law, but we are paying according to this International Maritime Labour Convention. And they hide behind that.
0: Right.
1: Now, our response to them is, firstly, I'm not completely sure that Australian law shouldn't apply to these ships. If these ships are on the Australian coast using Australian ports, waters, you know, I think there's a pretty serious question to be asked why Australian law doesn't apply to them.
0: Yeah.
1: But then even if it doesn't and you're relying exclusively on this international instrument, and that's an if, then you need to look at that instrument and say, well, are you even actually coherent or consistent with what that says? Now, an important aspect of that particular piece of legislation is that seafarers have right to collective bargaining, which means that all those seafarers on board have the right to sit down and talk to their boss about
0: better
1: conditions.
0: Yeah.
1: Now, they want it. So the union's been talking to the crew aboard the three ships, and the crew have circulated a petition that they've been signing saying it's addressed to Carnival Cruises. We want to sit down and bargain. But the shipping company is just refusing to do it.
0: Yeah, well, as I say, the ABC uncovered this. And I'm also guessing, you know, international workers on this contract, they're probably loathe to complain too much because they don't want to lose their job. Yeah.
1: Absolutely, and there's no protection for them at all. So, you know, at any given time, if the captain of the ship decides they don't like the look of someone, they can march them down the gangway and they'll take them to the airport and fly them home. There's no protections, there's no right to appeal, there's no mechanism that allows that worker to even protest that kind of treatment. It's just completely up to the discretion of the captain. So, as you'd imagine, if you're family at home is relying on you bringing home your wage each month, it's something that's a bit scary, the idea of sticking your hand up and saying, you know what, this isn't right.
0: Yeah, okay. I like to find solutions. Is there one here? Who do we lobby? Obviously government, yeah?
1: Well, yeah, look, me too. I really think that we can fix this, actually. I don't think it has to be like this, and I think that there's a lot of support Australian community for these crew, because people, you know, Australians usually really like their crew. They usually come home and have had a fun, wonderful time and they want to support them, which is a beautiful reflection of Australians. So, look, the Australian government has the power to enforce the terms of the Maritime Labour Convention. So there's an Australian regulatory agency called the Australian Maritime Safety Authority, and they have the power to compel Carnival Cruises to actually uphold the seafarers' rights provisions of the MLC.
0: Okay.
1: We've answered to do that. We know that they're looking at it at the moment, and they've really been very diligent in receiving this complaint. They're looking at it closely. Like you say, the Anti-Slavery Commission is looking at it.
0: Yep.
1: The relevant minister is looking at it. So there's a lot of attention on it, and I'm really hoping that the Australian government takes this opportunity to do the right thing.
0: Good on you. Thanks for the chat. Good to talk to you.
1: Thank you very much.
0: Shane Resired from the Maritime Union of Australia. I mean, you know, it's 2026 and we've got an anti-slavery commissioner. modern day slavery. And I should add, by the way, that Carnival Cruises have denied those allegations. And we will, as we normally would,

0: ask them if they'd like to come on for a right of reply. But by the sound of it, I mean, they're two different things. Maritime Labour Convention, international, and the rules that would apply to workers here when the Carnival ships, or any ship for that matter, not just Carnival, is in port. Yeah, 17 past 7.
1: 2SM, Sydney traffic.
2: An overhead track on the M5 motorway affecting eastbounders. Crews have had to temporarily close the M5 tunnel at Eastern Creek. A breakdown on the M4. It's westbound just past Walgrove Road. The Celiac Australia Gluten Free Expo is on this weekend at Royal Randwick Racecourse. 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I'm Tim Govis with the latest traffic on 2SM 1269.
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4: The Nightline with Sherilyn Darcy. 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
0: Yeah, 20 past 7. The opposition's housing spokesperson, Andrew Bragg, has promised to slash the National Construction Code from over 2,000 pages to 80. If they're elected. Now, building groups and the Productivity Commission have estimated that regulation and thousands of dollars are added to the cost of a home because of overregulation. So, now, you don't want to put up shonky stuff, that's true, but the opposition wants to demolish that building code, squeezing more than 2,000 pages, as I say, into 80. Andrew Bragg was at the press club during the week announcing all of that, and I don't think a lot of that's been reported, but we will, because the Chief Executive Industry and Policy for the HIA, Housing Industry Association, Simon Croft. And Simon's on the line now. G'day and thanks for your time.
14: Good morning, Tim.
0: Yeah, look, we should say too, by the way, that this National Construction Code, under a different name, it goes back to 1988. So that 2,000 pages has grown under successive governments. 2,000 pages of code. Mate, it's a wonder anybody wants to build anything.
14: Absolutely. If you want to speak to any builders and get their ear chewed off about the National Construction Code or the former Building Code of Australia, it's certainly become extremely complex from the 1988 document that could fit in your glove box. of the ute. Right now, you know, you'd have to fill up the back of the ute because it's not just the 2,000 pages, Tim. It's also through it. It references over 165 Australian standards, many of them locked behind paywalls, and through them many other documents as well. And it's the way it's written also, it's become so complex you need consultants on consultants to be reviewing it, and it's just become not a document to support building and construction and productivity and, you know, support the builders to deliver the homes. And it has become a bit of everything to everyone in trying to solve many of society's issues. So Senator Bragg's plan is trying to peel it back to focus on those core goals of structural and fire safety and also just to get roofs over people's heads.
0: Yeah, as I say, you don't want to be building shonky stuff. I mean, we've had an issue with that in the past. You don't want to pull up buildings that are, you know, not safe to live in. So that's one side of it. But, God, 2,000 pages. So, I mean, how does a builder stay compliant with all of that?
14: And that's the challenge, Tim, that builders are spending more time in their offices and through their consultants trying to comply with these regulations and the administrative side of it rather than on-site building the homes, laying the slabs and standing up the frames.
0: Yeah.
14: So this is where it's sort of looking to how do you graduate it back. And really, there's only 86 pages are on the mandatory requirements of the code. The rest of it is all about compliance solutions and ways to comply. So what he's looking at with this plan is just to go back to those core goals of what does a home need to achieve, and everything else then is on how you make that comply. And you look at a whole broader range of solutions like patent books that New South Wales government's been doing, that, and also modern methods of construction, because the code is also a barrier to uptake of new and innovative materials, because you have to sort of get those hardwired written into the code if you want to get them adopted. So it's also been a barrier for productivity.
0: Yeah. I think he said, Senator Bragg, that it's almost now illegal to build a cheap house in Australia. And it shouldn't be. I mean, if housing's one of our issues and the expense is another issue, well, you should be able to build something, well, not that's shonky, but that is cheap, inexpensive. But if you've got 2,000 pages of regulation, God, how hard is that? Yeah.
14: And that's just the building side of it. You know, you've also got planning, zoning, environmental approvals, all of those other things, and then trying to run a business with taxation and all the other pieces of the puzzle. So, you know, we need to be able to be better supporting our builders and our tradies to be able to have a document that supports them rather than sort of acts as a blocker to its delivery.
0: Yeah, look, Jim Chalmers has repeatedly said, the Treasurer, they're already streamlining the building code. So are they doing enough in that regard?
14: So they're having the good conversation, but we haven't seen it come to fruition.
0: It hasn't happened yet.
14: That's right. And Senator Bragg's plan puts more meat on the bones about what that could look like. And we've also, just recently, there's been a report by the Senate, the Federal Senate Committee on Productivity in Australia, that's outlined a range of reforms. And one is that code. And bringing it back to those 86 pages would be aligning it with a version that's similarly in New Zealand, where it's just about those overarching performance goals, either it's building code, and everything else then is compliant solutions, and also better tailoring it to different types of homes. So at the moment, the code treats every house like it's a house. But if you've got a granny flat or a secondary dwelling or a townhouse, it's not very responsive.
0: No, and these tiny homes, which are a good idea, and I hear all sorts of barriers are thrown up as far as they're concerned too. What about, we're talking about the Federal Treasurer, what about local governments? How implicit are they in all of this?
14: Even they are finding all of this regulation themselves difficult to navigate, and all the different compliance reports you need to get. I saw an example the other day that had a lot that was zoned for housing that took 17 years before the first shovel was actually dug. And there was a 17 different consultants and engineering and specialist reports. So the council struggled themselves to be able to review those reports. They have to go to consultants to review the consultants' reports.
0: Oh, for God's sake. Yeah, it drives you nuts, doesn't it? And just by the way, listeners, if you're a plumber in Wodonga and you go across the border, the regulations, the code's different. Isn't it?
14: Absolutely, yes. Yeah. I live down in Queanbeyan, and if you go over Canberra, the house needs to meet a whole different set of rules and different licensing requirements and warranty insurance requirements. So it's where we need to have a grown up conversation about how do we actually let the industry and get on with building homes rather than just navigating this complexity of regulations that just seem to grow year on year. rather than actually being scaled back and getting back to the bare basics.
0: God, mate, whether it's, you know, state or federal or local, I mean, you just want to say, government, just get out of the way. I mean, just leave us alone, eh? God, yeah.
14: Absolutely, Tim, and I think that's the cheapest and quickest and easiest way for governments to do is just let businesses get on with business.
0: Yeah, exactly. Yeah, there's got to be regulation, but it's got to be simpler. Thanks for the chat. Good to talk to you. Thanks.
14: Good. Thank you.
0: Simon Croft, who's the Chief Executive of Policy at the HIA, Housing Industry Association, people actually involved in it. It's all very well for Jim Chalmers and everyone else. Oh, yeah, we're onto it. There's no more red tape, green tape, blue tape, whatever colour it might be, but it's all still there. It's like moving an elephant. Harder, moving an aircraft carrier. 27 past 7.
1: 2SM, Sydney traffic.
2: An overhyde truck caused an issue for the M5 motorway earlier this morning. The tunnel well and truly back open. Traffic picking up the pace through Kingsgrove. On the M4 at Colleton, an eastbound breakdown near Roper Road. 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Ends 8:59 a.m. AEST, August 20. 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I'm Tim Govers with the latest traffic on 2SM 1269.
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20: Good morning, I'm Jackie Richards. Hundreds of high school and university students will be skipping class today, protesting Pauline Hanson and One Nation. The walkout, organised by the High School Anti-Capitalists, will stage demonstrations across the country's capital cities, saying they aim to fight against racism and stand up against far right. The group, who have support of the National Union of Students, have slammed Australia's major parties for normalising Senator Hanson's policies. The future future of the country's largest aluminium smelter has been secured, with the New South Wales and federal government agreeing to a multi-billion dollar bailout package. $2.5 billion will be put toward keeping the smelter open beyond 2028 after owner Rio Tinto announced it would close due to rising energy costs. Federal Industries Minister Tim Ayres says it's a major announcement, not only for the Hunter, but for the rest of the country.
3: This is a future made in the Hunter being delivered by this investment. It's in the national interest, it's in New South Wales' interest, and it's in the interest of the Hunter Valley.
20: All charges have been dropped against Bondi terror hero Ahmed Al-Ahmed. He had been accused of assaulting his father after an argument over the $2 million raised for him following the attack. He's now reached an agreement to abide by a 12-month AVO in exchange for the removal of the charges. His lawyer says Mr. Al-Ahmed just wants to get on with his life.
21: It's a great outcome for all. My client was entitled to the presumption of innocence. That innocence is maintained. Today, by virtue of these proceedings, they have been dropped.
20: Three people managed to escape injury after fire tore through a home on the Gold Coast overnight. Fire crews were called to Asher Court in Upper Coomera just before midnight last night, where they found a single-storey home engulfed in flames. Three people were treated at the scene for smoke inhalation and declined a trip to hospital. The cause of the blaze is still being investigated but isn't being treated as suspicious. 5,000 little penguins who call Phillip Island in Victoria home will be vaccinated against the deadly H5N1 bird flu. The penguins will be rounded up and given their vaccine in the coming weeks, with birds needing two doses to be effectively covered. It will be one of the largest vaccinations of wild birds in the world. Cases of bird flu have risen to more than 200 in Australia, with roughly over a quarter recorded in Victoria. President Donald Trump claims the United States has total control over the Strait of Hormuz. In a post to Truth Social, the president went on to say, "Our naval blockade is being called by everyone a wall of steel, and there's nothing Iran can do about it." Both countries have re-established naval blockades of the strait, with Reuters reporting 8 ships passed through the key global shipping route on Tuesday. Before the war, around 130 to 140 vessels would usually transit the strait. And dozens have been killed after a ferry sank on Lake Kariba in Zimbabwe. At least 44 people have died after the vessel overturned due to a strong wave, with estimates there were anywhere from 90 to more than 100 on board at the time. A state of disaster has been declared by the Zimbabwe president, with emergency services desperately searching for survivors. So far, just more than 70 people have been saved. To sport, Test cricket is back. Australia will host Bangladesh in Darwin today. For the first time in 23 years, Bangladesh is touring the nation for a test. The Aussies will be hoping to keep alive their 100% win record for Darwin tests in the first of their two-match series. The second is to be held on August 22 in Mackay. All the action gets underway at 10:30 Australian Eastern Standard Time and at 10 a.m. in the Northern Territory. And NBA side, the Los Angeles Lakers are being sold for $12.5 billion. The iconic US sporting franchise has been picked up by an ownership group of former Disney CEO Bob Iger and businessman Joshua Kushner. The club's second set of owners in less than a year after the side was sold last October for $10 billion. In finance, the Dow Jones closed down 21 points at 53,770, and the Australian dollar is worth 70.60 US cents. That's Super Radio Network News.
22: Clear and sunny skies this morning, dry and breezy today with west to southwesterly winds gusting around 20 kilometres per hour, heading for tops of 20 degrees in the city, 21 in the west. Looking ahead, tomorrow will be much of the same with blue skies and tops of 20 degrees. Enjoy it while it lasts though, with showers setting in on Saturday and grey skies for much of the week ahead. That's the latest 2SM News. I'm Jackie Richards.
23: Tim Webster for breakfast on 2SM 1269.
0: Yeah, lovely to have your company on Thursday, the 13th of August. Nice day. Very nice day. Will be a nice day, but as Jackie just said, don't get used to it. Look, does it matter? Do my water tanks need filling up at home? They probably do. No, they're okay. Yeah, well, I did tell you, the Prime Minister and the Premier, I found out They're going to be at the Tomago Aluminium Smelter today, and there's a media conference that begins at about 8:30. Now, they're usually a bit fluid, so if I can get you, or Justy can get you, any of that media conference, I'm sure it'll be on the ABC and probably on commercial TV as well. We'll bring it to you, but if not, I'm sure Smithy will. Now, they're going to tell you, the Prime Minister, by the way, and Premier Chris Minns, that this bailout or support of Rio Tinto's very large smelter, as I said to you earlier, which stunned me. Tomago uses 10% of the power that comes off the grid, so it's an awful lot of power. So it's being propped up because Tomago said to them, or Rio Tinto sent to the government, look, if you don't do something to help us get to this renewable energy target, then, you know, we're going to have to shut down shed jobs. So that's what that's about. And it's billions of your money. $2.5 billion state and federal. I think Rio Tinto is spending another one. So $3.5 billion on the way to probably $4 billion to prop up Tomago Aluminium Smelter, which is a very important piece of infrastructure. So I'm not decrying that, but it's an awful lot of money to prop it up. Anyway, that gets underway at 8:30 up in the Hunter in Tomago. And coincidentally, the energy minister in this state is speeding up renewable energy rollout. But that'll lead to mistakes, says Penny Sharp. Really? And that follows, by the way, the destruction of an Aboriginal heritage site, which I am seeing on the piece of paper I've got, and they really destroyed it. And that was within the Central West Arana Renewable Energy Zone. And granting funding programs for farmers within that zone will open up in the coming months. Now, what that's going to do, I don't know. And she's very apologetic about failures in that site and the way it was destroyed. I mean, literally, it's a pile of rubble, that indigenous site. So this leads into the whole thing about these renewable energy zones. Well, we did speak to Alison McPhee, who's a farmer, speaking of the Hunter, up in the Upper Hunter, a few weeks ago, fourth generation beef farmer, and raised concerns about these transmission lines and renewable energy zones as part of the plan that Penny Sharp is talking about there up in the Orange area, snaking through her property on the outskirts of Scone in the Upper Hunter. Well, Alison's back on the line to give us a bit of an update. Morning again.
5: Hi, how are you, Tim?
0: Good. Energy Co has been to your place. Did they have permission to come?
5: So they actually, they've been driving up and down the road and have not ever got permission to come, but they did illegally trespass on my neighbour's property.
0: Right. How can they do that?
5: Well, this is where we, because of what happened, this is the second time that we've caught them illegally trespassing. We've put in all the protocols. We went to the police. We've contacted Energy Co, and we always get, oh, terribly sorry, we fired that person, let's get on with it.
0: Yeah,
5: and
0: right.
5: we just don't believe that's good enough, because if this is continuing to happen, the issue is not the employees, it's actually the culture of the organisation that's rolling out these projects.
0: Yeah. Look, it's one thing for Penny Sharp to say that, you know, mistakes are going to be made, but they could be severe mistakes. Now, this isn't your area. I'm just reading this morning, a farmer up in Dubbo says, encouraging the government to pause, plan and treat landholders fairly and listen to the community. Isn't that precisely what you're saying?
5: Wouldn't that be lovely, Tim?
0: It would be lovely, Alison, yes.
5: Yeah. To be honest, I just keep on, it goes over and over in my head, because this is a daily struggle we have. And I just think, shouldn't the government just be treating its constituents with respect? I mean, shouldn't we be expecting more from our government than what we're getting at the moment?
0: Yeah, look, what about this? Do you know anything about it? There's a $1.4 million smart funding program, I'm told. 70% of the cost of these eligible technologies covered by the state government, up to a maximum of $35,000. Do you know anything about that?
5: No, I don't.
0: There you go. All right.
5: Yeah.
0: Okay, just reminding the listeners, we're talking about this zone that goes through your place, and as we discovered when we were talking to you, it's a few hundred k's. It goes for a long way from your place up through to Walker, and a concrete block every 400 metres, yeah?
5: Correct, yes.
0: Yeah.
5: So they're running two towers, so two wires next to each other, and they're 80 metres high, and
0: right,
5: they're clearing 250 metres across the whole 400 kilometres up there. So they're going through virgin bushland, they're going through national park, and they're also going through prime agricultural land.
0: environmental impact statement. Has that been done?
5: Well, that's funny to mention that because this week we've all received the, we're going to start acquiring your land, and the environmental impact statement hasn't even been completed. So we're just confused as to the order of things. I wasn't aware that you could do those things concurrently because the EIS is there so you can make sure that you don't go through an Aboriginal heritage site or to make sure you don't traverse through koala colonies.
0: Habitat,
5: yeah. Yeah, so they're actually going through and trying to buy up land before they've even done an environmental impact statement. Which makes no sense to me.
0: Yeah, no, it does make no sense. I understand Kelly Sloan, the opposition leader in New South Wales, has paid a visit. Did you get any joy from Kelly?
5: Yes, so I actually drove up to Walker. It's 2.5 hours from where I am. So that just goes to show you the...
0: That's how far it is, yeah.
5: How far it is. So she came up as with Gurmish Singh from the National Party. And, I mean, the thing is about Kelly and Gurmish, they have listened and they've come up with an alternative that actually works for everybody. Because the whole irony is we're going to be generating this electricity 400 kilometres from where it's being used, which means you have to generate more because you have transferal loss. But as soon as you start transferring electricity down lines, you lose it, the capacity, because it needs energy to move.
0: Mm.
5: And they're talking about decentralising and actually having a res, using solar on the rooftops of existing warehouses and buildings in Sydney, which makes perfect sense. But they've listened. And you kind of come away from the conversations with Kelly and Gurmish feeling like you're actually going to get a bit more control over your life.
0: Yeah.
5: And I think that's why people are so frustrated, because they feel there's no control anymore. We're just being told.
0: Mm.
5: We don't have choice. And listened, and they've come up with something that people are going to welcome. And that's the difference we're getting. We're getting people getting told by the Labor government, it's just going to go through this. And, you know, sacrifices have to be made. And unfortunately, the target's on your head. This isn't working. We've looked at the numbers. We're going to retract them in because keep saying, well, you know, it was the coalition who put this in, and it was bipartisan. But the fact that you can stand back as a party and go, well, actually, it's not working, we have to pivot, I think shows true leadership. And I don't see that the Minns government is doing that. We're requesting another meeting with Premier Minns since the inquiry's come out. I bet on it that they still won't bother to meet with us.
0: You know, when you talk about resulting in predictable and avoidable harm to impacted communities, I mean, just so listeners understand what we're talking about, you know what a transmission line looks like? I mean, it's 80 metres high, great big tall thing. So once it's up, it's up. Can I ask you what would be an acceptable to you guys alternative here? What would you be happy with?
5: Well, I'd be happy with a review of the necessity of it. So the group we are is not don't stop all the renewables. We're calling ourselves a responsible infrastructure group.
0: Right.
5: And if you can justify that these are actually necessary, then that's a different conversation. We have got, as I said to you the other week, Tim, we have got so many people, they're experts in their field, saying this doesn't back up.
0: Yeah.
5: So it's about reviewing it. Just stop, pause, review. That's what we want them to do, so they can have the conversations and just make sure that the $20 billion they want to throw at this is actually worth throwing at.
0: If
5: it's not, because as I said the other week, there are no renewable projects at the end of it now. They've all withdrawn because they realised that the wind capacity that was originally forecast in that area is not there. Mm. From a Category A to Category C within 3 years, because it's okay for people to throw the hat in the ring for renewable projects, but once they start getting down to the nuts and bolts, realise that it's actually not viable.
0: Yep.
5: So the whole project just does not make sense.
0: No, New South Wales farmers are singing from your hymn sheet. As I said, it's Emily Blackburn up in Dubbo. As I said earlier, pause, plan and treat landholders with a bit of respect. And you can feel the fear and angst in the community. And is that what the state government wants when they're making their mistakes? And maybe you should go and chase your $35,000 that you're allegedly entitled to. Yeah.
5: Yeah. Well, I could. I mean, that's really just. I mean, it's a drop in the water of what
0: it's nothing. It's nothing. Yeah. Exactly.
5: I mean, I think what I was thinking about a comparison. It's like if Energy Co came to your house and said, "Look, we've got to take a room over because we want to put a battery in your house for a
0: your
5: project, so you get no choice." And they'll say, well, you know, your bathroom is the perfect size for that. And you go, well, actually, the bathroom's kind of important. Can't you do the bathroom in the bedroom? Because, you know, these are the kind of conversations they're having with us.
0: Yeah.
5: And it's like, well, actually, no, the bathroom is pretty essential. Right, well, we'll be in the kitchen. And then you come and you agree with the kitchen because they're saying they're doing it anyway. You come home and they're put in the bathroom. And they'll say, well, we'll compensate. We'll look at the size of your house, we'll find out what the size of your bathroom is, and we'll compensate and give you that much.
0: Yeah.
5: But selling a house without a bathroom actually is more devalued more than just the actual square meters you're taking.
0: And yeah, that's right.
5: These are the kinds of conversations that you're kind of trying to have with them, and they're just like, oh, well, you don't know what you're talking about.
0: No, yeah,
5: and
0: yeah, yeah.
5: Well, by the way, we're just going to send you a really threatening email.
0: Yeah, it's a good analogy you make. You know what your problem is, don't you, in essence? I mean, they know nothing about the bush, and you're being governed by the latte sippers in the city. That's your problem. They don't have any idea. No.
5: And we've tried our absolute best to kind of share with our knowledge, share the knowledge and inform them and educate them on why these things are, because people go, oh, you just need me, look at all the power lines.
0: No, it's not about that.
5: But when you've actually got a business and you're running it and they're going to be cutting straight through it, it actually affects everything you do.
0: Indeed.
5: It's like going to a cafe and saying we're taking a third of your seating space.
0: Yeah,
5: You cannot then work as you have been previously working.
0: Right.
5: But it's the lack of it's the dismissive attitude that we keep on getting.
0: Yeah, really we know better. Yeah, that's it. You know, we know better than you do. All right, thanks for jumping on again, and we'll keep on it. Thanks very much for your time again. Thanks.
5: Thanks so much, Jim.
0: Alison McPhee, who's a farmer up in the Hunter, and just, you know, that's one of them. They're all over the state. I mentioned the renewable energy zone up around the Orange area, up and around that area. Well, this one, and it took her 2.5 hours to drive from the Upper Hunter to Walker. That's how far that transmission line goes. And a concrete block with a huge transmission tower on it every 400 metres. God. It's 13 to 8.
6: 2SM, Sydney traffic.
2: The M5 tunnel at Kingsgrove, all lanes are back open after an earlier overheight truck incident. On the M4, a breakdown eastbound at Roper Road in Colleton. Also at Eastern Creek, a breakdown it's westbound after Wargrove Road. Afterpay Day sale at Freedom won't last long. 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Sale ends Sunday, only at Freedom. I'm Tim Govis with the latest traffic on 2SM 1269.
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0: Yes, Google, do that. It's 9 minutes to eight and Peter's there for us on number four. G'day, Peter.
11: Hello, how are you going?
0: Good, mate. What's happening?
11: Carnival cruises.
0: Now, yeah.
11: I hope people don't dive and not use them, but they're trying to keep the cost down. Now, you are talking about slavery there.
0: Yeah.
11: That is right. Nobody wants that. But we're all buying stuff from slavery stuff, shops overseas.
0: Oh, yeah. Yeah, yep.
11: Right? So if you're going to start somewhere, start on all of it at once or none at all, because when you go on a carnival cruise, you want the cheapest cruise you can go. Otherwise, you won't go.
0: Yeah.
11: Right? And the other thing is, a man digging a ditch with a shovel and a mattock in Thailand or China or Australia, there's somebody getting paid differently. Should they all be paid the same as the Australian or all the same as the Chinese or the Taiwanese?
0: Yeah, I understand your point. I do. I understand your point. And we do buy a hell of a lot of stuff from overseas in, you know, use that old term called sweatshops. But all the union is saying is, if you're in an Australian port, then you should be under Australian rules, and they're not. They're under an international labour convention. We were talking about carnival cruises, if you missed that. Now, talking about this, and as I said, the Prime Minister and the Premier, Albo and Chris Minns, are in Tomago this morning in about half an hour to announce this, a lot of money, to help the Tomago aluminium smelter. $2.5 billion taxpayers' money, and Rio Tinto are spending another billion, so a lot of money, to keep it operating at the current level when their current electricity supply contract ends December 31 next year. Well, Electrical Trades Union's Brad McDougall is the New South Wales Hunter organiser, and Brad's on the line now. G'day, mate.
12: Good morning.
0: Well, mate, you're going to tell us, and I'd like to present both sides of the story, that this is good news.
12: It's absolutely good news. It's been a long time coming, and it's a welcome relief for every employee at the smelter.
0: What's been the issue at Tomago, Brad?
12: The issue at Tomago has been the price of electricity.
0: Yeah.
12: Tomago Aluminium consumes about a third of the state's grid.
0: Yep.
12: And have had the luxury of discounted electricity up until now.
0: Yep.
12: And to maintain its operation, we needed another package which would allow it to continue.
0: So just logistically on the ground, tell me, once this money's spent, so obviously the plan is to wean yourself off the grid and get onto renewables. So what changes does that make at the plant at Tomago? What happens?
12: Oh, well, no real changes. It's just a change in how the electricity is supplied to the plant.
0: So nothing really changes at Tomago? No.
12: No. We just need the plant to continue operating. It looks like a place like Tomago Aluminium to close its doors would be
0: Unthinkable. Yeah.
12: The Newcastle and the Hunter.
0: Oh, mate, yeah, I've spent a lot of time in the Hunter myself. My two eldest boys were born there. I know how important Tomago is. How many people employed there now, did you say?
12: Directly employed somewhere between 1,000 and 1,200,
0: yeah.
12: And indirectly through the supply chain, probably another 600 to 800.
0: Yeah, so a couple of thousand people. So can I ask, will there be, do you think, an opportunity for more jobs once this deal's done?
12: That's possible. Tommy Aluminium is well known for their apprentice intake.
0: Yeah.
12: This package is a welcome relief for apprentices and the like and every employee on site.
0: Yeah, exactly. All right, well, as I say, we always like to present both sides of a story, and you're presenting the other side that for the Hunter and for employees in the Hunter, it's good news. Well, the Prime Minister is going to be there in about half an hour.
12: Yeah, that's correct. I'm currently on site looking forward to the formal announcement.
0: Yeah, good on you. Thanks for joining us, Brad. Good to talk to you, mate. Thanks.
12: No problem. Thank you.
0: That's Brad McDougall from the ETU, the organiser for the union up there at Tomago. Yeah, look, in case you don't know, it's a major enterprise, not just for the Hunter, but for the world. But, it's $2.5 billion of your money, taxpayers' money, and Rio Tinto, very large organisation, spending another billion. So that's 3.6 to make sure it, well, transfers, best it can, to renewables after their contract expires December 31, 2028. And the backstory is that Tomago did say to the federal and New South Wales governments that if you don't give us a hand with it, then we're going to lay off jobs. And you don't want that. That's the last thing that you do want. But $2.5 billion. And in case you missed me discussing it earlier, there was a deal going to be done, but our Premier, Chris Minns, wasn't all that happy with the 50-50 arrangement. So obviously he's been talked around. Oh, and by the way, when you get the press conference this morning, if we get some of it ourselves, we'll bring it to you, but Smithy certainly will. They'll tell you it's the best thing since sliced bread. Well, more to the point, best thing since the electric toaster. So that's what it's all about. Interestingly, Brad said a third of the grid. I don't think it's that high. I heard 10% and somebody else said 12%. But anyway, bottom line is Tomago aluminium smelter at Tomago in the Hunter Valley uses an awful lot of electricity. So that's why Rio Tinto said we need the help and it'll be forthcoming. That's the figure I'm hearing. And I suppose the Prime Minister will announce that himself when he does the press conference in about half an hour. $2.5 billion taxpayers, one and a bit from Rio Tinto themselves. Big deal, very big deal indeed. Have you got a thought on all of that? 13, 12, 69. Very good point Peter makes there, by the way, about you know, I can't believe we've got a slavery commissioner, modern day slavery, applying the rules here as they apply overseas, and they're completely different. It's very true, very, very true. 3 minutes to eight, which means news time here at 2SM.
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2: Horsley Park, a broken down B-double truck on the Horsley Drive. It's westbound at Ferris Road. Some heavy traffic on the M7 motorway at the moment. The merge at the M2, particularly busy. 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I'm Tim Govers with the latest traffic on 2SM 1269.
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5: Good morning, I'm Jackie Richards. Melongate continues in Canberra with members of the opposition calling on federal police to investigate how a diplomatic cable between Japan and Australia was leaked to a newspaper. The letter from Tokyo claimed the story about Prime Minister Anthony Albanese, who appeared on a podcast back in July, talking about being gifted crown melons by Japanese Prime Minister Sane Takaichi, where he appeared to make a gesture in front of his chest, was sensationalised by the Australian media and that no further action would be taken. Opposition leader Angus Taylor has again demanded the Prime Minister apologise, while Shadow Minister Ted O'Brien and James Patterson are demanding the AFP check whether the Prime Minister's office was involved in leaking the letter. A 20-year-old framework to deliver more homes and jobs across Sydney has been unveiled. The Sydney Plan sets out the long-term strategic direction for growth in the city over the next two decades, covering housing, jobs, transport, infrastructure and open spaces. Planning Minister Paul Scully says a new three-tier strategic planning framework has also been announced.
7: The government's also releasing the New South Wales State Land Use Plan and Industrial Lands package, and these set up the hierarchy of strategic planning and help guide and shape regional plans in the future. So you have the State Land Use Plan read down to the regional plans like the Sydney Plan and then into local planning documents.
5: Barnaby Joyce has declared One Nation one of the gayest parties in Australia following comments from a former candidate. Parminder Singh, who was third on One Nation's Western Australia Legislative Council ticket in 2025, said on a podcast last month he believed gay people had a mental illness, with clips now circulating on social media. Mr Joyce told ABC's afternoon briefing he condemns the comments.
17: To be quite frank, a comment like that is highly offensive in my office. I don't concur with his views, and to be quite frank, he obviously hasn't been around farms. I don't want to say it, but I think we're one of the gayest parties in Australia.
5: Tradies are in the profession which is most likely to encounter cancer-causing agents on the job. In 2024, 6.7% of deaths from lung cancer in Australia were due to occupational exposures and hazards. Chair of the Cancer Council's Occupational and Environmental Cancer Committee, Melissa Treby, says there are a number of risks.
18: They tend to work in environments where these agents can be present. So that might mean working around diesel-powered heavy machinery or being exposed to silica dust in the mining or construction industries. And, you know, plumbers, chippies, sparkies, they're really likely to encounter asbestos at some stage during their career. So it's really important that tradies inform themselves about what risks are present.
5: Overseas, a large-scale drone and missile strike has reportedly damaged two major grain export terminals in the port of Novorossiysk in Russia on the Black Sea. Three people died in the attack, including a child, while another two dozen were injured. Back at home, a man has been charged with the murder after a body of a woman was found at a home in southeast Queensland yesterday. Just after midnight last night, police attended a home in Slacks Creek in Logan following reports of an assault and found a 27-year-old woman unresponsive. Paramedics performed CPR, but the woman couldn't be saved and died at the scene. Her 37-year-old former partner was arrested and has now been charged with domestic violence murder and breaking an AVO. He's been refused bail and will front court later today. Family and domestic violence support is available at 1-800-RESPECT. If it's an emergency, call 000. To sport, the Panthers and Roosters are gearing up to go head-to-head at Combank Stadium tonight in a match which could decide the NRL's minor premiership. Both sides are neck and neck on 36 competition points, with the winner in the box seat to finish first on the ladder. And round one of the AFLW continues tonight, with Hawthorn taking on Melbourne at Icon Park. In finance, the Dow Jones closed down 21 points at 53,770, and the Australian dollar is worth 70.61 US cents. That's Super Radio Network News.
19: Clear and sunny skies this morning, dry and breezy today, with west to southwesterly winds gusting around 20 kilometres per hour, heading for tops of 20 degrees in the city, 21 in the west. Looking ahead, tomorrow will be much of the same, with blue skies and tops of 20 degrees. Enjoy it while it lasts, though, with showers setting in on Saturday and grey skies for much of the week ahead. That's the latest USM News. I'm Jackie Richards.
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0: Yeah, I've got a bit of a treat. We're going to depart from all things serious, and Murray's going to come in. Murray Cook, one of the original Wiggles, but now a Beatle. And you're going to say, what? All will be revealed. Get him in a minute and play some music. Why not on a Thursday? Tilly, I know Albo's Melon and Kylie story has been done to death. Yeah, it has. And we wanted to depart from it. But apart from coming across as sleazy to the general public, what about respect? Yeah, for his own wife. I agree with you, Tilly. Absolutely. Well, you know, they've all done a bunch of deflecting about that, and he issued a statement, and look, probably it is time to move on. And people will just make up their own mind about that, won't they? They'll just make up their own mind about what happened in relation to that. John, I've got your email too, but it's longish, so give me a minute to have a look at it. Look, just this story, the ICAC, it's quite extraordinary, actually. The ICAC commissioner, who reprimanded quite severely the lobbyist Jeremy Greenwood during the inquiry. It's Fabian Gleeson SC, by the way. And the commissioner, while giving evidence to the ICAC investigation, and I'm telling you, this stuff is incredibly murky indeed, about, you know, donations and how they were associated with that now absent developer, Jean Nassif, into alleged questionable donations. So here's what the commissioner had to say to Jeremy Greenwood. This is Fabian Gleeson, SC.
9: That is completely false, and you know I've done a huge body of work for Catholic schools. You've been through my emails. Don't give me that look.
20: Sorry, who
21: Mr.
20: are you?
21: Mr. Greenwood, sorry. Just everyone pause. Mr. Greenwood, you need to be respectful
9: apologies.
21: In the way in which you behave. You need to listen to council's questions. You do not direct comments to other people sitting in this room. Do you understand what is expected of you as a witness?
9: Apologies, Commissioner, but I also don't like having faces pulled at me.
21: Mr. Greenwood, can you answer the question, listen to the question and answer it? Do you understand what is expected of you in terms of respectful conduct and decorum in this room?
9: Yes, Commissioner.
21: Because I don't want to have to explain it to you again.
0: Cop that. So, you know, you're in front of the ICAC, and he glances up at, I don't know if that was Peggy Dwyer he was glancing up at, it might have been, don't give me that look, and copped it from the commissioner. Look, I've got a sad story for it. We'll get to, I'll take a break, get Murray in, have a chat to him, but rising Australian golf stars on life support had a brain hemorrhage. This is a terrible story. Preparing for a tournament in Bangkok, and she's only 18, and her family got to get her back home. Her name's Jessica Bang, a pro golfer who just burst onto the scene with a breakthrough win in New South Wales. Good player, very good player. Well, you have to be to get on the tour anyway, but collapsed a couple of weeks ago in Thailand, rushed to hospital there in Bangkok and underwent some emergency brain surgery. But there's been a fundraising appeal launched by her cousins and currently on life support in the ICU, which is terrible, terrible. And her family wants to bring her back to home to be, you know, surrounded by her loved ones and her own community as she navigates the recovery. So that's a terrible story. The things that happen to people. All right, we'll take a break, then come back and have a chat about music and put away all of the serious stuff just for a few minutes at least. 8:09.
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2: In Horsley Park, a broken down B-double truck, the Horsley Drive westbound at Ferrers Road, and the M4 motorway, an earlier multi-vehicle crash at the M7 has delays stacked up from Roper Road. Spotlight's over $30 million clearance sale is on now. Hurry into Spotlight while stocks last. Exclusions and T's and C's apply. Sale ends Tuesday, 18th August 2026. I'm Tim Govis with the latest traffic on 2SM 1269.
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0: morning, but don't get used to them. It's going to start raining on Saturday right through into next week. Well, raining, you know, showers. It'll be one of those sort of weeks. Look, do you drink, diet drinks? They've done a study, a quite extensive one, actually, overseas, of about 13,000 adults over 8 years. And if you consume too much of that stuff called aspartame, which is the make-believe sugar, cognitive aging is not good. It slowed people's brains by 1.6% over a number of years. And the longer you use this stuff, the worse it gets. Now, I'm far from being an alarmist, but it's pretty significant research is why I mention it to you. So 13,000 adults over 8 years consuming aspartame. Now, I'm pretty sure that's the major ingredient in most of those diet drinks, and probably in, your make-believe sugar. And high consumers of it experienced about 62% faster decline in their cognitive skill, which affects most pronounced in participants over the age of 60. So the older you are, the worse it gets. If you drink a lot of that stuff, I know why you do. A lot of people do drink it, and I won't name any brand names, but it's associated mostly with those diet drinks. So pretty significant research. It is 13 past 8, and sitting across from me is Murray Cook. Hello, mate.
1: G'day, Tim. Good to see you.
0: Good to see you.
1: Yeah.
0: Now, how's my old fading memory? The Wiggles, because Murray was original Wiggle. It was Anthony and Jeff,
1: yes,
0: who were in the Cockroaches.
1: That's right, yes.
0: And they met you guys at uni?
1: Anthony and then later Greg.
0: And Greg as well.
1: Was at uni.
0: The four originals.
1: Yeah, so we were we became early childhood teachers, and then, we were musicians as well, so we put the two together, and that's how the Wiggles came about.
0: Yeah, them and the Cockroaches. What about you? What were you doing musically?
1: I was playing in bands in the 80s, but none of them reached the heights of the Cockroaches. But, I got a lot of experience, and it was a great time for playing live music. There was a lot of gigs. There was just lots going on. So, that was kind of my apprenticeship, I guess.
0: God, you're talking about the 80s. Goodness me, Murray.
1: wasn't that just 10 years ago?
0: Yeah, it was. It was just around the corner. And as I remember, too, some of the Cockroaches songs sort of morphed into Wiggles songs, didn't they?
1: Yeah, we took a few songs, especially Anthony's brother John wrote a lot of the songs for the Cockroaches. He was really open to us adapting them, and he was still getting royalties. But a few of them were really suited to it. Now, I wrote the first Dorothy the Dinosaur song, the lyrics, and Anthony went, oh, that would fit really well with one of Johnny's songs. So so we put them together. So, it was a pretty good partnership there.
0: Yeah, given some time to talk to you, which is great, what was the catalyst for the children's group? What made you all decide, well, let's do that instead?
1: I guess it was we'd kind of given up on playing music. Anthony was kind of a bit sick of touring, ironically, because after the Wiggles he toured more than he ever did with the Cockroaches. But so we were looking for something different to do. I'd sort of given up on music as a career, and decided to be an early childhood teacher. And in the course we learned a lot about the way children think, and about working with children and communicating with them. So it was kind of almost a natural kind of thing, and it was Anthony's idea to do an album of music for kids. We didn't see it as a career. We were just going to keep teaching, but it started becoming more popular. The ABC released the albums. Yeah, it was kind of gradual at first, and then it just kept going up and up. And then we went to America, and that all went really well. And it's something that started off almost as a hobby, or just an experiment, I guess.
0: Yeah.
1: Took over our lives.
0: Did you ever imagine it was going to end up?
1: No, we didn't even imagine we'd be giving up our day jobs.
0: Well, that's an interesting thing you mentioned, early childhood teacher and the way kids think, because the Wiggles connected with kids like nothing else I've ever seen. Now you got Bluey, but that's a cartoon. You're a live music band.
1: Yeah, I guess it was. I mean, we took what we'd learn at university, and we also took elements from things like Play School. Play School were really good at communicating with kids too. They talk down the barrel of the camera, they really connect with the child. And so we took some of those things, and we had a real philosophy about it, with a philosophy of sort of early childhood education, which is pretty strong. Sorry, Lizzie's here.
0: Come in, Lizzie. Come in, Lizzie.
1: Lizzie said, pretty awful. So this is my current partner in crime. So we did that, and it just And

0: and also we just followed it, and we always kept in mind the children, but we just followed it, and it just kept going. And
1: yeah. Going. So now Wiggle to Beetle. Now you've got to tell me this story. And I tell my listeners very often, I grew up with my parents listening to JOK and early Four Seasons records, but the biggest influence in my life as a 12-year-old was the Beatles.
0: Yep.
1: Now I don't think you're as old as me, but you're probably close-ish. You too?
0: Yeah. So I was I was born in 1960, so
1: right,
0: you know, yeah. I heard the early Beatles stuff when I was a little kid. And as the 60s wore on, I gradually became more and more aware of them. And then I had a friend, Michael Payton, who in Orange, where I grew up, had an older brother, and he had a bunch of the records. And I'd go over there, and he actually lent me some, like Sgt. Pepper and stuff. I probably just about wore them out for him. Yeah. They're still my biggest musical influence. I don't think anyone comes close to them.
1: I don't think so either.
0: So many great acts from that time, like the Stones and the Who and all that, and I love all that music, but the Beatles just changed the world, and not just musically, but you know, they had such a huge influence on world culture. And
1: yeah, I love the Stones too, but I mean, different band. I mean, they are genuinely, I think they were announced at Madison Square Garden as the greatest rock and roll band in the world. And they probably were in 1969 and remained that. Beatles was a different thing. I mean, their music morphed from the stuff they did in the early 60s to, you go through to 1970, to just extraordinary music, really.
0: Well, if you look at, you know, from Love Me Do, which was their first single, to Sgt. Pepper, which came out only like 4 years later.
1: Yeah, amazing.
0: It's like they just, you know, this trajectory was incredible.
1: Yeah. And you just come back from Liverpool, yeah? Yes, Lizzie.
2: I was going to say, he just made a pilgrimage.
1: I know, we're going to talk about
2: it. It's a religious experience.
1: Yeah. Paul McCartney's house or Liverpool?
0: Yeah. Well, first of all, Lizzie came over. We did some shows in Spain. So I was in the UK for my daughter was playing in the Commonwealth Games. She's a wheelchair basketballer.
1: Yeah, we've seen you.
0: Yeah, probably have.
1: Yeah.
0: And there was a fair bit of attention, I gather. We were over there, so we weren't sure. But but Lizzie had organised for us to go to visit Abbey Road, because we're actually thinking about if it's hush hush, just here.
1: You're only telling me.
0: We're
2: I booked it.
0: next year we might be going back to record, so we'll see. If I can hold it together emotionally.
1: Hey, let's not skim over Georgia. She's a gun.
0: Oh, yeah. So,
1: yeah.
0: Yeah, she...
2: She's scary.
1: Yeah.
0: She's...
2: Good scary.
0: So she was playing 3-on-3 wheelchair basketball in the Comm Games. So they won bronze, and they only just missed out on getting into the gold medal game. So, she's pretty phenomenal.
1: Now, the band is Murray and the Movers. Now, is this what you're going to be playing in Bathurst?
0: We are.
1: Yeah?
0: A few years ago, we played at the Elvis Festival, and we didn't really play any Elvis songs, but they kind of liked, people came up to us and said they kind of liked to have a little bit of it.
2: Of the generation.
0: But also that they liked sort of having a little rest from Elvis, because there's so much of it there, as much as they like. And so I think in the spirit of that, the Beatles Fest people have also booked us. But we've actually learned a bunch of Beatles songs.
2: Because Tony Mitchell from Sherbet on bass.
0: We've got Tony Mitchell.
1: You got Tony playing bass.
0: Tony's playing bass, yeah.
1: Cool.
0: Our old mate.
2: Yeah. So he plays like house Beatles shows.
1: Yeah.
2: And so, what about this one? What about this one, Lizzie? Yeah.
0: So we learnt three, and now we're doing about 10 or something.
1: Now this is next Thursday, August 20th.
0: Saturday. Yeah.
1: Saturday.
0: Yeah. I think it starts on the Thursday.
1: Yeah. Right.
0: Yeah. So we're on the Saturday, hotel? But Family Hotel on Saturday. But it runs for
2: last
0: a few
2: tickets
0: days.
2: On sale now.
1: She's a good promoter.
0: But it's a really fun weekend, and it's this. They've been going for a few years now, just a really fun weekend with lots of Beatles music and some other music too.
1: Now, here's the thing: we've got listeners with streaming and stuff all over the place now. So this is in Bathurst, but you're taking it anywhere else?
0: No, I think they're set up there in Bathurst, but we. But our songs might.
1: We've got listeners in Bathurst.
2: We go everywhere.
0: But the Beatles songs might stay in our set. We'll see. But it's Bathurst. So if you're in Sydney, it's not really far over the mountains.
1: All right. No.
2: 10th at Django Bar. If you show up, we'll play you a Beatles song.
1: By the way, trivia: 2BS Bathurst was my first radio station.
0: Ah, well, I grew up in Orange
1: in 1973.
0: Oh, right.
2: You good thing. Yeah.
0: I was just down the road in Orange. Oh,
1: there you go. Now, Murray's got the guitar, and Lizzie, and you can probably tell that we're sharing one microphone. So, what are you going to do?
0: We're going to do a great
1: Beatles song. You decide, Lizzie.
2: Yeah, let's put a bit of a punch in people's day and get them singing along. And don't take your hands off the wheels, guys, to do that. Yeah. That's a little bit of a tip. There's a few of them in Beatles songs.
0: And Lizzie, which Beatles song, which Beatles album is this from?
2: I have no idea.
1: You tell me the song, I'll tell you the album.
0: 8 days a week.
1: 8 days a week. That's off
0: For Sale.
1: For Sale. Beatles for Sale. Yeah, Beatles for Sale. Yeah. Yeah. Okay,
2: well, we got Tickets for Sale, and this is A Ticket to Ride.
1: All right,
2: so let's
1: where you go.
0: It's 8 days a week.
2: Oh, Murray's changing on me the last minute.
0: You ready?
2: Yeah, of course.
1: You can do it, Lizzie. I've played.

0: That's it.
1: That'll do.
0: We were meant to stop like 2 kilometres ago. He's like, he's whipping me. I'm like, that's enough, Murray. Oh, no. That's enough. Pull over in that big red car.
1: Leave him alone. He's having a good time.
2: I was having fun.
1: Well, I just...
0: Get out the window.
1: You know, I want to say, just before I need to take a break for the news, I just love the fact that you're still playing. Chisel are getting back together. Australian, you got Tony Mitchell playing bass with you. Yeah. I mean, how cool is all that?
3: That's
1: rock
3: so
1: and
3: great.
1: Roll never dies.
3: We did an album with Garth Porter a few years ago, producing, and Tony played on it. So we got Tony in for some gigs, and he's just so great. And Sherbet were the first band I ever saw, so it's a nice sort of.
1: Were they first band you saw live?
3: Yeah,
1: right.
0: He's got plenty more miles left in me, Tony. He's got plenty more tread on the rubber.
1: Yeah, unfortunately, Daryl. Because of his throat, he's decided not to anymore, which is a shame. I hope he can fix that, by the way.
0: I think he will. And you know what? I dropped Tony up at Green Square Hotel after rehearsal the other night, and he said, Lizzie, we're dropping in, Sherbet's dropping a new single, so you're going to be hearing all about that.
1: Yeah.
0: So just treat me, you
3: we're
0: and
3: not sure
0: treat.
3: That we should be telling you that, but anyway.
0: It's their 50th. We'd expect something.
1: Talk about the Stones, they're still going. Did you see McCartney when he was in Sydney?
3: Yeah, I did. I've seen him a few times, yeah.
1: I mean, the guy's a modern-day Mozart.
3: Yeah, absolutely. And he's 84.
1: 84 now.
3: Born
1: 1942.
3: And he does 2 hours. He doesn't even take a drink of water.
1: I tell you, very quickly, I only got 30 seconds. My son talked me into it. My 30-something son said, Dad, it'll be the last time you see him. Got to do it. Yeah. And he got the tickets.
3: Oh, right.
1: Best thing he's ever done.
3: Yeah, that's great.
1: It was just, honestly.
3: A couple of tours ago, I was just in tears.
1: Yeah.
3: I got really emotional.
0: He's a big crier. Yeah. Know what? If we drop in secrets, I email my friend who's big friends with Elton John, and Elton John's very good friends with Paul McCartney, and I said, we're going to be in Abbey Road on the 28th of June. Can you get Paul in to give him a birthday hug?
1: Right. God bless you both. Thanks for coming in.
3: Thanks, Tim. Thanks
1: News
3: for
1: time, 8:27.
3: Fun.
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5: Nearly a multi-vehicle crash at Eastern Creek causing significant city-bound delays for the M4 motorway with traffic stacked up from Roper Road. Homebush, some debris, the M4 westbound coming out of the tunnel, and at Carramar, a breakdown on the Horsley Drive at the River Avenue northbound. Power up Android at Telstra. 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Visit Telstra today. I'm Tim Govis with the latest traffic on 2SM 1269.
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12: Good morning, I'm Jackie Richards. Shocking figures reveal more than 100 drones have breached restricted airspace above Australian military facilities in 12 months. According to the Telegraph, Department of Defence data shown to them reveals 147 drones breached Defence Force bases in Australia in the 2024-25 financial year. In the year prior to that, there were 60. It comes after reports emerged earlier this week that between July 11 and 13 this year, multiple confirmed unmanned aircraft systems flew over restricted airspace at the Williamtown RAF base in Newcastle. Hundreds of high school and university students will be skipping class today, protesting Pauline Hanson and One Nation. The walkout organised by the high school anti-capitalists will stage demonstrations across the country's capital cities, saying they aim to fight against racism and stand up against the far right. The group, who have the support of the National Union of Students, have slammed Australia's major parties for normalising Senator Hanson's policies. The future of the country's largest aluminium smelter has been secured, with the New South Wales and federal government agreeing to a multi-billion dollar bailout package. $2.5 billion will be put forward to keep the smelter open beyond 2029 after owner Rio Tinto announced it would close due to rising energy costs. Federal Industries Minister Tim Ayres says it's a major announcement, not only for the Hunter, but for the rest of the country.
13: This is a future made in the Hunter being delivered by this investment. It's in the national interest, it's in New South Wales' interest, and it's in the interest of the Hunter Valley.
12: Dozens of jobs in New South Wales' Riverina district will be cut. Sunrise will cut 92 positions across Deniliquin, Leeton and Australian Grain Store operations, but only 14 of them will be redeployed to other areas. Federal member for Riverina, Michael McCormack, has told Tim Webster the job losses are a direct consequence of the federal government's pursuit of water buybacks.
14: The cumulative impact of the Basin Plan since 2012 for Griffith City Council is $200 million. The cumulative impact for Collyambly Central School has gone from a school population of 265 in 2015 to 143 now. And of course, this week, 78 people are now out of work.
12: Overseas, the son of Hollywood director Rob Reiner has been indicted by a grand jury who have added an allegation he was lying in wait for his parents the day they were murdered. Reiner and his wife, photographer and producer Michelle Singer, were stabbed to death in their LA home in December last year. Their son Nick Reiner has been charged with their murder. The lying in wait allegation means Reiner is eligible for the death penalty. A compliance blitz has seen dodgy real estate agents across New South Wales slapped with more than $200,000 worth of fines. New South Wales Fair Trading Strata and Property Task Force was cracking down on agents trusted with holding consumers' money. Several agents were fined for incidents such as repeatedly failing to provide or submit mandatory trust account audits, with 34 businesses put on notice and facing licence suspension. And 5,000 little penguins who call Phillip Island in Victoria home will be vaccinated against the deadly H5N1 bird flu. The penguins will be rounded up and given the vaccine in the coming weeks, with birds needing two doses to be effectively covered. It will be one of the largest vaccinations of wild birds in the world. Cases of bird flu have risen to more than 200 in Australia, with roughly over a quarter in Victoria. To Sport, Australia will host Bangladesh in Darwin today for just the first men's test match to be played at the Murarrie Oval. Last time the pair went head-to-head in 2003 in the Northern Territory, the Aussies claimed victory by an innings and 132 runs. And last year's Australia Cup finalists Heidelberg FC have been knocked out of the Australia Cup after going down to fellow Victorian NPL side North Sunshine Eagles on penalties. The club were the fairy tale story of last year's tournament, beating several A-League sides before going down to the Newcastle Jets in the decider. In finance, the Dow Jones closed down 21 points at 53,770, and the Australian dollar is worth 70.61 US cents. That's Super Radio Network News.
15: Clear and sunny skies this morning, dry and breezy today with west to southwesterly winds gusting around 20 kilometres per hour, heading for tops of 20 degrees in the city, 21 in the west. Looking ahead, tomorrow will be much of the same with blue skies and tops of 20 degrees. Enjoy it while it lasts though, with showers setting in on Saturday and grey skies for much of the week ahead. That's the latest 2SM News. I'm Jackie Richards.
11: Tim Webster for breakfast on 2SM 1269.
1: Yes, 25 minutes to 9. That means in about 25 minutes and change. Chris Smith will be here. Hello, Smithy.
16: G'day, Tim.
1: G'day, g'day,
16: g'day. Adam Crichton is on deck today, the Australian columnist. He will look at what Westpac is warning us about today, which is basically interest rates will remain high and the you know, the cruelty and the problems associated with that are linked to our low productivity. And as Adam says, government is not looking at productivity. It's not doing anything, especially in the budget, to increase productivity until, and if we want to get out of this inflation interest rate cycle, we've got to do something about getting Australia more productive. So we're going to talk to Adam about that, because that is the crux of our problems in this company, in this country. The Tomago smelter, I just did some sums on the Tomago smelter. We're spending $2.5 billion. There are 1,000 workers there. I presume that this is all about saving the workforce. That works out at $2.5 million a worker.
1: Yeah. And Rio Tinto are spending another billion. So it's more like 3.6 all up.
16: per
1: billion.
16: Per worker.
1: Well, Albo's there now. That press conference is about to start. I'm sure you'll have some of it.
16: Yeah.
1: Or news certainly will. But he's there now up in Tomago.
16: Yeah. It's interesting. The Prime Minister has been caught out by the Australian Financial Review this morning too. They're saying that he has not held a press conference in front of the Canberra Press Gallery for 6 weeks.
1: Wonder why.
16: Which brings me to Melongate, of course.
1: Yes.
16: That's a very good segue. Zoe Booth from Quillette, she writes about social issues, political issues, and she has written a terrific article, which she'll talk about today on the program, about the true impact of Melongate. And it's not a trivial issue. It's it's actually, it has amazing impact for female voters. And she'll talk about that on the program today. And I was interested to read something this morning from a paediatric psychologist.
1: Okay, yeah.
16: Who was seeing more cases of kids being impacted by normal everyday challenges. So kids impacted by having to go to sport so often. Right. Kids impacted by exams coming up. And, and the parents are too often allowing them not to go to school when they don't want to, not to go to cricket training or football training when they don't want to. And that parents have lost authority. And she's seen this change over the generations. And she thinks parents need to go back into that vortex and start parenting properly. So we'll talk about, well, I want to hear from grandparents today. Because
1: my word,
16: They can see how their kids we
1: sure
16: are parenting.
1: Can. We sure can.
16: Yeah. So we'll talk about that a little bit deep and meaningful, but we'll have some fun as well.
1: Yeah, it's a good topic, that.
16: Yeah.
1: Right, Smithy's up after the news at 9. Yeah, John, thanks for the... I'm just going to do the first couple of sentences. John's saying the government keeps saying we have to build thousands more homes. Yeah, we do, because we, you know, haven't got enough. We'll never catch up because migration has to stop and family reunion. Well, as you know, John, it's not going to stop. I think Pauline's figure is 130,000. Angus Taylor's figure is 180,000, and currently with the government we've got, it's more like 250,000, which is down from what it was, it should be said, during the COVID years when it was nearly 500,000. People have to be vetted, says John. Also, as I said, we're going to expand, what was the number? Something approaching 7 million in Sydney in another 10 or 15 years, and there's 5 and a bit million now. How do we cope with all of that? And we know how slow government can be. But back to John's email. There won't be the houses. No, there won't be. It'll be multi-high-rise pigeon lofts. Yeah, it will be. Battery hens people live like. It'll be like Beijing. Drain the power. You can't put solar wind turbines on those roofs. No, you can't. And water, sewerage, all that. Factor in the congestion of transport. Exactly. All of that, John. And I couldn't agree with you more. And the government's, federal and state, just don't seem to be able to get a handle on it because they don't understand it. But you talk to people in housing, they get it. Because they're the ones building the housing. Interview I had today, this very day, the amount of regulation required in the building code has gone from 80 pages to 2,000 in the last 30 years. Now that, by the way, it should be said, is successive governments, not just the current one. And that's just, and you've got local government putting, you know, obstacles in your way. What was the story I read? Oh, yeah, one particular, I mean, there's hundreds of them. But one particular example was someone's building a house somewhere and they were told, well, you know, some of those trees are going to have to come down to build the house. And I was talking about how beneficial tree canopies are for your mental health. So that's what somebody said. Then the local government said, oh, no, you can't cut the trees down, mate. Not allowed to do that. So the builder's saying, well, got to lose the trees. Council says, no, can't cut the trees down. So, yeah, rock and a hard place. So it's compromise is what you're talking about. We don't want to see, as we were discussing with our academic, a whole series of house forests with no trees. No, don't want to see that. But equally, I mean, it's just they've got to get out of the way. I mean, and you've got, you know, you've got a Labor government. They love getting in the way. And if you've got a council that's Labor or Greens, well, they really love getting in the way. It's their modus operandi. I mean, occasionally, wouldn't it be nice occasionally if you got a government of any level to say yes rather than, oh, no, mate, you can't do that. Can't do that, mate. Yeah, right. Lance is there for us on number three. Morning, Lance.
17: Good morning, Tim. I'm just ringing about the census.
1: Oh, yes, yeah.
17: I finally got my paper form after did three attempts.
1: Yeah.
17: Two being sent to the wrong address entirely. One that did turn up finally actually had, I was given different reference numbers, and that was the fourth reference number.
1: Oh my God.
17: Would you believe it? And I filled it out, and you know, I found some of the questions, you know, questionable, which you know, a lot of people are complaining about. But the main thing I wanted to raise is they brought up, you know, do you have a car? But they didn't have anything about whether you were, you know, working or not working, or going to school, and if you didn't have a car, how did you travel? Whether you walked, cycled, motorbiked, bus,
1: train. Yeah. I remember that question. We filled it in. I mean, my wife's a whiz on the computer. I didn't do it on paper, and I just sat there in case there was questions that she couldn't answer, but she could answer all of them anyway because there's only two of us in the house. I remember that question. I mean, see, that's about them wanting to understand public transport requirements into the future. That's what that's about.
17: Yeah, well, there wasn't that question there at all. It only just said, do you drive a car?
1: Didn't it then subsequently say, if you don't drive a car, how do you get around the place? Didn't it say that?
17: No.
1: No.
17: No.
1: Okay.
17: No. Not at all.
1: Okay.
17: And also the other thing I wanted to raise was not at all mentioned except for in the home disability area was if you're out and about, do you require the use of a walking ramp?
1: Yeah, I remember that one. Yeah.
17: Or a lift.
1: Yeah.
17: For people with prams or disability issues, like a wheelchair, or a walking frame, or something like that.
1: Yeah, sure.
17: I mean, these are the building blocks that we really should have to know that we need more lanes for help us for cycling, but walking areas and buses and trains and
1: absolutely, that's what it should be about.
17: I mean,
1: yeah,
17: if they go wiped out Victoria Barracks and put in units there, I mean basically that whole street will have to be become either cycle, walking, or buses.
1: Yeah, it will. Lance, I'm going to have to leave you because I've got Troy to talk to. Yeah, I again, I'm just let me quickly. Troy's there. Just want to quickly say about the census. If you did forget to fill it in, don't be. I don't want you to be concerned about the $364 a day because that won't kick in for a while. And if you've had a problem, don't be concerned about that. Provided you can say, look, you know, I had a problem and I tried. And maybe in Lance's case, so the form was open. It's open for about 10 weeks. So as long as their expression is for as long as practicable, and the last time the census was conducted, they still kept going until December. Now, not that I'm going to suggest they're going to do that now. So if you don't respond to the gentle nudge which you're getting from the ABS, man, it's the ABS, remember, it's not the government, then don't be worried about it just yet. The $364 a day won't kick in. So make a reasonable attempt, if you haven't done it yet, to fill it in, and you won't get that fine. Now, here is Troy Dodds from the Western Weekender. Good morning, mate.
18: Tim, good morning.
1: First freight test flights land at Western Sydney Airport. Oh, I see. I stayed alive for this to happen.
18: Yeah, absolutely. And, yeah, that's definitely underway now. And, in fact, a few other bits and pieces happening airport-wise this week. The new incident response facility under construction as well as, yeah, at Ludnam, with the sod turned on that $131 million facility. So, yeah, all the infrastructure around it all starting to come together now as well.
1: Yeah. Now, just speaking of property, we talk about housing a lot on this show. How is the property market responding out there to all the recent changes in Penrith?
18: Yeah, look, going okay, actually. In fact, agents that we speak to say that Penrith, I guess, a bit of an outlier in different parts of Sydney. There is a shift in terms of the types of people who are coming. We're seeing a lot more people from I guess, east of Penrith and whatnot now looking at Penrith as a legitimate option, yeah, in the property market. So, yeah, it's definitely shifting. But look, agents out here are certainly saying that the market's still strong.
1: Now, Troy, the Panthers are playing my Roosters tonight out there. Now, I've been saying, and not that I want to death ride the Panthers, but, I mean, we know Cleary's a great player, but losing Yeo, I just think that's a major blow for the Panthers. He's the heart and soul of that team, Isaac Yeo.
18: Yeah, look, absolutely is. And, yeah, of course, the good news on Monday, at least, that he may well be
1: able to be back,
18: that,
1: yeah,
18: injury and yeah, be back for the finals. But, yeah, look, massive game tonight at Combank Stadium. Probably you'd declare here the winner probably takes the minor premiership, because I don't know if either the Panthers or the Roosters will drop any of their last three games. But, of course, big blow for the Roosters with James Tedesco.
1: Yeah, Teddy's not playing, yeah, yeah.
18: Dylan Edwards to return. But, yeah, first be second, great way to kick off the round.
1: It'll be a beauty. And, yes, I'm very disappointed that Teddy's not playing, but, yeah, it'll be a cracker. Thanks, mate. And that's all. You'll find all of that in the Western Weekender.
18: Yeah, or head to westernweekender.com.au and they can find out where to get the paper and also download the digital version as well.
1: God bless you. Thank you, Troy Dodds, the managing editor of the Western Weekender. It is approaching 12 minutes to 9.
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5: At Horsley Park, a broken down B-double truck on the Horsley Drive. It's westbound at Ferris Road. There are heavy delays. Traffic in recovery mode on the M4 after an earlier citybound crash near the M7. And at Russell Lee, a breakdown Henley Marine Drive, westbound at Brent Street. 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I'm Tim Govis with the latest traffic on 2SM 1269.
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24: 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This is 2SM.
1: Yeah, 9 minutes to nine. It is, and a beautiful day today and tomorrow, then... Let's not talk about it until it happens. The big end of town, yes, where the carpet is thick and the champagne's cold. Telstra, this is, you know, profit reporting season. What was the ANZ Bank's profit? Approaching $11 billion, up 7%, despite the fact that their loan applications are down by, I think, nearly 15%. Well, I'm going to tell you, ANZ's the same, and so is the NAB, so they've announced that today as well. But Telstra, their profit, $2.4 billion. Weeks after they annoyed everybody who has to use Telstra, and there's a lot of them, with outages, our biggest telco by a margin, 2.7% increase in their net profit to $2.4 billion. So as I say, the big end of town are going okay. Now, the ANZ, 12% fall in home loan application values as the tax changes announced by Gentleman Jim Chalmers, cash profit for the ANZ rose 1% compared with the average of the third quarter, so $1.9 billion for them of profit. Quarterly results, as I say, it is reporting season, but in line with the CBA and Westpac early this week, ANZ changes to negative gearing and capital gains, we know that, had hit their home lending operation, but it didn't seem to affect profit all that much, particularly as far as the CBA is concerned. Oh, now this one, I just wanted to quickly mention, and you know, I run out of time because we do so many things. I'm very happy for Guy Sebastian that he's settled that long-running case with his former manager, Titus Day, and they've reached a settlement in their legal battle. Now, we won't know what the settlement is, but Titus Day eventually, after years, actually admitted he was a poor steward of Guy's income, including after he left his management company in 2017. So that's how long this has been going on. And previous attempts to settle with him fell on deaf ears. But they've done it now. And I saw a quick interview. He was sitting in the car with Guy. And he's just a very nice man, Guy Sebastian. And all he said was, maybe now that everyone can move on from that. So don't know what the settlement is, and it doesn't matter. But Guy said it's... It's not just a legal settlement. It's genuinely him wishing Mr. Day and his family better times ahead. So I'm pleased for Guy Sebastian, because he is an incredibly nice man, that that's all been settled. And just very quickly, for those of you concerned about still having cash, and we spoke to Simon yesterday, CEO of the Banking Association. There's legislation that will go up to the Senate within the next fortnight, a critical safety net to protect long-term availability of cash for Australians who still rely upon it. So thanks for that note from Simon Birmingham. And I hope, for everybody's sake, that likes to have a bit of cash in the wallet, that that'll be looked upon favourably. Now, a bit of music to end, which I love to do on a Monday. When I was playing instrumentals a few weeks ago, I got a couple of notes to say, what about Albatross by Fleetwood Mac? Well, Fleetwood Mac performed for the first time in 1967 with the original guitar player, who's considered, by the way, one of the greatest of all time. B.B. King was frightened of him. That's how good he thought he was. Just a beautiful guitar player. And Peter Green, I think, passed away, 5 or 6 years ago. But, you know, he didn't want to be famous. He just wanted to play the blues. So he left Fleetwood Mac very early, very early. And, of course, Stevie Nicks and Lindsey Buckingham joined him and became global superstars. But instrumentals, none prettier than this. I'll leave you with Albatross. Have a lovely rest of Thursday. We'll see you for Friday. Smithy's next, 5 to 9.

0: 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Sydney traffic.
1: A breakdown of Prospect on the Prospect Highway southbound at the M4 at Horsley Park. A B-double truck has broken down on the Horsley Drive at Ferrers Road. That's affecting northbounders. The Anzac Bridge, heavy from all approaches at the Rozelle Interchange. Enjoy some great August offers across a range of vehicles with Chery's August sale event until August 17. Yes, August, like now. Chery for the road ahead. I'm Tim Govis with the latest traffic on 2SM 1269.
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10: Good morning, I'm Diane Coveney-Garland. The New South Wales and federal governments have secured the future of the Tomago aluminium smelter in the Hunter with a $2.5 billion rescue package. The investment means the smelter will continue operating beyond 2028. Minister for the Hunter, Yasmin Catley, says more than 1,000 jobs at the facility are now secure.
11: There are 5,000 downstream jobs. This is a massive win for our region, and I'm so proud to be part of a government that has made this investment. It's really important to the state of New South Wales. Making aluminium here is critically important to manufacturing, and we know that under the Minns Labor government, manufacturing is open for business here in New South Wales.
10: Two people have died in separate fires across New South Wales. Flames were pouring out of a mobile home at a tourist park in Greenwell Point on the south coast just after 10 p.m. yesterday. Fire and rescue personnel extinguished the blaze and found the body of an elderly man inside. A second man was seriously injured. He's being treated for burns and smoke inhalation. Meantime, an elderly woman's died after a house in Sydney's southwest caught alight. Emergency services were called to the property on Tuncowie Road, Villawood, just after 6 p.m. yesterday. Acting Fire and Rescue Superintendent Peter Murray says one of two women inside was critically injured.
12: She was treated by New South Wales Ambulance paramedics. A female was taken to hospital. However, emergency services were informed a short time later that that person had died. A second female was also conveyed to hospital as a precaution from the location. Fire investigators have attended the scene after the fire was extinguished, and investigations into the cause of the fire are continuing.
10: A 37-year-old rapper is in custody after allegedly killing his ex-partner in Brisbane South. Ronald Cora, who goes by the stage name MC Trix, is charged with murdering 27-year-old Jayern Baker Adams at Slacks Creek. He called police to tell them she was unresponsive at his home and she was unable to be revived. The woman had been in contact with police in the days prior to her death. If you or someone you know is experiencing family violence, phone 1800 RESPECT. Real estate agents in New South Wales have been hit with more than $200,000 in fines during a compliance operation focusing on agents holding consumers' money. Minister for Better Regulation and Fair Trading, Anna Lakchanthivong, says misconduct on poor compliance practices won't be tolerated.
13: That put consumers' hard-earned money at risk. And that's why our statewide audit initiative has resulted in 32 warnings. One real estate agent has lost its license and was fined $22,000. And another was fined $5,500 for failing to submit a required trust account audit.
10: In sport, Australia's playing a test in Darwin for the first time in more than two decades. Josh Hazlewood has been named in the squad. Scott Boland has been omitted. Captain Pat Cummins says it was a tight call.
14: It's one of those ones where there's not much you can say to Scotty other than obviously there's a lot of cricket coming up, but he knows his worth and how good he is, and you know, I'm sure he'll be out there at some point pretty soon.
10: The record held by Aussie Kaylee McEwen in the 50 metres backstroke has been broken. Italian teenager Sara Curtis slashed nearly a second off the record at the European Swimming Championships in Paris. Hull City have signed Senegal defender Noble Mendy from Rayo Vallecano on a five-year deal, which is rumoured to be worth €25 million. Joshua Kushner and former Disney CEO Bob Iger are going to buy the LA Lakers for a record $12.5 billion. US dollars, and American Ben Shelton has moved into the semi-finals of the Canadian Open, beating Czech Jacob Mensik in straight sets. In finance, the Dow Jones has closed down 22 points, one Aussie dollar 70.63. 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Mostly sunny with southwesterly winds easing. We're heading for top temperatures of 20 in the city, 21 in the west. Looking further ahead, mostly sunny tomorrow. Cloudy with showers Saturday and Sunday. At the moment in the city, it's 13 degrees, 14 at Bankstown, 13 at Penrith, 11 at Richmond. That's the latest news. Now Chris Smith across Australia on 2SM.

Good morning, Australia. This is Chris Smith. It is Thursday, the 13th of August. G'day, g'day. Good to have your company on International Left-Handers Day. There's a factoid for you to start with. I'm broadcasting live from the studios of Radio 2SM, that's 1269 in Sydney, and through the Super Radio Network, which includes stations across New South Wales, Queensland and the Northern Territory. Thank you so much for joining us, and welcome to the Castle of Common Sense. Let's get to our top five, the latest news. Australia's productivity problem could mean higher interest rates for years, potentially into 2028 and beyond. Westpac Chief Executive Anthony Miller threw that contribution into the economy. Unless productivity improves, rates stay elevated. And this is the crux of Australia's problem, apart from energy prices. And coalition analysis of new RBA forecasts suggest it could take another 8 years to get back to the productivity levels we had, for instance, in 2022. And that comes almost a year after Jim Chalmers' three-day productivity summit, where he pledged to tackle the problem. Instead, productivity has gone backwards, falling 0.6% in the March quarter, and the forecasts are just as grim. I don't know what to say elsewise, but I got to say, I'll get to Adam Crichton on this, because this is the crux of the problem, and I'm glad someone as senior as Anthony Miller from Westpac has had the intestinal fortitude to say it. Now, Tomago. We dig up the raw materials. We've got all the workers. We have the smelter. But apparently we can't afford the electricity to keep it all running. Whose fault's that? The federal and New South Wales governments are putting $2.5 billion of taxpayer money, yours, into Tomago Aluminium to secure its future, at least until 2030. Now, the Hunter facility employs more than 1,000 people directly, another 5,000 jobs indirectly, but soaring energy prices don't make it efficient. They can't make money out of it. Under the rescue deal, Tomago will invest at least $1.1 billion of its own money, including $100 million in further decarbonisation, while the government's help secure the electricity needed to keep the smelter operating. It's the decarbonisation obsession that got Tomago into this position in the first place. So if you work that out, $2.5 billion of your money, that's $2.5 million per job at Tomago. That's what it costs to prop this joint up. Is that the way to run the economy, is it? You force prices of power to go through the roof. Manufacturers are just about to shut the doors because of it. But then you come in and you find $3 billion to prop it up. And what happens in 2030? We need to prop it up again, do we? If that is the way to run the economy, I am not sitting here. Tomago is one of the country's biggest electricity users, and if a major Australian manufacturer can't compete because of power is too expensive, isn't this all about getting power prices down? And as we've seen, renewables haven't done it. They'll never do it. But that's just another smelter which has been propped up. Now, the Prime Minister's melon saga is turning sour, and the fallout is now bigger than the joke itself. Albanese again refused to apologise yesterday over his comments. The controversy has now reached Japan, with its ambassador confirming Tokyo was told Mr. Albanese did not make the comments in the way that has been reported. But that hasn't completely put the issue to bed. Former Japanese ambassador Shingo Yamagami says the incident has made an impact on the relationship between the two countries. The opposition says Albo's damaging Australia's reputation by refusing to take responsibility. What is the problem with saying the word sorry? What, does he get a full body rash when that happens? Just say sorry and move on. He says he takes Australia's relationship with Japan very seriously. He doesn't take his interviews very seriously, though. That's the problem. Australia's military bases are becoming a drone hotspot,
and defence is struggling to keep up. New defence figures, and these were released by The Telegraph today, who did a good job, 147 drone incursions around Australian military bases. Someone's taking the mickey and enjoying it. 147 drone incursions around military bases in 1 year, more than double the previous year. The latest concern centres on Williamtown near Newcastle, where multiple drones flew over restricted airspace. They should have been blown out of the sky. The drones weren't shot down, though. Instead, police were called in and base commanders told the pilots to just put the window blinds down so you protect sensitive information, which is bizarre. Defence says it's investing $7 billion in counter-drone technology. Well, what does that do? You've spent $7 billion and what you've come up with closing the blinds? That's the most bizarre story. In sport, Australia gets its test summer underway today, yeah, and in Darwin with Bangladesh. The first test at Morara Stadium gets underway around about 10:30 with Australia overwhelming favourites at $1.04. Jake Weatherald was actually born in Darwin. He's opening the batting. You've got the test bowling attack back together again. You've got Patrick and you've got Josh Hazlewood and you've got also Starkey all together for the first time in a year. And temperatures are expected to sit around 31 degrees, climbing to 33 over the weekend. Not too comfortable to be in the field for long periods of time. That is the state of play. In the Castle of Common Sense, we try to get as many of our listeners on the air to express their views. A big invitation today to those who've refrained, but no doubt you've got plenty to say. First-time callers most invited, 13, 12, 69. On the guest list, columnist Adam Crichton, as I said, will be on deck and will weigh into this expensive rescue of the Tomago aluminium smelter. He'll talk about why the Liberal leader is on thin ice, Angus Taylor, and why the PM has not faced the Canberra Press Gallery for six long weeks. I wonder why. Political and social writer Zoe Booth will join us too to discuss the real damage being done

0: through the fibs. We'll also speak with a Victorian farmer shortly who's joined a very large chorus of landholders who are turning on politicians obsessed with net zero because it's having an impact on the ground in rural Victoria. Plenty on the show this morning, including you, of course, 13 12 69. This is Chris Smith on 2SM and the Super Radio Network. Well, the White House briefing room is about to lose its sharpest defender. The House Press Secretary, Carolyn Leavitt, announced her departure this morning, our time, which will see her exit at the end of this month. While it's a bittersweet moment for her, Carolyn is walking away from the pressure cooker of American politics to be a full-time mum to her two young children. It will end what has been some of the wildest daily press conferences in White House history. Firstly, you've got to applaud someone in her 20s who, despite mixing it at the very height of US political media, you've got to give her credit for making the decision to step back and prioritise her family. Balancing the competitive environment of the West Wing with motherhood is a monumental feat, and walking away from that key role for family deserves nothing but respect. Yet for news junkies like me, there is a profound sense of disappointment. As the youngest press secretary in living history, Leavitt brought a fierce, refreshing energy to the most watched podium in the world. She didn't just read talking points, she dismantled the cynical narrative. She was truly a warrior who was never afraid to stand tall and fearlessly condemn the media bias onslaught from the mainstream press pack. Her unyielding loyalty to President Trump too was a masterclass in remaining on message under intense fire. I will miss some of this.
1: You should get your facts straight, number one. President Trump is not fit for the job. Are you kidding me? The Democrat Party, unfortunately, stands for nothing. Democrats behaving like children would be the least surprising thing of the night.
2: I'm sorry, have you ever paid a tariff? Because I have. Don't get charged on foreign companies. They get charged on the importers.
1: I'm now regret giving a question to the Associated Press.
3: So if there were peaceful protests on Saturday for the military parade, President Trump would allow that.
1: Of course the president supports peaceful protests. What a stupid question. Raquel.
4: With the president's claims just don't match up with what's happening on the ground.
1: I would encourage you as a reporter to go on the ground and to take a look at for yourself, because there's been many members of the press in the middle of these riots, and they have witnessed the anarchy that is taking place night after night. It's on video. You should play it on your show. You have a great opportunity on prime time on CNN. Oh, okay. So you're a biased reporter with a left-wing opinion.
5: What do you want me to do?
1: Yeah, because you're a left-wing hack. You're not a reporter. You're posing in this room as a journalist, and it's so clear by the premise of your question. And you and the people in the media who have such biases but fake like you're a journalist, you shouldn't even be sitting in that seat. But you're pretending like you're a journalist, but you're a left-wing activist. And the question that you just raised and your answer proves your bias. You should be reporting on the facts. You should be reporting on the cases. Do you have the numbers of how many American citizens were killed at the hands of illegal aliens who ICE is trying to remove from this country? I bet you don't. I bet you didn't even read up on those stories. I bet you never even read about Lake and Riley or Jocelyn Nungre or all of the innocent Americans who were killed at the hands of illegal aliens in this country. And the brave men and women of ICE are doing everything in their power to remove those heinous individuals and make our communities safer. And shame on people like you in the media who have a crooked view and have a biased view and pretend like you're a real honest journalist.
0: She's been one feisty customer for the media pack who used to get away with blue murder in the West Wing for many decades. Whether the media liked it or not, Leavitt commanded that room with unmatched poise and absolute conviction. But it's a bit of a Clayton's departure, with the president having done one of his classic deals behind the scene with her. Yes, she's leaving the daily briefing grind, but her time will still be split. Trump has announced that she'll remain a vital, influential outside advisor to him and the Republican Party. Like Trump, there was plenty Carolyn Leavitt said which was often open to challenge. But for sheer entertainment value, she gave the White House a daily dose of box office value. And whoever takes over next month, they'll be filling some very, very big shoes. We will go straight to your calls after a break and also catch up with a Victorian farmer who's had a gutful of all of this net zero nonsense right here on 2SM and the Super Radio Network.
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7: A breakdown at Ingleburn, Brooks Road, eastbound in the

0: lane at Williamson Road at Prospect. A broken down car on the Prospect Highway southbound just past the M4, and a breakdown at Horsley Park, the Horsley Drive westbound at Ferrers Road. Don't tax yourself. 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I'm Tim Govers with the latest traffic on 2SM 1269.
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0: 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Rain comes on steady, hot and strong. 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
1: Let's go to the open line, 13 12 69. Mark in Surfers Paradise. Good morning, Mark.
2: Chris, God's country up here today. No need for a cruise. I'm cruising on my balcony, Chris.
1: I bet it's beautiful.
2: It is. Chris, day one, you have, ever since you started your show, you have emphasised the and preempted the problems we're going to have with energy.
1: Yeah.
2: All your listeners have had a gut pull. I can guarantee you 99.9% of your energies concur and run with your thoughts. I put the question to you and your listeners, what influence does this delusional, ego-driven man, Bowen, have over Albo? Huh. I can assure you that many people within the Federal Labor Party would go home and have dinner with their husbands and wives or talk outside of their office at the insanity of what's going on. What influence does this man have over Albo? Number two,
1: he must have a photo album or something, because there he is in Newcastle now announcing this propping up of Tomago, and there he is standing right next to Albo announcing it. But this is because of him that we're paying the money to prop it up.
2: Chris, you just said what I was about to say about the press conference. Chris, billions of dollars, and even Rio Tinto, I'm going to have to put in $1.1 billion. They're praising We're Saving the Hunter. They would never have had to spend billions of dollars in the first place if they never went down this path. And now they're trying to politicise and come out as heroes. Look, I had a gut pull with this energy, and I'll start to sound like Pauline Hanson. Yes, I have had a gut pull. You've got a farmer coming on that's had a gut pull. When is Australia going to wake up and realise on the voting boxes what they're doing to our future, our grandchildren and their children,
1: yep,
2: what they're doing with energy? You have preempted this. You have foreseen this. They've even tied the Snowy River, which billions and billions of dollars since Turnbull announced out of cost. They've tied that this into the Tomago equation. Chris, what has Chris Bowen, this delusional man, got on Albo that I can assure you people do listen to you in federal politics? They lobbyists listen to you. There is two individuals at fault here that if they do not change their policies, I think they've dug a hole too deep. I don't think they can. I think they're like Trump with the war, Chris. I don't think they know how to get out of this.
1: No, they don't. And so they're digging deeper and deeper and destroying the economy and destroying the country in the process to allegedly save the planet, which we know is a total and utter lie. Mark, thank you very much for that. I appreciate your call.

0: Well, I had to get to our power report after Mark let fly. That was a perfect segue. I'll start with the supply of power at 8 o'clock this morning, courtesy of the Australian Energy Market Operator figures. We were getting just 7% of power from batteries. We were getting 3% from gas. We were getting 8% from hydro. We were getting 5% from solar, all piddling amounts. It was still a windy day and a windy start to the day, so 19% from wind. But coal was supplying us with 58%. That is the definition of baseload power. All the rest are not the definition of baseload power. And Australia is spending billions transforming the way we produce electricity. But with power prices still so high, which is why Tomago has to be rescued, farmers too are asking whether this net zero transition is even possible. Power prices, renewable projects, and the transmission lines needed to connect all of this, putting massive and increasing pressure on farmers, while Australia is also preparing for an explosion in power-hungry AI data centres. How will that work? Which wind turbine is going to power an AI data centre for 24/7? But demand from data centres could rise from around 300 megawatts to 3.2 gigawatts over the next decade. Modelling is warning that wholesale prices could rise, listen to this, by 26% in New South Wales, 23% in Victoria by 2035. If new supply doesn't keep pace, well, we don't have any new baseload supply. In a moment, I'm going to be speaking with farmer Ben Duxon, who says this energy transition is already having a real impact on farmers. Yesterday, Coalition Senator Michaela Cash put it very bluntly on X. She posted, Labor's net zero is dead under a coalition government, arguing it's pushed up power bills and driven Australian industry offshore. Labor rejects what she's had to say. But let me go to Ben Duxon. A group of Victorian farmers is telling the new Premier, enough is enough, and they're threatening to fight back. 12 farmers have been fined $814 each after refusing to let Vic Grid workers onto their properties. Now, the way it works in New South Wales is that Energy Co wants to get access to your property. And as we've heard in recent days, they go onto your property whether they get permission or not. So these Vic Grid workers go on to carry out environmental surveys for the VNI West transmission line. Another 6 landholders were issued formal warnings. This is communist China stuff. The farmers say they were protecting their livestock, their crops and their properties, with some refusing access during sowing, harvest and lambing season. Fair argument. An advocacy group, Farmers Fight Back, is now pushing a petition claiming 120,000 people stand behind the farmers calling on the government to drop the fines. But the farmers are digging in and saying this fight is far from over. Ben Duxon is a sixth-generation sheep and crop farmer from Manu in Victoria, founder and spokesperson for Farmers Fight Back. Ben, welcome to the program.
1: Good morning, Chris, and to your listeners.
0: Let's start with these fines. $814 for refusing Vic Grid access to your properties. What actually happened?
1: So this is the second time they've come for compulsory access for environmental studies. So the first time was in our busy harvest period. The second time was obviously during lambing and cropping as well. So everyone that they tried to visit had legitimate excuses, even to the point where a couple in their 80s had medical appointments, and Vic Grid said, well, that's not a reasonable excuse. So you can see the railroading going on here.
0: So there are farmers in that group of Vic Grid workers, no doubt, and the Vic Grid executive who know all about farming, do they?
1: No. They didn't know too much about it.
0: Chris, none.
1: They couldn't even tell us what a hectare was.
0: They wouldn't even know.
1: And our group was really good with them. Like, we explained things properly. We weren't aggressive. We weren't over the top or anything like that. We just had legitimate reasons. A couple of our people had ombudsman's letters that stated 19 reasons why they couldn't come on. So picking a worse time, they couldn't have. And now it's turned around. And I think they want to tie us up with a peer and all that sort of stuff. It's about tying us in knots, but it's about breaking us down, and that hasn't happened. We're actually really united. We're really organised, and we're prepared to fight.
0: Organised in a group called Farmers Fight Back. Now, Farmers Fight Back has been very critical of the broader push to towards net zero and the impact you believe that is having on electricity prices. Expand on that debate.
1: Yeah, 100%. Down here in Victoria, with the government's own report said 70% of agricultural land is needed for the renewable push. And that's without data centres on top of that. And that's without these mineral sand mines as well. So 70% of agricultural land in Victoria needs to make way for renewables and the transition to renewables. This is just crazy. This is a government, a Labor government, that has always hated farmers anyway. And Ben Carroll, he's just Jacinda Allen and Dan Andrews 3.0. He's been involved in this. He's been complicit. He's watched it all the way through. So within 1 week of becoming the Premier, he sends out these fines. And then Jacqueline Symes, the new Energy Minister, within 1 day, she sends out these fines to the farmers. So We know they hate us, but we know that this plan isn't any good for Australia. It's not good for Australian productivity. It's not good for reliability, and it sure doesn't decrease our energy costs. So we're there to fight for all of Australians. We're an energy-rich country here in Australia. We should not be putting up with high energy prices that come at no cost. And that's the way the government seems to do it. This peanut Bowen seems to be just trying to introduce it at whatever cost.
0: And in such a short space of time, we had some of the cheapest electricity prices in the world, and now we've got some of the most expensive electricity prices in the world. That sums up why this net zero charade is an obsession over evangelism and not anything that can add to the productivity of this nation.
1: Yeah, we've had a wind drought, we've had a sun drought out here for the last month. It's a fog year again, and has been for the last month, and there's been hardly any wind. I don't know how they're going to baseload any sort of Australian energy system with what they're going for. It's wrong. It's using taxpayers' money. It's for the snouts in the trough. That's all it is. It's people just lining up trying to get taxpayer money for their own benefit, where the consumer misses out.
0: It's a subsidy picnic. Okay, you've got 120,000 people on a petition. How can some of my listeners gravitate to that petition?
1: Yeah, go to Farmers Fight Back on the internet and sign up there. And it's amazing growth at the moment, Chris. We're certainly seeing people jumping on board to a grassroots campaign. This is farmers that, you know, we're all volunteers out here. We're working and all that sort of stuff. But it's amazing how when you get organised of the support that comes out there. And I think, as you'd notice, people are getting sick with the way government is trying to ruin our lives at the moment. So grassroots support, Farmers Fight Back, sign up, get on board. And we will keep fighting. We won't let these governments on our land. We'll stand up for every energy consumer in Australia to make sure we get cheap, reliable power into the future.
0: You're a good man, Ben Duxon. Thank you very much for your time.
1: Thanks, Chris.
0: There you go. Farmers Fight Back. That's how you do it, because farmers shake their heads and go, what is the sense in this? What are we changing the temperature by the way? Oh, you mean we can't? So why are we spending at least $1 trillion thus far on the transition? Anyone worth their metal would know that this is just evangelism.
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3: At Ingleburn, a breakdown on Brooks Road affecting eastbound traffic approaching Williamson Road. There's a breakdown at Riverwood coming off the M5 motorway onto the Belmore Road westbound off-ramp. At Parramatta, a bus has broken down. Kissing Point Road at Bettingdon Road. Don't miss the Giants' epic AFL-AFLW doubleheader, Sunday, August 16 at NG Stadium. 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Get yours at Ticketmaster. I'm Tim Govis with the latest traffic on 2SM 1269.
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8: Good morning, Chris. Thank you. The Minns and Albanese governments have announced a rescue package for the Tomago smelter. Tasmania's recorded its first confirmed case of H5 bird flu, and the Socceroos' Lucas Harrington, only 18, has signed a multi-million dollar deal with Hull City. We'll have those stories and more at the top of the hour.
0: Good on you. Thank you very much. Peter in Kempsey, go ahead.
9: Good morning, Christopher.
0: Hi.
9: This morning.
0: Very well.
9: The crazy part about that that Diane's just told the world is that we're having a bailout for Tomago smelter. We wouldn't need a bailout for Tomago smelter if the price of power and electricity was better, cheaper. They could then afford to continue to manufacture and have jobs in Newcastle. We're building trains back in Australia. Isn't it great? Wonderful. How are these people going to be able to afford to do that unless they can have reasonably priced power, or do we have to keep subsidising that? Now, when he says we're going to subsidise it, Mr. Minns, he means us, the taxpayer.
0: Yes, not them.
9: And the rest of New South Wales. So that's point one for this morning. I'm fired right up this morning. And a cheerio to old mate Lego in Newcastle, who's retired. He actually got out of business. Good on you, Lego. Hope you're going well. Now, last week there was two truck dealerships closed on the mid-north coast. Announced their closure. Volvo Trucks have done a deal with the Labor government. I believe this dealer didn't want to move forward with the whole battery thing with Volvo. That was part of the reason, I believe. I'm not 100% sure. You might want to look that up. But let me tell you, 50 people have lost their jobs in Coffs Harbour alone, I believe. So we're losing jobs.
0: Yeah, you know what happens? The top tier of electricity users are the first ones punished by high electricity prices. But, as you rightly point out, then you go to the second tier and the third tier and the fourth tier. As electricity prices rise, more manufacturers hit the wall.
9: Chris, you're all over it, and you're right in what you're saying. You've hit the nail on the head. Tears. I've never cried so much when I get my power bill. Tears, tears, tears. Unbloody believable.
0: Yeah.
9: Chris, this Essential Energy had to put 300 people off. They've already started their redundancies. The Walker High Country, penny sharp is out of control. You know, Sloan gets in and goes and pours the High Country and tells people, oh, it's so bad, and, you know, it's going to, and we've got to support this out of the bush. New South Wales as a state doesn't finish at Georges River and doesn't finish at the Hawkesbury. The rest of us are out here, Chris. We're here.
0: Yeah, well said.
9: We're paying our taxes. We're employing people. We are dead set sick of it.
0: Yeah.
9: Not to mention, Auntie Pauline's about the only one talking sense. Only one talking sense.
0: Yeah.
9: They're wondering why they've got so many people following Auntie Pauline, because she's making decisions. They're not all popular decisions. I don't agree with them all. But, Chris, she's making sense. And people want to vote because they're sick of the two major parties going blah, blah, blah, blah, blah.
0: Well said, Peter. Couldn't have put it better myself. Thank you very much for your call. I do appreciate it. I'm going to get to Adam Crichton very shortly, and we'll start talking about a little more on this issue, but also not just on Tomago, but also on other issues, which has got huge impact for the future of this country. A lack of proper policy to increase productivity. That is the crux of the problem we have, which has been hampered by higher petrol prices. So it runs around in a little cycle. We'll get to Adam Crichton after this.
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10: Heathcote, truck broken down, Heathcote Road, eastbound approaching the Princess Highway. Another one at Riverwood, the M5 westbound off-ramp to Belmore Road. Oatlands, a bus broken down, Kissing Point Road, eastbound past Beddington Road. More power, less emissions. 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

0: 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Chris Smith, across Australia.
1: We're the boys from the bush and we're back in town.
2: He's a senior fellow with the Institute of Public Affairs, their chief economist as well, columnist with the Australian newspaper. Adam Crichton, welcome to the program.
3: Good morning, Chris.
4: Great to be here.
2: I've just had some very passionate listeners damning the federal government over this saving of Tomago.
3: Yes.
2: And look, I've worked this out. Because power prices are killing another aluminium manufacturer, we pay $2.5 million per worker to save 1,000 jobs. I'm sorry, but that's nuts.
3: Yeah, that is nuts. And look, I mean, the whole thing is just crazy, because obviously the reason it's teetering on bankruptcy is because of the energy policies of the federal government. So they've destroyed it through their energy policies, and now they're going to try to save it on the other side by spending $2.5 billion of taxpayers' money on it. And as you say, the raw economics of it, $2.5 million per job is just completely crazy. So it's just a very sad indictment of our whole system here in Australia, that we've reached this point where we're, bailing out companies that we've actually intentionally pulled out of business.
2: But they're creating a pattern of doing this.
3: I know they certainly have. I mean, it's all sorts of businesses that are going to be bailed out. This is just going to get worse and worse as the share of solar and wind in the grid get higher. The electricity prices are going to get higher, and more businesses will claim, And, of course, now there's an incentive to try to get government money too. It's worth pointing out, if you're a private business and you see this, you're like, oh, okay, well,
2: yes.
3: if we threaten to close down, then maybe we can get a few billion dollars. And I think you'll see more of that. That's just perfectly rational behaviour, and the government has set this up to occur more.
2: Okay, I want to go to Angus Taylor live, if I may, just for a minute or so, because no doubt he is covering this particular issue after Albanese launched the saving package with Chris Minns and Chris Bowen a short time ago. Here's Angus Taylor.
5: To Australians' money, and sadly here, it's older Australians. This is a government that sees fit to give home deposit subsidies to people who aren't Australian citizens, and yet it's ripping away support for health insurance for older Australians. It's a government that simply has its priorities wrong. Now, talking of wrong priorities, we see from the Reserve Bank. We saw the decision, of course, early this week on interest rates, but we see that they have made very clear that we are facing a lost decade of productivity. Now, productivity really matters for prosperity, for rising incomes, for keeping inflation down, bringing it down, for pushing interest rates down. That's how you get those outcomes, which every Australian wants. If we had
2: Okay, just let's leave Angus Taylor. He's not talking Tomago right now, but he's talking about another subject I wanted to run by you, the Westpac Chief Executive Anthony Miller, summing up our economic problems in Australia. Interest rates will remain high and hurt as long as our productivity levels are so dire. So what's the government plan to lift our productivity, Adam?
3: Their plans, they would say that universal childcare and their renewable energy rollout are going to boost productivity. But that, of course, those things are not. They're actually going to do the opposite. But productivity growth has been, has been abysmal, and in fact, a negative in recent years. And the best way to lift that is for governments to get out of the way and to let households and businesses make their own decisions with their own money. And that's not what we're seeing. We're seeing income tax go up every year, basically, because the thresholds are fixed. We're extremely large, and many of those new employees for government are not doing very productive things. So it's no surprise that the national productivity aggregates are very poor. So, look, when you say plan, it worries me when governments, try to come up with plans to do things. I mean, the old Soviet Union used to have 5-year productivity plans, and it put them out, kind of every 5 years and say, this is our plan to boost national productivity. And, of course, it just involved lots of government meddling. And so when you've got a Labor government in power, or indeed any government in power, and you say, well, do a plan for productivity, sadly, they're not going to do the things that actually will improve it, which is get out of the way and cut taxes and regulations and let people make their own decisions. So, yeah. I I really don't want to see Jim Chalmers' plan because it's not going to be very helpful.
2: Yeah. Meanwhile, some new Spectre Strategy survey data today shows that 86% of Aussies said they were only treading water or falling behind. It is truly dire out there.
3: Yeah, well, that doesn't surprise me because you've got 4% core inflation. So, you know, if you have that for a few years, that means the purchasing power of people's, you know, wages when they go to the shops is about 15% less. So, you know, that's a figure that you'd notice. I mean, you'd definitely notice that. So of course, they are going backwards. And at the same time, they see these, you know, obscene salaries in the public sector being offered. You know, $500,000, $600,000, you know, the head of the SRL, sorry, a suburban rail loop in Victoria, which doesn't even exist, you know, various kind of multicultural quangos. I'm just speaking from recent experience down here. And then you've got your ordinary people, you know, the purchasing power of their wages going back. So, you know, no surprise at all that the vast bulk of people are not happy with the direction of the country. And sadly, I can't see it improving without a major change of direction at state and federal level.
2: Yeah. And when we talk about whether the opposition can replace the government and do a decent job, according to your colleague at The Australian, Jeff Chambers, Liberal leader Angus Taylor is almost a dead man walking. He says his authority is being white-anted both inside and outside the parliament. If he gets the boot, that'll send coalition support even lower.
3: Yeah, look, I think that's true. I feel sorry for Angus. I think the policy positions he's putting forward are much better than what they had at the last election, you know, kind of increasing the income tax thresholds, you know, being a very good one. That's a very bold, brave and sensible thing to do. But, yes, I've seen some polls federally recently that put them at 18%, 19%. I mean, that's just diabolical. That you certainly can't form government with 18%. But you're quite right. If they do get rid of Angus, I think that would fall even further and they'd just be seen as a, you know, totally disorganised rabble.
2: And they don't have the talent base. They don't have the talent pool to draw on.
3: That's right.
2: To get anyone to do any better.
3: That's right. And sadly, I fear that, you know, as good as their policies may be, and I'm sure they'll introduce other good ones, I think people have just switched off the two major parties, and I don't think it really matters what they say. So, you know, you're going to get this large chunk of voters supporting a One Nation, you know, maybe 25, 30% primary vote. And those votes just, I don't think, are going to go back to Labor and the Coalition because those two parties, you know, they've been in government for a very long time and they've stuffed everything up. So that's the reason, I think.
2: Yeah. Now, the Financial Review has made a very interesting point today. They've looked at that interview that Anthony Albanese did that got him in trouble over Kylie Minogue and also now Mellons, and they've worked out that the Prime Minister hasn't held a press conference in Canberra since that podcast, that is in front of the press gallery, for 6 weeks.
3: Yeah, that's interesting. Well, I note this morning at the Tamago announcement that, of course, journalists tried to ask him about the Mellons issue, and Chris Minns had to jump in and you know, basically take the questions back to him. So that's probably because he doesn't want to be asked about it. I mean, that's, you know, it's a very interesting fact that, because it does suggest that the PM's office, you know, does agree with the analysis that it was a crude joke and they didn't want to, you know, they didn't want him to be asked about it. But, you know, he's not the greatest speaker, Anthony Albanese. He's not the quickest politician on his feet. So I could well understand, you know, Joe Biden style, because he wasn't allowed to do any press conferences either when he was president, that his office would not want. Would not want Albo to be exposed to the media too much.
2: Yes, interesting. He's taken the Biden approach. Interesting. Great to have you on the program, mate. Thank you very much for your time.
3: Yeah, thanks very much, Chris.
2: Good on you. Adam Crichton. Oh, interesting, isn't it? Let's get back to Angus Taylor. He's still talking, hopefully talking about Tomago. Let's go back there now.
5: Electricity prices we saw when I was a minister. I oversaw a 10% reduction in electricity prices and a 10% reduction in emissions at the same time. What we've seen under Chris Bowen is a 40% increase in electricity prices, and emissions have barely moved. This is a complete and utter failure from a minister who doesn't get it. The key going forward, scrap Labor's net zero wrecking ball and use our wonderful natural resources in this country which are ample. We have abundant natural resources. Make use of those to bring down the cost of power.
4: Just on jobs going offshore, you were in Parliament when the car industry wasn't given a bailout, and that, of course, then went offshore. Given how much some of these bailouts are costing now and the comparative price of the car industry bailout, think that it was a mistake to let that go offshore?
5: Well, look, I'm looking at the mistake we're seeing right now and the issues we're seeing right now. Well, the number one issue right now is that aluminium and other energy-intensive sectors will go offshore if the electricity price doesn't come down. That's the truth. That is the reality, because they need low-cost electricity. They need to be competitive. This government is...
2: Okay, let's leave Angus Taylor there. He's addressed that. He's on the side of, well, why? Why, when you're forcing electricity prices up, do you just have to keep bailing out these manufacturers, aluminium smelters in particular? You've created the problem in the first place by driving prices further. If we could rely on our old-fashioned baseload coal and gas, we wouldn't have to pay as much as we do so many times personally and through our businesses as well, and therefore the cost of product. It's a major, major issue. Joan in the Gold Coast has phoned through. Hi there, Joan.
6: Hello, Chris Smith. I must say I agree so much with Mark and all the other people. I'm as frustrated and angry as them.
2: Are you?
6: Very, very. But I'm ringing about something as your girl on the phone. I got cut off, you know, because of the time on the landline. And I said, my subject isn't very important today.
2: Oh, it always is important. What is it?
6: It's light and fluffy.
2: Good.
6: That's what she said to me. We need light and fluffy.
2: Yeah.
6: I think Dawn Fraser is fantastic, and her comments on Sleazy, yes, I agree with. The other comments... I'm a good friend of Tony Bonner. I heard him when he spoke to you back then. We had a closest mutual friend. And also Kamal. I've had lunch with Kamal.
2: Oh, great. I spoke with Tony yesterday. Yeah, great.
6: Oh, well, tell him you were talking to me on the Gold Coast, he'll say, yes, I know well.
2: But you wanted to talk about the Logies, which are on this Sunday.
6: Yeah, yes, yes. All this talk about the Logies... When I walk past my entrance hall, I have photos in the entrance, which I see every day, and they're photos of me, and I'll tell you what's in them, but it was the best night of my whole life was hostess with Bert Newton on the TV Week Logies in the year 72.
2: 1972, you were one of the hostesses?
6: With Bert Newton. It was Bert Newton
2: at
6: every Logie. And because I see the photos, I've got photos that I'm emotional. I couldn't sleep last night because so much talk about the Logies. I was on a show called Spending Spree with Jimmy Hannon.
2: Yep.
6: Ever heard of him?
2: Yep.
6: Oh, okay.
2: I remember the show as well.
6: Oh, well, I was on that show with Jimmy Hannon. It was 5 days a week nationally.
2: Wow. And then you, of course, were asked to do the escorting at the Logies. What a great memory. And all come flooding back because the Logies are on this Sunday.
7: 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Sydney traffic.
8: Hello, a crash, Putty Road near Upper Collar Road. Heathcote truck broken down. Heathcote Road eastbound approaching Princess Highway, and also Rose Hill, another one there, James Bruce Drive, lane one northbound past the M4. 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I'm Ian Wallace with latest traffic on 2SM 1269.
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14: 2SM, Sydney.
15: Good morning, I'm Diane Coveney-Garland. The New South Wales and federal governments have agreed to a multi-billion dollar bailout package for the Tomago smelter in the Hunter. The facility was at risk of closing in 2029 because of the increasing energy costs. Prime Minister Anthony Albanese says aluminium is an essential product which is used in manufacturing around the country.
16: This commitment, $2.5 billion, shared 50-50 between our federal Labor government and the New South Wales Labor government led by Chris Minns, is being backed as well by additional investment from Tomago in their future. This is a great example of governments at different levels working together to secure jobs and to secure the future.
15: Tasmania's recorded its first confirmed case of H5 bird flu. A brown skua was found dead at Burgess Cove on Tasmania's northwest coast and tested positive to the virus. Tasmania's Primary Industries Minister Gavin Pearce says a lot of background work has been done in advance.
17: We've delivered education sessions for veterinarians and wild care providers. And we've worked with local governments on awareness, reporting and carcass disposal. We have invested in decontamination units, remote piloted aircraft, mobile truck wash facilities and a range of other important infrastructure assets to aid our response.
15: The Sydney plan, which focuses on more homes, more jobs and better coordinated infrastructure, has been finalised. They'll all be planned together rather than separately. New South Wales Planning Minister Paul Scully says it supports more housing close to jobs, transport and services.
18: As the population grows from 5.3 million people today to an expected 6.6 million people by 2046. More than 2,000 submissions shaped the final plan following its exhibition in late 2025, and that's helped sharpen the direction on where and what types of homes should be built and what we'd like to see in terms of delivering housing and infrastructure and jobs so that we're not left to chance over the coming years.
15: A former military lawyer who spent more than 2 years behind bars in Canberra has been granted parole. Whistleblower David McBride was convicted of stealing defence material in 2024.